0: Long federal trial ends with a Norcross man's conviction in a six-figure money laundering and bogus tax fund scheme.
1: The scheme began with stolen identities used to get fraudulent tax refunds. That money was loaded onto debit cards, which bought money orders from Metro Atlanta banks and stores. North Georgia U.S. Attorney Theodore Hertzberg says those wound up in Festus Anyam's hands.
2: Depositing the money orders into his own accounts is not particularly clever. This has got his name all over it. But that's part of why this was a brazen theft of government money.
1: Anyam then pulled out a $406,000 cashier's check he put into another account. He awaits sentencing 11 years after the crime was uncovered.
2: We didn't walk away from this case.
1: Veronica Waters, 95.5 WSB.
0: Millions of dollars worth of drugs are found during a traffic stop in Terrell County.
3: Troopers stopped a loaded tractor trailer on I-20 for a traffic violation. But after speaking to the driver, troopers called in K-9 Drago to do a search. After Drago alerted to drugs, troopers found 1,800 pounds of marijuana hidden in pallets and 4,000 THC cartridges. Troopers say the drugs are worth millions. The driver was arrested, and troopers say the investigation is ongoing. Keith Cromwell, 95.5 WSB.
0: Gwinnett police are investigating after a man is shot on Pelican Drive in Norcross. 36-year-old Walter Claude was taken to the hospital where he was pronounced dead. Police say there were multiple people at the scene when they arrived Friday night. So far, no arrests have been made, but investigators do believe it was an isolated incident and there is no danger to the general public. The first two games of the NBA Finals in San Antonio were watched by thousands of fans outside of Madison Square Garden. That's not happening tonight, as tip-off is getting ready to happen, reports Sherry Preston.
4: No watch party outside Madison Square Garden for Game 3 tonight because President Trump is attending. However, NYPD Commissioner Jessica Tisch says,
5: for Game 4, we do expect watch parties outside of Madison Square Garden to resume.
4: The entire perimeter around the garden, which sits atop the very busy Penn Station, will be closed off tonight. And ticket holders have been told to arrive at least 2 hours early to get through security.
0: There will be watch parties in other locations throughout New York tonight, though. California prosecutors say that Kroger is misrepresenting calorie counts on some of their products, reports Alex Stone.
6: Remember that Seinfeld episode when the non-fat frozen yogurt turned out not to be non-fat?
7: It's non-fat. How could this not have any fat? It's too good.
6: In Santa Barbara County, the district attorney says some Kroger-branded Carbmaster breads were not as low calorie as advertised. Kroger accused of putting inaccurate calorie counts on some of its Carbmaster white wheat and multi-seed bread and hot dog and hamburger buns.
0: And in one case, the DA says that Kroger advertised its Carbmaster hamburger buns as having just 50 calories, when in actuality, they had 100 calories in them. It is 8:04, and that means it is now time for live team coverage of traffic and weather. We are checking in with Sky Smith in the WSB 24-hour traffic center. Hey, Sky, what's it looking like out there?
8: Hey, Michelle. The evening commute on the connector southbound has definitely improved. It's just a little sluggish between 10th Street and Ralph McGill Boulevard. Now, it looks like we've got some road construction crews that are out and about on I-285 eastbound at Flat Shoals Road, blocking a right lane. From the Trustdale.com traffic center, Triple Team Traffic, 95.5 WSB.
9: I'm WSB meteorologist Christina Upward. Scattered rain showers and thunderstorms for the rest of this evening. Some of these storms may move over the same areas for a long period of time, producing torrential downpours and potential flash flooding. This will continue through late tonight. Then temperatures will settle to the upper 60s to low 70s. More scattered rain showers and thunderstorms on the way for tomorrow with highs in the low to mid 80s.
0: Checking out Storm Tracker radar, we do have scattered showers across the metro area. Some locally heavy showers right now, right on the top end of the perimeter, and also in Douglas County, moving into Coweta County as well. We have got 74 degrees in Brookhaven, 73 in Beaufort, 77 in Fairburn, and 75 right here in Midtown. 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I'm Michelle Wright, 95.5 WSB.

0: Shelly with the show, live, local, topical, and relevant. Let's go to Jennifer really quickly, and then I got to ask a fundamental question. Will we see the sun again this summer? Jennifer, how are you, my dear?
1: I am doing well, Shelly. I am listening to your show, and you are doing a good job.
0: Oh, thank you.
1: You are saying the truth. But that one that come on the phone, I think you said his name is Chris.
0: Jason.
1: Jason. What he's saying, he just come on the show because he need to hear on the show. Because what he's saying about Trump didn't say this and Trump didn't say that. I heard it with my 2 years that when Trump said Kamala is going to lead the country into a war, and he is not going to start any new war. So what the hell he's talking about?
0: All right. Thank you, Jennifer. Tell us what you really feel. We appreciate you listening. So here's what I want to say to Jason. He hung up, but I do want to say to him and others like him. To me, right, I'm going to vote Republican, right? To others who are going to vote Republican, there are opposite people on the other side, on the Democrat side. So when Jason says, yo, well, you know, the Democrats want to let in illegal immigrants who want to do us harm. Yes, there are Democrats who say the Republicans are racist or whatever, right? It's going to be a back and forth. So the bases exist. Where we're losing, meaning Republicans in the numbers that I broke down to you, is that people are disenfranchised. People are feeling let down. And it's not about the left's propaganda and the media. MSNBC and CNN, if you want to call out those two, they have some of the lowest ratings in cable news. Not many people are watching them, so they're not falling for propaganda. If the left controls the colleges, you're 40 years old, you're not in college. You're not falling for propaganda. Stop this, Republicans, about the idea that, oh, it's propaganda. No, people are going to fill up their tanks, and they're paying $40 to fill up a tank where February 28th, it cost them $25 or less. That's not propaganda. That's real life. I do events all the time where I cook or I barbecue. We just did one Sunday. I'll get to that in just a second up at Ackworth Beach. We're just up there Sunday. I provide all the food. Everybody comes and has a good time. I paid $33 for 12 Kirkland, a package of 12 Kirkland hamburgers. $33. I do this all the time. I can't remember ever paying that much for 12 burgers. Now, these are good burgers. They don't shrink when you put them on the grill, by the way. But $33. That's what people are seeing. That's not propaganda. That's real. So all the talk about the propaganda, this and the lying, that's not what people are reacting to and responding to. Nobody, and I mean nobody, wants to be lied to. It's probably the worst thing you can do to another human being is look them in the face and lie to them. Whether it's on pricing, whether it's on gas, whether it's on wars, no matter what it is, no one wants to be lied to. And once they catch you in that lie, they don't trust you anymore and they won't come back out and vote for you or the side that you're on. That's our problem right now. Democrats faced the exact same problem in 2016. Obama ran on changing the culture of Washington. That's what people voted for, and it remained the same. Democrats went to the polls in 2008 and 2012, and all they got over two terms is Bush's foreign policy 2.0. And so when Hillary ran, I'm good. And we're seeing the same thing now. And I'm trying to tell you, I've been trying to tell you since the summertime, this is going to happen. And Republicans in Congress, Republicans in the state, Republicans all across the country have done nothing to shore up the base of voters that Trump brought over. He brought them in. It was your job to keep them. And the question becomes, how are you going to keep them? Well, you don't keep them by bowing down and doing everything he says. Mike Johnson, I just saw a report. Mike Johnson, who's the Speaker of the House, was in a private meeting. And they said Trump told Mike Johnson to his face that Trump is actually the head of the House, not him. Now, what did Mike Johnson do? Did he laugh, oh, Mr. President, you're so funny? Or did he say, no, Mr. President, I'm the Speaker of the House. I'm in charge of the House. You can say what you want to say. Did you stand up to him or did you bow down? And the people who see that, I just said not a lot of them, but when the people hear those kinds of things, they're like, I don't have much respect for you if you're bowing down. The reason why Buddy Carter lost in this race, I would say, in my humble opinion, Buddy Carter's a good dude, good candidate for Senate. I think one of the reasons why he lost was he tried too hard to be Trump. And a lot of people are like, come on, be your own man. It's one thing when Burt Jones says, I'm endorsed by Donald Trump. It's another thing when Burt Jones runs on the things that he's done. Men, especially men, don't kind of respect you when you're like, oh, all in the crack right there. All up in the butthole. Brown nosing. Ooh, Mr. Trump. No, people, we're kind of like, That's what you see. And I'm trying to warn Republicans now, what are you going to do to get back those voters that I just told you we're losing? They're not Republican voters. They voted for a guy because that guy told them the things he would do. They were hurt with Biden's 4 years. That economy was horrid. Illegal immigration, horrid. All of those things. And now they're like, oh, yeah, you shut the border down. That's great. No more illegal immigrants. Then that means that jobs should be more plentiful. Don't see that. Prices should have come down. Don't see that. What? You attacked Iran? Now we're at war? Oh, man. I'm really not liking any of this. And so when they drive home, they leave the house, kiss the wife. They got their lunch pail. Little lunch basket, kiss the kids. Wife says, don't forget when you come home, you got to take little Johnny to soccer practice. Okay, honey, just going to stop off and get some gas, fill up for the week. Okay, honey. And he pulls up to the gas station, sees all his friends going in to get coffee, get ice for their, they're all workers. They all work outside. They're getting ice in their coolers. They're getting sodas and the big cups and the big gulps. And it's $50 to fill up. I posted on my page, someone had posted, let me read this to you before we go to break. Let me read this to you. I posted on my page this on the weekend, over the weekend, I saw this post. Someone had made a little screenshot or whatever. I screenshotted it, but they had tweeted. I don't know if they tweeted or whatever. But here's what it said. It says a full tank of gas is Papito, right? A full tank of gas, haircut, and car wash is a $200 day. You ain't even eat yet. And I posted that. You should have seen the comments that came in. Where's he getting his hair cut? Well, obviously he's getting his hair cut at some place where he cares what his haircut looks like. One guy came on there and said his pricing, and his prices for the same three things was $90. And I'm like, you realize that your three things is $90, his was $200. But the point is that the point this guy's trying to make in his original post was that everything's higher. And then a good friend of mine, Andrew Bostic, where I found this screenshot from, he said, and that doesn't even include dating. If you're single now, this is about young people. It's not about you and I. This is about George's age. If you're dating now and a full tank of gas, you got to get a haircut to look good and you get your car washed to go pick her up and you're at $100 and you got to take her out. How's that working for young people? And yet everyone's standing around saying, yeah, the Democrats are crazy. They're letting people in that don't like us. They think there are seven genders. You think that young person cares about any of that? No, the young people are saying, man, I can't even be single. I can't date. I can't find a woman. I can't take her out on a nice night on the town. And then you wonder why guys say, well, what's going to happen if I take you out? Well, of course they're saying that. 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Oh, that's mean, Shelly. 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
2: 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Well, there is no purple rain outside, but the rain that's coming down right now is definitely wrecking on the roads. I'm telling you, I-285 southbound right past South Cobb Drive. We've got a jackknife tractor trailer, and it's blocking two left lanes, so you definitely want to stay to the far right to get around this. And then we've got some road construction happening on I-285 eastbound at Flat Shoals Road. We've got a right lane that's blocked there. I'm Sky Smith for Triple Team Traffic, 95.5 WSB.
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0: Shelly Winter Show live, local, topical, and relevant. Let's go to the phones. Let's go to Alan on 285. Hey, Alan.
1: Hey, Shelly.
0: What's going on, brother?
1: Not much, man. I'm a truck driver, and I'm headed to Virginia. And I'm glad that we have a Republican-run state here in Georgia because Virginia did not suspend their gas tax.
0: Mm-hmm.
1: Virginia's gas is a lot higher than ours.
0: Yep.
1: And with the Atlanta area. Yes. I have a couple comments and a question. Our business is doing better. Trucking is a good barometer of the economy. My trailers are fuller now. I work for a company.
0: Uh-huh.
1: My trailers are fuller now. People are spending more. Consumer goods, purchase of consumer goods are increasing. I don't agree with everything Trump does, but let me ask you this.
0: Yes, sir.
1: What should Trump do if he has intelligence that Iran is very close to having weapons grade?
0: Where did the
1: uranium?
0: Intelligence come from?
1: What should we do?
0: Where did the intelligence?
1: What should we do?
0: Let me ask you a question. I'm going to answer you. Where does the intelligence come from?
1: I guess the CIA, Israel,
0: they all said, Tulsi Gabbard already said last April that they had no capacity, that we already took it away last summer. Marco Rubio, Marco Rubio. Oh, no, they're not going to quit. Then you go to war with them forever, or you just decimate them or nuke them. You can nuke them if you don't want them to quit. If you want them to quit. So where did the intelligence?
1: I'm asking you, what should we do?
0: Well, I'm telling you what you should do. If they don't have the capacity to have a nuclear weapon, you don't take them out in February 28th. You wait till after Election Day if you have to do it. That's what you do. I'm answering your question. There was no reporting, with the exception of Israel telling the president that they, Vance didn't believe it, Rubio didn't believe it, Tulsi didn't believe it, Raisin Kane didn't believe it. No one believed it, except for the president took Netanyahu's word for it. So what am I supposed to do, not believe my own intelligence people or believe a foreign country's intelligence? What should I do?
1: What sources are you getting this information from? No one believed it except Trump.
0: Let me ask you a question. And I need to ask you this very fundamental question, Alan.
1: Okay.
0: Why did you ask me my sources? I never asked you where you found your sources from that they did have the capacity. Where did you get your... I took what you said based on your information, and I accepted what you thought or think whatever. I accepted that. Alan said, Iran has access to nuclear weapons. How would you stop it? That was the question. What would you do? That's what you asked
1: Correct.
0: Me several times.
1: What would you do?
0: Right,
1: what
0: but I never questioned your sources that they had nuclear weapons, did I?
1: No, they don't have nuclear weapons yet.
0: No, I'm saying, did I ever question where you got your information from that they could get nuclear weapons?
1: I get it from the news, I guess. I mean,
0: I got mine from the news as well.
1: I trust Israel's intelligence more than anyone's because...
0: So you trust...
1: They have already said death to Israel, death to the U.S.
0: Right, Alan.
1: They've
0: been saying that...
1: Over and over again.
0: Alan, they said that...
1: They're responsible for bombing our barracks.
0: Right, so Israel should be responsible.
1: Lebanon.
0: So then let me ask you this.
1: So what are we supposed to do?
0: You're supposed to do what we...
1: Just wait until they get it and then use it against us and then go to World War III?
0: Alan, you know how much logic you skipped over just now and all your what you talked about.
1: Well,
0: let's go. No,
1: I'm
0: hold on, Alan.
1: You,
0: hold on, Alan. Let me, Alan. No, no, Alan.
1: Your
0: my
1: logic is for yes, yes,
0: no,
1: yes.
0: No, my logic was
1: yes,
0: not.
1: Yes, yes.
0: My logic was not yes, yes, yes.
1: And
0: my,
1: I agree with Jason. I would never vote for a Democrat except John Fetterman, maybe. Ever.
0: Right. Yeah.
1: They're an evil party, my friend.
0: I know.
1: They're an evil party.
0: Right,
1: they're
0: Alan.
1: From biological men and women's sports, they're for open borders.
0: Yeah, they're evil. That's all evil, right? That's
1: they,
0: all evil.
1: They are.
0: Alan, I'm going to, I got to go to break.
1: I got to go, bye.
0: Yep, I'm going to address you. Please do not turn the radio station away from this dial before I'm finished in the next segment, Alan. Because, ladies and gentlemen, let me put it to you very plainly. Alan, there's millions of Alans. And that, my friends, should scare the living you-know-what out of you. We'll be right back.
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11: Good evening to you. It's 8:30. I'm Michelle Wright. The news is being brought to you by Solomon Brothers. Our top local story this hour, as Mableton considers plans to establish its own police force, there are several factors leaders are mulling over right now.
12: Figuring out funding is the first step in forming a new department, with the local government weighing the financial impact with the benefits to their community. According to Dwayne Orek with the Georgia Association of Chiefs of Police, Mableton will have to take its time, especially in the hiring process.
13: You can rush through in 6 months, but having talked to chiefs that did this, they said you want to give yourself plenty of time, a year, so you're not rushing.
12: He says the city will also have to offer competitive salaries and equipment in order to attract top talent to the new agency. In Cobb County, Jonathan O'Brien, 95.5 WSB.
11: Following two new cases of New World screwworm in Texas, Georgia's Agriculture Commissioner Tyler Harper says the state has activated its emergency management at a low level.
14: One of the new cases in Texas was in a dog, so Commissioner Harper says pet owners need to be on the lookout.
15: If you're getting animals from Texas, especially those counties in Texas where they're under that surveillance zone, we would encourage you to be looking and watching your animals. And if you see something suspicious, an open wound that may have a possible infestation, take it to your local vet.
14: The screwworm can eat the tissue of any warm-blooded animal, but it is particularly a threat to livestock and often fatal for cattle. Sabrina Cupid, 95.5 WSB.
11: Now, there are no cases here in Georgia. However, the state is stepping up their protocols to prevent the bowfly from making its way into the state.

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2: 19 medical schools across the country, including Augusta University and the University of Georgia Medical Partnership, have signed the Trump administration's nutrition education pledge, vowing to incorporate 40 hours of nutritional education on its competency or competency equivalent into graduation requirements. And talk about fancy. Charlie XCX will head out on an arena tour this summer and this fall. The Grammy-winning artist will kick off the music fashion film tour in support of her upcoming album on September 11th in Philadelphia. She's set to stop right here in Atlanta for a show at State Farm Arena on October 6th. It is 8:33, and that means it is now time for live team coverage of traffic and weather. We are checking in with we are checking in with Sky Smith in the WSB 24-hour traffic center. Hey, Sky, what's going on?
3: Hey, Michelle. I know it's been that kind of a night with all this rain going on outside. So out in Cobb County, I-285 southbound, just past South Cobb Drive. I spoke about that jackknife tractor trailer. It is in the two left lanes. So actually, we've got police on the scene. Now they're blocking a total of three left lanes. So there's only one right lane that's open. So you want to make sure you stay in your far right lane to get past this. And then I've also got a right lane block down in DeKalb County due to some road construction happening out there. I-285 eastbound at Flat Shoals Road. From the Trustdale.com Traffic Center, Triple Team Traffic, 95.5 WSB.
4: This is WSB meteorologist Christina Edwards. Cloudy skies with off and on rain, showers, and thunderstorms. Some of these storms may produce heavy downpours that could lead to flash flooding this evening, then drying out overnight, lows still in the upper 60s to low 70s. Another round of heavy rain and thunderstorms for tomorrow afternoon, highs in the mid 80s. A little bit more sunshine by Wednesday with a high around 86.
2: Checking storm tracker radar right now, we do have some showers right across northern Cobb County. Also some showers in Fulton County, moving east into DeKalb, Gwinnett, and Barrow counties, and some showers in the south side. Coweta and Fayette County seeing some rain as well. We've got 73 degrees currently in Lilburn, 74 in Locust Grove, 74 also in Lithia Springs, and 74 right here in Midtown. 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Breaking news when it happens. I'm Michelle Wright, 95.5 WSB.
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0: Shelley Winter Show, live, local, topical, and relevant, my friend. So here we are. I want to address Alan's comments because very important. Alan first asked me, he said, what would you do if Iran was getting or had nuclear weapons? That's what he said, had nuclear weapons. And I said, well, Alan, they don't. And all the reporting by our intelligence sources said they didn't have it. And we obstructed their ability to build new nuclear weapons or slowed it down considerably to June of 2025. And so he said, well, what are your sources? Because I said Rubio, Vance, Dan Kane, Tulsi Gabbard all said that they were not close to having, they did not trust the word or listen to the word or believe the word of Netanyahu when Netanyahu came here to talk to the president about going into Iran together. And so he said, what are your sources? This is very important, what I want to say. I never questioned where he got his information from. Never once did I say, well, what are your sources, Alan? He asked me that question. What are my sources? It's very important because what that shows to me is that when I hear something from my established or trusted sources, I'm going to believe them no matter what. If I hear something counter to that, it's not to be trusted. And that's the danger of the world that we live in right now. And then he went on to say, I agree with the other caller who said the other side is evil. Well, to the Allens of the world, what I want to tell you is that there are millions of Democrats who believe you're evil. I don't believe that. I don't believe the Democrats are evil. But understand the world that we live in. Just as much as you can stand up there and say the Democrats are evil, there are Democrats who believe you're evil. And that's where we are right now. And people like me who want to look at the world from a center-right position, I'm almost stuck. Because I don't agree with the Democrats, but I increasingly don't agree with my side, especially when they say the Democrats are evil. Just like I don't agree with my Democrat friends who say, how can you vote for Trump and be on that side? They're racist. They're evil. They're mean. They're ugly. And then your reasoning for them being evil is they want open borders and men and girls sports. Let me tell you the truth of the matter. I don't know one Democrat voter who wants men and girls sports. Now, before you all go out there and say all the Democrats running for governor said they were for men and girls sports. No, they didn't. They actually said it's not the state's job to pass a law. It's the high school association's jobs to do that. That's what they all actually said. And they will play, Keisha Lance Bottoms will play that full clip when we start saying Keisha Lance Bottoms wants boys and girls sports. But even beyond that, let me say to you, Alan, 99.9% of parents with children in high school are not dealing with that issue right now. There's a story out there where 130 million Americans are illiterate. That's what parents of children in high school worry about. Most parents are not having their children come home from high school and say, hey, Dad, you know what? Guess what? There's a boy playing on a girls' volleyball team. They're not hearing that because it's not happening to any large degree that you have to make a fundamental law. Not only that, that you have to go out there and make a talking point out of it. That talking point is to move people like Alan, who it sounds like doesn't have many children at all because he's a truck driver. If he's on the road a lot, God bless him. But I don't know if he has children. He may have a gang of kids. I don't know. But to call the other side evil, understand that there are people on the other side who call you evil as well. So the whole evil thing goes both ways. I'm not saying either side is evil. I don't think people who vote a certain way can be categorized as evil. You know who I think the evil people are? People who mess around with little children. People who murder people for no reason. Those people are evil. Because a person votes Democrat or Republican does not make them in any way, shape, or form evil. I don't care what anybody says to me, because I know too many out there who vote Democrat who are nice people. We just disagree on the issues. But the problem is, Alan questioned where my sources came from. I never questioned where he got his information from. We were having a discussion. He said he saw it in the news. Well, I saw something else in the same news. So now what do we do? As I said to you all before, I get the long-term implications of going into Iran. I only questioned from the day one, the day we did it. My only question is, why February 28th? When we're getting ready to go into midterms. And something that was only supposed to last a couple weeks is now past 100 days. And now people are telling me, look, gas prices are lower. Yeah, they're lower from the high point. They're still higher than they were on February 28th. This is what we're dealing with. I told you I just paid a bunch of money for hamburger meat. Hamburger meat. You think regular working class families are not feeling the pain? Nearly half of Americans say they're worse off financially than a year ago. Roughly 48% of Americans said their financial situation was worse in May than a year ago. Consumers are also less optimistic about the future. The share of households expecting their finances to improve over the next year relative to those expecting them to worsen fell to its lowest level since October 2022. That's during the Biden administration when we were all jacked up. Do you see what's happening? But no, question where, you can, now someone's going to say, well, where are you reading that, Shelley? What study is that, Shelley? It's from the Federal Reserve Bank of New York, Survey of Consumer Expectations. But, you know, I'll keep telling you what's going on. You can keep asking me, what are your sources? And if you're not asking that of the people you agree with, then you're selling yourselves short. If you're not calling up and asking Fox News, hey, what are your sources? Then you're selling yourself short. We'll be right back. It's the Shelley Winter Show.
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10: It is 8:50 in the Trustdale.com traffic center. Now, this rain is definitely bringing all the pain on the highways here. I've been monitoring this jackknife tractor-trailer situation out in Cobb County, I-285 southbound, just past South Cobb Drive. And I got to tell you, this rain is definitely not helping the situation. Police are on the scene. We've got one right lane that is open at this time. Delays have got you backed up to Atlanta Road. Now, you could take Atlanta Road to Bolton Road to get around this. I'm Sky Smith for Triple Team Traffic, 95.5 WSB.
0: It's the way I go home. Now I got to go to Streetway. Shelley went to show live, local, topical, and relevant. Let's go to Alan in Dahlonega. Hey, Alan, go ahead, sir.
11: Hey, sir, it's the Allen night.
0: Yeah, it's the Allen night. Go ahead, brother.
11: I just want to know, did the president or whoever is making decisions like this, and that's what we vote for, and that he'd be the head of our country, then he has a right to change what he thinks by going on the intelligence that he gets. So, you know, nobody's perfect, and I don't know what else he could do. I mean, we all make life choices and in our lives.
0: You're right. Let me ask you a question, Alan. If a Democrat got elected and said they were going to, I don't know, not start a new war, and then they started a new war, will you say, hey, give, you know, he changed his mind, you know, he got new intelligence? Would you do that?
11: It all depends. If it needs to be. Then I think so. I mean, I look
0: well,
11: back
0: what,
11: at...
0: Well, what does need to be mean? What does that mean to you?
11: Well, at my point in my life here, looking back at 47 years, I was out on the Suwannee River for a week and came back and found out about what happened with the hostages in Iran to start with.
0: Right.
11: And I was like, I was out, you know, didn't know anything about what was going on. And I couldn't believe it. But I didn't blame Jimmy Carter for that necessarily.
0: Right. No, none of us did.
11: Something to be done.
0: Done. Right. Right. And when we tried to do something and that failed, then, you know, it kept going on and on.
11: And there's
0: a reason why we didn't go in there with boots on the ground. Our Marine barracks got bombed and many Marines died in the Marine barrack bombing under Reagan. Reagan's no punk. Reagan didn't go in there. There's a reason why these presidents didn't go in there. I can only tell you that it's probably not as we can see now, it's not as easier said than done to go in there and take somebody out. But thanks for your call, Alan. I want to end the show. This Camilo Anthony trial is going on in Texas. They didn't call him to the stand as a witness in his own thing. What's fascinating to me is that they called a bunch of witnesses, most of them young, most of them African-American teenagers, because they're all at this track meet. And fascinating what I'm hearing from the reporting, right, because there's no TV cameras in the trial. What I'm hearing from the reporting is that all of them basically said that a fight started and Mr. Anthony was told several times to remove himself from the tent, and he didn't. And this is what the witnesses said. But then also the defense called witnesses that said that Mr. Anthony was invited into the tent by another student. And that's the reason why he wouldn't leave. He wasn't there unannounced. He wasn't crashing under the tent. He was invited by another student. And the student testified. And the student happened to be a white student who knew him from the school. And he said, come on into the tent. Now, I'm not saying that that makes any change in what the outcome will be. I think the outcome is going to be a lesser charge from murder. I don't think he's going to get murder one or anything like that. I think it's going to be manslaughter, which is a fair verdict. Someone pushes you, you stab them, they die. You know, it's a fight and you killed someone. He didn't leave his house saying, I'm going to kill a white man today. You know, that wasn't in his thinking. And so I think he's going to get manslaughter. And I got to be honest with you, everything lines up to be manslaughter. I think he's guilty of killing another kid. So it's self-defense, all of that is out the window. What, two kids are going, get into a fight, you can't say I'm going self-defense. If some kid pushes me and I shoot him or stab him, that's not self-defense. That's manslaughter. We'll see what happens in this trial. But it shouldn't be controversial. In other words, there shouldn't be people on one side screaming and yelling about racism on either side. Everybody's just as wrong. Two kids got into a fight. One died because he got stabbed by the other kid. It's manslaughter, wherever I come from. But we'll see. Shelley Winter Show. I say this every night. I'll say it again tonight. God loves you. 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
22: Good evening to you. It's 9 o'clock. I'm Michelle Wright, and the news is being sponsored by American Crawl Space Solutions. Our top local story this hour: Georgia is in the bottom half of the country in a new report on the well-being of children in the United States.
23: The Annie E. Casey Foundation's Kids Count report shows most states are worse off than they were 5 years ago. It looks at family finances, education, health, and home and community conditions. Georgia shows improvement in some key areas, including teen births and children living in high poverty neighborhoods. However, educational achievement was hit hard, and the number of kids and families hurt by high housing costs climbed. In 29 states, kids are faring worse, largely due to losses in education. Bill Caiaccio, 95.5 WSB.
22: Meanwhile, how to keep our Georgia K through 12 schoolers safe is top of mind for professionals attending the Georgia Homeland Security and School Safety Conference in Savannah.
24: The implementation of a Georgia bill from 2025 aimed at school safety is the conversation topper at the conference. Organizer Linda Coblay with Homeland Security says one portion of the bill is aimed at providing quick and thorough school records transfers.
25: Something that was really viewed in the wake of Appalachia as a change that could have made a difference.
24: Coblay says the conference is a good opportunity to take stock of where they are and how they're keeping up with the legislative requirements. Lisa Nicholas, 95.5 WSB.
22: 74 degrees currently in Atlanta. We got showers and storms across metro Atlanta. They'll be on and off for the rest of the evening. And the flood watch that we've been under is set to expire at this hour. Atlanta's most accurate and dependable forecast is coming up. Mableton is set to hold a town hall Hall next week after announcing plans to form its own public safety agencies. Dwayne Orrick with the Georgia Association of Chiefs of Police says that the hiring process is the most important thing.
1: You can only be as good as the people you recruit, hire, and retain.
22: He believes that the city will have to offer competitive salaries and equipment in order to attract top talent. The city chose to pursue this path after negotiations with Cobb County over emergencies management proved unsuccessful. Henry County police are looking for two men wanted for a shooting in McDonough. Officers say the two fired at a car in the area of Big Cotton Trail. Then they ran off through the backyards and disappeared. Anybody with information is asked to contact the Henry County Police Department. Toledo police continue their search for the reported gunman who opened fire at a music festival over the weekend that injured 12 people. Ohio Governor Mike DeWine says he's optimistic that law enforcement will bring to justice the people responsible for the tragedy.
3: We have every confidence in the police department. We have every confidence that they will find and be able to arrest the individuals who participated in this.
22: There is an unidentified 18-year-old that's currently in custody for questioning. And with gasoline prices higher than they were just a couple months ago, a lot of drivers are looking to save money, leading to a demand for a very specific vehicle.
4: It's the humble Toyota RAV4 hybrid SUV, now the most sought-after used vehicle in the U.S. Some late-model pre-owned versions are going for more than their original sticker prices, even with thousands of miles on the odometer. Now, the main reason is its excellent gas mileage, and with a lot of auto buyers either unwilling or unable to go fully electric just yet, they're looking for a dependable, fuel-efficient hybrid to save money on gas. I'm Bloomberg's Tom Busby for 95.5 WSB.
22: 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Team coverage of traffic and weather's coming up next.
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22: It is 9:06, and that means it is time for live team coverage of traffic and weather. We're checking in now with Sky Smith in the WSB 24-hour traffic center. Hey, Sky, what's it looking like out there right now?
28: Michelle, on I-285 southbound out in Cobb County, I am still monitoring that jackknife tractor trailer. It's happening just past South Cobb Drive. Emergency vehicles are on the scene, and the tractor trailer has actually been moved off to the right side of the highway. So now what we have left is two left lanes that are open. You can expect delays back to Atlanta Road. You may want to even consider taking Atlanta Road to Bolton Road as a workaround to get around this. From the Trustdale.com Traffic Center, Triple Team Traffic, 95.5 WSB.
0: I'm WSB meteorologist Christina Edwards. Scattered rain showers and thunderstorms for the rest of this evening. Some of these storms may move over the same areas for a long period of time, producing torrential downpours and potential flash flooding. This will continue through late tonight. Then temperatures will settle to the upper 60s to low 70s. More scattered rain showers and thunderstorms on the way for tomorrow, with highs in the low to mid 80s.
22: Checking out Storm Tracker radar right now, we do have a cluster of storms that's moving southeast into Bartow County. Also have some showers that are hanging out in the North Cobb County area and all across pretty much most of Gwinnett County and into DeKalb County. Also a couple showers, some light rain in the Henry County area. We've got 72 degrees in Lawrenceville, 72 also in Douglasville, 75 in Fayetteville, 74 right here in Midtown. 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I'm Michelle Wright, 95.5 WSB.
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7: All right, thank you, Scott. Shannon, thanks to all of you for being with us. Write down our toll-free telephone number. You want to be a part of the program, it's 800-941-SEAN if you'd like to join us, and we'd love to hear from you. I don't know what to tell you. It's almost like people want to live in the Stone Age. There's got to be a reason. There's got to be. Why is it that every other state is capable of counting votes and determining winners in a very tiny short window period of time, except for some of these blue states? Why was the SAVE Act even deemed controversial by anybody when all we're asking for is proof of citizenship and voter ID? You know, why don't we adopt all of the integrity measures that we can have with voting so that every American will have confidence in the process and confidence in the results, and the process will have the integrity needed? I mean, simple things. We have exhaustively gone over it on this program. Voter ID, proof of citizenship, signature verification, updated voter rolls, which is not complicated, chain of custody issues. Which means that any mail-in ballots get put in a room from the minute they enter that building. They should be on surveillance cameras. They should be put in a room that have surveillance cameras that the public can look at 24/7. That adds integrity to the system. The fact that, you know, you would have partisan observers watching the voting in every precinct around the country every day, on voter day, on election day. And then we'd watch the vote counting all night, and they can stay up close and actually see it. Then what happens? Because Democrats and Republicans have both bitterly complained about rigged elections and about corruption in the system, and they don't have confidence. Now, I'm going to say this. I can't come on this program. Now, I have, particularly because I don't do a lot of social media, I wanted to have my team, you know, scour it. I had Sweet Baby James scour social media. And there's a lot of allegations out in California, some that I know are just outright wrong, some that are very, very possibly real. I don't know, and I don't think anybody knows, but I could tell you the idea that in the free state of Florida on election night 2024, and they have a lot of mail-in voting, although they don't mail ballots to everybody. You have to request one. But if you want to use a system from the Stone Age, go to the communist utopia of Gavin Newsom out in California, who's been just nothing but silent. Now, why do I bring all of this up? Because we have news that it was becoming very transparent was coming. And that is Spencer Pratt has now dropped to third place, even though on election night with 50% of the vote or 55, whatever the number was, that he was a clear winner to make it to the November ballot. Clear winner. There was no chance that LA City Council member, I think her name's Nitha Raman, surged past Spencer Pratt in the city's mayoral race on Sunday, capping off a 5-day massive turnaround after she fell way behind on election night. She is now going to be, it looks like, on the November ballot and have a runoff with Karen Bass, and that will guarantee another liberal socialist in L.A., another incompetent mayor in L.A., one way or the other. But election officials estimated there's still about 368,000 ballots left to process in the county of L.A. We're talking about one county. We're not even talking about a state like Florida. You know, Florida had their problems with elections. 2000, you know, dimpled and pimpled and, you know, hanging and perforated and dangling and hanging and perforated, you know, chads, et cetera. They fixed it. And by the way, while we are at it, why are we voting 6-8 weeks before elections when so much can happen between the time people vote and election day? Why are we doing that? Why are we having drop boxes that are not even being monitored? Even have videos going back to past elections, people throwing a ton of ballots in there. It's crazy. But now the odds have dramatically shifted away from Spencer Pratt. And if you're asking me, I can tell you right now, because he's down 3,113 votes in the last update. This councilwoman took 19,096 votes. And, you know, Spencer only got, Pratt got 8,499. I mean, Bass getting the most at 15,000. So she gets 19,000, he gets 8,000. How is it so dramatically different than Election Day? Again, I'm not saying there's any fraud that I can prove right now. I am saying this system is corrupt. I am saying in a day and age of artificial intelligence, how is this remotely possible that they set up a system so poorly designed that they can't even get, you know, the final results we'll get in a month. It is unbelievable what is going on out there. There's no excuse for this, but it is a state that has failed spectacularly. I know Democrats are looking at Gavin as the great hope for 2028, or maybe they want to run Kamala Harris again, another genius. And if this is what this party has become, sanctuary cities, sanctuary states, where they have the highest income taxes, sales taxes, gas taxes, where they have the highest poverty rate, the highest homelessness rate. And, you know, look at, for example, what got Spencer Pratt involved in this in the first place. The predictable wildfires. I lived in Southern California in the 80s, in the mid 80s. And I'm telling you, wildfires are predictable as the sun rises in the east and sets in the west. And the same with Santa Ana winds. Did they prepare for predictable wildfires? Did they practice the science of forestry? No, they did not. Did we discover that they had fire hydrants without water? Yes, we did. Did we discover a reservoir without water in the areas that are likely to be, you know, potential fire hazards? Empty. Nobody's ever been held accountable. It's 18 months later. Spencer Pratt lives on a motorhome on his property because he can't rebuild. He now says he's going to leave. He now says that he's done, you know, and I'm looking at this. I don't even know this guy. He wouldn't come on the show. He wouldn't come on my TV show. I guess he wanted nothing to do with me. I think he wanted to not be associated with anybody that was deemed MAGA. I don't know. But if he loses this bid, he says, I'm done. He's going to leave like all these other people because they have this idiotic referendum out in L.A. that they're putting on the ballot in November. That's retroactive to January 1st, that, you know, this wealth tax. And so what has happened in anticipation of it? All these rich Californians, from Elon is gone. You have Mark Zuckerberg's gone. Elon's in Austin. Zuckerberg's in my free state of Florida. Larry Page is in Florida. Another Google co-founder in Florida. You have the former CEO of Starbucks. He's now in Florida. You see all of these businesses moving to Florida and moving to Texas. Exxon just moved all their operations. We had a follow-up big company after spending 150 years in New Jersey. They're pulling up stakes. They're leaving. They're just leaving. And you have to work hard to be this dumb. Everybody, Republican and Democrats, they should all want the same thing. Integrity in our election system. Linda, you want integrity, don't you?
9: I do indeed.
7: And we want confidence in results. I don't think in the day and age of artificial intelligence that should be a problem.
9: It should be a simple thing, and it should be understood and accepted, and everybody should want it.
7: You know, they can't even balance their budget with the highest taxes in the country. Now we're discovering all this waste, fraud, and abuse out there. And Oz is saying it's going to be hundreds of billions of dollars. It's unbelievable. So I'll give you an example. As it stands now, the polls closed at 11 o'clock Tuesday, June 2nd. What is today's date, Linda? Can you check for me? I haven't.
9: Today is June 8th.
7: June 8th. So here we are, all this a week later. Now, 72% of the vote is now finally counted in the governor's race. In my free state of Florida, in the presidential election, right? Again, they had their fair share of problems. They cleaned it up because people were not tolerating it. 83% of the vote now in the LA's mayor's race is counted. Karen Bass has been called the winner. It looks like Becerra has been called and is leading Hilton by 100,000 votes. Okay. And now in comes this councilwoman Rama leading Spencer out of nowhere by 3,000 votes. Now we're reporting about 355,000 votes left to be counted in LA as of right now. How is that possible? And we may not get those results for weeks. If you go back to 2024, 75% of the vote nationwide in our presidential election, nationwide, was in within 3 hours, and it's taken California a week. Every single state in 24, except California, had counted more than 75% of the vote after 2 days. California took five. California got to 90% of the vote after 11 days after the presidential election. One House race in California, final vote margin was less than 200 votes, was called 29 days after the election. 11 days from Election Day this year would be Saturday, June 13th. So there would be final calls in California sometime this week. Now, they have still calls to make, but I don't know. How could anyone, again, I'm not making allegations. I am just saying there is no excuse for this unless you are embracing the Stone Age version of voting. And while we're at it, we should make the case. Why did all these European countries go back to paper ballots? Because you can't screw up a paper ballot. It's that simple. You know, and you have partisan observers, every party, they're in the room watching voting all day, vote counting all night, so people can get answers. They deserve it. And why is it that you don't have why should we be voting a month, 6 weeks ahead of an election? You know, it used to be called an October surprise. Remember the weekend before George W. Bush's election and against Al Gore, and that's Fox News broke the story. That he had a previous, issue with alcohol, DUI, something. I forgot what it was. And that then had an impact on the race. And that ended up being, you know, an Adam Schiff show after that. And they went through this. We didn't get to call that race till December, for crying out loud. And it was crazy. Hanging, swinging, dimpled, pimpled, dented. I mean, it was nuts. But there is a way to have integrity in the system. You know, Stacey Abrams complained bitterly. Hillary complained bitterly. Obviously, President Trump has not liked our system of voting for a long time. And there are basic, simple, fundamental things you can do to fix it. Like you can prevent forest fires that are predictable. You can practice the science of forestry, fill up your water hydrants, make sure they work, and make sure the reservoir that would supply them the water also has water. And if homes burn to the ground, it shouldn't take a whopping 18 months to get a permit to rebuild your home and your life. There's nothing more devastating to people. Everything goes up in smoke. Everything that they worked for their whole lives. And they can't even get a building permit, and they're paying taxes and insurance on properties with nothing on them. It is madness. Listen, I want to talk to you about your health, wellness, fitness, nutrition, longevity. It's on everybody's mind right now. And the beauty is there's new science that you can use to make the most of your decision making. Look, the truth is every person's body is different. 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
7: 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Heroes like Fire Lieutenant Michael Wells. Now inspired by the heroism of firefighters on 9/11, Michael felt a calling to pursue his dream of serving his community as a firefighter. Now he would devote 14 years to his fire department. 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But sadly, he lost his battle with occupational cancer. 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Hey, your friend Sean Hannity here. 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
7: All right, we got a lot of ground to cover. We will update you on Iran. I watched this interview with Scott Pelley at CBS, and I don't know what planet this guy is living on. The idea that he can trash his new boss the way he did, and then the hire of the next executive producer of 60 Minutes the way he did, you will never be welcome here. And your boss is trying to, you know, decimate this place. What do you think the predictable result, if you act that way, is going to be? It's not complicated. Unless you own your own business, unless you are the boss and you paid for everything, everybody in life has a boss. Everybody. What's my nickname, Linda? What do you,
9: boss?
7: If I call your phone, what is it going to say?
9: It actually comes up boss too, because I changed your number.
7: Boss, it comes up boss too. She changed my number. Any new number I know about? I don't know. Anyway.
9: Yeah, your new one. I got your old one and your new one.
7: Old one hasn't been around forever. I don't even know why you still have that one.
9: I keep it, you know.
7: Yeah, sentimental. I keep it. But I'm like, what are you expecting? It is insane. Anyway, we're going to get to all that. We have a lot of, Hakeem Jeffries. We got to hit Hakeem Jeffries. Trump walking off of Meet the Press. I loved every minute of it. We're going to hit that hard today, too. And we'll also get your calls in. I can't believe it's Monday. You know, the days are somewhat long, but the weeks just fly by. It's an amazing thing, time. Anyway, quick break, 800-941-SHAWN, if you want to be a part of the program as we continue. Glad you're with us.
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22: Good evening to you. It's 9:30. I'm Michelle Wright. 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Our top local story this hour, a Norcross man is facing up to 10 years in federal prison after he's sentenced, or when he is sentenced later on this year, in a six-figure scheme of bogus tax returns and money laundering.
31: For Atlanta U.S. Attorney Theodore Hertzberg, there was no walking away from this case.
32: This is probably a significant conspiracy that involves a number of people who aren't necessarily known to the government, but the conduct is, at this point, more than a decade old.
31: A multi-layered crime in which stolen identities were used to get tax refunds. Those went on prepaid debit cards, which bought scores of money orders around Metro Atlanta. Hertzberg says Festus Anyam went on a three-week spree depositing them at ATMs, then pulled out a massive $400,000 check.
32: When we have an individual in Atlanta who is involved in the money laundering of these criminal proceeds, we're going to respond.
31: Veronica Waters, 95.5 WSB.
22: A big drug bust by state troopers in Carroll County.
33: Troopers stopped a big rig on I-20 for a simple traffic violation, but after speaking to the driver, troopers called in a canine to sweep the truck. That's when they found hidden pallets stuffed with marijuana and THC cartridges. In all, 1,800 pounds of weed were confiscated and 4,000 cartridges, all worth nearly $2 million. The driver was arrested and faces drug trafficking charges. Keith Cuomo, 95.5 WSB.
22: A man and a woman are dead in an apparent murder-suicide in Johns Creek. Major Todd Hood with Johns Creek Police.
0: We got a call from inside the residence from one of the three juveniles that were inside, and officers responded to what they believed to be a domestic dispute.
22: And when officers arrived at the home on North Hillbrook Trace, they found 43-year-old Martha and 52-year-old Richard Holliday both dead from gunshot wounds. The three children were not physically hurt. As the city of Mapleton formulates plans to create its own police department, there are a whole lot of factors to consider.
2: There are many steps for a local government to go through to establish public safety agencies, everything from funding to selecting a headquarters and buying equipment. Dwayne Orrick with the Georgia Association of Chiefs of Police says hiring a good team is critical.
3: You're going to have to pay above average

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5: It is 9:35, and that means it's time for live team coverage of traffic and weather. We're checking in now with Sky Smith in the WSB 24-hour traffic center. Hey, Sky, what's it looking like out there right now?
6: Michelle, we've got lots of road construction happening out there despite this rain. We've got road construction on I-20 eastbound at Columbia Drive blocking a right lane. Then also some road construction happening on I-285 eastbound at Flat Shoals Road. There's also a right lane that's blocked there. And, of course, we don't want to forget out in Cobb County, the jackknife tractor trailer that's just past South Cobb Drive, that is off to the right side of the highway, blocking just one right lane. So you want to make sure you stay to the left lanes to get around this. From the Trustdale.com Traffic Center, Triple Team Traffic, 95.5 WSB.
7: This is WSB meteorologist Christina Upwards. Cloudy skies with off and on rain, showers, and thunderstorms. Some of these storms may produce heavy downpours that could lead to flash flooding this evening, then drying out overnight, lows still in the upper 60s to low 70s. Another round of heavy rain and thunderstorms for tomorrow afternoon, highs in the mid 80s. A little bit more sunshine by Wednesday with a high around 86.
5: Checking out Storm Tracker radar right now, we do have some heavy showers that are making their way into Pickens County and rain across Bartow County on the north end. We do have some showers on the south end in Coweta County and also in Fayette County and some out east in Gwinnett County. So pretty much scattered showers all over the area. 73 degrees in Carrollton, 74 in Covington, 73 in Canton, and 74 here in Midtown. More news. 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Breaking news when it happens. I'm Michelle Wright, 95.5 WSB.

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0: 800-941-SEAN, our number if you want to be a part of the program. I'm putting on my neck brace, Linda. I had this issue with neck, but it's getting better. Slowly.
1: Well, neck braces do help. That's a good thing.
0: Not a neck brace. It's like a heating pad that goes over my neck and shoulders.
1: Sounds better when you say neck brace. Sounds like you were in the middle of one of your Krav Maga fights. It's cooler. Don't say a heating pad or anything.
0: Well, I mean, it played a big part in why I'm in this position and lifting. Didn't actually help. But, you know, stuff happens. What can I say? 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Hey, listen, God forbid you're dealing with the IRS. 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That is not a fun position to be in. Period. End of sentence. You know, I'm looking towards these midterms, and I think, you know, I saw Bill Maher's comments. I think Bill Maher is pretty intuitive. He doesn't even think Democrats can mess it up. He thinks it's a slam dunk in the midterm elections for the Democrats. I am not there for a lot of reasons. And I'm not sure where we're going to be in November. I guess people start voting in September now, separate issue. Where we're going to be, I don't think the issues that will fully define this midterm election year have happened yet. I think a lot has to happen. And I know there's growing impatience with Iran. We'll talk about that later. But that's going to be a big part of people's thinking, factoring that in. Gas prices, the economy. We had great economic news last week. We told you about on Friday. I mean, really great economic news. And so I just can't tell you with any level of certainty how this is going to play out. I can't. And the Democrats have this other problem. Now, there are some states where I think Democrats are going to end up running decent candidates, probably Iowa, but I'm pretty confident about Iowa. I don't believe Tellerico will materialize, you know, Mr. Six Gender Tellerico or God is Non-Binary Tellerico and Welcome Out at the Border Tellerico or, you know, Tellerico running a vegan campaign in a cattle state like Texas and Tellerico against, you know, drilling and natural gas and all these other wild positions. No problem with men playing women's sports. Just doesn't seem, I mean, for the people that say, well, but look at Ken Paxton. Ken Paxton is more in line with Texas values by a long shot. So it's not even going to be close. Then you have Georgia, North Carolina. Georgia would be a pickup. North Carolina would be a loss. New Hampshire, we got a Sununu running. You got to pay attention to what's going on in New Hampshire. Susan Collins, I don't think is going to lose to Graham Plattner. The only elected Republican in all of New England. I think she votes with Trump about 84 or 85% of the time, somewhere in there. But, you know, I'm watching Democrats unwilling, unable, or just fully embracing this lunatic, Graham Plattner. And this is now becoming a huge liability for them. This is a huge liability for them. And, you know, the same thing with Tellerico. I thought Jasmine Crockett would be considered the radical in that race. It's not even close who the radical in that race is. The radical is, you know, Tellerico. The radical in Plattner's case is Plattner. And Susan Collins delivers for the people of Maine. He had a symbol. Had to cover up a tattoo he had nearly 20 years that resembled a Nazi symbol. you know, all look, he just gets married and he's sending out all these explicit messages to several women on these weird websites. And I think he was on until last Monday, Linda, right? I don't think they took it down until last Monday, I read. He said a U.S. soldier did not deserve to live. This was a hero sniper. Made tons of racist comments on Reddit, blamed sexual assault victims for drinking too much and not being in control of their facilities, had an account on this website made to facilitate extramarital affairs, said he used to enjoy personal time in porta potties, meaning he used to go into them. He'd be drawn to them for self-gratification. Now, you tell me what that means. Or calling people in his state, rural people in Maine, stupid and racist. I have a friend that lives in rural Maine. A really good friend of mine. He just loves the lifestyle up there. And there's nothing racist. There's nothing stupid about people. You know, said black people don't leave tips, going along with this ridiculous stereotype. It's just, I don't get it. But there's a bigger question here. If this were a Republican that had this record, we all know that everybody would speak out against the Republican. Every Democrat would be raising holy hell. No, not Grandpa Bernie, not Pocahontas, not Chucky Schumer. Nope, they are going all in and supporting him. Now, they do have that main provision that I've been telling you about. And if, in fact, this guy wins this primary, which I believe is tomorrow, and Lindsey Graham's primary is tomorrow, and President Trump, you know, putting out a big push for Lindsey, you know, people think that the president and Lindsey don't get along. That's just not true. They actually are best friends. And over the years, there have been issues we've disagreed. Yeah, but I'm telling you, if you want to know who Donald Trump's biggest, best fighter supporter is, as President Trump, he tells me it's Lindsey Graham. He told me that over the weekend it was Lindsey Graham. So anyway, Hakeem Jeffries, leader in name only, is asked if Democrats have an anti-Semitism problem. And this is the answer that he gives.
2: Are you concerned that your party has an anti-Semitism problem?
3: He's going to have to speak for himself. And that's what any candidate, particularly in a high-profile race, is going to be called upon to do. Listen, the effort to crush anti-Semitism in America shouldn't be a partisan issue. It can't be a red or blue issue. It's a red, white, and blue issue. It's an American issue, and we should all be committed to crushing anti-Semitism and all other forms of hatred into the ground, bury it, and make sure it can never rise again.
0: Okay, what is the squad? What about the squad members? You know, this is now institutionalized in the Democratic Party. And by the way, growing worldwide, we hear it louder on college campuses. You have this new woke right, anti-Semitic isolationist group that seems to get a lot of attention. I don't think they have a lot of support, but, you know, I guess everyone's free to say whatever they want. But he doesn't have the moral clarity, courage to take it on and just speak some broad generalities. Won't oppose Graham Platner by name. I mean, it is pretty spectacular. And then all these elected Democrats are supporting Graham Platner. Then you've got James Carville, who I think has lost his frigging mind, endorsing Graham Platner, you know, compares him to allying with Stalin in World War II. That's his analogy. Listen.
4: Graham Platner did. He joined the Maryland National Guard. Oh, you know what happened? He gets deployed a fourth time. He's f***ed up. He's been shot at. He's a veteran, all right? He's a little bit weird. He's an oysterman. You know, and then his opponent, I can hardly say the name without the utter contempt dripping, Susan Collins, whose spine reminds me of a blueberry jelly from Maine, all right, I'm concerned. You know, maybe we need a combat veteran right on that Senate floor who is f***ed up. And you know, if Franklin Roosevelt and Winston Churchill could work with Joseph Stalin, who, by the way, I'll tell you this, he was a bad guy. He's a really bad guy, all right? Then I can overlook a tattoo, you know, and, you know, I don't know how to tell the New York Times this, but boy puts hand on girl's, girl's moves hand, boy walks away, rejected and despondent. That happens. It'll break the news to you, but sometimes there's things out there. And of course, now all the people I will interview to come back and say, that's not exactly them. I don't know, man. I don't care. If you committed a crime, didn't charge him, and then throw his ass in jail. But so far, we have none of that. We got a up guy who he could be 100 times more f***ed up than he is. He'd never be as f***ed up as what we got in Washington now anyway.
0: James Carville. Here's the most interesting thing. Last week, we talked a lot about all this information about that came out with him regarding women. And if his marriage is fine, that's between him and his wife, whatever. However, the things that women are saying that he said is so over the top and so out of control. And it's, and there are allegations of abuse. So again, I'm not raising the question about what he did, but Democrats all of a sudden, you know, the champions that built their entire careers for championing the cause of abuse victims have stayed completely silent about this main Senate candidate because they care more about power than they do about the issue. You know, even as Chuckie Schumer now scrambles to contain the damage before the party loses its shot to win the chamber in the fall. Now, you can use one example. AOC once revealed that she was a survivor of a sex assault. And if that happened to her, I feel terrible for her. That shouldn't happen to any woman, any place ever. Has had nothing to say about all these alleged physical abuse of girlfriends, sexting other women while he just got married, fantasies about raping intruders. I have to read up on the latest reporting, the squad member waffled. Elizabeth Warren minimizing questions as to whether party leaders should step in and referee the mess involving Plattner, who's accusing the New York Times of physical abuse and locking a former girlfriend in a bedroom. You know, that's up to the people of Maine, she's now saying. Would she say that about a Republican or Senator Hirano of Hawaii telling the men of the country to just shut up and step up and do the right thing for a change when Justice Kavanaugh was being grilled over high school allegations that were debunked? And, you know, then when asked about Plattner, who's trying to unseat Susan Collins, it's mainly a voter thing that the people of Maine are going to have to decide. And they think about all of these factors. You're not getting anywhere near the same thing. Gene Shaheen, I think inappropriate sexual behavior is wrong no matter who does it, but it's up to the voters to decide. All of a sudden, major change in attitude. Now, Linda, you think if this was a Republican or charges against Donald Trump or charges against any Republican, you think that that would be the reaction?
1: Absolutely not. I think this whole thing is, it stinks to high heaven how biased it is. This is the nation of, you know, the Democrat nation of we hate Nazis. Everybody's making the Nazi salute. You know, it's endless. And finally, we have somebody who actually has a Nazi tattoo and they're like, no, but it's fine. It's okay. It's totally fine. Not a big deal.
0: And by the way, that wasn't enough to do it for, and there's nobody that's come forward. Hakeem Jeffries, you know, when pushed on the hottest issue that's been in the news now for weeks, dodges the question. And literally say, oh, I haven't been following this closely. Does anybody believe that? I don't believe that. I think that is fake news, like so much else out there that is fake news. It's just not true. And this is the Democrats' problem. This is why I think everyone that's making predictions, as of this point, now, historical trends are what they are in midterms. I'm not going to dispute historical trends. It's hard for the party in power to maintain power in after a midterm. However, the Abigail Spamberger power grab in the Commonwealth of Virginia failed. The Supreme Court there did the right thing. The U.S. Supreme Court did the right thing on racial gerrymandering. That failed. Republicans now are catching up to the gerrymandering game. That's going to help them. But I think the issues that ultimately decide this have not happened yet. And people really historically, traditionally, don't start paying the closest attention to midterms until much later. It's just a fact. I'm giving you the facts. So we'll have to wait and see what happens. But I think these people on the left have gone absolutely nuts. Now, here's Trump walking off of Meet the Press. Listen to what he says. If they had any power, he wouldn't have gotten elected.
5: These elections are rigged. Your network knows that they're rigged. You know that I won an election in a landslide, and I got 94% bad press.
6: But, Mr. President,
5: you know why I got that? Because you have no
6: evidence.
5: Credibility.
6: But you've never presented evidence that it was rigged. Let's keep talking about, I want to talk about Todd
5: Lynch. You have more evidence. There's more evidence than ever presented.
6: Let's talk
5: your
6: about
5: your elections in this country. We're like a third world country.
6: But, sir,
5: your elections are crooked, and you're crooked, and Meet the Press is crooked.
6: But, Mr. President,
5: and so is ABC and CBS and CNN.
6: But, Mr. President,
5: your one-sided crooked network. Sorry, let's call it quits because I've had enough. Thank you, darling. Have a good
6: Mr.
5: time.
6: Mr. President, let's please. I traveled all the way to Wisconsin.
7: I traveled all the way.
6: I know. I traveled
5: the rain
6: all the way to Wisconsin.
5: On and off in the rain, and I've given you enough time. You ought to straighten out your press because you know what?
6: Mr. President,
5: a country can never be great with a dishonest
6: press.
0: But by the way, let me jump in here. If they did have power, he wouldn't have won. Ronald Reagan once said, inflation is as a violent as a mugger, as frightening as an armed robber, as deadly as a hitman, And look, Reagan was quite wise. 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
0: All right, a lot of ground to cover. 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Rick Scott will join us to talk about the disaster out in California that is their, you know, Stone Age voting system. 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
27: Good evening to you. It's 10 o'clock. I'm Michelle Wright. 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Our top local story this hour, an annual report finds the well-being of children in the United States is declining, and Georgia ranks in the bottom half of the country.
32: The Annie E. Casey Foundation's Kids Count report looks at family finances, education, health, and home and community conditions. Georgia shows improvement in children living in poverty, children whose parents lack secure employment, and high school students graduating on time. However, there are declines in young children not in school, fourth graders not proficient in reading, and eighth graders not proficient in math. The report says most states are worse off than they were 5 years ago, with education taking the biggest hit. Bill Caiacci, 95.5 WSB.
27: Meanwhile, keeping Georgia kids safe in school is part of an event that's being hosted this week in Savannah.
33: Professionals that help keep our schools safe are listening to best practices on how to put into place new requirements passed by the 2025 Georgia legislature.
34: This conference provides us a great opportunity to take stock of where we all are and make sure that we're keeping up with the legislative requirements.
33: Homeland Security's Linda Coblay says one measure requiring a quicker transfer of student records would have been helpful prior to the Appalachian High School shootings. Lisa Nicholas, 95.5 WSB.
27: We've got 73 degrees currently in Atlanta. A few scattered showers around for the overnight hours. However, is the rainy pattern sticking around for tomorrow? WSB meteorologist Christina Edwards has Atlanta's most accurate and dependable forecast coming up. A federal jury convicts a Norcross man of laundering six figures worth of tax refunds, which came from stolen identities. Atlanta U.S. Attorney Theodore Hertzberg says Festus Iam took 3 weeks depositing money at ATMs in the summer of 2015.
35: With over $400,000 worth of these criminal proceeds in his bank account, he then used that to purchase a cashier's check to pull it out of his account and then deposited that into another account of his at another bank.
27: The 41-year-old Iam remains free on bond until his sentencing, which is set for September. A new study suggests that weight loss drugs like Ozempic could one day be used to treat a range of health issues. Researchers indicate that the popular drug may be reshaping the brain, and that has the potential to help people fighting drug or alcohol or tobacco addiction. The researchers say that the studies are being done right now in treatment centers, with addicts being given GLP-1 type drugs, and the results are promising. California prosecutors say that Kroger is misrepresenting calorie counts on some of their products, reports Alex Stone.
36: Remember that Seinfeld episode when the non-fat frozen yogurt turned out not to be non-fat?
37: It's non-fat!
1: How could this not have any fat? It's too good.
2: In Santa Barbara County, the district attorney says some Kroger-branded Carbmaster breads were not as low-calorie as advertised. Kroger accused of putting inaccurate calorie counts on some of its Carbmaster white wheat and multi-seed bread and hot dog and hamburger buns.
27: In one case, the DA says Kroger advertised its Carbmaster hamburger buns having 50 calories when they actually had double that, 100 calories in each of them. Multiple reports say that Democratic City Councilman Nithya Raman will advance to the November election and the race for the mayor of Los Angeles. Raman defeated reality TV star Spencer Pratt to face incumbent Karen Bass in the general election in November. And talk about fancy. Charlie XCX will be heading out on an arena tour this summer and fall. The Grammy-winning artist will kick off the music, fashion, and film tour in support of her upcoming album, September 11th in Philadelphia. She's going to stop here in Atlanta for a show at State Farm Arena on October 6th. It's 10:03. Live team coverage of traffic and weather's coming up.
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27: It is 10:06 right now, and that means it is time for live team coverage of traffic and weather. We're checking in with Sky Smith in the WSB 24-hour traffic center. Hey, Sky, what's it looking like on the roads right now?
12: Michelle, I've got some great news out of Cobb County. The jackknife tractor trailer that I've been talking about for about an hour and a half now has just, that was just past South Cobb Drive, has now been cleared, and all lanes are back open again. So now it's all eyes on road construction happening on I-20 eastbound at Columbia Drive, blocking right lane. Also, a right lane is blocked on I-285 eastbound at Flat Shoals Road due to road construction as well. From the Trustdale.com Traffic Center, Triple Team Traffic, 95.5 WSB.
0: I'm WSB meteorologist Christina Upward. Scattered rain showers and thunderstorms for the rest of this evening. Some of these storms may move over the same areas for a long period of time, producing torrential downpours and potential flash flooding. This will continue through late tonight, then temperatures will settle to the upper 60s to low 70s. More scattered rain showers and thunderstorms on the way for tomorrow with highs in the low to mid 80s.
27: Checking out Storm Tracker 2 right now. We do have some of those scattered showers on the northwest and southwest side of the metro area. Lots of rain falling in Bartow and Cherokee counties right now. Also, a lot of rain in Coweta, and South Fulton County is seeing a lot of storms that are moving through at this hour. Some light rain on the east side of town, moving out of DeKalb County and into Walton County and Gwinnett County at this hour. We've got 73 degrees in Conyers, 75 in Riverdale, 73 in Sandy Springs, and 74 here in Midtown. 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
15: 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You want to be a part of the program. In a minute, we're going to be joined by my great senator from the free state of Florida, Rick Scott. Now, Florida over the years, you can go back to 2000, had issues with voting. And all I can tell you is they have resolved every issue, and it has such integrity in the system that on election night, you will know within 2 hours, 90% of the vote, you'll probably know the projected winner. And they have mastered the process, and they did it out of necessity. And all of these Democrats, all these blue state, you know, rules and regulations this is absolute madness. It's like they want to live in the Stone Age. There is no reason for any state not to adopt integrity measures so that people can have confidence in the result of our elections. There's just no earthly reason at all. If you go back to 2024, 75% of the vote nationwide in the presidential election, 75% was counted within 3 hours. Every single state except Gavin Newsom's communist utopia of California had counted more than 75% of the vote after 2 days. California, they took 5 days to get to that number. California got to 90% of the vote after about 11 days. There is no excuse for any of this. None at all whatsoever. And, you know, now we're on the precipice where it looked like Spencer Pratt had a very solid lead to be one of the top two finishers to make a runoff. Now L.A. will be guaranteed to have a radical leftist mayor. And I can't give you specifics about what voter integrity issues exist there, except this is no way to run an election. Democrats don't want integrity in the system. And when you don't have integrity in the system, it causes people to doubt. They are responsible for doubt in people's minds, and people won't have confidence in the results. And they're going to get disgusted, and they have every right to be. Anyway, my great Senator Rick Scott of Florida is with me. Is there any possible reason, rationale, other than I suspect that there might be nefarious intentions in play, that they would not want to adopt integrity issues?
16: Yeah, it's all because the people that are in office, they want fraud. I mean, the Save America Act, you know, you have to be an American to register to vote. You have to show an ID to vote. It's over 80% of Americans want it. Democrats want it. Independents want it. Republicans want it. You know who doesn't want it? Elected Democrats. That's the only group that doesn't want this, because guess what? They know with their radical ideas, they can't get reelected, right, unless there's fraud. And you look at what's going on with Spencer out in L.A. How could that happen? How could there be that big a change, right, other than what, I mean, and even if you do, even if you say, oh, maybe that could happen, do you feel comfortable? Why wouldn't these people want people to feel comfortable? So has there been anybody sitting there, did both parties looking at every ballot? Are they made sure there's no ballots coming in after election night? They say, oh, yeah, Spencer's up by like 50,000 votes, so we got to figure out how do we get 50,000 more votes. So I don't know if any of that's happening, but guess what? Nobody else knows either. And so
15: it lends itself to nobody trusting the system. That's the biggest problem.
16: You're going to go.
15: No reasonable person is going to want to trust this system or believe there's integrity. And then after the election, you know, if it's a Democrat or a Republican, both parties have complained bitterly about, quote, rigged and stolen elections. So if the only antidote to prevent people from having questions in my mind is voter integrity. Put these measures in place. Democrats steadfastly refuse.
16: Yeah. I mean, you have to be an American to vote. You have to show an ID. And on top of that, when you're checking the ballot, when you're counting them, there ought to be observers. I mean, you ought to be able to watch them. Republicans ought to be able to watch them. Democrats ought to be able to watch them. Independents. I mean, we ought to have cameras. We ought to make sure everybody's comfortable, right? So, you know, I was with a grandson yesterday that's about a year away from driving, and I was teaching him how to drive. And I said, when you start driving, your job is to make everybody that is with you comfortable. Tell them what you're doing. Are you looking left? Are you looking right? That's what we should be doing with complete transparency with this stuff. And so everybody knows, and there's no chance. You know, your vote has to, if you're going to vote by mail, and I think mail's always suspect, although we do it in photo well, then you ought to just be so careful. You got to make sure, are those signatures going to match? Right? And if you're not going to check signatures, then you know there's going to be fraud. If there's going to be.
15: How about any mail-in ballots immediately from the moment they're delivered are on a video camera put in a locked room that can be monitored by the public 24 hours and they can go online and see if anybody's in that room tampering with those ballots. Would that not add integrity and confidence?
16: Absolutely. And you would need to ask every cycle. What we do in Florida is every cycle you've got to ask for a mail-in ballot and your signature has to match.
15: No, they just send them out in California. You know, this is amazing to me because if you listen to Democrats, many of them are putting their hope in Gavin Newsom. Gavin Newsom has been utterly silent on most of this. Doesn't care.
16: Right.
15: He's an absentee governor. You know what it takes to be a governor. You were governor of this state for 8 years. You did a great job. That's when you and I really became friends because you were always up in New York poaching business out of New York. And I got to see you all the time. We became very good friends. And what's amazing is he predictable wildfires, predictable Santa Ana winds, and they don't practice the science of forestry. They don't have hydrants with water. They don't have a reservoir with water. All these homes burn to the ground. Year and a half later, nobody can get a building permit, and he doesn't talk about it. Highest poverty rate, highest homeless rate, highest state income tax, highest sales tax, highest gas tax. And he's a world traveler, Trump stalker, half Hannity stalker, author, you know, lecturer, almost full-time ex-poster. He does nothing, and this is what they want for the next president, the Democrats?
16: Well, they're telling you who they are. All right. I mean, there's no competency, right? So he is so incompetent that people are continuing to move. Businesses have to move. You can't get a home rebuilt in the Palisades. He didn't care that there was a fire smoldering and they didn't put it out. All right. He didn't care that the insurance program didn't work. He didn't care that it takes fortune to rebuild a house. He doesn't care that you can't get a permit. He doesn't care about any of this stuff. And he wants to be the president. So the non-caring president that doesn't care about anything other than his election, that's exactly what Gavin Newsom is.
15: Oh, it really is awful. I've got to move on to other issues because you're up to a lot of good stuff that I think people need to be aware of. You have taken on the issue of anti-Semitism in this country. And I'm glad you are. You're speaking out against anti-Semitism. We're seeing it now. All over, worldwide, it's rising. It's rising in the halls of Congress. It's rising on the airwaves. And I'm having a hard time understanding what would Americans expect after October 7th and after decades of nonstop rocket barrage. But if they killed the equivalent of 40,000 Americans in a day when you extrapolate population out, and they murder and they rape and they torture and they kidnap, what would we expect our country to do if, in fact, we were hit?
16: Well, you'd sure as heck hope our leaders would show up and defend our country. There's so many of these people that are anti-Semitic and anti-Israel and anti-Jew. I mean, they're just, it's unbelievable. So now we've got down in Tampa, okay, we got a public stadium supported by taxpayers is going to allow to give a concert there, one of the biggest anti-Semites in the country, in the world. But, you know, other countries won't let him do it. Kanye West, no other countries won't let him even show up and do a concert. But Tampa, with public money, is allowing this to happen. So, one, I don't get that. Two, I don't understand anti-Semitism, why they want to pick on Jews. But think about it. They're not just picking on Jews. They're just the beginning. These people hate Judeo-Christian values. They might start with the Jews. They hate the Christians next. So we've got to start standing up and say, enough's enough. We're not going to put up with this. We're not going to have another Holocaust.
15: I mean, that's the whole thing about every single person. And I hear a lot of lying and I hear a lot of misinformation from both people in Congress, elected officials, and I hear from the punditry class that this is a forever war. This is Donald Trump and President Trump walked off Meet the Press, which I love this weekend, actually, myself. And they're saying he's doing this for BB. He's doing this for Israel. He's doing this for Fox News. No, he's not. Because every person that I know that reads the intelligence said under 12 days, they could have up to 11 bombs if they get a hold of that dust. And the president decided it was in our best national security interest not to allow that to happen.
16: What would we have done if they got the weapon? Could we have stopped them? And you won't have a country that's been killing Americans for 47 years, says they're going to kill Americans, have a nuclear weapon they can bomb off the coast of Tampa or Miami or Palm Beach. No, this president's got the guts to show up. Obama is an appeaser. Biden was an appeaser. This president defends this country. He's defending American citizens. I'm proud to call him my friend, and I want to thank you for what he's doing.
15: You know, and he's fighting, and he's getting Republicans on a lot of issues to fight. Look, I wish he would have gotten through, and maybe you can shed some light on the issue of the SAVE Act. What happened?
16: Well, I mean, we have to work on it. We have to stay up here, and we have to, in my opinion, we have to get rid of the filibuster. I mean, the Democrats use this to block all good legislation. And then when they're in power, right, then there was Republicans that will go along with their stuff, but they don't go along with anything that's logical. And this is what taxpayers want. But so we couldn't get the votes. We had Republicans that voted against it. Then Mike Lee put up a bill just to say, okay, we'll do something in this reconciliation package that we can incentivize states to do the right thing on the elections. And you had Republicans that voted against that. All the Democrats, of course, voted against it. But one, the Republicans voted against the stuff that all we're trying to do is make our elections more secure. It was just an incentive even to do it. And you had Republicans vote against it. That doesn't make any sense.
15: It doesn't. All right, quick break. More with Senator Rick Scott, my free state of Florida on the other side. Then your call's coming up this Monday, 800-941-SEAN, if you want to be a part of the program.
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15: I'll keep saying it. 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

0: right, we continue. Senator Rick Scott from my great free state of Florida is with us. We're covering a lot of ground today. Where do you see us with the midterms right now? I don't think the deciding factor, what we will look back and say, define the elections, happened yet. Certainly, a lot of court decisions have come down in Republicans' favor. Racial gerrymandering at the Supreme Court, Abigail Spanberger's power grab in the Commonwealth of Virginia. So certainly things are working on our behalf. But I think a lot of it's going to have to do with the economy and how this issue with the RAND plan, plays out in the end.
1: And also in the end, Sean, you got to win your race. Nobody, it's not a national. These races are not national races. In 2018, most Republicans lost. I'm the only Republican that won in a swing state in the Senate. And I ran on the issues that people care about in my state. In the end, people still care about, they care about the economy. They want to have a good job. They care about their kids' education. They want to be safe. You know what? We win hands down when we talk about those issues. So that's what we have to talk about. How are we going to get inflation under control? Balance the budget. That's what Republicans ought to be doing. We don't do enough of that. We ought to be watching spending, balance the budget. We ought to make sure there's absolute school choice everywhere. Make sure we're doing everything we can. We're the party that's going to support law enforcement because we know the Democrats don't do any of these things. That's what the election is going to be about. I believe that Trump's going to get the RAND deal resolved and we'll get gas prices down. But inflation is not caused by gas prices. Inflation is caused by spending more than we take in. And we've been doing it for forever. Just in the last 7 years since I've been up here, the debt's gone from $18 to $39 trillion. We're spending way too much money.
0: That's the problem. I think we're going to have a lot of economic growth. I think revenues we see going up. We had great economic numbers on Friday. So anyway, Senator Rick Scott, my great senator from the free state of Florida, sir, always a pleasure. Thank you for being with us.
1: Have a good day, Sean. Bye-bye.
0: You too, sir. Listen, if you are about to open a business, you find out, oh, I got to get this insurance and then I got to get that insurance. You need more insurances than you can even count. And it becomes a nightmare. Then that means you probably have to deal with this agent, that agent, 15 different agents. I mean, it's about as bad as dealing with the healthcare system at times. It's so bureaucratic. It's nuts. Look, if your company has 25 employees, whether you're the owner, CFO, HR manager, it gets so complex. You know, now there's one agency that is literally transforming from the top to bottom, inside and out, the insurance industry completely. And they did it by creativity. They did it by designing their own AI software. And it's called SuperSure. It's built for people that want to get things done, people that want to be informed. How many times have you gotten an insurance policy in your life? Do you ever read the fine print? I doubt it. And if you did read it, did you understand it? I really doubt it. SuperSure's AI-generated software program will take every insurance policy you have. They'll run it through that software. It only takes a minute or two. And in plain English, it will spit out exactly what insurances are covering, what they're not covering, what insurance you need for your individual business, what you don't need. 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
4: Good evening to you. It's 10:30. I'm Michelle Wright. The news is being sponsored by AquaGuard Foundation Solutions. Our top local story this hour, as Mableton considers plans to establish its own police force, there are several factors that leaders are mulling over.
5: Figuring out funding is the first step in forming a new department, with the local government weighing the financial impact with the benefits to their community. According to Dwayne Orek with the Georgia Association of Chiefs of Police, Mableton will have to take its time, especially in the hiring process.
6: You can rush through in 6 months, but having talked to chiefs that did this, they said you want to give yourself plenty of time, a year, so you're not rushing.
5: He says the city will also have to offer competitive salaries and equipment in order to attract top talent to the new agency. In Cobb County, Jonathan O'Brien, 95.5 WSB.
4: DeKalb police respond to a shooting off Stone Mountain Lithonia Road this evening. That happened just before 7 p.m. This is new at 10:30. Authorities say there was one person who was injured. That person was taken to the hospital to be treated. Authorities are still investigating the circumstances of the incident. We'll let you know more when we find out. Two American pilots were killed in a fiery crash while on their way to the United States to pick up their client, a former baseball star.
7: Officials say the Gulfstream 200 took off from Puerto Rico and had just refueled in the DR. The pilots were then back in the air, bound for Austin, Texas, when they reported an emergency and tried returning to the airport. Yadier Molina, a former all-star catcher for the St. Louis Cardinals, says the jet was headed to pick him up, along with family and friends, and take them back to Puerto Rico. Molina tonight expressing his condolences to the families of those two pilots, saying, "This is all so heartbreaking."
4: That's Matt Rivers reporting. The number of confirmed screwworm cases in Texas has doubled, the USDA confirming two more happening today. One case was in a dog. Georgia Agriculture Commissioner Tyler Harper says this is what it shows.
8: It's not just for livestock owners, it's also for pet owners as well. I mean, this is, the screwworm is a mammal based, so it's in our wildlife, it's in our pets, our animals, our livestock.
4: He's urging everybody to be on the lookout for any signs of infected wounds and call your local vet. And the House Oversight Committee is set to interview Jeffrey Epstein's longtime executive secretary this week.
9: The interview of Leslie Groff, Epstein's former executive secretary, could offer the House Oversight Committee the clearest window into Epstein's day-to-day activities. Groff helped schedule massage appointments for Epstein before his 2006 arrest, allegedly including some with underage girls, according to records released by the Department of Justice. Her lawyer has denied she knows assisted in Epstein's crimes.
4: Peter Haralambos reports the committee will also interview Microsoft co-founder Bill Gates on Wednesday. It's 10:32. Live team coverage of traffic and weather's coming up next.
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7: 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We're checking in now with Sky Smith in the WSB 24-hour traffic center. Hey, Sky, what's it looking like out there?
8: Well, Michelle, out in DeKalb County, we've got road construction happening on I-20 eastbound at Columbia Drive in the right lane. And if you're over on I-285 eastbound at Flat Shoals Road, you can expect to see construction crews out there having the road construction happening in the right lane. From the Trustdale.com traffic center, triple team traffic, 95.5 WSB.
9: I'm WSB meteorologist Christina Upwards. Cloudy skies for Tuesday with scattered rain showers and thunderstorms through the afternoon. Morning lows in the upper 60s. Daytime highs in the upper 70s to low 80s.
7: Looking at Storm Tracker radar right now, we're still seeing some of those scattered showers around our area. A heavy shower right now in South Fulton County over by the airport. Moving into Douglas County, we've got some rain on the northwest side, also on the southwest side as well, and a small patch right near Forsyth County, Gwinnett and Forsyth County in that line. We have got 73 degrees in Norcross, 73 also in Noonan, 72 in Dallas, and 74 here in Midtown. More news head your way at 11 o'clock. Breaking news when it happens. I'm Michelle Wright, 95.5 WSB.

0: one thing you can always count on. 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
1: All right, 25 now till the top of the hour. 800-941-SEAN is our number if you want to be a part of the program. So much news that we got to get to today. 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

0: 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All right, where are we here? Well, I love Donald Trump walking off Meet the Press. Some people said he shouldn't have walked off. You know what? Why not? First of all, nobody watches this show. I see the ratings every week. They don't watch the show. And the president is with Kristen Walker or Welker, whatever her name is. And it's she just doesn't get it. It's all gotcha, gotcha, gotcha. Let's go back to January 6th for a 400 millionth time. I mean, it's such a waste of his time. And then he actually said something in this interview that really stuck with me when he said, if you guys had any influence, I would not have won this election. And I've been making that point. Their impact is dead and they don't even know it. With all the drama and Scott Pelley and crying, Scott Pelley is telling his new boss within minutes of meeting him at the first meeting, the new producer of CBS's 60 Minutes, that his boss is destroying the place, taking a wrecking ball to the place, and that he will never be welcome. And do you expect to keep your job? I mean, would any of you in America keep your job? It's pretty remarkable. And he's gone. Interestingly, the remaining people have decided to stay. And I'm going to tell you why. Because where else are they going to go? How old is Leslie Stahl now, Linda? Probably 80, something like that? I'm guessing.
1: 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It's an even
0: 103. You got your first good crack in. Very good. Right, but where is she going to work after 60 Minutes? I mean, if she wants to keep working, which I support people that want to work as long as they want to work. But anyway, let's play the Trump walking off NBC, and I was glad he did it.
2: These elections are rigged. Your network knows that they're rigged. You know that I won an election in a landslide, and I got 94% bad press.
3: But, Mr. President,
2: you know why I got that? Because you have no
3: evidence.
2: Credibility.
3: But you've never presented evidence that it was rigged. Let's keep talking about. I want to talk about Todd.
2: You
3: Lynch.
2: Have more evidence. There's more evidence than ever presented.
3: Let's talk
2: your
3: about
2: your elections
3: you
2: in this country.
3: Court.
2: We're like a third world country.
3: But, sir,
2: your elections are crooked, and you're crooked, and Meet the Press is crooked,
3: but, Mr.
2: and so is ABC and CBS and CNN.
3: But Mr. President,
2: you one-sided crooked network. So let's call it quits because I've had enough. Thank you, darling. Have a good
3: Mr.
2: time.
3: President, let's please. I traveled all the way to Wisconsin.
0: I traveled all the way.
3: I traveled all the way to Wisconsin.
2: On and off in the rain, and I've given you enough time. You ought to straighten out your press because you know what?
3: Mr. President,
2: a country can never be great with a dishonest press.
3: Listen, he traveled all the way to Wisconsin.
0: Too bad. I mean, this, what he said is so spot on. If Hollywood had influence in the 24 elections, there's no way Donald Trump could have won this election. If the legacy media mob had impact, there's no way Donald Trump could have won the election. They don't. They have lost their credibility. They have gotten so much wrong so often that it is such a spectacular fail. How is it that these companies never make a correction? Doesn't mean that news media outlets don't make mistakes. They all do. Every one of them. Doesn't mean we haven't made mistakes. When we do, we correct the mistakes. We try to right wrongs, correct injustices, it is NBC News reporting that federal investigators had placed a wiretap on Michael Cohen's phones, monitoring communication in the weeks leading up to the raid on his home and office. It was a false story. Where is the correction? NBC News reporting Rudy Giuliani, his personal attorney, warned by the FBI that he was a target of the Russian influence operation. He had, in fact, never been warned. The FBI prepared a briefing for Giuliani and never gave it to him. You know, all of these false reports, and let's bring up other issues they got wrong. How many times do they rush to judgment? You know, Richard Jewell, we can start there. You can go to Ferguson, Missouri. We can go there. We can go to Duke Lacrosse. We can go to Freddie Gray in Baltimore. We can go to UVA. And time after time after time, we end up being right. I'm never going to get a Pulitzer. I think don't you have to, like, submit information to those award shows to get considered for the award, Linda? I'm not sure. I think you do.
1: Yeah, it's all inside and, you know,
0: well,
1: stupid.
0: I'm sure you submit our name every year, right?
1: Oh, yeah.
0: Have you ever submitted?
1: Absolutely not.
0: I think the best one would be you backsliding. That would be the best one.
1: This is absurd for anybody.
0: That's Pulitzer.
1: You have to be a lunatic liberal to get the Pulitzer anymore. It doesn't even hold the same weight.
0: Listen, it sounds self-serving when I say that we got Russia right. We got every one of those cases I just mentioned right. Does anybody care? No. They just don't. All right, let's get to our phones. Oh, I got to deal with this. Charlie in Delaware. Charlie, how are you? Happy Monday. Glad you called, sir.
4: Fine. Thank you very much. How you doing, Truan?
0: I'm good. What's going on? Hope life is good.
4: Yeah, until last Thursday, I was a little upset.
0: What's up?
4: Yeah. I'm a longtime listener of yours, and Thursday you came out with a comment that you wanted to see the New York Knickerbocker lose.
0: I have now changed my position.
4: Good man.
0: You want to know why? Not for the reasons that you think. Because I want people watching my show. I don't want them watching a stupid basketball game. And all the sports is always at 9 o'clock. I hate it.
4: All right. Well, they can record.
0: Well, I'm a little surprised, to be honest, that San Antonio lost both games. But, I'm not that interested in NBA. I'm just not. I love the series going on in the Stanley Cup series in the NHL. I love Carolina and Vegas. I think these have been three of the best games I've ever seen in my life. Last game, 4-0 Vegas. In 39 seconds, Carolina gets to 4-3 with just like 5 or 6 minutes left in the game. They tie it up. Double, sudden death overtime. And then Vegas ended up winning. I was kind of half cheering for Carolina, but you know what? I'm loving the hockey, even though my Panthers aren't playing.
4: One other thing I wanted to mention to you, I was born in Cornwall, New York, and raised in Cornwall and Hudson. And the New York Knickerbockers, back in the 60s, they had like a summer camp over at New York Military Academy.
0: Right.
4: I used to go there every day.
0: I would be less than gracious if I didn't say to these long-suffering Knick fans that I'm happy for them. I am. When I went to NYU for a year of my life, my economics class would finish around 9 p.m. And I lived on 34th Street and 9th Avenue at the 34th Street Y, which is a dump. I lived in a closet. And anyway, but as I was walking back, if the Rangers were playing or the Knicks were playing, I could hit a scalper up and, pay $10 and walk in the door and watch the rest of the game. And I used to do it all the time. So I kind of like that part of it. I could tell you, the best Knicks team ever, Walt Clyde Frazier, Earl the Pro Monroe, Willis Reed, Dave DeBuscher, Bill Bradley, Wingo off the bench. So it might shock people how aware I was of the Knicks. Then when I lived in Rhode Island, it was during the Magic and Larry Bird era, and I love watching that heated rivalry. I think the best ever in sports.
4: Yeah.
0: I was like giddy when I met Magic Johnson once. I really was. Mm-hmm. And it was just never better. And then of course you look at Michael Jordan and there's so many gifted. I don't like LeBron personally. His politics seem to irritate me a little bit, but you can't deny that he's so gifted and talented. I mean, I like watching talented people perform. So I guess for people that like, I'm just more of a hockey fan, more of a football fan than I am a basketball fan.
4: Yeah. And again, basketball has changed so much. They never call traveling, and they're just about punching
0: each other. Oh, my God. They're taking 5 steps going to the net. It cracks me up.
4: Exactly. Yes. But one of the other...
0: All right, buddy. Appreciate the call. We're not doing sports talk, but I appreciate it. Listen, from America's Revolutionary War, Israel's now very fight for their survival. You saw things heat up over the weekend. Both nations, we have faced moments that have tested our resolve, our will, our courage, our commitment to liberty and freedom, and yet we've won. Freedom has endured. In October 1985, Reagan delivered these remarks, for example, about America's stand with Israel. He said, in our talks, we paid special attention to two issues, our commitment to Israel's security and well-being, and our shared desire to move forward towards a just lasting peace between Israel and all of its Arab neighbors. A strong, secure Israel is a shared interest. He is right. And we have no better partner in the world than Israel. And Israel shares all their technology with us. There's so much that people don't know, especially the ignorant, but that's frustrating. But as they fight for their very survival, the humanitarian assistance need has gone through the roof. You saw what happened this weekend. And whatever you can do to help our friends at the IFCJ, please do it. And it's the 250th anniversary of this country. And our friendship is built on faith, liberty, and hope. 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

0: to our busy phones, 800-941-SHAWN, if you want to join us. Let's say hi to Mike, Ohio, the Buckeye State. Mike, how are you? Glad you called, sir.
1: You doing all right?
0: Mike, I'm doing great. Glad you joined us. What's going on? Happy Monday, my friend.
1: Happy Monday to you. On Friday, I heard listen to your radio show, and I was heard you talk to somebody about jobs, building houses, and he was talking about this company that either he started or he knew about that was using robots to build houses and how good it's going to be and how the affordability is going to be.
0: Well, I've actually spent a lot of time with somebody, I don't know if he wants me to mention his name or not, who is building out a robotic home building company where 75% of the home, including the wiring and the sheetrocking and the framing and the roofing and the siding and the windows, can all be done by robotics. Now, there's a company in Australia that actually does cinder block building. And if you look at the videos, they're sick. You can't believe it. So, yeah, it's definitely the future. Do I think it's going to displace every trade? Not even close. No, I don't.
1: Well, that's what I was thinking. You said how availability, houses would be affordable. But if you don't have a job, how are you going to afford a house? And how many jobs is AI going to take?
0: Listen, it's a fair question. We're having a debate. The person I've been paying the closest attention to in terms of analysis has been Elon, because I think he's the smartest. He thinks it's going to be a net positive. However, what I'm telling young people, they've got this school in New York. What's the name of it? It's called the Alpha School. And what they do is they take kids. They're not in grades like traditionally in grades. They take kids wherever they're at academically. They spend the first couple of hours of every day. And they go through reading, writing, math, science, history, and all that stuff. And then the kids work on their computers. They become masters at AI. They are going to all be very wealthy people, you know, considering, like, assuming they keep their nose clean, because of that knowledge. There's not a day that goes by now that I don't use Grok. I use artificial intelligence every day. I use it during the show every day.
1: Back in the day with schools, they had shop classes, they had vocational classes. Now, you know, the last couple of years, everything's been gyrated to go to college, do this and that. Now the college people coming out, they don't have jobs. And they kind of away with all that vocational. I mean, you need plumbers, you need electricians, you know, people got to build something. But it just seems like this.
0: Well, remember, everything breaks. I mean, I had my air conditioning unit go down recently, and I had to stay up overnight to finally get somebody to come over. And it was not a good situation. There's no robot that's going to be able to fix that in the foreseeable future, I can promise you.
1: Yeah, but they're just going to take away some of the jobs that normal people would have, the day-to-day stuff, building this, building a truss, putting a wall together, building a window to install. It just seems like all that's going to be going to robotics.
0: Some of that will go away, but contractors will be needed, and you're going to need some hands-on people and some of the trades on every one of those jobs, there's no doubt. I think that you're going to see a lot of resistance from contractors and a lot of resistance. You know, the technology's, I don't see that it's perfected yet. I want to see greater proof of concept. There's a community built out in Texas. We have AI robots. They just drop beads of cement, you know, one on top of the other at a rapid speed. 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But, you know, it'll unfold and we'll adapt. You know, one of the beauties of Trump bringing in trillions of dollars in new manufacturing investment, those are going to create a lot of high-paying career jobs.
1: Yeah, probably in AI, though, but, you know.
0: No. I mean, you're talking about automobile manufacturing, semiconductor chip manufacturing. I'm just telling you, make sure, I don't care what your age is, download some AI system and play with it. Use it, and then get used to using it. That's my humble recommendation.
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10: Good evening to you. It's 11 o'clock. I'm Michelle Wright. Our top local story this hour, a Norcross man is facing up to 10 years in federal prison when he's sentenced later on this year in a six-figure scheme of bogus tax returns and money laundering.
11: For Atlanta U.S. Attorney Theodore Hertzberg, there was no walking away from this case.
12: This is probably a significant conspiracy that involves a number of people who aren't necessarily known to the government, but the conduct is, at this point, more than a decade old.
11: A multi-layered crime in which stolen identities were used to get tax refunds. Those went on prepaid debit cards, which bought scores of money orders around Metro Atlanta. Hertzberg says Festus Anyam went on a three-week spree depositing them at ATMs, then pulled out a massive $400,000 check.
12: When we have an individual in Atlanta who is involved in the money laundering of these criminal proceeds, we're going to respond.
11: Veronica Waters, 95.5 WSB.
10: Currently, we've got 73 degrees here in Midtown. More rain is on tap for tomorrow. Looking at storm tracker radar, we do have some scattered showers that are petering out around the area. Atlanta's most accurate and dependable forecast is coming up. How to keep our Georgia K through 12 schools safe? That's top of mind for professionals attending the Georgia Homeland Security and School Safety Summit in Savannah.
13: The implementation of a Georgia bill from 2025 aimed at school safety is the conversation topper at the conference. Organizer Linda Coblay with Homeland Security says one portion of the bill is aimed at providing quick and thorough school records transfers.
14: Something that we've really viewed in the wake of Appalachia as a change that could have made a difference.
13: Coblay says the conference is a good opportunity to take stock of where they are and how they're keeping up with the legislative requirements. Lisa Nicholas, 95.5 WSB.
10: A big drug bust by state troopers in Carroll County.
15: Troopers stopped a big rig on I-20 for a simple traffic violation. But after speaking to the driver, troopers called in a canine to sweep the truck. That's when they found hidden pallets stuffed with marijuana and THC cartridges. In all, 1,800 pounds of weed were confiscated and 4,000 cartridges, all worth nearly $2 million. The driver was arrested and faces drug trafficking charges. Keith Cuomo, 95.5 WSB.
10: A federal appeals court has ruled that Alabama's use of nitrogen gas to put prisoners to death needs more study of whether it violates a constitutional ban on cruel and unusual punishment. The decision comes days before a scheduled execution Thursday in the state that was planned by that method. With gas prices sharply higher than they were just a couple months ago, a whole lot of drivers are looking to save money, leading to demand for a very specific vehicle.
16: It's the humble Toyota RAV4 hybrid SUV, now the most sought-after used vehicle in the U.S. Some late-model pre-owned versions are going for more than their original sticker prices, even with thousands of miles on the odometer. Now, the main reason is its excellent gas mileage, and with a lot of auto buyers either unwilling or unable to go fully electric just yet, they're looking for a dependable, fuel-efficient hybrid to save money on gas. I'm Bloomberg's Tom Busby for 95.5 WSB.
10: And an unusual rescue in Roswell to let you know about. Firefighters were called to a neighborhood on Trailmore Drive after reports of a strange noise coming from a storm drain. Crews went in. Guess what they found? A baby deer had gotten stuck deep in the sewer. Firefighters went in and got the fawn out safely. They checked it out and released it into the woods nearby. It is 11:03. Live team coverage of traffic and weather's coming up next.
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10: It is 11:05, and that means it's time for live team coverage of traffic and weather. We're checking in now with Sky Smith in the WSB 24-hour traffic center. Hey, Sky, what's it looking like out there right now?
27: Oh, Michelle, that connector northbound is certainly busy tonight. Connector northbound at 17th Street, which is exit 251. We've got a vehicle incident where only one left lane is open, and that volume is definitely starting to build, backing you up to North Avenue. Also on the connector northbound at Edgewood, we've got a vehicle that spun out. Georgia DOT is on the scene trying to get this vehicle in the right direction and take it away in a wrecker. So right now we've got all lanes that are closed to get this vehicle out of there. You can always take Peachtree Street to get around this incident. From the Trustdale.com Traffic Center, Triple Team Traffic, 95.5 WSB.
28: I'm WSB meteorologist Christina Upwards. Cloudy skies for Tuesday with scattered rain showers and thunderstorms through the afternoon. Highs in the upper 70s to low 80s. The rain showers will taper off Wednesday morning with lows in the upper 60s. Partly cloudy for Wednesday afternoon. A few pop-up storms throughout the day. High 86. Temperatures continue to climb into the upper 80s to low 90s by Friday.
10: Checking out Storm Tracker radar, we do have some of those pop-up showers that are still in the area. Showers that are in the southwest portion of the metro and in the north portion of the metro, right around Bartow County, getting hammered right now with some showers. We've got 72 degrees in Loganville, 73 in Doraville, 74 in Cartersville, and 73 degrees here in Midtown. 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I'm Michelle Wright, 95.5 WSB.
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0: All right, news roundup, information overload hour. Here's our toll-free telephone number. You want to be a part of the program, it's 800-941-SHAWN if you want to join us. I love when the president, you know, walked out of Meet the Press this weekend. It was appropriate. It was time. And this is the most pertinent thing I played earlier in the program is when the president said, if you guys had any influence, I would not have won. And you can add Hollywood to the mix and all the leftist voices because they've done everything possible. The deep state, add them to the mix to destroy any shot, any hope, any prayer that Donald Trump ever would have won this last election. And if they had influence, they probably would have been successful. Now, I know that I'm hearing from people. There is a level of frustration. They don't like the fact that the Iranian war has gone on as long as it has. I hear your complaint. I am telling you, this will not be a forever war, in my view. And the president, you know, is cautiously optimistic that he might be able to get a deal. Here's what he said on Meet the Press.
1: How close are you to making a deal? Are we talking about days, weeks, months, Mr. President?
2: I think we're very close. We have a couple of points. They don't even seem like big points. They've conceded the fact that they will not have nuclear weapons. We had a clause in there that we will not develop nuclear weapons, and everybody was very happy with it except me. And I said, well, what happens if they not develop, but they go out and purchase, they acquire? I want to put the word, if they buy or purchase or acquire, you know, you've got to have that in there too, because that's not developing. So they don't have the right to develop or purchase, acquire, or buy.
1: Have they pushed back against that? Is that one of the sticking points?
2: A little bit, and then they didn't.
0: We're waiting, we're watching, and hopefully this will come to an end sooner than later. James Robbins is back with us, former special assistant to Defense Secretary Rumsfeld and the Institute of World Politics dean. Look, there is a lot of news on this front. Some of it is fake news, and I know because I have better sources than most of the people that open their big fat mouths. And one was that the president told Israel not to hit back. That's not what was said. In fact, after they were attacked, and Israel did have a strike on Sunday that very little people in the news media seem to pay attention to or want to pay attention to. And now, according to reports, the talks are back on track and Iran and Israel stopped attacking each other after the president told both sides, hey, can we knock it off and see if we can finish this? And that part he said, but he didn't tell Israel not to defend itself. Anyway, James Robbins, what do you think about the president's comments? And I know he's coming under fire for going the extra mile for peace. I'm not willing to go there with criticism because I think there might be a deal for this reason. Is their economy is bleeding out, literally. They're getting no money from their oil. There's reports now that they're about to cap if they haven't already capped, and they're running into a problem with their wells, and they'll never get it back to the former capacity. We know that unemployment now is well over 50% of their workforce. Inflation now headed to 40%. The value of their currency is near zero. So financially, they are on the brink, and it's either make a deal or they'll never get out of it.
3: Yeah, Sean, that's absolutely right. I think it's really getting to an inflection point with Iran on their economy. For all the reasons that you mentioned, I mean, this is the effect of the blockade. This is our pressure of Hormuz and how much it's hurting Iran. Plus the Treasury Secretary mentioned recently that we've been going after the hidden crypto accounts of some of their top leaders and just taking the wallets, seizing millions of dollars from them. And, you know, the leadership, if you really want to get their attention, go after their hidden private wealth. I think that is also making a difference. Also, we've heard reports of demonstrations breaking out in various towns and provinces around the country, anti-regime demonstrations. So I think the Iranians are getting a little worried about this.
0: If there is one thing I would have liked to have seen more of is a greater effort attempt to arm the Iranian people. I know there have been attempts. I don't know how successful they've been. But if you're telling me your sources inside of Iran are telling you that the people are now rising up again, are you also hearing that they have weaponry to fight back?
3: I haven't heard about any recent reports of weapons being used. It's more like just demonstrations and rooftop demonstrations shouting, which is a tradition in that country, saying, you know, death to the dictator and so forth. It could be that there are weapons being smuggled in. We don't know. Maybe it would come to that. But I think between the economic problems and this restlessness amongst the people, and also Israel doing one of their strikes was on Karg Island, which I think was sending a message to Iran that, hey, if you continue to mess with us, we're just going to take out all your oil infrastructure and then you're going to have nothing.
0: You know what's amazing about that? How easy that strike would be. And that would wipe out 90% of their economy. Now, some would argue, well, the president said, I don't know how people got to this interpretation of the Trump doctrine that he would never use military might. When you look at his first term, what did we see? He took out the entire ISIS caliphate. That is not isolationism. He took out Soleimani, the world's worst terrorist from Iran, on a tarmac. He took out Baghdadi, all his associates, dropped the mother of all bombs on Afghanistan. And yes, he said no forever wars. I don't see Midnight Hammer, Epic Fury as a forever war. I see it as the president defined this weekend. He goes, well, not saying no forever wars doesn't mean that I'm not going to take preemptive strikes when it's in our national security interest, America's first interest. He said those words.
3: Yeah, absolutely. 101 days is not forever. It's not 20 years in Afghanistan on a nation building project. He has very specific aims. And he is using all of the instruments of national power to get it, whether it's military, whether it's economic, whether it's diplomacy, and they all work together. You can't just use one and not use the others. So we have the pressure from the blockade. We have our diplomats doing their thing. We have the economic part of this piece. And then there's always the threat of the renewed use of force. So that's how Trump does things. It's extremely sophisticated, and it may take time to do things that way, but I think it's starting to tell on the regime.
0: Well, when Scott Bessin first started talking about, and the president started talking about the blockade, that seemed brilliant to me. And basically, they are choking off their entire economy. It is an energy, oil-based economy. And now there are reports that the IRGC can't get paid. If the IRGC doesn't start getting paid, I would imagine their loyalty or their former loyalties to the old regime go away pretty quickly. Am I wrong?
3: Oh, you're absolutely right. And they'll understand that we're the ones who actually control the Hormuz Strait. Iran's saying, oh, they've closed it. Okay, fine. We closed it. We closed it to everything that they need. They can't import things. They can't export things. So how are they going to survive? You know, it's a temporary inconvenience for us with higher oil prices and, you know, whatever other disruptions.
0: By the way, they're not even that bad. They've been coming down quite consistently.
3: I know. People keep...
0: Now, listen, when I say that, I don't want people to think that I'm being callous and cold and insensitive to people that are struggling. I'm not. However, I do want to point out that the predictions of that oil would go up 250% have never come true.
3: Right. Iran said they were going to raise oil to $200 a barrel. Well, it's under 100 right now, and it doesn't look like it's going to...
0: It's been at like 90 all day.
3: Exactly, yeah. I mean, you probably track it like I do. And the Iranians, they did have an impact, but it wasn't the impact they wanted. But we are having the impact on them that we wanted. And I mean, it's just asymmetric. They cannot sustain their economy much longer. And once the IRGC can't get paid, once their private accounts vanish, once the people are rising up in the streets, we may not need a deal.
0: Unfortunately, Donald Trump, assuming that we are able to win this and get out of this successfully, and we had a potential of a nuclear-armed Iran. We learned in this conflict, we didn't know this before Midnight Hammer, Epic Fury, that their ballistic missile range was far greater than we knew. And they could literally send out ballistic missiles that could hit Europe, and they were getting, and they're expanding their range every day. And the rest of the world, without any moral clarity, is stunning to me. Your thoughts?
3: Well, true. You would think that the Europeans would be a little more upset with this. And the fact that the Iranians, I mean, they just basically lied about all this stuff for years. Which also goes to show that even if we have a deal with them, we can't trust that deal. We'd have to have some pretty robust verification and enforcement. But Iran will always be a threat to us in the current regime. I mean, if they're going to keep chanting death to America, we can't.
0: We say current regime. Aren't we really talking about the fourth tier now?
3: But their ideology is the same. The Islamism is still the same, and their revolutionary attempt to reshape the region is still the same. And they're going to keep doing that. I mean, one argument against lifting sanctions or unfreezing money is they're just going to pump that back into their terrorist groups, Hezbollah and Hamas. That's another thing that has to be taken care of. But if the revolutionary regime goes away and they have a democracy or something under someone like the crown prince, something like that, then we won't have to worry about it so much. I mean, imagine like it used to be with Iran being our ally and an ally of Israel like they used to be. I mean, that would be a whole different Middle East.
0: It really would. How do you see this playing out, and how quickly do you see it playing out?
3: Well, I think that the Iranians are kind of at an inflection point. I think this latest round of missiles kind of scared them a little bit, because they understood that Israel could take independent action. They understood the vulnerability of their oil supply. They are, you know, suffering all the economic things we already talked about. I think they're ready to deal, but again, we got to make sure it's the right deal, that we're not giving them a bunch of cash in advance that they can then re-energize their terror network, and that we get what we want out.
0: But the president addressed that. The president in that interview addressed that. He said they don't get a penny until they do things.
3: Absolutely. That is the way to do it, and really hold them responsible, really verify that they're doing exactly what we want and that they're not reconstituting their missiles or their nuclear program. They're not just sending money to terrorists. I mean, they got to start behaving, or we have to retain the option to smack them down again.
0: And that option's always on the table, isn't it?
3: It is, but the Iranians, what they're asking for is they want a guarantee that we will never do that again. But, of course, we can't give that guarantee because we don't know what they're going to do.
0: Well, I mean, they've never really made an agreement that they've kept, have they? So we really can't trust them.
3: Absolutely not. If we can have verification and enforcement, but heavy on the enforcement. We have to reserve the right to do what we need to do if they're not going to be forthcoming with what they have to do.
0: No, I agree. We really appreciate you being with us. James Robbins, former Special Assistant Defense Secretary to Defense Secretary Don Rumsfeld. Appreciate you being with us.
3: Oh, thanks, Sean. My pleasure.
0: 800-941-SEAN is our number. You want to be a part of the program. Sadly, there's a break-in in the U.S. every 26 seconds. Now, what does that mean? Somewhere right now, an intruder is likely getting close to somebody's home if they're not in there already. And the problem is most security systems will only alert you reactively after a break-in has started.
4: Mr. and Mrs. McLaughlin, your home has been invaded. 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

0: Steve. He is in the not-so-free state of New York. Steve, how are you? Glad you're with us. Happy Monday, sir.
1: Happy Monday, Sean. It's a pleasure to speak to you.
0: You know, man, you sound like Mo the liberal, but what's going on?
1: Oh, God, please don't say that. But I was thinking about you over the weekend. I was remembering the 82nd anniversary of Operation Overlord, and I remember fondly the conversations that you used to have with your good friend Marty.
0: Marty used to call this show regularly. He was one of those brave men that slammed the beaches in Normandy. I think we lost about 2,500 Americans that day.
1: Yes.
0: And, you know, all we ever asked for was a place to bury our dead. And you know what? It's sad to see the decline of the continent of Europe, countries like France and England, in light of all that was done to ensure their freedom by us.
1: Exactly. And I remember him saying so many times that he's not the hero, that the heroes just were left lying there. And, you know, he was a great man. I really miss him on your show, thinking about my dad's service and my father-in-law's service. And it's things that kids don't learn today in school. They don't mention it. They have no idea of what those young men went through at that time.
0: They have no idea. It's sad. I have made a concerted effort that my children, like my daughter was born just before 9/11, that my children are aware of the sacrifice of these things. And I make them watch things and read things that they probably wouldn't have read or watched. And now they understand their dad and the world a little more. And I think it's up to every parent to do that.
1: Yes. And you know, both my boys, they are very aware of it. They look at my collection of World War II military stuff, and it's just ingrained in them. They always remember.
0: Well, I will tell you, there's a reason we refer to them as the greatest generation, and that's my father's generation. My dad spent 4 years in the Pacific, and it is remarkable. Every single person that was involved in either the theater in Europe or the theater in the Pacific are just people that we can't praise enough. Steve, appreciate you, man. Come down to Florida. We'd love to have you. 800-941-SEAN, our number if you want to be a part of the program as we continue.
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3: ABC News, I'm Stephanie Officer. President Trump claims negotiations with Iran are continuing steadily. ABC's Jonathan Carl.
4: I spoke with President Trump just a short while ago over the phone. He insisted that talks are actively underway with the Iranians right now, telling me repeatedly he doesn't want anything to get in the way of his deal, saying, quote, we're trying to finish it up.
3: In the Dominican Republic, two American pilots were killed in a fiery crash while on their way to the U.S. to pick up their client. ABC's Matt Rivers.
5: Officials say the Gulfstream 200 took off from Puerto Rico and had just refueled in the DR. The pilots were then back in the air, bound for Austin, Texas, when they reported an emergency and tried returning to the airport. Yadier Molina, a former all-star catcher for the St. Louis Cardinals, says the jet was headed to pick him up, along with family and friends, and take them back to Puerto Rico. Molina tonight expressing his condolences to the families of those two pilots, saying, "This is all so heartbreaking."
3: This is ABC News.
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6: It's 11:35 in the Trustdale.com Traffic Center. I've got some great news on that connector northbound at Edgewood. That spun out vehicle that I spoke about earlier is all cleared now and all lanes are back open. For your connector northbound ride, though, at 17th Street, which is exit 251, we've got a vehicle incident with only one left lane still remaining opened, and yet another vehicle incident down in Union City, 85 South, in the right lane right before Sonoya Royd. That's going to be backing you up before you approach Jonesboro Road. I'm Sky Smith from the Trustdale.com Traffic Center, Triple Team Traffic, 95.5 WSB.

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1: All right, 25 now till the top of the hour. 800-941-SEAN if you want to be a part of the program. 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And here's the truth, though. 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It's for life. Your RNA will use the science of actually showing you what's happening inside of your body right now. 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And in Linda's case, it turned out everything I was telling her about giving up a lot of that junk and that she thought was healthy. I mean, we've been told over and over again, oh, kale is healthy. It tends to, you know, sit in your gut and rot and also causes a lot of bloating. You know, anyway, people follow the plan. They report better digestion, more energy, improved mood. But my favorite part is when they told Linda to eat more red meat, which I've been telling her for years. Correct or not?
2: It is correct. Yes.
1: Go ahead. You could say it. My boss was right.
2: But, you know, you're leaving out some important facts, and I think I would be remiss not to mention for our audience
1: I think you can be remiss. Oh, no, go ahead.
2: Viome does something really cool. And Jason and I both took the test, and in Jason's case, it was to get off of red meat. In my case, it was to eat more. I also had to add some things to my diet in addition to red meat. But something that I was doing that I thought was really healthy was eating a lot of vegetables and fish. And they were like, you're eating all the wrong fish for your body. None of those vegetables work for you, even though they work for somebody else. So it was interesting.
1: And that's the science of Viome. And you make decisions accordingly. For a lot of people, they feel their digestion is better. They have more energy, improved mood, no bloating. 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Promo code Hannity 50. And you get $50 off. You know, I always say this one way or the other. Every single person has a boss. I'm Linda's boss. Am I not? What do you call me? Boss, right?
2: I call you the talent.
1: No, you often call me boss.
2: Your nickname is boss and you are listed in my phone as boss. Yes.
1: Okay. So, but I am the boss. Now, Linda is in charge of the crew. I think everybody gets along in there, which is great. We have a very good team. I'm very proud of everybody that works on this show. And at the end

0: The day, unless you are your own boss, own your own company, and make your own decisions, and nobody gets any say, most people have to respond to a boss, period. Now, I'm lucky and fortunate in my broadcast career, as I've had great partners. I don't even look at it as a boss relationship with an employee, because I never really designed it that way. The people that I'm partners with can call me any time, any hour of any day, and I'm like, they're important to me, and whatever they're interested in becomes important to me, just the way it is. So CBS sold to Paramount, and, you know, so Scott Pelley, they have Barry Weiss has been running it. I don't really know Barry Weiss that well. Don't really know a lot about Barry Weiss. Doesn't matter to me about Barry Weiss. I don't care about CBS, and I don't care if they get Time Warner, and I don't care if they run CNN. I don't think you can fix CNN, just like I don't think you can fix CBS either because of institutionalized bias. Now, there's been a lot of chatter in the media about all of this. Anyway, so Scott Pelley does an interview with some New York Times reporter. I watched the whole thing. I don't know why I was interested. And he gets very emotional, choking up, describing the meeting. Now, this is the first time Barry Weiss picked the new executive producer of 60 Minutes. And she, at a previous meeting, had asked, why does the country feel the show is biased? And they do. So Pelley gets choked up describing the meeting. And in this meeting, he just decimates and says that Barry Weiss ostensibly wants to wipe out and destroy 60 Minutes. Okay, I don't think that's true at all. And then goes after this guy. It's his first day on the job. He's trying to introduce himself to the staff. And without any bit of grace at all, says, you will never be welcome here. Now, ask yourself, if you do that to your boss, what do you think's going to happen? Anyway, here's Pelley describing the meeting that led to him being fired, which he should have easily predicted, considering he thinks he's so smart. Listen.
1: When I saw Nick Bilton's email and then saw him reading to my brokenhearted people off his phone, I felt that somebody had to stand up for the broadcast, not just the broadcast, but the people. There are people in that room who go to war zones when they are pregnant. Newsrooms are sort of like the military or the police or the beautiful people at the FDNY down the street. It is a life-threatening job in many instances. And very strong bonds, very emotional bonds are found or are developed in that kind of setting. And to have people running CBS News who don't know that, have never felt that, and don't understand it.
0: Now, if you want to play, how do you not know the risk of stupidity in doing that? It's crazy. Then Scott Pelley's asked if he didn't think his comments would have repercussions that could lead to the firing. Says, in the old days, you can have those conversations. Well, in light of the fact that these are nowhere near the old days, one has to wonder how smart this guy really is. Listen.
2: But Scott, in a meeting, you accused Barry Weiss, the head of the network, of wanting to murder the show, of coming into 60 Minutes with the agenda to dismantle the institution. And you did not think that that was going to have repercussions that could lead to your firing?
1: We used to be able to have conversations like that at CBS News. The difference today is that the people running CBS News will not be questioned.
0: I don't know. I mean, Linda, what do you think would happen if you came in and asked me or you said to me that I'm destroying the show and that you said I'll never be welcome as the host of my own show? What happens that day?
3: It's bizarre. I mean, it's honestly just there's a lot going on here that's weird. He's such a jerk. I have to assume that it's probably like this new guy came in and he was probably really nasty.
0: No, the new guy, but he doesn't even claim the guy was nasty. He got upset that the guy started reading a note.
3: No. I'm saying that Scott Pelley was nasty, not the new guy. I think the new guy probably came in and was like, hey, let's try this. Let's try that. Let's get ratings up. Let's try to be more even-handed instead of totally in the tank for the left. You know, I'm sure there was some of that going on.
0: All right. So then everybody was speculating Leslie Stahl would leave and Bill Whitaker would leave. And I don't even know who this John Wertheim is. Do you know who that guy is? I don't really know.
3: I do not watch
0: the show. I knew Steve Croft. I knew the old Morley Safer.
3: Right.
0: Bill
3: exactly.
0: Bradley.
3: Back in the day.
0: Mike Wallace. Harry Reasoner. I mean, they really were, they were great at what they did, but I do still think they had some bias. Anyway, so there was a lot of speculation that all these other correspondents would quit. They didn't. Leslie Stahl, Bill Wedeker, the other guy, are remaining. Now, I can give you my theory on it. I think they're staying because where are they going next? And then Scott Pelley bursting into tears while complaining about the firing, which is predictable as anything I can ever think of. It really shocked me, his reaction to it. Well, I'm not sure what he was expecting out of this.
3: Yeah, I don't either.
0: I mean, do you think it would take a lot for me to fire anybody on our crew? What do I always say?
3: You fire yourself.
0: All right. Hey, you've watched me over the years. Do I fire people?
3: No, you make me do it.
0: That's not true at all. I don't make you. I've never, no. That's such fake news. Now we're talking about fake news again. No, I don't like to have those
3: types of things. But if there is drama, you come to me and then I come to the team and I say, listen, you can't do this. It's no good. It's not a thing. But there have been moments where people have done things, you know, previous people that were employed here that were so egregious that you just have, they got to go. It just is
0: people
3: what it is.
0: People in your life, whether you work with them or whether you're together with them, I would argue in almost every case, fire themselves. You think I'm wrong?
3: Agreed. No, I agree with you every day.
0: That's fake news too. You don't agree with me every day.
3: I do agree with you. I think that people who come in and do the same dumb stuff every day, one person specifically comes to mind who used to work here and did the same dumb thing every single day after several occurrences of being spoken to. It was absurd to the point that I was like, you gotta be kidding me. Even on the day that they were fired, they did the thing that got them fired. And when that was brought up in the meeting, it was like, hey, listen, the reason you're going is, hey, point blank, look at today, look at this morning. And they were like, oh, yeah, how about that? I'm like, yeah, it's been going on for a year. It's enough. Have a nice day.
0: And how many admonitions, warnings, corrections led up to
3: that? Oh, my God. Way too many.
0: 50?
3: Way too many.
0: Yeah, I mean, I don't want to fire anybody. I really care about people. I don't like to, ever. All right, let's get to our phones. Jerry of my free state of Florida. What's up, Jerry? How are you? Glad you called, sir.
4: Hey, Sean. First and utmost, and two of your grandparents were from County Down?
0: Two of my grandparents from County Down, two from County Cork.
4: That's where I was born and raised, in County Down.
0: Oh, wow. Well, what is it like? I've never been there. I have relatives there that are angry at me that I have never been to Ireland.
4: Oh, you should take a trip. It's well worth it.
0: Now, my sisters have all gone. I have just not, I don't have a lot of time to do anything, to be blunt.
4: County Down's beautiful. Look at the mountains of Moher, and it's absolutely beautiful. But I was calling. My son Liam, I have a son called Liam as well, except the difference between my Liam and Linda's Liam, my son Liam always got McDonald's when he was younger.
0: that means you're more normal.
4: Yes. So my son wanted the birth certificate, he wanted his passport from Ireland. So he needed my birth certificate and our marriage license, what they needed that for, I don't know. But so we mailed it to him. When he got it, it looked like it was put through a shredder. So,
0: oh, really?
4: Yeah, I got online, got into the Northern Ireland website, and within 2 weeks, I had my birth certificate. So
0: that's it.
4: Over here, and I ordered two of them, cost me like $25. So anyone over here complains about not getting a birth certificate is full of it, because if I can get one within 2 weeks, 3,000 miles away, there's no excuse for anyone over here.
0: Look, they can't count votes in California. Let's put it that way. I mean, all it does, and I don't know. I don't have any evidence that fraud is in play, although anybody that is suspicious deserves that suspicion because of how poorly antiquated. This is Stone Age stuff. And, you know, we live in the era of AI. Anyway, Jerry, appreciate you, man. God bless you. God bless my friends in Ireland, too. Real quick, Brian in Florida also. Hey, Brian, we got about a minute. It's all yours, sir.
5: Hey, Sean, good to talk to you.
0: A pleasure is mine.
5: When calling in regards to fraud for at-home care, you know, you brought up about the Somalians before in Minnesota, about all that the rampant, you know, everybody has autism. My daughter is 23. She has LGS, a rare seizure disorder. And when she turned 18, we had to fight and fight to get benefits, get anything for her. It was amazing, like, what you had to go through. And, you know, part of it is you're lumped into the pool with all these other people, you know, and there should definitely be more of a classification for homebound people that are like that can't take care of themselves. They can't do anything.
0: Oh, yeah. Our veterans that are abroad, the sick, the infirmed. Yeah, we got to make accommodations for them. We got to help them vote, but proof of citizenship, voter ID, signature verification, all the other stuff we talk about.
5: Yeah, I mean, it would be so simple. You could come to my house in 10 minutes. You'd see the situation going on. There's no, and just like what you're talking about, the voter fraud stuff, it's not very complicated to come up with the easy system to verify these things. But a lot of the fraud is the government's own fault for making the systems like that. They make the system so difficult for everybody, it makes it difficult for themselves to determine, you know, who really needs the help and who doesn't. I mean, it's like, it's just insane some of the stuff we've gone through to try and get.
0: I mean, we're covering it exhaustively. I mean, you know, Nick Shirley and Mehmet Oz and, you know, all of these states that are being investigated. I mean, we're getting people that, you know, are in the know on all of it, and we're just going to keep exposing it as we get more information.
5: The main thing I'm worried about, though, is I just want RFJ Jr., you know, just to cut the benefits hard across the board like it's, you know, it's desperate. A lot of people, especially single moms and single parents that need that assistance. You know, it's not just running to the grocery store like something, you know, there's a lot of things involved with it more than that. But
0: yeah, listen, Americans, they were promised this. They deserve it. Just like Social Security, Medicare, our veterans hospitals. We got to keep those promises. Donald Trump's committed to all of that. All right, my friend, got to roll. Appreciate it. Happy Monday. Man, these weeks fly by. Have you been on a cruise recently? You hear about Carnival, the world's largest cruise company, and I have nothing bad to say about any company. I want them to do well, but they confirmed, sadly, they're one of the victims of one of these latest data breaches impacting nearly 6 million people, hackers stealing personal information, names, addresses, emails, phone numbers, dates of birth, driver's licenses, passport numbers. 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

All right, that's going to wrap things up for today. We got a great Hannity tonight, 9 Eastern, on the Fox News Channel. We've got the meltdown, the Plattner meltdown, and Democratic silence is deafening. We'll deal with all of that. The madness out in California that they consider, what, Stone Age voting systems. We'll check in with Ted Cruz, Tim Scott, Mark Way Mullen, Joe Concha on the corrupt media, Charlie Hurt, James Comer, and Adam Carolla. Set your DVR tonight. Hannity on Fox. We'll see you then. Back here tomorrow. Thank you for making this show possible.

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9: From ABC News, I'm Stephanie Officer. President Trump has now become the first sitting U.S. president to attend an NBA Finals game Monday with his appearance at the New York Knicks versus San Antonio Spurs game at Madison Square Garden. It's a decision many are criticizing after it brought strict security in and around MSG and shut out fans who wanted to be outside the arena for its traditional watch party. NBA Commissioner Adam Silver.
10: Oh, he's a genuine Knicks fan. And so, yes, there's some inconvenience to the fans here, but one looking around this arena, it's packed. So people listen, they came early, they got through whatever extra security which is necessary. So as I said, I think we should be using sports to create more of a sense of community with people, not less.
9: The Knicks lost to the Spurs 115-111, their first loss in 46 days. The Spurs pushing the series 2-1. They play again at MSG Wednesday. It appears the Los Angeles mayor's race is now set for November. Registered Republican Spencer Pratt will not be in it, according to a projection by ABC News.
11: As additional ballots have been counted, with around 80% of Californians voting by mail, now Nithya Raman is projected to face Karen Bass in a runoff election for mayor of Los Angeles in November. The progressive candidate has seen her numbers rising as more mail-in ballots have arrived. She edged out Spencer Pratt, who President Trump had said was MAGA, in a city where only 15% of voters are registered Republicans. November's race now to be two Democrats, Karen Bass and Nithya Raman, facing off against each other. Alex Stone, ABC News, Los Angeles.
9: Some McDonald's restaurants are introducing a new AI-powered drive-thru. The company says it's part of their new global strategy. ABC's Elizabeth Schulze.
12: Was that with Hunter sauce and demon sauce?
13: Yes.
14: The chatbot nicknamed Archie, taking orders in English and Spanish. McDonald's CEO saying it's 90% accurate. And writing in a memo, the Golden Arches is launching a new strategy as more of the customer journey becomes automated.
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6: 1206 in the Loud Security Systems 24-hour traffic center. We got a travel advisory as you're traveling on I-85 southbound into Fairburn and Union City. This crash at Flat Shoals, exit number 66, leaving only the right shoulder open with about a mile of slow traffic already behind it. Work your way to Buffington Road or use Highway 29 as the alternate route. And then there's some tractor trailers on the shoulder just south of that, causing a tap of the brakes as you pass 138 Jonesboro Road. Cleared up trouble in the downtown connector northbound near Atlantic Station. And it looks like they just paced traffic in the work zone. Things moving again. I-20 eastbound out toward Candler Road. I'm Ashley Frasca. Triple Team Traffic, 95.5 WSB.
26: I'm WSB meteorologist Christina Upwards. Cloudy skies for Tuesday with scattered rain showers and thunderstorms through the afternoon. Morning lows in the upper 60s, daytime highs in the upper 70s to low 80s.
0: Pacific Ocean, good morning, good evening, wherever you may be, across the nation, around the world. I'm George Norrie, and this is Coast to Coast AM. Emerging artists bumper music for the first couple hours, then later tonight, biblical prophecy, and in a moment you'll hear an incredible story of the Blessed Mother Mary. Six people stabbed to death and wounded near New York City's Penn Station on Sunday evening, leaving one person seriously injured before authorities apprehended a suspect. Very sad story out there. Meanwhile, the Middle East continues to be on fire. Sirens sounded across northern Israel following the detection of an Iranian missile being launched on Sunday evening. The Air Force has successfully intercepted all missiles there so far. Additional waves are expected in the coming hours. No casualties announced or reported. And Israeli defense has confirmed it carried out strikes Sunday in western and central Iran. In a statement, the military said the Israeli Air Force carried out the attacks. Here's Tom Danheiser with more. Tom?
1: Yeah, George, Israel said Sunday that it launched airstrikes on Iran in retaliation for waves of missiles fired at its northern regions as a day of renewed violence in the Middle East tested a fragile ceasefire. Israel followed through on a promise to counterattack after Iran's missiles assault, despite warnings to hold off from U.S. President Trump. Israel said it struck military targets in Iran after it intercepted Iranian missiles, and explosions were reported in several cities, including Tehran. The exchange of fire is the worst between Israel and Iran since the April truce. Meanwhile, Lebanon is experiencing severe instability as the latest U.S. brokered ceasefire with Israel has gone nowhere. The vague agreement has failed to stop daily violence, with both sides trading strikes and accusations of violating the truce. And oil prices are actively trading higher, with global benchmark Brent crude around $95.30 a barrel and U.S. West Texas Intermediate near $92.60 a barrel. George?
0: Thank you, Tom. Charles R. Smith with us here. Charles, it doesn't seem to have any end, does it?
2: Well, let's see. How long have we been talking about Ukraine?
0: Yeah.
2: Let's put it this way. What's going on is basically the Iranian government is trying to take some pressure off their proxy, Hezbollah. And they managed to dig out a few ballistic missiles and launch them. No surprise there. The Israelis struck back. No surprise there. So at the moment, we're more or less at a tete-a-tete. Of course, we also had the Iranians earlier this week strike Kuwaiti International Airport, which, of course, is a war crime and an international violation. So, again, you know, more fun and games. We also have the final threat coming out of Tehran, which is they're going to try to reactivate their Houthi allies in attempt to cut off the Red Sea, in addition to cutting off the Straits of Hormuz. Now, the problem that they're running into right now is the U.S. Navy is still managing to sneak out a few tankers every day. Nobody's broadcasting this loudly, but it's happening. And the U.S. Navy has cut off all naval traffic to Iran. The mainstream media does not want to tell you that the Iranians have run out of space to store their oil and are now shutting down oil wells to try to avoid damaging them permanently.
0: When we talk to you in July, Charles, let's hope this ends. Residents in the Philippines were rattled by a powerful magnitude 7.8 earthquake today, triggering a tsunami warning across the region there. For generations, we have viewed death as a sudden event, a moment when the lights simply go out, but a recent scientific study presented to the American Association for the Advancement of Science is arguing that the death should officially be reclassified as a negotiable condition. Researchers have discovered the neural findings and elements of human consciousness can continue for up to 90 minutes after the heart stops and a person is declared clinically dead. Here to explain what seems to be like scientific validation of life after death is Sandra Champlain, host of Shades of the Afterlife. Hi, Sandra.
3: Oh, hey, George. And you're exactly right on this. There's an interesting study backing it up. You know, for decades, we thought that when the heart stopped, the brain just powered itself down like an unplugged television. But researcher Anna Fowler and her team at Arizona State University analyzed massive amounts of neuroelectric data from cardiac arrest survivors, and the results are incredible. They discovered that death isn't an instant switch being flipped. It's actually a gradual, interruptible process. They found that up to 20% of people who survive cardiac arrest describe vivid, conscious experiences during periods when they were clinically dead with absolutely no measurable brain activity. And the physical evidence supports this. Fowler's team reported that for up to 90 minutes after the heart stops, intense neural firings are still going off in the brain. Fowler described it as a shifting landscape where consciousness and meaning persist far longer than biology ever suggested. So there's a great takeaway for all of us in this. So think of a sunset. When the sun dips below the horizon, it hasn't stopped existing. It's just moved out of our immediate view. And science is finally catching up to what we've known all along. Even when the physical body reaches its horizon, our awareness is still very much shining, still experiencing, and still very much alive. Thank you, George.
0: Amazing. And what's new with Shades of the Afterlife, Sandra?
3: Well, episode 294 just came out. It's called Arriving in Heaven and Overcoming Earthly Skepticism. So what it's like when we cross over into what many call the Summerland, and we even include a meditation to connect with your loved ones beyond the veil.
0: Thank you, Sandra. In a moment, Kevin Matthews, radio superstar, joins us with an incredible story about the Blessed Mother, the Mother of Jesus, next on Coast to Coast AM.
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0: And welcome back to Coast. George Norrie with you. Kevin Matthews with us. Four-time Radio Hall of Fame nominee and author. Several books, including Broken Mary and Mary's Roadie. We'll talk about them. Kevin Matthews became one of the most popular radio personalities in the country. Kevin spoke to more than 10 million fans out of Chicago and the Midwest weekly. And then in 2006 and 8, doctors told Kevin he might die of cancer. In the winter of 2011, on just a normal day, God led Kevin to a dumpster. He'll tell you about that incredible story. What Kevin found at his dumpster would become the subject of his two best-selling books, a major movie release, and a blessing from Pope Leo. Kevin, welcome to the program.
1: Well, George, it is such an honor to be with you. You, my friend, are a treasure, and it's an honor.
0: Well, I want to tell you a little secret. Back in 1986, okay. I'm from St. Louis, back and forth.
1: Okay.
0: Mm-hmm. I used to listen to you on KWK.
1: I think you were the only one then, George. I do, but I didn't know that, and that means a lot to me. I seriously, George, it's such an honor to be with you and your audience.
0: You did a great job. Do you still do impressions of Ronald Reagan?
2: I can, yes. George. If I have to.
1: I still, not any new ones. I haven't been asked to do any new ones. So I've been busy with our Blessed Mother.
0: And now you're living in my home state of Michigan, aren't you?
1: Yes, I am. This is where I was born in Michigan, and I went to a college over on the west side in Grand Valley, in just outside Grand Rapids, Michigan. So I'm back with my wife, and this is where we met and had a son, and it's a little calmer over here, if you will, out of than Chicago. I miss Chicago immensely.
0: Well, you were a giant there. You did a great job.
1: Oh my goodness, George! I'll tell you what, we were a petri dish between what we were doing on radio and what was happening just in on television with Jenny Jones and Mort Downey and Phil Donahue, this new lady Oprah. And it was just a petri dish of what was happening socially. And the world just was glued to it. And it was a fascinating place and still is. Unfortunately, it looks like the Bears are going to be going to Hammond, Indiana. And so those pieces are starting to fall apart a little bit.
0: Will they still be the Chicago Bears if they move to Indiana?
1: I think so, because you've got so many other teams around the country that have moved, especially in New York and whatnot. I don't know. I'm glad I'm out of that frying pan right now, because, boy, that is a hot button right now. I don't think people are in Chicago. You're from the south side of Chicago, like our Pope is. I don't think he's going to call them the Hammond Bears. It's Chicago or nothing.
0: Will Chicagoans still go to the games in Indiana?
1: I think so, actually. I think parking is going to be cheaper.
0: Oh, yeah.
1: And it's not, it's not that far away, George. And that whole area is so, all it can do is get it better. And so I hope so, because the McCaskies and that franchise is the NFL. And as long as they put a good team on the field, no matter if it's in Hammond or Chicago, people will watch. They want a winning team. And I'll tell you what, they're on their way. And it's going to be interesting to see this year how they're under a lot of pressure now because of the move. And but I think the Chicago Bears are going to be in the Super Bowl this year.
0: Back in 2010-11, you stumbled across a dumpster. What made you decide to go searching through a dumpster?
1: Well, I look back now, George, and I can honestly say I've had 15 years to kind of process all this. And 15 years ago, I left radio and I was at the height of my career in Chicago. And suddenly for some reason, I couldn't move one morning, and I thought I was having a stroke. And doctors thought, they took an MRI and they noticed that I had this huge growth in my brain, and they thought it was cancer. Where it was located, they wouldn't be able to operate. So I was 2 weeks away from getting a biopsy, and they found out that it was a very rare form of MS, multiple sclerosis. Mm-hmm. And at that time, I didn't even know what that was. So my wife and I were happy about that. At least it wasn't brain cancer, but you know, the battle to fight that really was tough. And it cost me my job because I couldn't do radio like I could. And it cost me my job. And so I'm unemployed. I have this new disease, MS, I'm trying to cope with. One Saturday, I was driving to get barbecue supplies, believe it or not, and I heard a voice. And George, I can honestly say, because I've talked to so many priests and whatnot, what I heard was the Holy Spirit. And the Holy Spirit said, get your wife some flowers. And what I've learned about God is there's no such thing as a coincidence. I look up and here's a flower shop. And I thought, my wife has been such an angel through all this, my career. I drove in, I parked the car, I got out of my car and started to walk towards the flower shop. And over to my left, I saw this blue dumpster. And on the ground next to this blue dumpster, I could tell I was about 10 yards away from the dumpster. And I could tell that on the ground was a statue of the Virgin Mary. And I slowly walked over to it, and I'm looking at the Virgin Mary, the statue, and she's on her back. She's broken in half at the waist. Her hands are gone. She's sunk in the mud. She's covered in garbage. And George, at that moment, I'm looking at the Virgin Mary, and I hear the voice of Jesus Christ say to me, "Will you deny me? Will you deny my mother?" Very stern. Will you deny me? Will you deny my mother? And George, I had no idea what to do. And I started to walk towards the door, and I go into the flower shop. The clerk says, "Can I help you?" And I said, "I really want to buy that statue of the Virgin Mary that is lying next to the dumpster outside." And she said, "Oh, no, no, no, no, no. That's a family heirloom. It's not for sale." And George, I heard the voice again of Christ say, "Will you deny me? Will you deny my mother?" And I closed my eyes. And George, I'm a born Catholic, but I wasn't a good Catholic at that time. I was a zombie Catholic. And for the first time, I closed my eyes and I quickly said, "Help me, God." And George, what came out of my mouth next, I have no idea where it came from. I said, "I will give you money to nuns that live out around here, if I can have the statue." And the woman looked at me and she goes, "I know your voice. You're Kevin Matthews. Are you Kevin Matthews?" And I said, "Yes, I am." She said, "You got fired recently. What happened?" It opened up a door. It opened up a door. I was able to convince her that I will give money to nuns that live out around here. George, I have no idea what I'm talking about. But she let me take the statue. I put it in my truck. I took it home, made a little bed in the garage. And I called a priest that I know. And I said, "I found this statue of the Virgin Mary. Where can I get her fixed?" He told me of a monument maker. And in the spring, I took her out and the monument maker looked at her and said, "Oh, I can put her back together. I'll paint her. I'll put new hands on her and she won't look broken." And George, for the first time in my life, since the cancer and being fired and everything, I literally cried in front of this man. I said, "Don't you touch her. She's broken like me. Just keep her broken. She's broken Mary." And he just said, "Okay." And he kept her broken and she has no hands. And I took her home, put her in my dining room. And George, for the next 3 years, she became my volleyball. If you saw the movie Castaway with Tom Hanks.
0: Tom Hanks, yeah.
1: Yes, she became my volleyball. Every morning I'd get up, you know, and I'm smoking back then. I got a mullet and coffee. "Hey, Mary." And we'd look at what's online. And I got closer to Christ because of this statue. And what was happening 2 years went by, and this priest that I'm getting to know now better said, he said, George, hey, don't you owe nuns money? And I go, what are you talking about? The nuns that you were talking about to the floral, the shop, woman at the floral shop, they're Franciscans. They're out in Lowell, Michigan. And so we took the statue and I told these nuns how I found her and I kept her broken. And I said, I kept her broken because we're all broken, but we're loved by God. And that night, George, changed my life because I did pay the nuns money. And on the way home, Father Mark called me and he said, you know, that's a beautiful homily. Would you come to Mass on this next Sunday and do all three Masses, the 7, the 10, the 11:30?
3: Wow.
1: Bring the statue. I'll start the homily. You finish it. And again, we're all broken. We're loved by God. And George, at that time, I'd done a lot of stand-up with, I mean, Chris Farley and Seinfeld and every, I was used to comedy and in radio, but I had never done a church before. And George, I'll never forget the first Mass I did. I have the statue and I say to the parishioners, I said, this statue I found next to a dumpster. And I said, she doesn't belong to me. She belongs to the broken. So if you are broken, take her. And I got done with the first Mass. And just as I'm ending, I hear Jesus Christ again say to me, George, say a Hail Mary for my mother. Now, George, I haven't said a Hail Mary since fourth grade when a nun is literally taking gum out of my mouth trying to teach me the Hail Mary. And I got through the Hail Mary. I said it. And then the 10 o'clock Mass, same thing. I said, she's belongs to the broken. Take her. And I get done with the 10. I hear Jesus say a Hail Mary for my mother. I say a Hail Mary. I get through it. I go to Father Mark. I say, Father, I don't want to do the 11:30 Mass because I'm dying up here. He said, Kevin, turn around. And there were people on their knees. There were a line to just pay grace to our Blessed Mother. And I did that 11:30 Mass. And again, Christ said, say a Hail Mary for my mother. And I would not hear the voice of Jesus Christ for another 3 years in 2019 when I took the statue back to Chicago and we had a march of 8,000 people. She went from a dumpster to a bed of roses.
0: We'll hear more of this story in a second, Kevin. Kevin Matthews with us with this incredible story of Jesus's mother Mary. Here's our first emerging artist, the Order Infernal of the Black Flame from Santa Clarita, California. The name of the song, Dracula's Lounge.
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5: ABC News, I'm Stephanie Officer. He is now the first sitting U.S. president to attend an NBA Finals game Monday. President Trump at Madison Square Garden to watch Game 3 of the New York Knicks versus San Antonio Spurs, invited by the owner. Yet when his face was shown on the Jumbotron, New Yorkers had this frosty response. Police in South Philadelphia continue searching for a pair of suspects involved in the murder of a rising Penn State senior over the weekend. New surveillance video capturing 22-year-old Billy Schmidt's final moments chasing the suspects after they reportedly stole his cell phone during a night out watching the NBA Finals. One of the two unidentified suspects then pulling out a gun and firing at Schmidt, hitting him in the chest and killing him. His father, Bill Schmidt, telling ABC News,
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0: 1235 in the Loud Security Systems 24-hour traffic center. A holdup on the south side getting into Union City. Earlier crash, they did hold all lanes to clear to the shoulder, and that is where it is now. 85 southbound at Platt Shoals. No longer any need for an alternate route. We just watched crews hold all lanes again in the construction zone on I-20 eastbound before Candler Road, exit number 65, as they're setting up construction between Candler and 285. A few minutes of delay, but all lanes are open there. I'm Ashley Frasca, Triple Team Traffic, 95.5 WSB.
1: I'm WSB meteorologist Christina Upwards. Cloudy skies for Tuesday with scattered rain showers and thunderstorms through the afternoon. Morning lows in the upper 60s, daytime highs in the upper 70s to low 80s.
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2: And welcome back to Coast to Coast. George Norrie with you. Kevin Matthews with us as we talk about this incredible story about the Mary, the mother of Jesus, saved his life, literally. Kevin, is the statue glued back together or is it still in pieces?
3: No, it is. It's a heavy concrete. It's an older statue, and it's of nearly 70 pounds. And she was broken completely in half at the waist. So they put her back together. Her hands are still missing. She's chipped and whatnot, but there is not a scratch on her face, which is remarkable to me. And it's just an absolute beautiful image of our Blessed Mother, Mary.
2: When I was a little kid, my mother would take me to prayer sessions that her relatives would put on. And some priest or somebody would show up with a statue of the Blessed Virgin Mary, and it would sometimes cry. It literally had a tear coming down its eyes. And it was a miracle. People would pray to this, and he'd take it to another city. It was incredible.
3: Right. Those are the Fatima. They may be the Fatima statues that are still on tour, George. And it's our Blessed Mother is amazing. And my hierarchy in my Catholic faith is, of course, God is my father, Jesus, my brother. And it was Jesus who literally sent me to the dumpster where I found this statue that represents his mother. And it was Jesus, I know now, saying, I'm going to leave you with my mother and she's going to clean you up. And the last 15 years, my life has completely changed, George. And also, this whole journey, George, I made a covenant with God 2 years ago. I said, God, I don't know what I'm doing with all of this, what you want me to do. But I said, Jesus, you are the shepherd of shepherds. Let me just be a shepherd dog. And any lambs that come to me, I'll move them back to you without biting and barking. That is what I do here. I am nothing more than a shepherd dog. God is the king. And I am so blessed to be with the Blessed Mother Mary. And I'm honored. I love her. And I'm not going to love her any more than her son Jesus did. And I know that Jesus smiles when I speak highly of his mother.
2: Can you imagine the pain she went through when he was crucified?
3: You look at when she was a little Jewish girl, maybe 14, when she's conceived with Jesus. And even at an early age, what happened to her? You know, they had to go to Egypt. They had to flee to Egypt because Herod wanted to kill newborn boys.
2: Firstborn.
3: She has just been bombarded with death from an early age right up to the crucifixion. And that's how come I love her so much. You know, I love God. Yes, I love Jesus. But that woman reminds me of our mother, my mother, your mother, George. Our mothers will do anything for us. And she certainly helped me.
2: Had you not found the statue when you did, what would become of you?
3: George, there is no question in my life that I would be dead and I would be in hell. There is no question about that. I've learned most, and thousands of people have read or seen Our Lady of the Broken as the Pope blessed her and is known. And George, there is no question that I would have died and I would be in hell. But at the same time, everyone listening right now, God loves us and wants us to repent. And repent means change. And I certainly have changed. I've changed. And I'm devoted to my Catholic Church, which was built by Jesus Christ in 33 AD at the cross. And I love what I do now because I'm just that shepherd dog and I'm moving lambs back to Christ. And people in this world, I'll tell you, George, I've been to penitentiaries with Our Lady of the Broken. I've seen the most broken. People want to be loved. If we could peel back the onion on all this hate in the world, every one of us wants to be loved. And we are loved by God. And I don't care what you've done. You can be forgiven. And all you have to do is go back. Go back.
2: Now, you said it's 70 pounds. How tall is it?
3: She is almost about 4 foot.
2: Wow.
3: So she's rather large. And I, you know, I had to take her to Rome. And, you know, this is what's interesting. I went with a priest to Rome to meet with Pope Leo. And I normally carry her in this big case. And she was 3 pounds overweight. We couldn't fly her into Switzerland, which meant we had to take her out of the case. So here we are on board a plane going through Chicago O'Hare Airport with this statue of the Virgin Mary, going through O'Hare, eventually getting through Rome Airport. In Rome, you know, the flight attendants, they want to see Mary. The pilots want Mary to fly with her, and they're calling her Maria. And, you know, we show the pictures of, look at Maria is with the Pope, you know, Papa. And it was so beautiful because God did not want her in a case. God wants to show off his daughter. And that's exactly what we did. We're flying, and Father Joshua Caswell, my dear friend in Chicago, he's holding this 70-pound statue and buckled up in the seat next to her. And it was an amazing trip. But the world wants to see God. They want to see love. And that's what we did when we went to Rome to meet the Pope.
2: And this experience turned into 2 best-selling books, a movie called Broken Mary, the Kevin Matthews story.
3: Yes.
2: And wherever you go, you get high marks.
3: Oh, we have so many people asking if I can come and speak. And everybody, you can get a hold of me through brokenmary.com. And I just got back from Washington, D.C. today. I was speaking there yesterday, and I'm on my way to Wisconsin and Boston and Los Angeles. So I'm Mary's roadie. I truly am. I'm there because, again, we're all broken, but we're loved by God. That is the message we bring. And there is something about Mary. I just absolutely love Mary. She is the mother of the Lamb. And, you know, I just got back from Lourdes, France. And George, I'm sure you're familiar about Lourdes and Bernadette Subaru.
2: Yeah, absolutely.
3: And I'll tell you what, I was surrounded by the broken in Lourdes. And our Blessed Mother came to me, George. And I was in my hotel room, and I'd been down to the grotto, and I went back to rest. But the Holy Spirit said, go back to the grotto. And I did. And George, suddenly I was surrounded by over 800 people in wheelchairs. And I said, Mary, we are surrounded by the broken. And our Blessed Mother said, the broken aren't in the chairs. The broken are the ones walking. The ones walking away from my son. And still, that is in her heart. How many people are walking away from Christ? That is what truly hurts our mother. Jesus wants us to come back to him, come back to the Father. And that's how come my work's never done. I'm with Mary, the mother of Jesus, Our Lady of Sorrows, and she wants us to return to her son. And I'm very humbled to be doing this.
2: What did Pope Leo think of the statue?
3: When I saw Pope Leo, I wasn't nervous. I went with Father Josh, and here these two assistants are holding the statue, and he looks and says, why is she broken? And I said, I found her at a dumpster, Holy Father, and I put her back together and kept her broken because I'm broken. And we're all broken. We're all broken, but we're loved by God. And he stopped for a minute. He said, we are all broken. The world is broken. And he loved what she represents. And he says, from now on, and he blessed her, she is Our Lady of the Broken. And she will go and she will give comfort to those of us that are broken, which means she comforts the whole world because the whole world is broken, but we are loved by God.
2: Kevin, you said earlier that if you had not found the statue, you'd be headed for hell. You weren't that bad a guy, were you?
3: No, I wasn't. But at the same time, I called myself a zombie Catholic back there then, George, because I got married, you know, and we had children. Of course, they went through their sacraments, but I really haven't learned to love God until recently, the last 15 years. When I was growing up as a child, I feared God. And that was because of the environment I was in. And I know that God never always loved me. But at the same time, you know, I didn't always obey God. I broke his commandments. And I had mortal sin on my soul. And since then, it's been gone through the sacrament of confession, George. But I think people should honestly take a look and ask themselves, if you were to die tonight after the show, where are you going to go? You're either going to go to heaven, hell, or purgatory. And if you don't believe in purgatory, as my friend Father Mark Beard would say, well, now you're down to two places, heaven or hell. You're going to go to either one. And we need to prepare ourselves. We send ourselves to hell, not God. I earned my stay in hell because of the sins I committed. And I've since changed. And I owe it all to God.
2: Do you think the statue healed you?
3: The statue is obviously a statue made in a statue factory, maybe in Cleveland, Ohio, just pressing out all these Marys. But I do know, George, without a doubt, where this statue is, God is, our brother Jesus and Mary is, without a doubt. But spiritually, I know that Mary is with us right now, George, as we speak. And so Mary did what she was asked to do by Jesus, clean me up. And that's what Mary does. That's what I love. And George, at this time, I have done, again, so many things. What we've done with this statue when in Chicago, when we had 8,000 march and she's on a bed of roses, 8,000 through the city of Chicago, all police, all fire, people from, it was on a Friday, and 8,000 people marched and walked and sang. And if we just take time to stop and give thanks to God, this world can find peace. Look what's happening right now in the Middle East. Look what's happening in New York with the stabbing and just what happens within a 24-hour news cycle. Folks, you need God. And it's never too late. It is never too late. God loves the broken. And I can't say it enough. We all want to be loved. And we all are broken, but we are loved by God. And this statue is absolutely beautiful. She was blessed by the Pope. The Pope is such a beautiful human being who's got the weight of the world on his shoulders. But I know the Pope is for this position. And I absolutely adore this Pope. You know, when I was getting this statue blessed by our Holy Father, I thought to myself, not only is the Holy Father blessing this statue that I found in a dumpster, but so is the first disciple, Peter, and Jesus Christ. And it was humbling, George. It was humbling.
2: Do you know the story behind the statue, how it broke in two?
3: I don't. I really didn't want to try to find out. I thought I better get this statue and just be done with it. I've heard that, you know, it's always college students and, you know, maybe too many kegs of beer and let's, you know, go on those kind of adventures. But no, I don't. I don't. And since then, everything has moved. The dumpster's not even there anymore. And sometimes, George, I as I tell you, of all people, George Norrie on Coast to Coast, I almost wonder when I went back just a few years ago and there's no dumpster, did this really happen at all? Am I in heaven already? It's so surreal what is happening. It is so surreal because I'm surrounded by God.
2: What do you say to some that say, I don't believe in God?
3: God believes in you.
2: And do they accept that?
3: I think they do. I think they do. And sometimes it's almost, I appreciate people that don't believe as opposed to those who pretend to believe. There's a prayer that I love. It's, my God, I believe, I adore, I hope and love you. I beg pardon for those who do not believe, who do not adore, who do not love and hope with you. It's George, God gives us freedom to believe or not to believe. And I just look at life around me and know that there is something far bigger than me, far bigger than me.
2: We're going to come back in a moment with Kevin Matthews and take phone calls. A couple of his books include Broken Mary, Mary's Roadie, My Travels with Mary, the Mother of Jesus. His film is called Broken Mary, the Kevin Matthews story as well. Back with your calls and Kevin Matthews in a moment. Here's our next emerging artist, Mike Murrer Band, from a hidden location. The name of the song, Pearl.
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8: From ABC News, I'm Stephanie Officer. President Trump Monday struggling to keep the fragile ceasefire between Israel and Iran in place after both sides fired on each other over the weekend. That agreement still in place for now. ABC's Jonathan Carl.
9: In a televised address, Israeli Prime Minister Netanyahu remained defiant. If the terrorist regime makes the mistake of attacking us again, he said, we will respond with force. Iran's top negotiator was equally defiant, saying we're going to fight at our own time and negotiate at our own time.
8: In California, grocery store chain Kroger will pay out over $1 million to settle a false advertising lawsuit, alleging the company incorrectly reported the calorie counts on several of its own bread products. ABC's Alex Stone.
10: In one example, the DA says Kroger advertised its Carbmaster hamburger buns as having 50 calories when really the buns had 100 calories in them. The DA alleges the calories were undercounted on both the FDA nutrition label and on the advertising on the front of the packaging. And when consumers complained, then the FDA nutrition label was updated, but the DA says the advertising on the bag was not. And for one product, online advertising showing an inaccurate low-calorie count allegedly continued for 2 years.
8: In Elvis's hometown of Tupelo, Mississippi, a group of kids honoring the king of rock and roll nearly 5 decades after his death. Tributes came from kids ages 7 to 17 shimmering on stage in fancy jumpsuits for the Tupelo Elvis Festival's Youth Tribute Artist Competition last week. They point out they are Elvis tribute artists, not impersonators who pretend to be the artist. Some wore costumes created by B&K Enterprises Costume Company, a company licensed to recreate Elvis's outfits and provide costumes for Elvis movies, musicals, and TV shows. Dave Chappelle returns to Yellow Springs, Colorado this summer for his 6th annual summer camp. 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
15: 105 in the Loud Security System's 24-hour traffic center. Again, they are pacing all lanes in the work zone on the East Freeway, I-20 eastbound before Candler Road, holding all lanes to set up the construction. And this is kind of cyclical, so to make sure you don't get stuck in this, you can exit Flat Shoals Gresham, take Flat Shoals over to Candler or Glenwood Road to avoid getting hung up there. A crash on I-20 eastbound near Martin Luther King Jr. Drive. That looks to be just in the far right lane, not holding you up. And an earlier crash. Still a lot of flashing lights on the shoulder through Union City, 85 south at Flat Shoals. I'm Ashley Frasca, Triple Team Traffic, 95.5 WSB.
16: I'm WSB meteorologist Christina Upwards. Cloudy skies for Tuesday with scattered rain showers and thunderstorms through the afternoon. Morning lows in the upper 60s, daytime highs in the upper 70s to low 80s.
17: From the City of Angels near the Pacific Ocean, good morning, good evening, whoever you may be across the nation, around the world. I'm George Norrie. This is Coast to Coast AM. Later tonight, the UFO disclosure. Here's what's happening. The Sheriff's Department overseeing the investigation into the suspected abduction of 84-year-old Nancy Guthrie has issued an alert warning of another kidnapping suspect wanted in a separate incident less than 10 miles from her home in Tucson. Coral Michelle Smith, a 40-year-old, is the suspect wanted in connection with a kidnapping and aggravated assault with a deadly weapon investigation. It happened on May 29th. The Sheriff's Department declined to release additional details about that incident. Strange story. President Donald Trump said the United States would achieve total victory over Iran within 2 weeks. The comments came as Iran and the United States continue to work toward a negotiated peace agreement. Iran's ambassador to the United Nations says he was hopeful that Iran and Washington, D.C., would reach an agreement very soon, potentially by the end of the month. Here's our Tom Danheiser with more on today's activities. Tommy.
18: Well, George, U.S. President Donald Trump vowed total victory with Iran within weeks as Israeli Prime Minister Benjamin Netanyahu confirmed the ceasefire. This coming after Iran and Israel exchanged missile fire late Sunday night. Iran launched missiles into Israel after the IDF carried out strikes against Hezbollah in Lebanon. Israel retaliated with its own strikes on Tehran, targeting military infrastructure and missile production facilities. President Donald Trump has demanded that all sides stop shooting. Meanwhile, there is a high likelihood that the shipping strait traffic in the Strait of Hormuz will not return to normal this year. According to prediction market traders, there is now a 66% chance that the strait will not see a normal flow of traffic before January. Iran announced plans for a new resistance security corridor stretching from the Strait of Hormuz to the Bab el-Mandeb Strait. Marine traffic observers have revealed hundreds of commercial ships have crossed out of the Strait of Hormuz, often by taking dark journeys through Iran's toll booth route or with guidance from the United States. And oil prices have eased as Iran's foreign ministry said Tehran had ceased strikes against Israel, but warned it would resume hostile if Jerusalem continues attacks on Lebanon. George.
17: Thank you, Tom. Google's rush to push artificial intelligence into everything, even basic search services, along with new alarming privacy policy changes is causing a rise in users leaving Google and moving to its competitors. Let's check in with our expert, Lauren Weinstein. Lauren, where's all this heading?
19: Well, this is quite interesting. And though it would be unwise to read too much into it at this point, this seems to be yet another aspect of pushback against AI as firms like Google increasingly attempt to force users to use their large language model generative AI systems, whether those users want to or not. As Google has pushed more AI overview results into searches and now has confusingly modified their main search page to try funnel users into their Gemini AI conversations where misinformation is rampant, there are reports that significant numbers of Google users are moving to other platforms. These can be search engines that either don't have AI aspects or at least make it straightforward for users to avoid their search results being poisoned by AI hallucinations and other AI slop. One of the claims you'll frequently hear from LLM generative AI boosters and their various political supporters of those massive, grotesque AI data centers is that if you stand in their way, you will block progress toward new cancer cures and other medical breakthroughs and the like. But that's a smokescreen. The vast amount of this data center capacity is aimed not at machine learning types of AI useful for medical, weather, and other so-called big data analysis. Rather, the many hundreds of billions of dollars being spent on these data centers and related efforts to force these systems down users' throats are almost entirely about large language model generative AI slop. We're talking slop applications like creating sexualized and other deep fakes, automated phishing scams, misinformation-filled search query answers that starve source sites of views. Agentic AI, which I recommend you never use, that can destroy your data and empty your wallet while the AI firms take no responsibility. AI chatbots that have reportedly urged users toward murder and suicide. Cheating machines for kids in school. Vibe coding systems that can generate garbage code and create an excuse for mass tech layoffs. And so on. That's the reality of big tech LLM AI, and is what those horrific data centers tearing apart rural and other communities are mostly all about. Despite many politicians at both parties seemingly willing to cheerfully agree to whatever the big tech CEOs who control these AI firms want to do, the pushback from many communities and users in rural, urban, and suburban areas is significant and rapidly growing. It is important, though, to realize that we are really only at the beginning of these battles. For example, despite the impressive percentage increases in users we've seen at some Google competitors lately, in absolute terms, these are still relatively low numbers. And Google not only controls the vast majority of searches, but is likely to continue doing so for the foreseeable future. Switching search, and in particular affiliated services, to another company like browsers, email, and more, can be a tough lift even for many tech-savvy users. So simply suggesting that users switch services probably isn't the best approach. Changes need to be required for services like Google's and those from other giant AI firms, changes that will better serve society, not just those firms' bottom lines. AI data centers can be environmental disasters for otherwise beautiful, unspoiled rural areas. The percentage of students found to be cheating using AI has reportedly gone through the roof, and professors are giving out more Fs as a result. AI misinformation is contaminating fact-based knowledge, causing ever more confusion and damage. Google just announced privacy policy changes seemingly designed to use even more of your personal data for training Google AI without your giving them any specific new permission to do so. The EU will reportedly be requiring Google to give users and sites ways to opt out of some AI aspects, but it's unclear if the US will ever get the same controls or how effective they'd actually be and what the consequences of using them would be. It's all, frankly, an enormous mess in ways that we've never seen before in the history of technology, beginning with those first stone knives of our ancient ancestors long ago. The big tech CEOs seem to feel that they own us. And again, there seem to be politicians in both parties who are more than happy to endorse that view. The ultimate responsibility is, of course, our own. We can elect politicians who could, if they so choose, pass the kinds of laws and regulations that are already desperately needed to rein in AI abuses and are becoming more crucial and necessary every day. If we fail to elect politicians who will actually do this, then that's on us. And those billionaire CEOs will indeed be gleefully chuckling at our expense, watching as we all get the proverbial AI shaft.
17: Thanks, Lauren. Great report. Appreciate it. The U.S. economy may be holding up better than expected, but Americans are growing more pessimistic about their personal finances. Roughly 48% of Americans said their financial situation was worse in May than a year ago, the highest share since January of 23. Consumers are also less optimistic about the future. The share of households expecting their finances to improve over the next year relative to those expecting them to worsen fell to its lowest level since October of 2022. Seth Shostak works with the Search for Extraterrestrial Intelligence. He watches the skies for us and planets. Seth, what do you have for us this week?
20: Yeah, George. Well, when someone, I just thought I'd mention the fact that when anybody sits next to me on a plane, a train, maybe even a blimp, and they learn that I'm part of the Search for Extraterrestrial Intelligence, they often ask about Mars. Isn't there life on Mars, they'll say, or at least wasn't there life on Mars in the past? Well, the answer to both these questions is we still don't know. But a little over a century ago, the answer would have been different. Namely, somebody would have said, well, of course there's life there. And a lot of astronomers at the time would have agreed, not because any of them had been to Mars, but because when they looked at the red planets with their relatively small telescopes, they believed they saw a network of narrow straight lines, which they interpreted as canals. The first to claim to see these lines was actually an Italian astronomer by the name of Giovanni Schiaparelli. He worked at the Milan Observatory in the north of Italy. Now, to be fair, Schiaparelli didn't actually say these were canals, even though canals were really big in the 19th century. Think of upstate New York. But an American astronomer from Boston, Percival Lowell, not only did call these lines, and he apparently had no difficulty seeing them, canals, he called them canals. He also wrote three books about them, and he was a good writer. Indeed, Lowell's possessed of a good brain all around. He was a Harvard graduate, said by some to be the smartest student Harvard ever had. Well, the public's belief in Martian canals persisted until the 1960s, when NASA first sent a spacecraft to Mars to make a high-resolution photograph, many of them, dozens of them, of that world. And President Lyndon Johnson, when he was shown these photos by NASA, he asked them, well, where are the canals? The canals were an optical illusion, sadly, and despite 70 years' worth of claims, the red planet is actually not covered with vegetation or animals. It seems to be a dry, canal-free desert. But who knows, George? Maybe someday our descendants will decide to dig some canals for the first time, real ones. And that's it.
17: You got it, my friend. Keep watching the skies. Seth Shostak. Up next, Mitch Horowitz joins us as we talk about mysticism. He's got a new book out called Esoterica, Formulas Against the False Self. He's next on Coast to Coast AM. 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

0: And welcome back to Coast to Coast. George Norrie with you. Mitch Horowitz with us, an award-winning historian, writer, and lecturer who explores the intersections of metaphysics, ethics, and self-transformation. His works and books include The Occult America, The Miracle Club, Modern Occultism, Daydream Believer, Practical Magic, and his latest, Esoterica. Mitch, welcome back. How have you been?
1: Thank you. All is great here, George. Great to hear your voice. And I just had a memory came to me today. I got my start on Coast in April of 2005. You were the first host in major media who asked me on. So I just had a recollection that I wanted to share with you and the Coast family.
0: I love that. And last week I was talking to Tom saying, we haven't had Mitch on in over a year. Where is the guy? And he says, I got a secret for you. He's on next week. So that's
1: great. And glad to be. It's always good to be with you and Tommy.
0: Esoterica, you spell it with a K. Tell me why.
1: Well, I'm trying to create a combination of occult and esoteric wisdom with some magic mixed in. And it's a departure from tradition, so I'm using a non-traditional spelling.
0: Mitch, explain what the esoteric means.
1: Esoteric really means inner. Every religion has an inner core, and there is a notion that within all the world's faiths, there exists, if not quite a common core, a fragment of perennial wisdom. So the esoteric tries to really get down to the original ideals.
0: One of my favorite things to ever talk about happens to be something that you are an expert in, and that is wishing.
1: Yeah.
0: That great song, When You Wish Upon a Star, tells it all. But tell me about your thoughts on the power of wishing.
1: I'm a very strong proponent of wishing. When it comes right down to it, wishing, the passionately felt, sincerely felt wish, is at the back of all prayer. It's at the back of all magic, if that's a pursuit someone engages in. It's in the back of all our abilities or our wishes to reach out to some sort of unseen world, a world that's as real as our own, but that we experience only at times of sensitivity. And I think a wish heightens our sensitivity. I don't think we should be afraid of wishing. I think we should encourage it. And I think a person should be starkly honest with him or herself about their wish. That honesty puts a certain momentum at your back.
0: Mitch, give us your definition of a wish.
1: A wish is a passionately felt need in life, something that you feel almost as deeply as the need to draw breath. And I don't think we should hide from these things. Your most deeply felt desire may or may not seem like it is in reach, but at least we must know. We must be honest with ourselves. And that self-honesty, kept private, has a lot of power.
0: When one wishes, where does the wish go?
1: That's the question of all eternity. One could say that we all participate in some kind of an oversoul or an overmind. The ancient Hermeticists referred to that as nous, a kind of great intellect from which everything emerges and in which all individuals play a part. In some respects, we might speak nowadays of a multiverse in which there are different dimensions, different intersections of time. It could be that a wish plays out in one of those intersections of time and your psychical attention goes there, almost like an act of localization based on what you pay attention to. So these are just some of my theorizing about what may happen when we wish.
0: What manifests the wish?
1: I think wishes arrive in our lives through the most ordinary possible channels, so much so that we can overlook them. Sometimes the channels will seem super familiar and we just won't bother to cross the street on impulse because it just seems like frivolous. Other times, channels may present us with things very indirectly that we're not entirely familiar or comfortable with. So I say when you make a wish, remain very, very flexible and watch very, very carefully.
0: It would be cool if there was a department of wishing somewhere up there in heaven.
1: Yeah, well, that's, wish. That's what I'm working on. In one of my books, Daydream Believer, there appears a chapter called The Wish Machine, and that's actually taken from a Soviet science fiction novel called Roadside Picnic. And the remarkable thing about The Wishing Machine in that novel, which later got made into the movie Stalker, is that when you approach it, you really must tell the truth, because it will read your psyche and you'll get whatever you want. But if you're not truthful with yourself, it'll might seem like some sort of a monstrosity or catastrophe. You know, we have to be self-honest.
0: We're talking with Mitch Horowitz. His latest book is called Esoterica, Formulas Against the False Self. What do you mean by the false self?
1: I mean conformity. I mean that self that gets handed to us by peer groups or social circles that we may never really feel 100% at ease in. And in the book, you know, I ask people to think back to some of their really earliest memories, because when we're very little kids, we form our first long-term memories, maybe even as early as age 3, it's before conformity sets in, and then there's great value there.
0: I have never seen a time period, Mitch, where so many people are not happy. What's going on with the world?
1: I think you're very right. And I'm 60 years old. I've never seen a period like this where I felt such a sense of mass unhappiness and depression and anxiety. And I wish I had a macro solution for everybody. I do not. But there are things that we can do on individual scales. I think we have to remember that we can't permit our civility to be taken away from us. I'm as frustrated with big tech as anybody, but it's going to fall to us ultimately to conduct ourselves over social media in a way that's more befitting mature beings. And I think life is relationships, and we have to be sure we're not around cruel people and that we're willing to cut ties if there are situations of cruelty. And if we're unable to cut ties, there's other ways to look at the matter, and I go into that in the book. But I feel like we as individuals have to take certain steps to row better.
0: Why does it seem that so many people are cruel on social media, just as you mentioned?
1: I don't think that human nature has changed, but I think the anonymity, the physical and relational remove over social media, it just disinhibits people in the wrong way. And people don't even mean what they say, you know. I mean, there'll be people who attack me on social media, and the truth is, I make my email available on my website. I'm not into gatekeeping, and I'm not afraid of people contacting me. But the haters never use it, because they don't really believe what they're saying. They just want attention. And we all want attention to some greater or lesser degree, but we mustn't get it in these negative ways of doing violence to one another on social, or we as a human community are just not going to make it.
0: I got to a point now where I just say, spell my name right. That's all I want.
1: Yeah, I mean, there is a certain piece in that, you know. At least people are, you know, they're paying attention. They're worked up sometimes, and that needs to occur as well.
0: Mitch, where do we get the book Esoterica?
1: Well, it's coming out June 16th in paperback, digital, and audio, which I narrate. You can pre-order it now anywhere you buy books.
0: All right, we're going to come back in just a moment with Mitch Horowitz, whose website is linked up at coasttocoastam.com, as we will talk about new technology, Neville Goddard, the writer, and things that they all taught us when we come back.
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3: And welcome back. George Norrie along with Mitch Horowitz. His book is called Esoterica, Formulas Against the False Self. Mitch, I'm looking at the cover on Amazon.com of an owl on top of a skull on the cover of your book. Who did that?
4: Oh, that is fine artist John Newsom, who is just outstanding. He created that as an enormous pencil drawing titled Esoterica. And the symbolism that John is showing there is the temporal nature of life in the form of the skull with the owl, an attempt to reach reconciling wisdom, perched on the head of the skull. It's a masterwork, and I'm very proud to be working with John.
3: Good job. Neville Goddard was a writer who passed away in 1972, but he had an influence on you, did he not?
4: Tremendously. Neville had one basic teaching, which is that everything that you experience in life, including the words I'm speaking right now, are just your own mental pictures and emotionalized thoughts pushed out into the world, that everything emanates from you. And so if somebody's hearing these words for the first time, I would say, according to Neville's philosophy, there's no Mitch here. There's no Mitch speaking. There's no George. This is all you. And you're just experiencing this in our figmentary forms born of your psyche. That's Neville's teaching. And it's very radical. And he, really predated all the popularizations of quantum physics and the multiverse, many worlds theories. Neville was ahead of his time. I think the greatest mystical analog ever to quantum theory.
3: What would you say is the greatest mystery of all times?
4: The greatest mystery of all times? What a wonderful question. I guess the appearance of the universe itself. You know, we speak of the universe having a fixed a time period, as unfathomable as it is. We theorize starting dates. But what lies behind the curtain of the starting dates is, I presume, the extraphysical. It is some aspect of thought as force. And at least that's what a lot of us in the 21st century who care about the spiritual, the extraphysical, believe. Whether we're right, I don't know. But I think that's the greatest of all mysteries.
3: But you're a believer in the multiverse theory, aren't you?
4: Very much. I think the multiverse theory is going to be understood in the coming years as a real possibility for explaining all kinds of anomalous phenomena, from UAPs to cryptozoology to delivery mechanisms for, say, telepathy, clairvoyance, experiences of the afterlife, reincarnation. It's almost the simplest theoretical principle that covers all the bases, that we live in a multiverse, a multidimensional reality.
3: You wrote a book called The Miracle Club. What is that?
4: The Miracle Club was really my first practical book, and I really tried to explore ways of applying ideas like the ones that we were just discussing from Neville Goddard. And that was an important book to me because it was the first time I had been writing as a historian, which I still do, but it was the first time I ever wrote seeker to seeker. And I'm just fascinated with the relationship between thought and experience, and I think that really touches upon the greatest of all mysteries, that we're not just flesh and bone beings, but that we have an extra physical existence as well. And I think we experience that, George, in things like ESP research, for example.
3: Mitch, across the country, young people seem to be congregating at malls or shopping centers, raiding them, rushing through them by the tens and hundreds. What's going on with people?
4: There's a deep despair, I think. We all don't feel much the same human connection as we possessed perhaps prior to the lockdown. I think the lockdown hit a lot of adolescents in particular very, very hard, deprived them of social experiences at very sensitive times of life. And it's possible that's a contributing factor to a kind of a lack of maturity sometimes that we're seeing among kids. But I suppose every generation feels that. But I'm just trying to come to terms with what you're describing.
3: Have parents lost control?
4: That's a tough one. I think children probably care a lot more about what their parents think than we may understand. I have two sons, the elder of whom is turning 22 tomorrow, and the younger boy is 19. We don't always see eye to eye, but I know they respect deeply, you know, what their parents think.
3: Well, that's good. And happy birthday to him.
4: That's Caleb, whose birthday it is.
3: That's great. Tarot cards. You've looked at those. What do you think of them?
4: I take them very seriously. I work with tarot. I think there's a possibility that tarot cards present almost a snapshot of the present moment. And that snapshot, when told in a pictogrammatic story or language, is itself possibly multidimensional. Maybe you could look upon it as almost like a three-panel comic strip that you could read backwards and forwards or any which way, or the middle relating to the other two sides. I think it becomes a snapshot of a certain moment in time. And I take it seriously as a device of insight.
3: If practiced enough, would your techniques make people happier?
4: I believe so. I speak from my own personal experience, and I speak from the assumption that no life is exclusive, that we share common experiences. And so one of the ideas that I really go at in the book is the critical importance of getting away from cruel people. And I think that too many of us shy away from taking a step like that because we fear consequences. Usually consequences are milder than what the individual expects. But there are cases where what I describe is not possible, where people are bound to situations. And I try to walk through that in the book because I think just acknowledging it to oneself has a certain power in and of itself. I feel really strongly that we need to take a harder look at some of our choices and be sure that they come from our own judgment and not from group or peer judgment.
3: What did you mean by life is a debt that you write about?
4: Oh, life is debt. Well, I think that's how esoteric wisdom teaches us to understand life, that we stand on the shoulders of people who have made sacrifices for us in myriad ways. And we also live lives that take a toll on other people in ways that we don't see. So I think there's a very deep-seated idea in just being aware that there is a certain debt that we carry through life. And I think it behooves us to think about ways of paying off that debt. It might almost be described like karma. And that karma has to be balanced out by some reciprocity.
3: Mitch, what do you think of positive thinking?
4: I really believe that it's one of the greatest metaphysical experiments, popular movements to have spread across the modern era. The idea that thoughts are causative is a noble effort that we should be pursuing and experimenting with. I think that everyone would have to agree that there's a psychological dimension to it, and then we could have a discussion about whether there's a metaphysical dimension to it. But I feel very strongly that positive thinking is a real effort of human nobility, and I think it's something to really experiment with and take seriously.
3: What would you recommend people do to get themselves feeling happier?
4: I think that the first thing they should do is to be truly, truly honest and frank within themselves about their likes and dislikes and their preferences, and to really know and acknowledge and admit internally and privately what they want in life. Because I think peer pressure gets internalized in us, and it takes some of our original ideas of self out of us. And even if something can't be acted on or shouldn't be acted on, just be aware of it. I contend that there's a power in that, in and of itself.
3: Does reincarnation play a part of this?
4: I think reincarnation is one of the most logical conclusions that a person can hypothesize over in terms of explaining the perplexities of life. Because the truth is, and any parent can attest to this, kids come into the world with a certain temperament and even personality. It's pretty remarkable. And we all go through life with intractable issues. They seem almost innate to our lives. Reincarnation, which is a outlook of eternal recurrence, hallowed by different ancient religious traditions across the world, holds that there has been previous experience, if not completely individualized, then certainly as part of some greater whole. And we come into life with certain maladies and issues and intractable character traits. And reincarnation, certainly as simple answers go, if metaphysical ones, covers those bases.
3: Reincarnation, what do you think of that?
4: I think, you know, as I was saying, I think it covers a lot of bases in life. And it seems to me that reincarnation is the best explanation for the fixed traits of character that we seem to enter the world with.
3: And you've talked about ways to make people happy. What about the yoga of money? What is that?
4: Oh, yeah. That's a new book that I'm working on. My contention is that money is our most common, intimate, routinely felt exchange in life. I don't think there's a difference between money and spirituality in terms of spirituality being a pursuit of truth. I think they're one and the same. And I think that instead of thinking of money as something that's maybe a subset of the search for truth, maybe we should see that as a mirror of who we really are. And that can mean a lot of different things. I'm not delivering some simple moralistic message about money. I'm saying that as an instrument of currency, it's a kind of another kind of blood of life. And I think we should take its handling very seriously. It's really who we are.
3: Why do you say some people enjoy suffering?
4: Well, we as human beings can be pretty selfish, and whatever we continually run towards, sometimes holds a hidden wish for conflict, or maybe a wish that's contrary to what we're really telling ourselves we want. So I think we have to watch out for those instances in life where we are enjoying conflict. This plays out a lot over social media, but it plays out in tactile existence as well. It's just an area where I think we need to watch ourselves, because a lot of unhappiness visits us because we don't necessarily admit that maybe we have a hand in liking arguments and force and things like that.
3: Somebody was critiquing the Fathers of St. Louis today online, talking about how the fact that they are permitting homeless people to sleep on sidewalks, under umbrellas, in tents. But where are these poor people going to go, Mitch?
4: Yeah, I dig. I wish we as a society had better approaches to dealing with suffering. I don't believe in leaving people to their own devices. And I don't think the majority of people do. I wish we as a society were able to get together in a more significant way in pursuing good civics, things that we all believe in. And I don't think anybody wants to see suffering.
3: I have always proposed that we build homeless cities, encampments, far enough away where the people who have real nice houses don't have to complain, but that we would build housing for the homeless and help them.
4: Mm-hmm. Yeah. I think probably inexpensive housing is the greatest calling of our time in terms of what's really needed in infrastructure in this country. We need more quality, inexpensive housing.
3: If you could say one major thing about your book, Esoterica, what would that be?
4: I would say it's a tough-minded book, but it's a book that's written with a very deep wish for the happiness of the reader. And some people are going to open this book and say, wow, this is pretty astringent, but the hour's late. And I think we as a seeking community really need to take seriously getting a better grip on our own judgment and values versus succumbing to peer pressure. So it's a tough book, but it's a book that's written with a very, very deep wish for the happiness of its readers.
3: Do you give techniques on how to wish?
4: Oh, yeah. It's the first chapter in the book. I write an introduction explaining some of my influences and so on, because I like people to know where I'm coming from. And then the first chapter is a chapter on wishing. And I think it's something that people will find very appealing, because there's nothing childish about it at all. It's really a matter of getting in touch with one's most deeply felt desire with complete self-scrutiny and lack of embarrassment, but it's also private. You know, I'm not asking people to run out into the world and over-apply formulas, but I'm asking them to know themselves.
3: It's somewhat magical, isn't it?
4: Absolutely. I think that, listen, I describe magic as causative ritual, and a wish is the most primal form of causative ritual. It's really at the back of every magical operation, at the back of every premise that says positive thinking or the power of intention makes a difference. There, the wish is, I would say, the most distilled form of a prayer, magic, any appeals that a person makes to a greater force.
3: Mitch, when we come back after the break, we'll take calls with you, but I want to talk about negativity and positivity, two very distinct different things and what they all mean. We'll be back in a moment with Mitch Horowitz right here with your calls on Coast to Coast AM.
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10: Flipped over 20 westbound.
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0: From ABC News, I'm Stephanie Officer. President Trump has now become the first sitting U.S. president to attend an NBA Finals game Monday, with his appearance at the New York Knicks versus San Antonio Spurs game at Madison Square Garden. It's a decision many are criticizing after it brought strict security in and around MSG and shut out fans who wanted to be outside the arena for its traditional watch party. NBA Commissioner Adam Silver.
13: Oh, he's a genuine Knicks fan, and so yes, there's some inconvenience to the fans here, but one looking around this arena, it's packed. So people listen, they came early, they got through whatever extra security which is necessary. So as I said, I think we should be using sports to create more of a sense of community with people, not less.
0: The Knicks lost to the Spurs 115-111, their first loss in 46 days. The Spurs pushing the series 2-1. They play again at MSG Wednesday. It appears the Los Angeles mayor's race is now set for November. Registered Republican Spencer Pratt will not be in it, according to a projection by ABC News.
14: As additional ballots have been counted, with around 80% of Californians voting by mail, now Nithya Raman is projected to face Karen Bass in a runoff election for mayor of Los Angeles in November. The progressive candidate has seen her numbers rising as more mail-in ballots have arrived. She edged out Spencer Pratt, who President Trump had said was MAGA, in a city where only 15% of voters are registered Republicans. November's race now to be two Democrats, Karen Bass and Nithya Raman, facing off against each other. Alex Stone, ABC News, Los Angeles.
0: Some McDonald's restaurants are introducing a new AI-powered drive-thru. The company says it's part of their new global strategy. ABC's Elizabeth Schulze.
15: Was that with Hunter sauce and Demon sauce?
16: Yes.
17: The chatbot nicknamed Archie, taking orders in English and Spanish. McDonald's CEO saying it's 90% accurate and writing in a memo the Golden Arches is launching a new strategy as more of the customer journey becomes automated.
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1: 206 in the Loud Security System's 24-hour traffic center. Continuous pacing on the East Freeway, I-20 eastbound, headed between Flat Shoals, Gresham, and Candler Road, exit number 65. To avoid any of that, if you're headed outbound through DeKalb County, exit back at Glenwood or Flat Shoals, Gresham, exit 63 to avoid the holdup. Sometimes this pacing can take up to 10 minutes. Really good ride on the downtown connector. Speed limit in both directions through the heart of the city, 75, 85 north and south. I'm Ashley Frasca, Triple Team Traffic, 95.5 WSB.
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0: And welcome back, George Norrie, along with Mitch Horowitz. Mitch, negativity versus positivity. I would rather be around a positive person all the time, wouldn't you?
1: Absolutely. And I think that the truth is, it's very hard for me to always maintain a positive attitude in terms of looking upon the world in a cheerful way. And I would have to say that my definition of a true positive mental attitude is evaluating circumstances based on their capacity for self-development, because there's going to be suffering and there's going to be difficulties. But if we can try to find the self-developmental part of the equation, I think that gets us through stormy weather. And that's the kind of positive thinking that I've been very interested in lately.
0: Have you heard of Professor Joseph Gallenberger?
1: Joseph Gallenberger, is this the author of Liquid Luck?
0: Yes.
1: Yeah. Terrific work. I know you're a very, very serious admirer of his work.
0: He takes people to Las Vegas, positive and negative groups, and he said almost all the time, maybe all the time, the people with the positivity come back winners, where the negative people come back losers. He said it's just unbelievable how it seems to work.
1: You know, it's funny. there was some sort of a professional skeptic of ESP research who made a remark. You hear it all the time. How come all these people with ESP aren't hitting it big in Vegas? And the response to that, of course, is, how do we know they're not? You know, the person who is successful, and admittedly, it's a slender number, but the person who is successful might have that just infinitesimal edge because of what's being talked about in Liquid Luck.
0: What does positivity do for your, let's say, your health?
1: Well, I think that there's no question that not only do we experience a mind-body synergy in health, but we're only beginning to understand what, let's say, I'll call it hopeful expectancy can do for a person's health, because hopeful expectancy is the real ingredient behind the placebo result, for example. And at this point, placebo responses have been seen in weight loss, in lowering blood pressure, in creating greater muscle tone. There have been successful placebo surgeries. It's really hard to believe, but that's been on the books since 1981. And really, it's hopeful expectancy that's the trigger behind whatever the therapeutic event is. So the question, George, and this is really the tough question of life, how does one cultivate reasonable hopeful expectancy? And if we could crack that code, I think we'd open up a lot of potential in our bodies and in our lives.
0: Is it difficult to stay positive when all these things surround us?
1: It's an interesting question. I think one has to be very, very watchful of what's going on in life. I don't suggest anybody turning away from life. That's where I think it's helpful sometimes to consider positive thinking, not just being in a cheery mood, because I am not always in a cheery mood, but again, trying to regard events, trying to evaluate events based on their capacity for self-development. I think that can help a person row in a storm.
0: How many events that happen that are negative are because of our own doing?
1: I wonder about it all the time, because I struggle with looking at situations and trying to prepare myself defensively for an outcome that might be disappointing. And so I ask myself, is that healthy? Is that positive? Is that maybe slowing down the order of what I'd like to arrive? I'm not really sure. But I think what's really important, the way positivity really ultimately expresses itself, is through persistence, morale. I suppose some people will use the term faith. I suppose instead of faith, I say persistence, which I sort of am able to get my arms around better. I think that's true positivity.
0: To the phones we go. Let's go to first-time caller Lori in Newport Beach, California. Hi, Lori.
2: Hi, George. I don't know if you remember me a long time ago at the Air and Space Museum that you were having a meet and greet and with the Alien Convention, and I gave you an airbrushed Martian picture that my brother had made. Do you still have it?
0: Okay, that was you. That's right. I still have it in my office.
2: Oh, cool. Good stuff. Okay. Well, then what I wanted to say is that I just love you. I've listened for years. And I was thinking that how many positive things seem to come out of negative events, oddly enough. And, you know, if you're a believer in God as a great designer, the guy that made the fingerprints on everyone, you know, somehow if you just carry the belief and you can feel God around you, something positive just happens. So that's my take on it. And then say, for instance, if your parents tell you you'll never make it, then out of determination, like a negative determination, somehow people do.
0: Sometimes that works. Sometimes that works in the opposite way as well, Mitch.
1: Well, it's interesting. You know, I really like the caller's observation that there's going to be kind of a, let's say, a pendulum swing, you know, in the opposite direction, that there is a kind of compensation in life. And in another tradition, it might be called karma. One could say that it's a kind of law of reciprocity, but, or, you know, you could even use the term entanglement, you know, if you want to extrapolate from things that we observe on the most minute particle levels. There's a kind of pendulum swing that goes on in life, and there is a compensatory flow to every ebb. And I think the caller hit on that beautifully.
0: If a child is beaten down by their parents, put down constantly, are they going to amount to anything?
1: Well, it's an interesting question. You know, I think also, as the caller was alluding, sometimes suffering is the goad that results in the traits that we're proudest of. None of us want to suffer or re-experience difficult episodes, but probably most of us would say that the traits within that we're proudest of grew out of those difficult episodes. So that's this kind of compensatory effect, you know, that we were talking about.
0: Let's go to Bill, truck driving in Oregon. Welcome to the show. Hi, Bill.
3: Yeah, hey, George. Hey, Mitch.
1: Hey,
3: as you were talking, as you were speaking, George used to have this saying, psychic vampire. It kept running through my mind.
0: Right.
3: Yeah. I don't know why exactly, but, you know, because it's such a terrible, to me, it's such a scary thing to be called, right? And I'm surprised my wife hasn't called me that, because what me and my wife, a topic I've learned to avoid, is she's really big on positive thinking, whereas I kind of think I'm a realist. And when she is going a little overboard, in my opinion, on the positive thinking and putting positive energy out into the universe, I always say, look, would you want Jeffrey Dahmer to think positive? And she always, you know, criticizes me for that's my go-to, right, to bring her down. And I understand that. That's why I avoid it. And I'm not against positive thinking. It's just recently, I don't know if you've ever read any George Orwell, or George Orwell's really been on my mind lately, and, you know, because of current events. And you say peer pressure, all right? And I get it. I get what you're saying there. But have you ever thought about, like, groupthink? George Orwell, you know, and also George Orwell was a survivor of the Spanish Civil War, which was no picnic, okay? Mm-hmm. But, you know, he would, you know, he had groupthink and double speak. And like when I was in Iraq, I met Itzhak Ibrahim al-Duri. Saddam called him the cockroach because he had red hair. He was on Saddam's cabinet. He was a Sufi Muslim. And, you know, like dervish. They are esoteric. They are mystical. Muslims. Yeah, some places they're considered heretics, all right, and they're persecuted. But he achieved a lot of success under Saddam's regime. So I'm not 100% convinced esotericism is a solution, but I am open to it. Because, you know, again, I think about groupthink, and I'm wondering if it's avoidable to, if you can really extricate yourself from the ills of groupthink. Have you ever considered that?
1: No, I dig that, and I think that's extremely important, and I appreciate you raising that. You know, I think that I don't have any solution on some global scale, but for the individual, I think that one of the things that contributes to groupthink is that it seems to me that most of us just have too many relationships. Like, we're just not fully built that way. Like, our ancient ancestors probably encountered as many people across their lives as we do in the course of a day, you know, just on account of social media, for example. And I think we human beings, relationships are very important, but I think we enter into too many of them, and that becomes a stressor. And I think if we can be just a little bit more willing to take a step back in terms of, like, excessive relationships, that helps us plug into something that I think is more from within.
0: Mitch, how would you categorize a narcissist?
1: I would say a narcissist is somebody who doesn't feel empathy. Ultimately, there's a kind of absence of empathy. They might feel emotions, but the emotions are their own. And
0: agreed.
1: It seems to me that empathy and ethics are one and the same.
0: Can you get empathy by training, or do you have to be born with it?
1: That's a tough question, George. That is a tough question, because if I'm going to be frank, you know, I think that it's something that maybe can be strengthened. But I think there's certain sensitivity that people enter the world with temperamentally. And I think that a certain fineness of empathy is maybe innate. But there's a scale, there's a sliding scale. I think it can be strengthened, but I think there needs to be a spark of something there.
0: Next up, Thomas is with us in La Jolla, California. Hi, Tom.
4: Hi, George. I thank you
1: and
4: Tom Danheiser for accepting my call.
0: Sure.
4: And Mitch Horowitz, always a pleasure.
1: Likewise, great to hear your voice.
4: Tonight, I'm reminded of the song, Don't Worry, Be Happy.
1: Mm-hmm.
4: Comment and then a question, if I may. The comment is, Neville Goddard, among his many teachings, considered his most important teaching to be that of what he called revision.
1: Mm-hmm.
4: Revision. And revision is the idea that, yes, we can change the present. Yes, we can change the future. But we can also reimagine, revisualize, reframe the past.
1: Mm-hmm.
4: And actually have it happen.
1: Mm-hmm.
4: And Neville Goddard spoke about that. Another coast-to-coast guest, Lynn McTaggart, also
1: mm-hmm.
4: speaks about it as retrocausality, the
1: mm-hmm.
4: idea that the past is not fixed in stone, but it can be reimagined, revisualized,
1: yes.
4: reframed. And so I was wondering if you could expand on that, Neville's teaching on revision, the idea that you can change the past by revisualizing it. And again, thank you. Avoid worry, be happy.
1: Thank you. And always great to hear from you. Neville's most challenging idea, and the idea that he felt he would become best known for, was just what Thomas was describing, revision, the idea of revisiting a scene in an emotive visual way while you're in a meditative state and rerunning it as you wish it would occur. And what's interesting is this ties into the development that he was citing in retrocausality, which is results. First of all, retrocausality has been a subject area in quantum physics for many years, but it's recently crossed the bridge to cognition. I won't go into the study. I write about it extensively in some of my books. But the idea that the past and future have a causal linkage is really what's being driven at. And that may be the very reason why some of this positive thinking stuff is so important, because we may be imagining things into the past. And Gurdjieff put it this way, the past controls the future, but the present controls the past. There's a great mystery in that. And that may be where this positive thinking actually goes into effect in terms of the human experience.

0: Ask a question.
1: Mitch, you there?
2: Oh, now I'm here. Yeah, I lost you on audio. All good now.
1: All right, that's good. Back to negativity and positivity. How do you become positive when you're negative?
2: I wouldn't force it. I think that sometimes emotions have to run their course, and it's asking too much of the individual to reverse a negative experience. I think they're a yin-yang makes up life. But I would say during that negative experience, let's all try to come together as a seeking community and as individuals and ask, is there something in this that's developing of self? And from that, can I find that element that is really like an opposing pendulum swing, a positive compensation for the experience?
1: Why is it when you treat a child badly, they grow up to be a bad person?
2: Well, you know, it's interesting. We all imitate what we grew up with, and that is a fearful symmetry of life. But there's also people, you know, must be said, who are treated badly or who suffer, and that becomes a goad to their excellence. And I wish it could happen in every single case. That's not always the human story, but those instances, you know, should be noted as well.
1: Mitch, we're going to come back and take final calls with you in a moment. Mitch Horowitz with us. His book that's coming out very soon, Esoterica, Formulas Against the False Self.
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5: ABC News, I'm Stephanie Officer. He is now the first sitting U.S. president to attend an NBA Finals game Monday. President Trump at Madison Square Garden to watch Game 3 of the New York Knicks versus San Antonio Spurs, invited by the owner. Yet when his face was shown on the Jumbotron, New Yorkers had this frosty response. Police in South Philadelphia continue searching for a pair of suspects involved in the murder of a rising Penn State senior over the weekend. New surveillance video capturing 22-year-old Billy Schmidt's final moments chasing the suspects after they reportedly stole his cell phone during a night out watching the NBA Finals. One of the two unidentified suspects then pulling out a gun and firing at Schmidt, hitting him in his chest and killing him. His father, Bill Schmidt, telling ABC News,
6: I want to find the two people and make them pay.
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7: .231 in the Loud Security System's 24-hour traffic center. So far, I-20 moving okay out of East Atlanta towards Wesley Chapel Road, and a good ride out of Douglasville on the West Freeway, I-20 eastbound headed in for Thornton Road. The rides in the northern suburbs moving well in all directions, north and south, especially through Gwinnett County and Cobb County. I'm Ashley Fraska, Triple Team Traffic, 95.5 WSB.
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12: I'm WSB meteorologist Christina Upwards. Cloudy skies for Tuesday with scattered rain showers and thunderstorms through the afternoon. Morning lows in the upper 60s, daytime highs in the upper 70s to low 80s.
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0: And welcome back, George Norrie, along with Mitch Horowitz and your final calls, Esoterica, Formulas Against the False Self, his book that comes out when, Mitch?
1: It's out June 16th, and it can be pre-ordered wherever you buy books.
0: Great. Let's go back to the calls. Let's go to John in Wisconsin. Hey, John, go ahead.
2: Hello, George. Hello, Mitch. Several brief comments, please. Earlier, George asked Mitch for his definition of the word wish. I am so thankful for Mitch's response. I believe that a wish can lead to a calculated risk and immense prosperity. If the Wright brothers didn't wish for a better form of transportation, we may still be traveling across the country in automobiles and overseas in a boat. I get frustrated when people stay in a miserable comfort zone because they fail to wish for a calculated risk that can improve their lives. Mitch, Bex wishes on the book. Glad it's on audio. George, thank you for taking my call.
0: Thank you, John.
1: Thank you. You
0: like those comments, Mitch?
1: Yeah, I think that's absolutely terrific. I think that it's so important to get in touch with that side of ourselves. And I think that even if a person arrives at a wish that they're not able to immediately act on, if you can take even just small, very nascent steps in its direction, it's legitimate. But the key thing is to at least know. And, you know, tell anybody, it's yours. It belongs to you. And I really encourage people to go to that place.
0: Why are some people luckier than others, Mitch?
1: Wow, that's a tough one. There might be trace amounts of ESP going on. Maybe that person who has just a small wrinkle, an infinitesimal edge in terms of data of whatever kind, maybe that's what we call luck. But certainly it seems to me there's also ways that we're able to cultivate luck, and I think probably wishing is at the top of that list.
0: When you say create luck, how do you do that?
1: Well, I think that, first of all, there are certain behaviors that tend to be lucky, certain behaviors that are unlucky. Like, for example, boredom is a very unlucky behavior. When people do foolish things, they're very often doing them out of boredom. Whereas at the same time, I would say it's a lucky behavior to circulate among people and to be sure that you're among people who believe in whatever it is you're trying to accomplish. I think that actually brings a lot of good luck if one wants to describe it as serendipity, if one wants to describe it as something that exceeds all expectation, that brings luck.
0: Christopher in Oklahoma, east of the Rockies. Hi, Christopher.
3: Hey, good morning. How are you guys doing?
0: Good, buddy.
1: Good.
0: Thank you.
1: Thank you.
3: All this talk about wishing makes me think of Pinocchio. My question is, in the 80s, the magazine Popular Mechanics leaked the design of the H-bomb. And if you look at it, it looks very like the tabernacle in the wilderness.
1: Mm-hmm.
3: And I'm wondering if you've ever delved into that.
1: I've heard about that release, but I never saw the illustrations. And I will make a point of looking for it.
0: Mitch, in everything you've done in your history of your career, what would you say is the most satisfying aspect of what you do?
1: Well, meeting readers, kind of running into people who had a positive experience with a book, you know, something along those lines. I think those are the most positive aspects of my career. You know, if I meet somebody and they say, hey, look, you know, I thought this really clarified something, either historically or like in terms of spiritual practice, if I'm able to get a certain message across to one person and, you know, meeting that individual, I would say that's the high point of my career.
0: Is the occult still prevalent in the United States?
1: Oh, yeah, for sure. I mean, look, we're we're a nation that is possessed of so many different beliefs and popular metaphysical practices whether you call it the power of intent or law of attraction or selection, as I do, manifesting. I mean, that's probably the most widespread metaphysical movement in modern life. And that's really tapping into the occult or hidden powers of the psyche. People will have different traditions in which they couch it or reference points, but that's chiefly what's going on. So, you know, seen from a certain perspective, the occult is an evergreen in this country.
0: Let's go to Ted, truck driving in California. Hey, Ted, go ahead.
4: Yeah, a lot of fun rolling coast to coast. Listen to the hosts with the most. Hey, Mitch, I think you're hey onto something here. You know, that I'm glad you brought up serendipity. I was waiting to hear that word, and it was a lot of fun listening to the whirling dervishes and George Orwell. I wanted to say that word esoteric is pretty much synonymous with occult. Occult merely means hidden, and esoteric means only known by the select few. As a stage magician, I'm very familiar with that term. So love what you're doing. I'm into the positive feeling. And my last thought is, speaking of Orwell, you know, it makes me want to put a metamorphic rock in my wrist rocket and plunk a couple people so I can show them what a UFO is, because people are still saying UFO when they want to be saying foreign spacecraft, or, you know, they want the word spacecraft in there. So I'm definitely veering away from newspeak, and I love your thoughts. Thank you much.
1: Thank you. Thank you, my man. Appreciate it. I do draw a difference between esoteric and occult in that esoteric, as the caller was alluding, is the inner core of the traditional religions. And the occult is a readaptation of sometimes pre-Abrahamic or pre-Christian teachings that has been pieced together outside of a particular religious tradition. So the occult exists independent of religion, and the esoteric is, at least in my usage, the core of a traditional religion. I think that the important thing is that we all be on the search for ideas and meaning and truth, and follow that search, you know, down those roads that are meaningful to us.
0: Let's go to Sue in North Carolina, east of the Rockies. Hello, Susan. Go ahead.
5: Hi, George.
0: Hi.
5: How you doing?
1: Hey there.
5: Yeah, hi. I was wondering, talking about, narcissism and narcissist again, if you've been a victim of that all your life, what might be going on, and how can you break it?
1: You know, when I was younger, I worked in book publishing, and I published a book on narcissism by a therapist who I thought was very, very good. And she had really studied the problem, and her point of view was that you really need to do your very best just to get away from a narcissist, because it's a pattern that's very stuck and is very draining. And of course, I say that with the realization that there are some people who are in situations where they just can't get away. But, you know, first and foremost, I think we owe it to ourselves to ask, can I, you know, and am I being just kind of habitual here? Can I get away? And, you know, see what the answer is. And if a person can't, then I think just within that acknowledgement of the situation and the wish to get away is an act of self-disclosure that I think is empowering by itself.
0: Mitch, where does religion fit into some of this?
1: Well, I think religion is really a disciplined tradition that expresses humanity's wish to relate to greater existence. And I value the religions enormously. I grew up in a traditionally Jewish household. I had an Orthodox bar mitzvah. That's not part of my life today. My search goes outside the religions, although weaves within them, and I have tremendous respect for them.
0: Let's go to Jeremy in North Dakota. Hello, Jeremy.
6: Hello, George. I've drawn a conclusion based on listening to all your stuff on hold. And my conclusion is that a wish is more of a singular action, as it, though it's related to its more general and all-encompassing action of hope.
0: What do you think of that, Mitch?
1: Yeah. You know, it's interesting. Like, in some respects, a wish is a change of condition, you know, and I think the caller is expressing something very important in that. There's a kind of universal change of condition that a wish, a real wish, would be bringing about. So it's less about getting something than, in a certain sense, entering an experience, like a greater experience of yourself.
0: Let's go to first-time caller Rosa in Lemon Grove, California. Hi, Rosa.
7: Hi, how are you? Can you hear me?
0: Yes.
7: Okay, great. I guess I'll start off by, I went blind like about 9 years ago after being married to a sociopath, but that's another story. So this is my take, kind of common sense things is, like, start your day every day with a positive expectation. And it can be anything, you know, anything positive. You know, that something positive is going to happen today. And the next thing I put was take time to prioritize and plan. And number three, give a gift to everyone. I mean, it could be something as simple as a smile, a hi, holding the door for somebody. You know, like, so in four, what did I put down? Oh, deflect, of course. This is your thing. Partisan and religious topics. Let's see what I get for number five is assume people have good intention. Six is eat high quality food slowly. In other words, like savor it. Seven, let go of your results. I mean, once you deal with it, you're present, you deal with it, just let it go and then just see what transpires. And the last thing I have is end each day with gratitude.
1: Mm-hmm.
0: Rosa, so you could write your own book. Go ahead, Mitch.
1: I think that's absolutely terrific. And, I know the listeners would appreciate having that list up on the website. I liked every single one of those principles. I especially liked give people a gift. The smile, the holding open of a door, just showing that you recognize somebody's worth. That's a gift. And I thought that was just terrific.
0: Mitch, you mentioned karma earlier in the program. What goes around comes around. I truly believe that, don't you?
1: Absolutely. You know, I don't think there's ever been a civilization here on Earth that didn't have some concept of karma. And it gets put into different terms and language. I might use the term reciprocity. People talk of compensation, a pendulum swing. Gurdjieff said every stick has two ends. I don't think there's been a culture that doesn't see a cause and effect in life.
0: Let's go to Kurt in Nashville, Tennessee for a quick question. Kurt, go ahead.
8: Hello?
0: Yeah.
8: It's a very good program tonight, George.
0: Thank you.
8: I would like to ask your guest, rather, has he ever interviewed a human hybrid?
0: A human hybrid, Mitch, have you?
1: Not that I'm aware of, although, man, let me tell you, I have conducted some interviews that have made me wonder, but not that I'm personally aware of. And, you know, in this world of ours, there are mysteries amid everyday life, but no, not that I'm aware of.
0: What's your next project after this book comes out?
1: Well, I'm working on a book called The Yoga of Money. I'm going to be teaching for a week in July at the Omega Institute this summer. That's in New York's Hudson Valley. So people can look up Omega Institute and get those details. And I got this new book launching, Esoterica, on June 16th. And for those who are in New York, we're having a launch event. So you can find that easily, like on my social media or my website.
0: Let's not let 15 months go by this time, Mitch.
1: All right. I will look forward to it, George, and it's great to be with you and Tommy.
0: The website is linked up at coasttocoastam.com, and his book is called Esoterica, Formulas Against the False Self. Back in a moment with attorney Danny Sheehan as we talk about UFOs.
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6: From ABC News, I'm Stephanie Officer. Tensions in the Middle East remain high after Iran and Israel reach a temporary agreement to stop firing on each other. ABC's Jonathan Carl.
7: President Trump this morning pleading with both sides, posting on social media, Israel and Iran must immediately stop shooting. Within hours, Iran and Israel backed down. But in a televised address, Israeli Prime Minister Netanyahu remained defiant. If the terrorist regime makes the mistake of attacking us again, he said, we will respond with force.
6: It appears the Los Angeles mayor's race is now set for November, and registered Republican Spencer Pratt will not be in it, according to a projection by ABC News.
8: As additional ballots have been counted, with around 80% of Californians voting by mail, now Nithya Raman is projected to face Karen Bass in a runoff election for mayor of Los Angeles in November. The progressive candidate has seen her numbers rising as more mail-in ballots have arrived. She edged out Spencer Pratt, who President Trump had said was MAGA, in a city where only 15% of voters are registered Republicans. November's race now to be two Democrats, Karen Bass and Nithya Raman, facing off against each other. Alex Stone, ABC News, Los Angeles.
6: Broken speaker, finicky zipper, a growing trend is repair cafes, urging you to fix it instead of pitch it. ABC's Chuck Sievertson.
9: It's part of a new brand of what's called anti-consumerism, efforts to offer an alternative to mass-produced disposable goods that have dominated the economy for the last half century. Repair cafes are free events where volunteers with technical know-how help neighbors fix household items. They started in the Netherlands with a single cafe in 2009 and grew to a global nonprofit. At a recent event in New Paltz, New York, volunteers helped attendees fix items from lamps and knives to sound mixers and bulky zippers.
6: Bill Maher set to receive the Mark Twain Prize for American Humor at the Kennedy Center later this month. 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
14: 306 in the Loud Security Systems 24-hour traffic center. Looking at the rides up from the south side, they're looking pretty good. 85 northbound through Fairburn and Union City getting up to Flat Shoals. 75 north, speed limited both directions, actually north and southbound through Henry County as you're making your way there. And construction crews have been very active coming and going along I-20 eastbound prior to Candler Road. At times, they do block all lanes and pace traffic to set up the road work there past Flat Shoals, Gresham. I'm Ashley Praska, Triple Team Traffic, 95.5 WSB.
19: I'm WSB meteorologist Christina Upwards. Cloudy skies for Tuesday with scattered rain showers and thunderstorms through the afternoon. Morning lows in the upper 60s, daytime highs in the upper 70s to low 80s.

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1: In a moment, attorney Daniel Sheehan joins us back with us as we talk about UFOs or UAPs with an incredible perspective when we come right back. 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

0: And welcome back. George Norrie with you. Daniel Sheehan with us. Wait till you hear his bio here. Holds a unique perspective as special counsel to the 1977 U.S. Congressional Research Service's official report to then-President Jimmy Carter on the potential existence of extraterrestrial intelligence in the UFO phenomena. Also, the 1994 attorney for the late Dr. John Mack of the Harvard Medical School, author of Abduction, Human Encounters with Aliens, former 20-year general counsel of the 2001 Disclosure Project, general counsel of the 2013 Citizens Public Hearings on Disclosure, and current attorney for Luis Elizondo, the director of the 10-year top-secret United States Pentagon's classified investigation of the UFO-UAP phenomenon. Daniel was also the 1970s and 80s general counsel to the United States Jesuit headquarters in Washington, D.C., the National Office of Social Ministry. Daniel, welcome back. Always good seeing you, Dan.
1: Terrific, George. Always good to be here with you.
0: Did you have fun at Contact in the Desert?
1: Absolutely a delight. It was a delight. Super busy all the way through. I had four two-hour presentations and then two or three panels. So it was busy times, but it was all of it was terrific.
0: Did you make the banquet at all?
1: Yes, I did.
0: What did you think of that video of animation of me and George Knapp?
1: I thought that was pretty interesting. That was really cool.
0: Daniel, how did you get involved in being a counsel for so many UFO subjects, basically?
1: Well, actually, there wasn't a lot of competition for the position, George, way back then. It was difficult for people to find an attorney with adequate experience and contacts that would actually wade into this area. But I was committed to this right from the very beginning, so that when I was contacted originally in early 1977 to be special counsel for the investigation that President Carter wanted, I was completely supportive of that. And it turns out that all of my superiors at the Jesuit headquarters were very supportive of me doing this. So I knew from the very beginning that this was something that was sooner or later going to be breaking into the public. And you just have to be there ahead of time.
0: Now, our current president, Donald Trump, has ordered the release of some UFO files, and they've released a couple batches. What do you think of them?
1: Well, for a person who spent 50 years digging into all of this and researching all of this and talking with major sources, et cetera, you know, it wasn't all that impressive. But on the other hand, the vast majority of people in the country had never seen some of these classified documents and videos and photographs and things like that. I had known about a lot of them, as did a lot of other people, Richard Dolan and others, the folks that have been investigating this. But in fact, over a billion people tuned into that, war.gov /UFO site, you know, right in the first week. And it's just kept on building all this time. So we've had probably as high as 2 billion people have actually tuned in to review these documents. And there are some gems in there that even I, you know, had not seen before.
0: I still think, though, they're holding back on the good stuff. What do you think?
1: Oh, yes, they are. There's no doubt about that. I was talking with Lou about it the other night. Lou and I were together up in San Francisco at the United States Marine Corps Museum. We did a big two-hour program together on stage talking about the present state of the disclosure. And, you know, he said that, you know, that we're coming from the East Coast. We're just barely across the mountains to the Mississippi. You know, in getting this information out, we still have all the way to go to the other coast. So, you know, we're only about maybe 30% into this right now, you know, with everything that the UFO community has uncovered over the past 80 years, you know, and the tranches that have been released by the government now, we're about a third of the way in. But there's an awful lot more and the best stuff still being concealed.
0: Do you think we'll ever get to the best stuff?
1: Oh, yes. Oh, yeah. No, we'll, when I say we, even that means even you and me, George.
0: Right.
1: You know, that we'll, this is within the next 20 years that you and I have of our active activity before we both retire and start writing books, you know, that we'll get it even in within our lifetimes.
0: What would you say might be the most fantastic releases that have come out so far?
1: Well, as you recall, that you know, from the time that the December 17th, 2017 front page report from the New York Times, which basically revealed for the first time the fact that the government was in fact actively investigating UFOs when they had repeatedly issued public statements saying they weren't. You know, that was one of the first revelations. And since then, you know, we've gotten actual confirmation now from U.S. government sources that UFOs are real, that they know that they are actual vehicles. These are technological vehicles. They're not just, you know, the spotlights, you know, reflecting off the bottom of clouds or mistaken flocks of birds. You know, these are real vehicles. They now know that the U.S. government has actually recovered physical UFO craft that were in possession of a number of them, even fully operational UFOs. And very importantly, that we've got bodies, biological evidence of the occupants of these vehicles that has been tested and proven to be non-human. And the fact that we're engaged, there's a secret element in the government that's engaged in reverse engineering this technology to try to make weapons. And now very importantly, you know, we've had revealed to us that Eric Davis has acknowledged, you know, back in the November 21st, 2025 video of Age of Disclosure, he's revealed that he's had direct conversations with President Bush Sr., who confirmed that back in 1964 at Holloman U.S. Air Force Base in New Mexico, that a UFO landed on the tarmac by obvious prearrangement, and a non-human but humanoid being exited the vehicle and had face-to-face direct communications with official U.S. Air Force officers and apparently CIA personnel, and that they actually had direct communication with each other. So this is, and most recently, we've had Eric Davis at Contact in the Desert, right. George, I don't know if you were there at that, where he's finally admitted that these are not extra-dimensional beings. They're extraterrestrial, that they are from other star systems. They're physical beings, you know, that it appears to some people that they may be extra-dimensional because of the way they travel, because of the way they transit from their star system to ours, that they can go in a special means of going from just instantaneously almost from their star system to ours, and they rematerialize here, and it gives the impression to some people that they're extra dimensional. But he was very specific about the fact that they know now that they are in fact organic beings from other star systems. All of this is an extraordinary amount of information to actually have revealed now to us. So those are some of the key things that we have found out and had like government experts now confirm to us, you know, since 2017.
0: We lost Nick Pope about a month ago.
1: Yes.
0: What a tremendous loss to the field, huh?
1: Oh, no, that's true. Nicky was a total sweetheart. For those of us who have laughed and cried with him and, you know, drank with him upon occasion at all of these different gatherings that we've had, he was a joy to the whole community. He was loved by everyone.
0: He sure was. I'm going to give you some names, Daniel, and you tell me what you think of their ability through this disclosure project. Of course, you represent Luis Elizondo,
1: yes,
0: who head up the Pentagon's program. Why did he decide to go public?
1: Well, there's two or three different layers to this, obviously, George. You know, as he reported, he had become totally frustrated over the fact that even though he had been charged officially with investigating and finding out what the information was that we actually were in possession of, our government, that he kept having doors slammed in his face and being warned away from continuing the investigation. He got very frustrated. He wrote a letter to Secretary of Defense Mattis, and it was stopped. They wouldn't let the letter go to him. So he got totally frustrated, his public position, and therefore that he resigned in protest. So that's his general position. But it's quite clear, as was learned later, when people threatened him and said they were going to take away his security clearance and everything, that it became clear that he had been explicitly authorized to release the information that he did, that both he and Christopher Mellon, the Deputy Assistant Secretary of Defense for Intelligence under both the Clinton administration and the W. Bush administration, they'd both been cleared officially from those above them to reveal this information, so that you could see that there was this impression being given to the American public and the world that Lou and Chris, for example, were kind of defying the powers that be to reveal this information. But in fact, it was clear that they were participating in a program pursuant to which they were being directly authorized to reveal this information. So that there's this program going on that has this kind of twofold dimension. One is the appearance of these people being whistleblowers, but you need to understand, they have retained their security clearances throughout this entire period since 2017, even until today. So it's clear that they're being authorized from above to reveal this information, but that they're participating in this kind of drama of appearing to be whistleblowers in defying the powers that be, but they're actually participating in a program to roll this information out in a way that people will hear it. Now, different people interpret that differently. For example, some of the people, for example, Stephen Greer, whom I love dearly and served as general counsel for the Disclosure Project for 20 years, he interprets this in the most nefarious of ways, that they're lying and they're part of a covert operation to control and deceive us about it. But the fact of the matter is that those of us who know the details about this realize that they're actually participating in a much more sophisticated program of rolling out this information in a way that facilitates people and the media and the institutions of our country to absorb the information. So that's really what's going on.
0: Does it aggravate you, Daniel, that they're holding back this information?
1: Well, it's interesting. They haven't let me in on some of the dimensions of this whole program. So I know that the more one knows about it, the less aggravated one gets. But I'm convinced that they're rolling it out too slowly. I'm convinced that they've revealed far less than they should have been, even since 2017. And it's absolutely clear that there's a program still going on, which is blatantly unconstitutional. The lying to members of Congress, the deceiving members of Congress, deceiving some presidents themselves, and embezzling, hundreds of billions of dollars from programs that the Congress has appropriated money for, that is being illegally diverted into this program in order to keep it secret. All of those things are criminal, and they're unconstitutional. Anytime I encounter unconstitutional conduct, that aggravates me. But this particular program is so astounding and so important in its impact upon the people. I can understand how some of the people that have been involved in the program can believe, even though I don't agree with them, that this may be the best way to get the information out. But I'm doing my very best in all of my meetings with these men, to convince them that they should convince their higher ups that this should be sped up, that we need more of this information more quickly, and that it's necessary because in order to get the Congress to start passing the laws that will be necessary to adjust a number of the major institutions of our human family to absorb this information and to make use of the information. They need to know sooner than later that this is all real and what this information is in order to do their job. Because this next step after disclosure of adjusting all of our institutions, including our religious and spiritual institutions, is going to be quite an endeavor. So we need to get doing this sooner than later.
0: Daniel, explain who David Grush is and his role.
1: Oh, David. David Grush was a very high-ranking officer in the National Geospatial Intelligence Agency, an agency which 99% of the people in the country never even knew existed, but it was extremely important with regard to the surveillance of nearby space. He was also a major officer in the National Reconnaissance Office and served directly on the UAP or UFO task force in the Pentagon that was set up after Lou Elizondo came forward publicly with Chris Mellon in December of 2017 and revealed the existence of this program inside the Pentagon, that it was secretly moved to the Office of Naval Intelligence. David Grush was one of the people that was one of the high-ranking officers in that. Now, what some people don't know is the fact that when Chris Mellon and Lou Elizondo revealed all this information to the New York Times, the people inside the Pentagon who had not gotten the memo on this, that this had been authorized, they assigned someone to investigate the security clearances of Lou and Chris and threatened to revoke them. That was David Grush who got that assignment. I was in communication with David when this process was going on and helped provide the information to him that showed that Lou and Chris had been authorized by the United States Defense Department Office of Pre-Publication Security Review to release all of the information that they did. When David did that, he said, well, they're authorized, so I'm clearing them. And then he started catching grief from the people, again, in the Pentagon and other places that had not gotten the memo, that weren't in on what the dynamic was here. And that's what led David to file the complaint with the Inspector General, the General's IG, Inspector General of the Intelligence Community. And then he came outside. He retired. And he is the guy who provided the information to the House Oversight Committee, first to the Senate Intelligence Committee and Armed Services Committee, then to the House Oversight Committee. And he not only went public on June 11th of 2023 in his interview with Ross Coulthart on News Nation, but shortly thereafter on July 23rd of 2023, publicly testified before the United States Congress, revealing the fact that we were actually in possession of UFO craft and that we had a kinetic program going on, knocking down UFOs so that we could get a hold of undamaged UFOs to reverse engineer their technology. And he's the guy that revealed to Congress and to the country in a public hearing that we were in possession of the bodies of actual non-human occupants of these craft. He's an extraordinarily important person in this process of revelation.
0: Daniel, we're going to take a short break. We'll come back and talk more about these players and their involvement with disclosure in just a moment on Coast to Coast with our special guest, Daniel Sheehan.
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10: ABC News, I'm Stephanie Officer. President Trump claims negotiations with Iran are continuing steadily. ABC's Jonathan Carl.
11: I spoke with President Trump just a short while ago over the phone. He insisted that talks are actively underway with the Iranians right now, telling me repeatedly he doesn't want anything to get in the way of his deal, saying, quote, we're trying to finish it up.
10: In the Dominican Republic, two American pilots were killed in a fiery crash while on their way to the U.S. to pick up their client. ABC's Matt Rivers.
12: Officials say the Gulfstream 200 took off from Puerto Rico and had just refueled in the DR. The pilots were then back in the air, bound for Austin, Texas, when they reported an emergency and tried returning to the airport. Yadier Molina, a former all-star catcher for the St. Louis Cardinals, says the jet was headed to pick him up, along with family and friends, and take them back to Puerto Rico. Molina tonight expressing his condolences to the families of those two pilots, saying, "This is all so heartbreaking."
10: This is ABC News.
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15: 334 in the Loud Security Systems 24-hour traffic center. Construction has taken a break in that constant work zone on the west side perimeter, so all lanes are open as you travel 285 north and south. South of I-20 on the west side, passing Cascade Road. We have had at times traffic pacing along the east freeway, not held up right now, but crews are active on I-20 eastbound near Candler Road. That's exit 65. I'm Ashley Frasca, Triple Team Traffic, 95.5 WSB.
23: I'm WSB meteorologist Christina Upwards. Cloudy skies for Tuesday with scattered rain showers and thunderstorms through the afternoon. Morning lows in the upper 60s, daytime highs in the upper 70s to low 80s.
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25: This is going to be so much fun. If you are single and fascinated by the unexplained, then get ready for Paranormal Date. It's our brand new Spark TV original series where love meets the supernatural. So here's how it works. Each episode, one paranormal loving single is going to go on a blind speed date with three potential matches who share their passion for ghosts, UFOs, psychics, phenomena, cryptids, the mysterious. So the question is, will they meet their soulmate? Will sparks fly beyond the veil? Or could it be love at first fright? Only time will tell. This is going to be a fun show. If you've seen something you can't explain, if you love all things paranormal, or if you simply want to meet someone who shares your fascination with the unknown, we'd like to hear from

0: system. Here's Dr. Malay with more.
1: Whether it's physical activity, obesity, diet, smoking, low on hormones, stress, sleep disorders, or your age can be supported by reducing inflammation and aiding the body to heal itself appropriately. A stem cell is a cell waiting to be told what it needs to be. If there is inflammation, that inflammation needs to be stopped. High blood pressure, high cholesterol, kidney disease, various types of cancer, depression, autoimmune disorders, osteoporosis, even fatty liver are chronic signs of inflammation and can be aided by supporting the body's ability to protect those cells that it needs. And that is the purpose of ImmuStem and AdaptoStem together, supporting the body to be the best it can be.
0: Dr. Malay, how will I feel after taking AdaptoStem and ImmuStem?
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0: Welcome back, George Norrie with attorney Daniel Sheehan. Daniel, let's talk about some more of these players. You mentioned Dr. Eric Davis. Tell us a little bit more about him.
1: Dr. Eric Davis is probably the highest or chief engineer in the covert program to reverse engineer the actual UFO craft and working on the kind of nuts and bolts of trying to understand how these craft work. You know, what is their propulsion system? What type of bizarre and extraordinary physics are involved in their anti-gravity capacities, et cetera. He is a deep insider on the mechanics, the nuts and bolts of it. And because of that, he has gotten access to discuss things with other people who have other specialties in this area. For example, he has been able to talk with the people who have determined that these beings are biological.

0: biological beings. They're not robots. They're not AI generated, genetically engineered kind of robots of any kind. These are organically generated, evolved beings from other star systems. And he's been an insider in the discussions trying to figure these things out from those that are outside of the innermost circle. So he is part of the group that is not part of the innermost circle, but he's at the edges of it as the major engineer in doing this. And he's had direct access to talking to presidents about it. For example, George Bush Sr., who was in fact briefed in on the program. And yet George Bush Sr. had refused to provide information to President Carter back in 1976 when George Bush was the head of the Central Intelligence Agency. And later President Bush actually informed Eric Davis that Bush had not been briefed in on the actual inner information about UFOs until he actually became vice president under Ronald Reagan. And as most of us know, he was in many ways the functional president of the United States during the Reagan-Bush administration from 1980 to 1988. And that's when he found out about the reality of the UFO information. And so he's a very key person, and he has been given a green light to talk about this and has chosen to do so in a way that's a little more fulsome than some of the others have, even to the point of revealing the information about the direct face-to-face contact that took place back in April of 1964 at the Holloman Air Force Base in New Mexico that I mentioned earlier. That's Eric Davis has been talking about that.
1: Unbelievable, these people. Hal Puthoff, 89 years old, remote viewer.
0: Hal Puthoff is a man of all seasons. He's a physicist, a materials physicist, and an extraordinarily well-informed guy. He was part of NIDS. He was also a part of the Advanced Physics Working Group, all that worked with Robert Bigelow. And he is very, very well informed about the most details. He's a guy that is probably closer to the very almost outer edge of the tight circle of people that know the most about this. He has clearly taken an oath that is more intense than most of the other players that anybody knows about. And it's important to know that there is a level of secrecy about this particular program, pursuant to which people who are going to be given access to some of the closest information to the outer circle of the inner circle, the outer boundaries of the inner circle, that they take an oath that if in fact they break their oath, they can in fact be executed summarily. And it's, in my opinion, completely unconstitutional. There's no legitimate authority for that. But once the authority has been granted or demanded on the part of the Central Intelligence Agency to be able to actually execute people without the due process of law, I guess they take the position that if a person has formally agreed to be executed, if they violate their security clearance, that they convince themselves that that satisfies the due process of law. But I believe that Hal is one of the people who is in that outer concentric circle that may well have taken that oath. That's why you see him being extraordinarily careful about things that he says. But you can see that he was a major featured player in the November 21st, 2025 documentary film, Age of Disclosure. And now you see him actually appearing on podcasts, live podcasts, with Dan Farah, who was the director of that particular documentary film. And Dan Farah sitting there right next to Hal Puthoff, is revealing information that Dan Farah acquired during his research and preparing the documentary film, Age of Disclosure, which was not even ever put into the film. And Hal Puthoff has now been given the green light to accompany Dan Farah while Dan Farah is making revelations like that, and nodding and agreeing with them. So he's in this kind of extraordinarily interesting role now of playing second chair, basically, to Dan Farah, and Dan Farah revealing things that go even farther than the documentary film, Age of Disclosure, went, with Hal sitting there confirming it, which is a really important step, because most everybody who knows Hal knows that he found out things during the remote viewing program that reveals some of the most sensitive espionage secrets that the United States government has of the capabilities that were actually reached in the remote viewing program by people like Pat Price. Pat Price was actually able to read, to enter into buildings at a distance of over 100 miles away and actually enter into their file drawers and read documents, you know, from a distance at 100 miles. These things are known by Hal Puthoff. And so he harbors some of the deepest secrets of our United States espionage services. He's a very, very important man and totally respected by virtually everyone in the UFO field.
1: The memoirs of Jay Stratton, the aerospace scientist, picked up by Dan Farah, right?
0: Yes. Well, it's out of the shadows that Jay has actually gotten his book written. It's been cleared through the United States Defense Department Office of Pre-Publication Security Review, and it's scheduled, I think, to come out in October. He's going to be talking about a lot of stuff in that book that he and Travis Taylor know about. Travis Taylor is one of the chief scientists in the UFO secret program, though again still not members of the innermost circle. But these are for Jay Stratton and Travis Taylor and James Lukaski, for example, are all people that were involved in the UAP task force, which interestingly enough was tasked with giving the impression that our government as a whole really didn't know as much about the UFO phenomenon and their occupants as they really do. So in a certain sense, that program was a beard, if you will, is the term that's used, that was a cover operation, suggesting that they were ignorant and really unable to understand certain things about the UFOs and the occupants, which in fact is really understood by the deeper circles of our government. But that's a role that Jay Stratton and Travis and Lukaski played and are still playing to some extent.
1: Technically, though, why are they not really doing what they did with the government before? Why have their programs ended?
0: Well, it's in the programs that they were involved in were actually designed in part to provide for the government a cover operation, pretending that our government and the people in our government really didn't know and understand the UFO stuff. You know, one of the classic examples in spycraft is, in order to protect a secret, the best way to protect the secret is to pretend that you're revealing it. So what they were doing is they were pretending that it wasn't really understood what the UFOs were, and that they were part of this outside group that were kind of banging on the doors and trying to look in the windows and try to find out what our government knew, where to a great extent, a lot of them knew a lot more and still know a lot more than they have revealed. And all of these people, Lou Elizondo, Chris Mellon, Dave Grush, Eric Davis, Hal Putoff, Jay Stratton, Travis Tyler, Lukaski, all of these guys know a lot more than they have already revealed.
1: Are they holding back, Daniel?
0: Oh, yes. Oh, yes, they're holding back under orders from those above them. They are in fact under their men under authority. You know, they have taken oaths. They've been given instructions to allow them to reveal certain information, but other information which they possess, they are still prohibited from publicly revealing. In fact, there was a very telling moment when Lou Elizondo, back in the I think November 13th, 2025. Public hearing with the House Oversight Committee, you know, he was asked directly by Eric Burleson, the second term congressman from Missouri, who holds the brief, actually, or the portfolio, as they refer to it, on the UFO issue for the House Oversight Committee, you know, asked Lou Elizondo in open session if Lou and he were allowed to be in a skiff. And since they both have high security clearances, would Lou Elizondo be able to provide the kind of detailed information to Eric Burleson that would have convinced him as a skeptic that we are really in possession of one or more non-human origin extraterrestrial spacecraft and in possession of one or more bodies of the non-human occupants? Would Lou Elizondo be able to provide that detail to the Congress? And Lou Elizondo said no, that he would not be allowed to do that. That would have to be approved by higher ups above him. So it's quite, but it was clear that Lou Elizondo knows the information, knows a lot more information than he has revealed so far, as do all of these men. But they're right in the process now that the tranches of documents are being released. At least two of the tranches have been. There's one more, I think, tomorrow, actually today, in most of the country, here on the 9th of June of 2026. David Grush and Eric Burleson and others are going to be, and possibly Senator Mike Rounds and possibly also Senator Chuck Schumer are going to be appearing on Capitol Hill later today, announcing that if, in fact, Donald Trump doesn't authorize the revelation of some more significant information in the next tranche of documents and videos and photos that they're going to be releasing, then these people may well be willing to reveal more than Trump has already agreed to reveal. So that process is going on still. There is this cat and mouse type of impression being given to the American public that there is this dynamic going on. But because what they're trying to do is they're trying to get the executive branch to publicly admit this information so that the Congress doesn't have to do it in their stead. Whereas as a constitutional attorney, you know, and co-founder of the Harvard Civil Rights Law Review at Harvard Law School from years ago, you know, I'm insisting that it be Congress that reveal this information. You know, that's their job. They're the oversight authority in our government.
1: Stay with us, Daniel. We're going to come back and take calls with you next. Daniel Sheehan with us, talking about UFO, UAP disclosure. Truly amazing, the type of people who are within government who are coming forward in dribs and drabs to tell us what they know.
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15: From ABC News, I'm Stephanie Officer. President Trump has now become the first sitting U.S. president to attend an NBA Finals game Monday with his appearance at the New York Knicks versus San Antonio Spurs game at Madison Square Garden. It's a decision many are criticizing after it brought strict security in and around MSG and shut out fans who wanted to be outside the arena for its traditional watch party. NBA Commissioner Adam Silver.
16: Oh, he's a genuine Knicks fan. And so, yes, there's some inconvenience to the fans here, but one looking around this arena, it's packed. So people listen, they came early, they got through whatever extra security, which is necessary. So, as I said, I think we should be using sports to create more of a sense of community with people, not less.
15: The Knicks lost to the Spurs 115-111, their first loss in 46 days. The Spurs pushing the series 2-1. They play again at MSG Wednesday. It appears the Los Angeles mayor's race is now set for November. Registered Republican Spencer Pratt will not be in it, according to a projection by ABC News.
17: As additional ballots have been counted, with around 80% of Californians voting by mail, now Nithya Raman is projected to face Karen Bass in a runoff election for mayor of Los Angeles in November. The progressive candidate has seen her numbers rising as more mail-in ballots have arrived. She edged out Spencer Pratt, who President Trump had said was MAGA, in a city where only 15% of voters are registered Republicans. November's race now to be two Democrats, Karen Bass and Nithya Raman, facing off against each other. Alex Stone, ABC News, Los Angeles.
15: Some McDonald's restaurants are introducing a new AI-powered drive-thru. The company says it's part of their new global strategy. ABC's Elizabeth Schulze.
18: Was that with Hunter sauce and demon sauce?
19: Yes.
20: The chatbot nicknamed Archie, taking orders in English and Spanish. McDonald's CEO saying it's 90% accurate. And writing in a memo, the Golden Arches is launching a new strategy as more of the customer journey becomes automated.
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30: 406 in the Loud Security Systems 24-hour traffic center moving well on the downtown connector. Maybe a little wet, but speed limit 75-85 north and south through the heart of the city. I think I heard Atlanta police talking about the traffic lights out along Ted Turner Drive. You may see them completely dark in the area of Marietta Street. So proceed with caution there near Centennial Olympic Park. I'm Ashley Frasca, Triple Team Traffic, 95.5 WSB.
31: I'm WSB meteorologist Christina Upwards. Cloudy skies for Tuesday with scattered rain showers and thunderstorms through the afternoon. Morning lows in the upper 60s, daytime highs in the upper 70s to low 80s.

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1: In this hour, we'll take your calls with Daniel Sheehan as we talk about UFO disclosure when we come right back on Coast to Coast AM. Have you been on a cruise lately? 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

0: Welcome back, George Norrie with Daniel Sheehan. Daniel, the list of people we were talking about, they're all top-notch.
1: Yeah, they are top-notch. Well, but the problem is they're not the very top-notch. That's the challenge that we have here. There's a topper-notch group of people that, as was indicated by the response that Lou Elizondo had to Congressman Eric Burleson back in the hearing I referred to, where he said that he could not give information even that he possesses to Congress without the authorization of those above him. So that there are people above all of these men who are in the shadows. And even though it's true that Jay Stratton had been in the shadows and he's now writing his book Out of the Shadows, you know, the fact is there are still lots of men and some women who are still very much in the shadows and are giving commands that prohibit these men from telling everything they know. And of course, even these men, there's things that they know that even they don't want to tell, and they will be very reluctant to share that information, even if they were allowed to do so.
0: But they've told so much already, haven't they?
1: Well, they've told about 30% of it. That even though that 30% of it is kind of overwhelming for a lot of people, it's not something that people can't absorb. Because people have been prepared for this over the last 80 years with all the various science fiction movies and information and especially the kind of work that's being done by yourself, George, and others through these major conferences, the Contact in the Desert, the earlier work that was done by the International UFO Congress, you know, and the other various annual conferences where some people have come forward and have revealed information, but it's always been kind of secondhand or third hand. And now these people are coming forward, and many of them are revealing information which is only secondhand. And so people are still dismissing them, you know, and so the Congress people can say, look, have you ever laid your hands on one of these UFOs personally? Have you ever, you know, shaken hands with an ET, live ET person yourself? And if a person says, well, no, I haven't, well, then people then continue to refuse to believe it. But the fact is there are a substantial number of people who have, in fact, laid their hands directly on a real non-human origin extraterrestrial spacecraft. And there are a small number of people who have had direct face-to-face conversations, telepathic conversations with UFO beings in person here on our planet. And all of that is still being concealed.
0: What do you think of the Richard Nixon story where he took Jackie Gleason to Homestead Air Force Base in Florida and showed him apparently an ET body?
1: Well, I can say it could be true. I do not affirmatively believe that yet. I've heard it. And I know that Nixon, you know, drank a lot upon occasion. It's possible that he may have done something like that, but I don't affirmatively believe that yet.
0: Let's take some calls. Let's go to Mark in Roseville, west of the Rockies, to get us started. Hi, Mark.
2: Yeah, how's it going, George?
0: Good, buddy. Thank you.
2: Good. Yeah, Mr. Sheehan. Yeah,
1: yes.
2: I have. Do you know where San Mateo is?
1: Sure, I know where San Mateo is. Yep.
2: Yeah, I'm a San Mateoan, but I moved towards Sacramento. But yeah, I have firsthand footage and photos that I didn't turn over to Arrow, but I did make an official report to Peter Davenport, and he called me back and said it's too late. And now I have a lot of things that you should see. I'll even give you the pictures because I make copies. Yeah, I got extremely rare 50-second video with photos of extremely rare footage of two UFO, double intergalactic UFO sighting it was, and I got two of them coming in. And yeah, they're real.
1: Well, you can bring those to me, Mark. You know, we've got an office in Santa Cruz, California, down here. It's not that far away. You can bring those down because I'm in conversation with a number of real whistleblowers who have not been given permission to say what they know yet. So that we're here, and you can contact me just at newparadigminstitute.org. Newparadigminstitute.org. We can set up an appointment. Our general office number here is 831-459-6135. That's 831-459-6135. And you can set up an appointment with Leslie, who's our office manager. I'm back and forth to Washington, D.C. a lot of times, and in other places, meeting with sources, et cetera. But, you know, we could arrange to have a time when I'm here and you could bring those photos here to us. We have a major archive here that has high security on it. And we have, you know, lots of recorded interviews of people that are secure here.
0: Daniel, how much of the UFO story consists your career?
1: How much of it, what, George?
0: Consists of your career.
1: Oh, well, you know, I'm just a participant. You know, I've represented others. You know, as you mentioned, you know, for 20 years, I was the general counsel for the Disclosure Project with Stephen Greer. And I've had to vet, you know, many sources that we have set forth in the Disclosure Project files, Clifford Stone and all of those folks from years ago. I was helped vet the witnesses that we presented in 2013 with Stephen, other people that we did there, you know. And so I've never seen a live UFO. I've never had direct contact with a live ET. I've talked to many people who have. I've been able to determine, like in my conversations when I represented John Mack, I represented him not only during the 18 months that he was in effect on trial in front of the Harvard Faculty Committee for writing the book Abduction, but also served for 10 years from 1994 to 2004, to his peer group, the Project for Extraordinary Experience Research. So I've been involved since the very beginning, well, since 1977. It's 50 years almost that I've been involved in this. And I have facilitated others coming forward, facilitated getting the information forward. But it's just a comparatively minor role. There's a lot of us who've played a minor role in this, and that's what makes it a citizen movement. But there are some major players like Lou and Chris Mellon and Grush and Davis and the others helped put off. These are major players that are in possession of direct knowledge and information. And my role is helping to facilitate getting them to be able to provide what information they have been authorized to reveal to Congress. My job as a constitutional scholar and advocate is to strengthen the United States Congress as the governing body of our country, to get these people to take the leadership role in deciding not only how to reveal all of this information to us in a more thorough and a more rapid way, but also, as I mentioned earlier at the top of the show, to take the steps and pass the laws that are going to be necessary to amend many of the major institutions that we have, our governing institutions here, our geopolitical relationships with other nation states here on our planet. We're going to have to form alliances with Russia and China, you know, in the UE and the Arab countries. We're going to have common programs for relating to the extraterrestrial civilization. This is the after disclosure work that needs to be done. And so that's why I've set up this new Paradigm Institute, so that we, on the one hand, can work to get the disclosure by the Citizens for Disclosure. We have teams now in 42 of the country, of the states. You know, we're going to get teams functioning in all 50 states to put pressure on their elected representatives, to do their job, to get this information and figure out how to share it with our people in a positive and constructive way, and on a positive and constructive schedule, so that they can make the laws necessary with consultation with our citizens as to how we're going to relate to this extraterrestrial civilization. We can't leave it in the hands of the military and the intelligence, the militarized, weaponized intelligence agency that we have, to be the ones who are going to construct the relationship that we have with these beings. You know, they've been engaged in forcibly trying to shoot down UFOs, or actually knock them down out of the sky with this new pulse weapon that we've developed. You know, and that's no way to treat people that are from an extraterrestrial civilization. That's, we need to have diplomatic relations with them. We need to have commercial relationships with them and learn from them what is positive. And at the same time, be able to protect our own agency as a separate planet and as a separate species, you know, and our own sovereignty over our own decision making. These are all things that they have not gotten about doing, because they've been being lied to all this time by the executive branch, pretending that this isn't even true. You know, so that's the role that I have, and it's a different role than Lou and Chris and Grush and others, but it helps.
0: Let's go to first-time caller Brian, truck driving in Boston, Massachusetts. Hello, Brian.
3: Hello, Mr. Norrie. I just want to thank you so much. I mean, you know, all the work that you do and how you continue.
0: Well, thank you.
3: And I would just like to say to I'm all fired up, because I would say the word that we need for tonight is enough. You know, I mean, you know, the way that your presenter is, you know, making everything like enough is enough. Like, let's advance the argument. Like, we want to make, you know, 10 more years of trucking and, you know, 10 more years of nonsense. I mean, apparently we can call an orb anytime. And, I feel that this fella, here, and the speaker, sorry, I don't mean to call you fella.
1: That's okay.
3: But, you know.
1: That's okay. Don't worry, Brian. I've been called a lot worse.
3: Well, I'm just saying that everything that you're saying is, I mean, the one word I have for you is, when is enough enough? And I will only provide one more other item and then I'll listen. Yeah. Is Sarah Amari Walker, and, you know, one of her books on assembly theory, aliens and so forth. And, you know, she wants to describe objects in different manners and, you know, building a theory of why some objects exist and others do not, a fundamental theory of selection. Perhaps you can just speak to what we're really capable of.
0: And when is enough enough, Daniel?
1: Well, enough is almost enough now. You know, we're knocking on the door here that we're going to break through on this. And the enough is going to be when the Congress realizes that our citizens are convinced enough that this is an extraordinarily important and vital thing to be addressed by Congress. And we're going to start electing members of Congress who are going to do their job and to help prepare our people to have a positive and mutually beneficial relationship with the extraterrestrial civilization that surrounds us. What we have to do. That's when it's going to be enough is enough. You know, that people don't pay as much attention to this as they should. They're more or less sure that this is true now, but they still haven't they still haven't been so convinced that it's essential for them to mobilize and compel their representatives to do something about this. You know, what part of my job is to help explain to the Congress what it is that you need to do. You know, so they know that I've been asked to draft and legislate. I have a 58-page bill that I was asked to draft by the House Oversight Committee people. You know, how Congress can take it into their hands to declassify all of this, and they can make the decision as to how rapidly it's going to be revealed, not leaving it in the hands of an individual president or an individual Secretary of Defense or Secretary of State. You know, that none of whom, other than the president, is even an elected person. You know, that we have to have our representatives be making these decisions. And from a constitutional point of view, you know, they have the authority under Article 1, Section 8, you know, Clause 14, that gives the Congress of the United States the explicit authority to make all of the rules and regulations governing the armed forces of the United States. And so these classification rules of who gets classifications and who gets the information is a decision that the Congress has the right to make. And I've written the briefs to Congress, you know, at the request of Congressman Burleson. You know, I've prepared the legal briefs showing them in detail all the United States Supreme Court cases that make it clear that Congress has the authority to make these decisions. And any authority that is in the hands of the executive branch is explicitly been delegated to them by Congress. And it can be withdrawn and brought back into the hands of Congress to make these decisions. That's what really has to be done. That's when enough will be enough.
0: Daniel, what do you think happened at Roswell, New Mexico?
1: Oh, I'm completely confident what happened at Roswell, Mexico. As you know, there are 100 witnesses that have been gathered, you know, with the Don and the other folks that have done a lot of this research. Stan Friedman, you know, have worked on this for ages. That they have detailed information. It's almost like a blow-by-blow, hour-by-hour an account of what it is that's happened. And the thing that absolutely convinced me was that I was when I was working with Dr. John Mack, and we went to the it was probably 1995 or so, maybe 96, at the International UFO Congress when we were still back in Laughlin, Nevada, and I found out right then about the cable that General Ramey had admitting that it was a crashed saucer. And there were bodies. I've known what happened at Roswell for like, you know, 30 years.
0: It's a great story. We're going to come back and take final calls with Daniel Sheehan in just a moment on Coast to Coast AM.
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5: This is the Bloomberg Black Business Beat, brought to you by FidelityInvestments.com. The Federal Reserve Bank of New York recently published a survey that could calm some fears about artificial intelligence taking jobs, at least for now. It looked at the recent rise of unemployment for recent college grads and found that it was remote work, not AI, that was the biggest contributor for a recent rise in unemployment for young people. Dambisa Moyo is an expert in macroeconomics and shares a unique perspective as a woman of color born in Zambia. She spoke to Bloomberg about how we're still trying to figure out what the true impact of AI might be to labor markets, saying we're still in the early innings.
6: We don't even know which models are going to win. Is it going to be a multipolar world of AI LLMs, or is it going to be much more winner-take-all? It's still too early to say.
5: It's too early to tell how AI will reshape the workforce, but for now, a downturn in early career hiring can likely be blamed on other factors. I'm Bloomberg's Justin Milliner on the Black Business Beat.
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18: 435 in the Loud Security Systems 24-hour traffic center. Watching some traffic pacing, it looks like it's wrapped up on I-20 westbound between Wesley Chapel Road and the east side of I-285. You may see some flashing lights downtown that just cleared an abandoned vehicle on the 7585 connector southbound ramp to I-20 eastbound. And authorities in Roswell letting us know Azalea Road is shut down from Willio Road to Atlanta Street because of a large tree that came down and brought down the power lines. I'm Ashley Frasca, Triple Team Traffic, 95.5 WSB.
0: I'm WSB meteorologist Christina Upwards. Cloudy skies for Tuesday with scattered rain showers and thunderstorms through the afternoon. Morning lows in the upper 60s, daytime highs in the upper 70s to low 80s.
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2: 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Fascinating discussion. And then John Kachuba joins us on Coast to Coast to talk about the strange and the unusual on Coast to Coast. Beyond Belief, that's our television show, and we invite you to go to that website, beyondbelief.com.
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4: And welcome back. George Norrie, along with Daniel Sheehan. His websites are linked up at coasttocoastam.com. We're going to take final calls in a moment. Daniel, what do you think the Roman Catholic Church knows about this?
7: Ah, very, very interesting. I know that back in January of 1977, I was asked by the Carter administration's Congressional Research Service to contact the Vatican to see if we could get access to the Vatican archives and to determine what it is that they had there. I wrote in the official capacity from the Jesuit headquarters to the Vatican and asked for access for President Carter, and they said no. They didn't say they didn't have anything. They said no. I'd been going back and forth to Rome in my capacity as general counsel for the Jesuits in their social ministry office. And I went to see Johann Ix, who was the head of the National Archives there at the

0: at the Vatican and spoke with him about this, and he said that not yet, it wasn't time yet. He asked me to write a letter as a former legal counsel for the New York Times in the Pentagon Papers case. He asked me to write a letter to the editor of the New York Times to open the archives, to call, have the New York Times write an editorial calling for the opening of the archives to reveal the relationship between Pope Pius the 10th, or Pope Pius the 12th, actually, in his relationship with the Nazi government. And you remember, it was Pius the 12th that turned over the original UFO to the United States government at the end of World War II, the one that had crashed in Italy in 1933. And so that we know that they've got that information about that original craft. We know that there's other information there. And the Catholic Church, back in November 10th of 2009, actually issued a formal statement about the issue. And it said the following. It said, now, in light of the discovery of more and more of these new exoplanets, it has now become clear, much earlier than had been previously anticipated, we are going to be discovering life elsewhere in the universe. And so, therefore, the time has now arrived to commence this extremely important conversation among the laity about the profound fundamental questions, theological and philosophical questions, that are going to be posed to our human family by the discovery of life elsewhere in the universe. And so that was, so given the fact that I'd been the legal counsel for the Jesuit headquarters in their social ministry office for a decade, I contacted Father Jose Gabriel Funes, who was directed by Pope Benedict to issue that official statement. And Father Funes was a Jesuit priest who was the head of the Papal Observatory. And I contacted him and went to see him. And within 2 minutes of our conversation, he said, look, Danny, you know, when we're talking about discovering life elsewhere in the universe, we're not talking about just discovering some single cell life form beneath some frozen sea on some distant moon orbiting a distant star in some far off galaxy. We're talking about another highly intelligent and highly technologically developed, but distinctly non-human species right here in our Milky Way galaxy. So I know that that they know it, and that the archives will have the information. I'm hoping that Leo the 14th will follow in the footsteps of Leo the 13th, after whom he has been named. And Leo the 13th was the founder of the Papal Observatory, and in fact was the man who ordered the initiation of what they call the Leonine Commission, that was investigating the relationship between human consciousness and spiritual experience. And all of this, of course, touches on the revelations that are coming to us by our contact with the extraterrestrial beings, because they're going to be shedding light on these kind of capacity that our human species has for things like remote viewing, precognition, astral travel, you know, that these are all capabilities that our human species has that have been concealed from us by institutional religions like the Roman Catholic Church. And now the time has come, as we've entered into the 21st century, to modernize the entire Catholic Church and the other Christian and Jewish faiths and the other religions of our human family to be able to absorb the reality of the extraterrestrial civilization and the extraordinary capacities that we human beings have that have been concealed from us by some of the religious traditions. So we need disclosure not only from the United States government and the Russian government and the Chinese government, you know, about the UFO phenomenon, but also we need disclosure on the part of the major religious traditions to acknowledge that all human beings are capable of these extraordinary faculties that have been displayed by the avatars, people like Jesus of Nazareth, people like Lao Tzu and Confucius and the Buddha, you know, and Zoroaster, and a number of the prophets that exist in all of these different traditions and are displayed regularly by Aboriginal peoples. You know, these are capabilities of precognition and telepathy, astral travel, by location. A lot of these capacities that human beings have, which are going to be part of the entire post-disclosure era, that our new paradigm institute is designed to set forth guidelines for how we're going to do this. That's why people should just contact us at newparadigminstitute.org and become part of our Citizens for Disclosure that will be putting pressure on our elected representatives to increase the information we're getting and increase the speed with which we're getting it. At the same time, they're amending the major institutions of our human family here on our planet to absorb this information and to help us develop a positive and constructive relationship with this extraterrestrial civilization. So the Catholic Church and the other major religious traditions are going to have to play a very major role in this disclosure process. And we're hoping to reach out to Pope Leo the 13th or 14th rather, and get him to participate in this process.
1: To the phones we go, Greg in Remsen, New York on the wild card line. Hi, Greg.
2: Hi, everybody. Daniel, if an extraterrestrial or a hybrid wanted to come forward, I think the government would probably grab them and they disappear forever. Or if a person had some real hard evidence out there listening, what would the proper procedure be? I mean, as a lawyer yourself, what would you advise that extraterrestrial or that person with that evidence? You know, or should they contact the media? Should they contact you first?
0: They should contact me first.
2: My question.
0: Yeah, they should contact me first because they need a lawyer to assist them in this process, so that if they were a hybrid or an extraterrestrial or even a regular human being who was in possession of vital information, you know, they need protection against the national security state, because the national security state, as you point out, would in fact seize them, you know, and try to silence them forever. The fact is, the United States government, an element in the United States government, is in possession of extraterrestrial beings. You know, I'm positive of that. You know, I mean, I've interviewed people that are totally credible from inside the U.S. military who have been in the presence of these UFO beings. And Lou Elizondo, just recently, I think on June 11th, on May 11th, actually had an interview. And he talked about the fact that he had been informed by extremely high-level U.S. military intelligence officers and men from the civilian intelligence community that, in fact, they would swear by reports about this hybrid program that's going on, the hybridization of human beings with genetic material from the extraterrestrial species. You know, he said they would swear by the legitimacy of these reports. We don't have those reports in hand yet. I'm working with Lou and others to try to get our hands on those reports. But the fact is, they should contact us at New Paradigm Institute. You know, that we have the legal team to be able to protect them. And I would guarantee that I would be able to get you to the right people that would protect you and to get this information made public. So just contact us. I'm going to also be having a response to the new movie that's going to be coming out this weekend, starting this Friday. I'm going to get to see a pre-showing of it on Thursday this week, Steven Spielberg's new movie, Disclosure Day. And every Sunday afternoon at 2 p.m. Pacific time, I'm going to be having a two-hour show answering questions for people around the country who get to see the movie Friday night, Saturday night, Friday and Saturday. And I'll be answering questions about that movie, how real it is, how accurate the information was that's in it, what, if anything, has been fictionalized and what is actual fact. And so that people should contact newparadigminstitute.org and sign up, because it's going to be it's free. It's a free program, and you'll get the link to the podcast that we're going to have, a live Q&A session of people asking questions from around the country who have gotten to see the movie, those who haven't seen the movie, that will share information about it with them. And we're going to be providing that type of service coming up now.
1: I heard it's one of Spielberg's best in 20 years. Let's go to Bill in Florida, east of the Rockies. Hi, Bill.
3: Hey, George. Hey, Danny. I'm the one that called you last year about your remarkable prediction in the CE5 movie where you said Biden and Kamala was going to get back in there to get things back to normal. And you did it 2 years before Biden was even the nominee.
0: Oh, yeah, right. I remember that.
3: I got two questions tonight. One is about disclosure. The second one is about back engineering. The first one about disclosure is... well, let's go to back engineering first.
0: Okay.
3: Do you really think that the aliens have told our government they're 50,000 years ahead of us in technology? Do you really think that in 75 years of back engineering, we can get through 50,000 years of technology?
1: Take that first, Daniel, before
0: okay. It's that the people that have been working on this, you know, the people like Eric Davis and Hal Puthoff and others have been able to figure out some of the technology. And they've been able to develop some craft that mimic some of the performance of the UFO vehicles. They've not yet mastered the transport process by means of which they can, in a sense, bilocate from our star system to another star system virtually instantly. And they have not completely mastered the ability, the anti-gravity program, by means of which they can travel at over 40,000 miles an hour inside our atmosphere and do direct 90-degree turns at 40,000 miles an hour and come out of the 90-degree turn going 40,000 miles an hour. They haven't figured that part out yet, but they have in fact been able to build some craft that mimic some of the conduct of the genuine UFOs, and they've been working like mad to, in addition to the reverse engineering program, Bill, they've actually been getting young children who are psychic and raising them and training them to be pilots so that they could fly telepathically, fly some of the intact UFO craft that they have recovered, so that they do have some craft, and they have over the years raised up a number of young children who are psychic, who are capable of telepathically communicating with the craft, because the craft have actually in their wiring not only super advanced fiber optics, but also basically dendrites and synapses from brain tissue from the aliens, that they have a stem cell type of technology that can generate brain tissue into the craft of the, so the craft are semi-sentient, so that these are navigated telepathically. And so that they have actually recruited young children through this thing called the GATE program, who they've tested on military bases to determine their psychic abilities. And they've raised them up to the point now where they're adults, and they can fly some of these already intact UFO craft. And these have been seen being flown by American human beings. So that's what they've done, in addition to trying to reverse engineer some of the technology, which they've only been moderately successful at achieving, Bill.
1: Daniel, keep in touch with us, and let's do disclosure together when the day comes. For Dan Galante, Tom Danheiser, Sue Trikas, Lex Lonehood, Sean Lardasur, Alec Fernandez, Stephanie Smith, Tim Benal, George Knapp, and Richard Serrett, I'm George Norrie, somewhere out there on Coast to Coast AM. We'll see you on our next edition. Until then, be safe, everyone.

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8: Well, good morning. It's 5 o'clock. I'm Chris Chandler. This is Atlanta's morning news. Let's get Tuesday started. Our top local stories.
9: There's a concerning trend for the well-being of children in the U.S., particularly in Georgia.
10: A fentanyl dealer from Bartow County will now spend years in federal custody.
8: These stories coming up in less than 90 seconds. First, though, traffic and weather. Here's Mark McKay.
11: Rain washed out most of the overnight early morning construction, so we're delay and trouble-free so far on I-285, especially on that west side where we see the bunch up this time of morning. Right now, if you're wanting to head to Hartsfield out of Kennesaw, Marietta, take I-75 south to 285 south. That'll treat you well, leaving Truist Park down to the airport exit, Camp Creek Parkway exit 2. Next report at 510 from the Loud Security Systems Traffic Center, Triple Team Traffic, 95.5 WSB.
12: Feels like a tropical rainforest this morning here in Metro Atlanta. We do have some spotty rain showers moving through southern Henry County on their way over towards McDonough and Locust Grove, and spotty rain showers up in Forsyth near the city of Cumming. We can anticipate more scattered pop-up showers and thunderstorms for today with highs in the upper 70s to low 80s. A little bit more sunshine for tomorrow. Right now, though, it's a very muggy. 73 degrees in Marietta, 73 in Norcross, 72 in Covington. Meteorologist Christina Upwards, 95.5 WSB.
8: 501 now, our top local story. An annual report finds the well-being of children in the United States is declining. And WSB's Bill Caiaccio reports that Georgia ranks in the bottom half of the country and was one of the 29 states to show overall declines.
13: The Annie E. Casey Foundation's Kids Count report looks at family finances, education, health, and home and community conditions. Georgia shows improvement in children living in poverty, children whose parents lack secure employment, and high school students graduating on time. However, there are declines in young children not in school, fourth graders not proficient in reading, and eighth graders not proficient in math. The report says most states are worse off than they were 5 years ago, with education taking the biggest hit. Bill Caiaccio, 95.5 WSB.
8: A bright spot in the report's a slight improvement nationwide with children and teens who are overweight or obese. An area of concern nationally is the high rates of child and teen deaths and low birth weights in babies. It's 5:02 now. With more news, here are Judd Hickenbotham and Cheryl Castro.
10: A Norcross man is convicted by a federal jury for laundering six figures worth of tax refunds. U.S. Attorney Theodore Hertzberg says Festus Onyam used stolen identities and spent 3 weeks depositing money at ATMs in the summer of 2015.
14: With over $400,000 worth of these criminal proceeds in his bank account, he then used that to purchase a cashier's check to pull it out of his account, and then deposited that into another account of his at another bank.
9: Anyam remains free on bond until his sentencing in September.
10: New from overnight, an investigation is underway after two people reportedly attempt to break past the Fulton County Jail's perimeter fence. The Fulton County Sheriff's Office says one suspect has been arrested, but a second suspect remains at large.
9: Now, the two are accused of attempting to cut through a section of that fence in an effort to get on the jail property. Officials haven't released any details on why the suspects were trying to access the jail.
10: Education officials and law enforcement from across the state gather in Savannah this week for a conference meant to exchange best practices for school safety. Homeland Security's Linda Cobley says a big focus will be on new requirements passed by the Senate legislature, the state legislature.
6: The legislative requirements that came, that were signed into law in 2025 and which we are now in the process of implementing.
9: Among the new regulations, one requires a faster transfer of new student records between schools. That requirement might have made a difference in the deadly Appalachian High School shooting.
10: Updating the conflict in the Middle East at 5:04, President Trump says a deal to end hostilities with Iran could be reached within days. His comments come as the April ceasefire remains in a fragile state and following the strikes between Israel and Iran earlier this week.
9: While the sides have agreed to stop attacks for now, Jonathan Carl reports both continue to throw out threatening language.
15: In a televised address, Israeli Prime Minister Netanyahu remained defiant. If the terrorist regime makes the mistake of attacking us again, he said, we will respond with force.
9: Meanwhile, President Trump says the pilots are fine after reports that a U.S. Army helicopter went down near the Strait of Hormuz. It's not yet clear what brought down that helicopter.
10: Check back often. We will keep you updated on the conflict in the Middle East here on 95.5 WSB and on the WSB radio app. Breaking news from the region when it happens.
9: DeKalb County commissioners could take up a vote this morning to extend a data center moratorium.
16: DeKalb County commissioners put on hold any permits for new data centers as they work through an ordinance that would limit data center size, location, and put requirements on environmental impacts like water use. Now, the current moratorium is set to expire June 23rd, and commissioners want input from the community before moving forward. Keith Cromwell, 95.5 WSB.
10: The city of Mableton has a lot of factors to consider as it formulates plans to create its own police department.
17: There are many steps for a local government to go through to establish public safety agencies, everything from funding to selecting a headquarters and buying equipment. Dwayne Orrick with the Georgia Association of Chiefs of Police says hiring a good team is critical.
18: You're going to have to pay above average salaries and benefits. You have to get above average equipment, and you have to have above average leadership and develop a good core group.
17: He says the process shouldn't be rushed and could take up to a year. Mableton is holding a town hall on the issue next week. In Cobb County, Jonathan O'Brien, 95.5 WSB.
9: Kroger is set to pay out over $1 million to settle a false advertising lawsuit in California. That suit argues the grocery chain incorrectly reported the calorie counts on several of its Kroger brand Carb Master bread products.
19: In one example, the DA says Kroger advertised its Carb Master hamburger buns as having 50 calories when really the buns had 100 calories in them. The DA alleges the calories were undercounted on both the FDA nutrition label and on the advertising on the front of the packaging.
10: Alex Stone reports customer complaints eventually led to the FDA nutrition label being updated, but the suit says the advertising on the bag was not. For one product, online advertising allegedly showed an inaccurate calorie count for 2 years. It's 5:06.
8: And when Atlanta's morning news continues in just 3 minutes from now, we'll check Triple Team traffic for the first time this morning. We'll get our exclusive 5-day forecast for the first time this morning. And, well, to quote Sesame Street, no right turn, no left turn. What do you do? Big change coming when it comes to the red lights in downtown Atlanta. Good morning to you. Underway on a Tuesday now, rainy Tuesday morning. It's 5:07.
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8: Well, it's 5:10, getting a red alert right out of the gate here. Let's go to the traffic center. This to the south of downtown Atlanta. Here's Mark McKay.
11: And crucial if you're heading to Hartsfield, all lanes are held now. Hero unit going to deal with a crash involving a couple of spun out vehicles, 85 southbound, just south of the downtown connector before Cleveland Avenue, right at the Metropolitan Parkway exit. This is the ramp that'll take you to Hartsfield off of I-75-85, the domestic terminal. So instead, if you're heading to the airport, go via the international side. I-75 southbound will take you through, or Metropolitan Parkway itself to avoid this early traffic red alert. I-85 southbound is shut down just below the downtown connector at Metropolitan Parkway, Cleveland Avenue. How's the early look at I-20 out east? Stephanie Stallworth.
28: We'll start out with the wet or damp pavement out there. Overnight road work all done, but they do have a stalled vehicle to the left lane on 20 as you travel westbound right at the 285 interchange. Be on the lookout for that little tap of the brakes as you head in through that area. 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Next report at 5:20 from the Loud Security Systems Traffic Center. Triple Team Traffic, 95.5 WSB.
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12: To say it's humid this morning is an absolute understatement. It really does feel like living in a tropical rainforest. Later on today, because of the humidity, we can anticipate a few more of the pop-up showers and thunderstorms, mostly cloudy for this afternoon, and a high around 83. Lows tonight will settle to the upper 60s. Tomorrow, a little bit of this humidity will move out. We'll see some sunshine and highs will climb to around 86 for tomorrow afternoon. Thursday and Friday, rain chances are trending down, but temperatures are trending up. We are climbing into the upper 80s to low 90s for the rest of this week. Can't completely remove the rain chances, but it's more of an isolated pop-up shower or thunderstorm as we go into the weekend. Right now, 73 degrees in Conyers, 73 in Marietta. It is 72 in Cartersville. Meteorologist Christina Edwards, 95.5 WSB.
8: All right, good morning. It's Tuesday, June the 9th. I'm Chris Chandler. Atlanta's Morning News just getting started. Good morning to you. Our money update's coming up at 5:17, less than 5 minutes from now. Could the big two weight loss drug makers soon be the big three weight loss drug makers, and why? It's 5:13 now.
9: A three-time felon out of Bartow County is convicted on gun and drug charges, and this time it's a federal conviction.
4: Despite convictions including aggravated assault, Sincere Billingsley was found to be selling purple-colored fentanyl and meth out of a Cartersville motel room the day of his arrest. Atlanta U.S. Attorney Theodore Hertzberg says the 27-year-old's guilty plea to federal charges will give him a wake-up call.
5: Those who are willing to push that poison, peddle that poison in our communities, need to be punished, need to be deterred. This is an individual who was not deterred, notwithstanding numerous convictions in the past, and now has been isolated and pulled out of our community for the better part of a decade.
4: Hertzberg says there's no parole in the federal system. Veronica Waters, 95.5 WSB.
10: A new study suggests weight loss drugs like Ozempic could one day be used to treat a range of health issues. The study indicates the drug may reshape the brain and has the potential to help people fighting drug or alcohol addiction.
9: Yeah, studies are underway in treatment centers with those struggling with addiction being given a GLP-1 drug. Researchers say it could take 5 to 10 years before enough hard data is provided to the FDA to reach a conclusion on its effectiveness.
10: 19 medical schools across the country signed agreements with the federal government vowing to incorporate nutritional education into graduation requirements starting this fall. Among those participating, the Augusta University UGA Medical Partnership.
6: It's incumbent upon us to make the next generation of clinicians aware and activated when it comes to these issues, to give a framework for how to prevent disease by allowing things like nutrition to prosper.
9: Dr. Mehmet Oz, head of the Centers for Medicare and Medicaid Services, says he believes nutrition could be a viable career path for many medical students.
10: It's 5:14. The city of Atlanta is making some traffic changes downtown to better protect pedestrians.
13: If you're used to making that right turn on red along Peachtree or anywhere in downtown or midtown Atlanta, don't. The city recently putting up new no turn on red signs in an effort to cut down and prevent accidents. According to the Atlanta DOT, there were more than 3,200 accidents in the city involving vehicles turning right on a red light in the 9 years between 2013 and 2022. The penalty for violating a no right on red, a $750 fine for the first offense, and jail time for a third offense. Michelle Wright, 95.5 WSB.
9: Firefighters in the city of Roswell make an unusual rescue. Crews are called to a neighborhood on Trailmore Drive after neighbors report strange noises coming from a storm drain.
10: That's where the firefighters find a baby deer stuck deep in the sewer. They're able to get the deer out safely, check it out, then release it into the nearby woods.
9: Hope Leo meets with six survivors of clergy sexual abuse, vowing to consider their suggestions on how the Catholic Church can improve its response to the crisis.
14: The meeting was at the Vatican Embassy in Madrid, and the survivors told the Pope their stories and recommendations for how the church should better respond to claims of clergy abuse. Spain's Catholic hierarchy has only recently begun reckoning with its legacy of abuse.
10: Ed Donahue reports this is the first known time the Pope has met with victims while on a foreign trip. Several groups representing survivors were not included in the discussions and say they were left in the dark.
9: Well, there are new concerns that growing cases of New World screwworm could have a direct impact on the price of meat.
15: The USDA confirms 5 cases of New World screwworm, 4 of them in Texas. Chisholm Trail barbecue owner Mike Capello says if the outbreak grows, so will his prices.
16: We get hit with higher costs, then it's more than likely we're going to pass it on to the consumer.
10: Richard Gonzalez reports Texas officials are working to contain the outbreak before it spreads. Now, in each case, officials have set up a 12-mile quarantine zone. It's 5:16.
8: Coming at 5:21, we'll check the weather for you. Get you to work on time, too, with a red alert in effect now in the Hartsfield-Jackson area. First, though, let's get your money. Here's Bloomberg's Andrew O'Day.
17: It's getting tougher to predict the nation's housing markets, and one big reason is a decoupling between the rate of people signing home contracts and those contracts getting all the way to closing, thanks to a rising rate of cancellations and homeowners failing to secure enough financing. Today, the National Association of Realtors posts its measure of existing home sales for May, with a roughly 1% increase from April expected, despite readings of contract signings suggesting the total should be higher. Right now, the weight loss drug business is dominated by two players, Zepbound maker Eli Lilly and Wegovy maker Novo Nordisk. But among several companies looking to break in is AstraZeneca, which has released early-stage trial results on its experimental obesity pill. At 11.8%, it delivered less weight loss than existing treatments, but Astra's drug had significantly lower dropout rates due to side effects, with just 5% leaving the study, suggesting its future as a potential alternative for people with sensitivities.
8: Stock futures are up ahead of the opening bell this morning. 5:17 now, something to listen for later on today. NASA to reveal the names, the identities of the four Artemis III astronauts. These folks will test out both the Artemis capsule, which we already saw in action, and the lunar lander that will be used later on. So there'll be four names. It has been bandied about that Artemis II astronaut Christina Cook, who we all remember from a couple months ago, might be on this newest Artemis III crew. And from the Neil Armstrong, might be rolling over in his grave department. The new spacesuits that are going to take the astronauts to the moon are designed by Prada. Prada spacesuits to be used for the first time. Atlanta's morning news continues in 4 minutes. We will get traffic, we will get weather, and then why the Chrisleys are back in the news this morning. Back in court, in fact. It's 5:18.
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8: 522, you're listening to Atlanta's Morning News. Traffic red alert continues. Here's Mark McKay.
3: Yep, traffic on the downtown connector, 7585 southbound, trying to exit onto I-85 is all stacked up on the jam cam. But about less than a minute ago, they moved this crash that had I-85 southbound shut down at Metropolitan Parkway to the right shoulder. All lanes are now open, but it will take a moment or two for that backed up traffic coming off of 7585 to improve, heading to Hartsfield. Watching I-285, Stephanie Stallworth.
4: You're seeing some wet or damp pavement around the area. Watch your speeds this morning, flowing at the posted speeds on your north side so far. Perimeter there at 285 between 75 and 85 DeKalb County. 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Triple Team Traffic, 95.5 WSB.
5: Spotty rain showers moving through Fayette, Clayton, and Henry counties at the moment. We will have scattered rain showers later on this afternoon, staying muggy with a high around 83. Lows tonight in the upper 60s to low 70s. We'll have breaks in the cloud cover and a little bit more sunshine for tomorrow. It is currently 71 degrees in Carrollton, 73 in Riverdale, 73 degrees in Norcross. Meteorologist Christina Edwards, 95.5 WSB.
8: Thank you, Christina. Atlanta's Morning News continues at 5:24.
10: There are new concerns about taxpayer privacy after reports that the IRS helped ICE find people in immigration cases. Now, Treasury Watchdog says ICE asked the IRS last year to search over 1.2 million records.
9: The IRS sent back nearly 47,000 addresses. Federal law generally keeps tax information private, and investigators say the IRS screening system didn't catch everything it was supposed to catch.
10: A Louisiana man is recovering from injuries after fleeing from police into an alligator-infested swamp.
6: Louisiana state troopers pulled over a drunk driving suspect on an elevated highway just outside New Orleans. But before they could finish the sobriety test, the man jumped off the highway and into the alligator-infested swamp. One of the gators attacked. But even with bite wounds, the man continued deeper into the marsh.
9: Chris Miller reports the man was eventually caught and arrested. That man is charged with DUI after he's treated for alligator bites.
10: Reality TV stars Todd and Julie Chrisley are accusing their former defense attorney of legal malpractice, claiming it led to their imprisonment and damaged their reputations. An Atlanta jury convicted the reality stars of bank fraud and tax evasion back in 2022.
9: The two were later released after a presidential pardon. Their new suit seeks over $25 million in damages. It's 5:25.
8: And Atlanta's Morning News continues at 5:30. You will hear our top stories, starting with a money laundering operation that could land a Metro Atlanta man in federal prison for many, many years. The details of that, plus we have a traffic red alert still brewing on the downtown connector headed south. The latest there and raining overnight. How much more we might be looking at today or not, hopefully. It's 5:26.
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8: Well, good morning. It's 5:30. I'm Chris Chandler. This is Atlanta's Morning News. Thank you for waking up with us. Our top local stories.
9: A Norcross man's convicted in an elaborate scheme to launder money tied to stolen identities.
10: Extra monitoring will be in place this summer to ensure a safe water supply.
8: These stories coming in less than 90 seconds. First, though, let us get traffic and weather. Here's Mark McKay.
3: Crash leaving downtown, heading to Hartsfield that had all lanes blocked for about 15 minutes is now working fully on the right shoulder of I-85 southbound at Metropolitan Parkway, exit 77. Still seeing brake lights in the right lanes of I-75, 85 south, the downtown connector, peeling off to 85 and the domestic terminals. Next report at 5:40 from the Loud Security Systems Traffic Center, Triple Dean Traffic 95.5 WSB.
5: Scattered rain showers moving through southern Henry County on their way over to I-75 between McDonough and Locust Grove. Otherwise, the rest of Metro Atlanta is muggy and rather foggy, but we are starting off relatively dry. We are on our way up to a high of 83 with more scattered rain showers and thunderstorms later on this afternoon. Drier air will make its way in for tomorrow. Right now, 71 degrees in Carrollton, 71 in Dallas. It is 73 in Marietta. Meteorologist Christina Upwards, 95.5 WSB.
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20: Stolen identities to obtain fraudulent tax refunds, laundering of those criminal proceeds.
8: A Norcross man faces years in federal prison when he's sentenced later this year in a six-figure scheme from 2015 that involved running the laundered money through Atlanta financial institutions.
10: For Atlanta U.S. Attorney Theodore Hertzberg, there was no walking away from this case.
20: This is probably a significant conspiracy that involves a number of people who aren't necessarily known to the government, but the conduct is at this point more than a decade old.
10: A multi-layered crime in which stolen identities were used to get tax refunds. Those went on prepaid debit cards, which
4: which bought scores of money orders around Metro Atlanta. Hertzberg says Festus Anyam went on a three-week spree depositing them at ATMs, then pulled out a massive $400,000 check.
20: When we have an individual in Atlanta who is involved in the money laundering of these criminal proceeds, we're going to respond.
4: Veronica Waters, 95.5 WSB.
8: The stolen identities involved taxpayers in Illinois and Missouri. At sentencing in September, Anyam faces not more than 10 years of imprisonment on each of the theft counts and not more than 20 years of imprisonment on the money laundering count. 5:33 now with more news. Here are Austin Eller and Cheryl Castro.
10: Updating the conflict in the Middle East, President Trump says the pilots of a U.S. Army helicopter that crashed around the Strait of Hormuz are fine with no injuries. Now, the crash comes after Iran and Israel exchanged fire. Meanwhile, the president also says a new negotiated agreement with Iran is imminent after Israel and Iran exchanged strikes for the first time since the U.S. agreed to a ceasefire with Iran 2 months ago.
6: They were going back and forth, and now they both agreed through me to stop, and we're in the final throes of what will be a very, very good deal.
9: He says the deal will not allow Iran to have any nuclear weapons. It will also allow for the immediate reopening of the Strait of Hormuz. He says he expects the deal to be signed in 2 to 3 days.
10: A new oil production boost overseas could help ease gas prices across the country and here in Georgia. OPEC Plus, which includes OPEC and allied oil producers, says seven countries have agreed to add 188,000 barrels a day next month, but it could take weeks for added oil supply to show up at gas stations, and it comes as vast amounts of the world's oil remain stranded by the effective shutdown of the Strait of Hormuz.
9: AAA says the national average for regular gas is $4.16. That's down about 20 cents from a week ago, but still over 33% higher than this time last year. Here in Georgia, we're averaging $3.82 a gallon, but we'll soon see a spike as the state fuel tax goes back into effect.
10: And check back often. We will keep you updated on the conflict in the Middle East here on 95.5 WSB and on the WSB radio app. Breaking news from the region when it happens.
9: New from overnight at 5:34, the Fulton County Sheriff's Office says two people attempt to breach the perimeter of the Fulton County Jail by cutting through a fence. Deputies and a canine unit respond and arrest one suspect. A second person remains on the run.
10: Deputies say no inmates escape and there is no threat to the security of the facility. The investigation is ongoing. Charges against the suspect in custody have not yet been announced.
9: Happening today, the head of the federally indicted Southern Poverty Law Center will testify before the House Judiciary Committee. Alveda King will answer questions from lawmakers over allegations that the civil rights nonprofit funneled millions in funds to the extremist groups they said they were fighting.
10: The Justice Department indictment says the tax-exempt funds were used for purchasing materials for KKK robes, facilitating cross burnings, and funding travel for extremist rallies.
9: Well, how to keep Georgia's kindergarten through 12th grade students safe is top of the mind for professionals attending the Georgia Homeland Security and School Safety Conference this week in Savannah.
12: The implementation of a Georgia bill from 2025 aimed at school safety is the conversation topper at the conference. Organizer Linda Coblay with Homeland Security says one portion of the bill is aimed at providing quick and thorough school records transfers.
17: Something that was really viewed in the wake of Appalachia as a change that could have made a difference.
12: Coblay says the conference is a good opportunity to take stock of where they are and how they're keeping up with the legislative requirements. Lisa Nicholas, 95.5 WSB.
10: DeKalb County commissioners are set to take up a data center moratorium this morning. The current data center ban goes until June 23rd. Commissioners will vote to extend it to the middle of August.
9: Also hear public comment as they work on an ordinance to regulate data centers. They'll consider a center's size, location, and its environmental impacts.
10: Mableton is set to hold a town hall next week after announcing plans to form its own public safety agencies. Dwayne Orrick with the Georgia Association of Chiefs of Police says the hiring process is the most important.
19: You can only be as good as the people you recruit, hire, and retain.
9: He says the city will have to offer competitive salaries and equipment in order to attract top talent. Other steps Mableton will have to take for its new police force include determining funding and selecting a headquarters. The city decided to create its own public safety agencies after failed negotiations with Cobb County. It's 5:36.
8: When we continue in 3 minutes, I think we've got the ultimate proof this morning that you can blame anything on too much screen time. Plus, we'll get a triple team traffic check of downtown Atlanta, and meteorologist Christina Edwards is here with some rain and fog this morning. Then our exclusive 5-day forecast coming up too. 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It's 5:36.
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24: The winds of change are blowing. Hi, it's meteorologist Glenn Burns. I'm not forecasting the weather. 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
9: It's 5:40. Good Tuesday morning. I'm Chris Chandler. You're listening to Atlanta's Morning News. And coming after traffic and weather in about 90 seconds, you're keeping the World Cup water safe here in Atlanta. Here's Mark McCain.
10: Ride through Midtown, downtown Atlanta, Chris, in good shape on the connector, 7585 southbound, leaving Georgia Tech past I-20 and Langford Parkway. The brake lights that you'll see if you're ramping onto I-85 south heading to Hartsfield have to do with a crash or folks slowing before they get to that crash scene, all fully on the right shoulder, 85 southbound Metropolitan Parkway. That's exit 77. How's I-85 early through Gwinnett County? Stephanie Stallworth.
11: Early on, just seeing some increasing volume, but not too bad for you so far. 85 traveling southbound through Gwinnett, leaving 316 down past Pleasant Hill to Jimmy Carter and down to the 285 corridor. 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Triple Team Traffic, 95.5 WSB.
12: WSB meteorologist Christina Edwards and her exclusive five-day forecast, sponsored by Breda Pest Management. 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
13: Rain showers moving through Fayetteville as well as McDonough at this moment. We also have rain moving through Forsyth and Hall County. So Gainesville dealing with some rain on I-985. Scattered rain showers remain in the forecast for today. A few rumbles of thunder as well. Today's high is 83. Lows tonight in the upper 60s to low 70s. Slightly drier air for tomorrow. Still humid, but not quite like this. Tomorrow, a little bit more sunshine, climbing to a high of 86. And by Thursday and Friday, partly cloudy skies, daytime highs climbing to the upper 80s to low 90s. Still a chance of rain, but it's more of isolated as opposed to scattered rain showers for the rest of this week. Right now, 72 degrees in Sandy Springs, 72 in Sugar Hill, and 70 in Winder. Meteorologist Christina Edwards, 95.5 WSB.
9: Well, good morning. It's Tuesday, June the 9th. I'm Chris Chandler. You're listening to Atlanta's Morning News on our money update in less than 5 minutes at 5:47. Who is sounding a big old uh-oh about the stock market? And somebody who should know. It's 5:42 now.
14: Wastewater will be screened here in Atlanta and other World Cup cities for infectious disease outbreaks over the next month.
15: Epidemiologists are setting up camp in a vacant lab at Georgetown University as they monitor both internet chatter and our sewage as they work to detect and track any outbreaks of diseases that may occur in World Cup host cities, including right here in Atlanta. Public health experts are concerned about illnesses like Ebola, measles, or hantavirus that could spread in such a large gathering of a group of people from all over the world.
16: WSB's Michelle Wright reports the first World Cup match to be played here in Atlanta is next Monday.
14: The USDA is working with

0: inspectors creating zones with quarantines after more cases of New World screwworm are discovered in Texas. The first cases were found in cattle. The new ones are in a dog and a goat. Agriculture officials insist the screwworm is not creating a food safety issue.
1: This is not a virus. It is not a disease. It is a pest.
2: It mainly threatens livestock. Doctors say in rare cases, it can affect humans. Officials stress that the risk to humans is low.
3: Melissa Adan reports the USDA is warning pet and livestock owners to check their animals for any draining or large wounds or lesions.
0: At least 100 people have now died from Ebola at less than a month after authorities declared an outbreak of the disease in eastern Congo. The rising death toll comes amid several challenges to controlling the spread, including attacks on health workers, skepticism among some locals, and armed conflict in hotspots.
3: At least 550 cases of the disease are confirmed. 19 people have recovered. The Ebola virus has no approved vaccine or any treatment.
0: It's 544. A three-time convicted felon and armed fentanyl dealer who operated in Northwest Georgia sentenced to 9 years in prison on federal drug and weapons charges. And Atlanta U.S. Attorney Theodore Hertzberg says there's no federal parole for 27-year-old Sincere Billingsley.
4: What we see a lot of time with these repeat offenders is that they're undeterred by state prosecution. This is going to be a significant wake-up call for Mr. Billingsley.
3: When police arrested Billingsley at Cartersville Hotel, Hertzberg says they found about 2 ounces in purple-colored fentanyl, 6 ounces of methamphetamine, nearly $3,500 cash, and a pair of handguns, including a stolen Glock.
0: Well, more Russian drones and missiles rained down on Ukraine, killing at least 6 people and injuring more than 60 others.
5: The drones are dangerous, without a doubt. If they slam into a building, if it hits an apartment block, it can destroy one or two apartments, sometimes even more damage, but those missiles can be absolutely devastating. That's capable of bringing down an apartment block.
3: Ian Pannell reports Ukraine is also increasing its drone attacks across Russia with longer range, medium range, and increased ability to evade Russian air defenses.
0: The Augusta University, University of Georgia Medical Partnership is among 19 medical schools across the country to sign the Trump administration's Nutrition Education Pledge. Dr. Oz with the Centers for Medicare and Medicaid Services calls it a historic development in nutrition accreditation standards.
6: I do not think it's a coincidence that it is generally not taught in our schools. It's not an area where clinicians think they'll make much money. It's not an area they put their pride in. I do think it's a remarkably fertile area for academicians to start pursuing careers, but we have got to get it taught in medical school to instigate this process.
3: As part of the pledge, the medical schools vow to incorporate 40 hours of nutritional education into graduation requirements that starts this fall.
0: Well, new research provides an eye-opening reason for the decline in birth rates, and it's right in our hands.
7: A new report claims phones could account for more than 30% of the decline in the fertility rate among women ages 15 to 44. The CDC has reported a 23% drop in the fertility rate since reaching a peak in 2007. That's the same year Apple released the iPhone.
3: Lina Louise reports researchers say as smartphones become more common, sexual activity falls sharply, and they say consumption of pornography, a possible substitute for a sexual partner, rose. It's 5:46.
8: Coming at 5:51, we'll get traffic and weather for you. Let's check your money next. Here's Bloomberg's Andrew O'Day.
9: Watch for flashing red lights. Wall Street strategists with Bank of America Securities are warning that indicators are pointing to an approaching top in the stock market, or as they put it, bear market signposts. And they're advising their own clients to, quote, take profits. The signposts to which they refer include historically weak consumer confidence data, growth expectations, credit stress, and stocks with prices trading at multiple times earnings leading market gains, suggesting excessive speculation. Paramount Skydance is offering concessions in hopes of resolving an antitrust investigation by California and other states to its $110 billion deal to buy Warner Brothers Discovery. Sources tell Bloomberg Paramount has submitted a list of issues it's willing to address, although it's not known exactly what's on the list. Concerns surrounding the deal, opposed by unions, Hollywood stars, and many politicians, include the impact on entertainment and broadcast news industry jobs and the prices consumers pay for cable TV and streaming.
8: Stock futures are up ahead of the opening bell this morning, 5:47. Now still waiting for the resumption of the Georgia gas tax to really kick in at the pump. As for the price of oil and the supply of oil, Mike Summers is CEO of the American Petroleum Institute, and he says we are hitting the crunch.
10: We're raising alarm bells right now. We're at about 350 million barrels left in the Strategic Petroleum Reserve. You have to have about 20% of that left for it to be operational, for our system to operate. So we're getting to levels where we're starting to be concerned. I will say, though, you're starting to see production increase, not just in the United States, but in other places as well. But consumers should be very concerned. that as inventories continue to draw down, I'll give you a great example of this. We've already seen a draw of gasoline inventories of 38 million barrels. That is almost the entire amount of the inventory that we use in the summer driving season. So we're starting to get very concerned.
8: And the only thing, he says, the only thing that's going to alleviate the situation fully is the full reopening of the Strait of Hormuz. Hey, Atlanta's morning news continues in 3 minutes. That fast food drive-in speaker where you think they've asked you if you want to use the app, but you're not really sure what they said. Could be a thing of the past pretty soon at Mickey D's, and bet you can guess why. We'll tell you. 548 now. That's a great time to get a guaranteed offer on your home from Mark Spain Real Estate at markspain.com.
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8: Good morning. This is Atlanta's morning news. It's 5:52. Let's get traffic and weather now. We'll start the 24-hour traffic center with Mark McKay.
21: First, brake lights, I-20 leaving Lithia Springs just past Thornton Road, exit 44. Get to the I-285 interchange as well. You'll see the right lane starting to crowd up. No concerns yet through the cab work zone as you leave Lithonia Stonecrest past that new on-ramp that'll take you to 285, exit 67, just past Panola Road. Watching a good collection of flashing lights off the downtown connector. Stephanie Stallworth.
22: 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Better news, everything's off to the right, giving you a clearer ride to the airport. But again, the flashing lights will still draw attention and move over that one lane as you can. 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Revolutionary South Carolina, be a part of it. Next report at 6 for the Loud Security Systems Traffic Center. Triple Team Traffic, 95.5 WSB.
23: The sun is coming up, and so will the temperatures today, looking at a high of 83 before scattered showers and thunderstorms develop with the heating of the afternoon. Lows tonight in the upper 60s to low 70s. Tomorrow, just a little bit more sunshine with a few pop-up storms in the afternoon. Currently 73 degrees in Sandy Springs, 71 in Snellville. It is 72 in Jefferson. Meteorologist Christina Edwards, 95.5 WSB.
8: You'll hear about a big security camera recall in about 90 seconds on Atlanta's Morning News. It's 5:53.
3: NVIDIA and Hyundai agree to deepen their alliance to turn so-called physical AI and robotics into real industrial products. Leaders at the two companies outlined an expanded vision for their AI-powered partnership after talks in Seoul on Monday. A key focus going forward is moving robotics from research labs to actual factory floors. By tapping Hyundai's manufacturing ecosystem, the companies aim to scale up globally. Robotics has long been a core pillar of the collaboration between Hyundai and NVIDIA, highlighted by Hyundai's Atlas humanoid robot. I'm Bloomberg's Gina Cervetti for 95.5 WSB.
0: An effort to combat air traffic control staffing shortages hits a national first. The University of Oklahoma says 22-year-old Curtis Harris is the first person in the U.S. to finish the faster FAA-approved college track to become a certified air traffic controller.
3: Yeah, the new route lets qualified grads skip the FAA Academy and train at airport towers instead. The university says the goal is to get controllers into towers sooner.
0: The days of ordering from a real-life person in the drive-thru lane could soon be in the rearview mirror. McDonald's is now rolling out the beginning of a more automated customer experience.
1: McDonald's revealing its testing Arch IQ, a Google-powered AI ordering system at five of its U.S. drive-thru locations.
14: Was that with Hunter sauce and demon sauce?
1: The chatbot, nicknamed Archie, taking orders in English and Spanish.
3: Elizabeth Schulze reports McDonald's CEO says Arch IQ is 90% accurate. The fast food chain is not saying where these five testing site locations are. It's 5:55.
17: This is what they have at the Wendy's near us, not the McDonald's. I love it.
3: You do love it.
17: You can understand everything they're saying crystally clear. It can understand everything you're saying crystally clear. And you just drive up to the window. Yeah, I think it's the wave of the future, and I am for it, honestly. About that security camera recall, these are Wyze Labs solar cam pans sold online at Amazon too, Home Depot. They say that there is a possibility of overheating, fires, and burns. One wrong screw, they say, could spark a fire risk. Atlanta's morning news continues at 6 o'clock in about 4 minutes from now with our top stories. And we'll start with a look at the well-being of Georgia's kids, or, frankly, looking like the lack thereof. It's 5:56.
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31: And the delays are growing out of
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17: It is 6 o'clock. Good morning. I'm Chris Chandler. This is Atlanta's Morning News. Thanks for waking up with us on Tuesday. Our top local stories.
0: A disturbing nationwide trend with children is especially troubling in Georgia.
3: Firefighters make a rather unusual rescue from a Roswell sewer.
17: These stories coming in less than 90 seconds. First, traffic and weather. Here's Smiley Mark McKay.
11: A collection of flashing lights dealing with a crash that at one time had all lanes shut down heading to Hartsfield. Everything's on the right shoulder, but there is a bit of a delay as you leave the downtown connector. Police working this crash 85 southbound before Metropolitan Parkway exit 77. Next report at 610 from the Loud Security Systems Traffic Center. Triple Team Traffic 95.5 WSB.
12: Some heavier downpours moving through the south side, including Peachtree City, Sunnyside, Locust Grove, and Hampton, and Douglasville. You've got a rain shower starting to drift into your direction. We can anticipate some of the heavier downpours later on this afternoon, just in time for the ride home today. The afternoon high is 83, lows tonight in the upper 60s, slightly drier air moving in for tomorrow, so a little bit more sunshine. It's currently 72 degrees in Peachtree City, 73 in Jonesboro, 73 in Sandy Springs. Meteorologist Christina Upwards, 95.5 WSB.
17: 6:01 now, and our top local story this morning, it's an annual report that provides a comprehensive look at how children are faring in the United States, and it shows there are some problematic trends all across the country. Also shows Georgia is doing worse than more than half the nation, state ranked number 39 overall.
13: The Annie E. Casey Foundation's Kids Count report shows most states are worse off than they were 5 years ago. It looks at family finances, education, health, and home and community conditions. Georgia shows improvement in some key areas, including teen births and children living in high poverty neighborhoods. However, educational achievement was hit hard, and the number of kids and families hurt by high housing costs climbed. In 29 states, kids are faring worse, largely due to losses in education. Bill Caiaccio, 95.5 WSB.
17: The report shows regional partners persist with many of the lowest scoring states in the South, while the highest scoring states are in the Northeast. New Hampshire graded out at the top, Mississippi ranked 50th. 6:02 now. With more news, here are Austin Eller and Cheryl Castro.
3: New from overnight, one suspect is in custody and another is at large after an alleged attempt to breach the perimeter fence at the Fulton County Jail. The Fulton County Sheriff's Office says the two attempted to cut through the fence.
0: Officials haven't released the names of the suspects or their charges. No inmates escaped during the incident.
3: A federal jury convicts a Norcross man 11 years after he used stolen identities and bogus tax returns to carry out a six-figure money laundering scheme. U.S. Attorney Theodore Hertzberg says Festus Onyam spent 3 weeks depositing money at ATMs in the summer of 2015.
15: With over $400,000 worth of these criminal proceeds in his bank account, he then used that to purchase a cashier's check to pull it out of his account and then deposited that into another account of his at another bank.
0: The 41-year-old man is free on bond and will be sentenced in September.
3: Leaders in the city of Mableton mull over a variety of factors as they consider forming a new police force.
16: Figuring out funding is the first step in forming a new department, with the local government weighing the financial impact with the benefits to their community. According to Dwayne Orek with the Georgia Association of Chiefs of Police, Mableton will have to take its time, especially in the hiring process.
18: You can rush through in 6 months, but having
1: talked to chiefs that did this, and they said you want to give yourself plenty of time, a year, so you're not rushing.
16: He says the city will also have to offer competitive salaries and equipment in order to attract top talent to the new agency. In Cobb County, Jonathan O'Brien, 95.5 WSB.
0: Updating the conflict in the Middle East, President Trump again says a possible deal with Iran could be reached within the next few days. But Jonathan Carl reports recent strikes between Israel and Iran could be a big sticking point in negotiations.
9: I spoke with President Trump just a short while ago over the phone. He insisted that talks are actively underway with the Iranians right now, telling me repeatedly he doesn't want anything to get in the way of his deal, saying, quote, we're trying to finish it up.
3: The president also says the pilots on board a U.S. Army helicopter that went down near the Strait of Hormuz are fine. And officials have not released any details on what caused that helicopter to go down.
0: Check back often. We'll keep you updated on the conflict in the Middle East here on 95.5 WSB and on the WSB radio app. Breaking news from the region when it happens.
3: At 6:04, Kroger is paying up more than $500,000 to settle a California-based false advertising lawsuit involving several popular products.
14: When you buy a product, you trust the nutritional information on the packaging is accurate, but the district attorney in Santa Barbara County says that was not the case. His office has settled a lawsuit with Kroger, the owner of numerous grocery store chains across the country, for allegedly lowballing the calorie count on its Carb Master bread products.
0: Alex Stone reports the grocery chain is accused of putting the inaccurate calorie counts on its Carb Master white, wheat, and multi-seed breads, along with its hot dog and hamburger buns.
3: School administrators, teachers, and law enforcement from across Georgia gather in Savannah this week for a conference meant to help implement new school safety measures. Homeland Security's Linda Cobley says a new requirement for a faster transfer of a new student's records will be a big point of discussion.
18: Schools with incoming students can see when a student has had a profile of behavioral problems.
0: Attendees will also discuss several other new regulations passed by the state legislature. Cobley says the conference is a good way to make sure every school district in the state is ready to comply with new requirements.
3: A high-profile vote on extending a data center moratorium could come up during this morning's DeKalb County Commission meeting.
19: The current moratorium is set to expire June 23rd, and commissioners want public input as they work through an ordinance on data center restrictions, things like where they can and cannot build, size limits, and environmental impacts. As they work through those details, commissioners must decide whether to extend the data center ban until at least the middle of August. Keith Grummel, 95.5 WSB.
0: 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It's 6:06.
17: 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We will tell you when we continue in just 3 minutes from now. Plus, Christina Edwards is here with our exclusive 5-day forecast, and Triple Team Traffic will check Georgia 400 for us. We are underway with you here on a Tuesday morning. I'm Chris Chandler at 6:06.
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17: It is 10 past 6 here. It's been kind of easy to poke fun about the screw worm, right? Because it sounds so funny. But coming up after traffic and weather in about 90 seconds, why it might not be so funny for very much longer. In fact, here's Mark McKay. Next, look at Georgia 400 first.
8: I like what I see on the wet pavement. Despite the wet pavement we have out there this morning, everything's on time out of Alpharetta through Roswell, Sandy Springs. Just checked in with Roswell police. They say that Azalea Drive, which was shut down throughout the night between Willio Road and Highway 9, has reopened. They had a tree come down alongside the Chattahoochee River. The 85 starting to pick up a few brake lights on 85 south at Pleasant Hill Road, and police checking on a crash 85 southbound south of Pleasantdale Road. Exit 96. Watching I-20, Stephanie Stallworth.
11: Yeah, it looks like a tough time for folks here on the 20 corridor, right around Panola Road, already getting your delays in play, plus checking for new trouble. 20 westbound ramping in with Panola. Volume on the increase on your west freeway as well. I-20 headed eastbound, heading over from Thornton Road over toward Riverside, off and on towards Fulton Industrial 285. More folks filling in for you there as well. 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Triple Team Traffic 95.5 WSB.
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12: Rain showers drifting through Douglasville at this hour. We also have some rain making its way through McDonough and Locust Grove. On the north side, Gainesville dealing with the rain showers, as well as Canton and Cumming. But otherwise, the rest of the metro area, it is cloudy and rather foggy as well. We are holding on to the clouds for today. Scattered rain showers and thunderstorms later on this afternoon. So keeping an eye out for any localized flash flooding. Today's high is 83, lows tonight in the upper 60s. Slightly drier air for tomorrow means more sunshine. Just a slim chance of an isolated rain shower, high 86. Thursday and Friday, hot and humid with temperatures climbing into the upper 80s to low 90s. Again, can't rule out an isolated rain shower, but trending dry as we get closer to the weekend. Right now, 73 degrees in Noonan, 72 in Fayetteville. It's 73 in East Point. Meteorologist Christina Edwards, 95.5 WSB.
17: Well, good morning. It's Tuesday, June the 9th. I'm Chris Chandler on our money update, coming in less than 5 minutes at 6:17. Has the state gas tax kicked back in yet? We'll have a look at the Metro gas prices coming up at 6:17. Atlanta's morning news continues at 6:12.
0: Roswell firefighters make an unusual rescue from an area storm drain. Neighbors on Trailmore Drive call authorities after they hear strange noises coming from that drain.
11: And when crews respond, they find a baby deer stuck deep in the sewer. The crew members are eventually able to pull the deer out, make sure it's okay, then release it back into the wild.
0: 19 of the country's medical schools signed new agreements with the federal government to require nutritional education as a graduation requirement beginning this fall. The Augusta University UGA Medical Partnerships among the participating programs.
1: The arrogance that's associated with not learning about nutrition in medical school contaminates the entire medical space.
11: Dr. Mehmet Oz, head of the Centers for Medicare and Medicaid Services, says this brings the total number of participating medical schools to 73 after dozens of schools signed on earlier this year.
0: Well, barbecue joints in Texas warned growing cases of the New World screwworm in their state could have a major impact on their industry, potentially leading to higher prices for consumers. So far, four cases have been confirmed there.
11: The barbecue capital of the U.S. is already thinking ahead about what this could mean for business. One restaurant owner says it's too early to predict, but he will keep an eye on the competitors when deciding whether to raise prices.
0: At 6:14, Pope Leo holds a new meeting with several survivors of clergy sexual abuse while in Madrid. Spain's Catholic hierarchy has only recently begun reckoning with its legacy of abuse.
3: He has insisted on the need to listen to victims, but he also demanded the rights of the accused priest be upheld. Several groups representing survivors were not included, and they say they were left in the dark. They held a small protest outside the Vatican's embassy.
11: Ed Donahue reports this is the first known instance of Pope Leo meeting with the victims while on a foreign trip.
0: A repeat offender from Bartow County is heading back to prison after a new federal conviction on drug and gun charges.
9: It's 9 years in federal prison for a 27-year-old Sincere Billingsley who was arrested leaving a Cartersville motel. When Billingsley saw officers approaching, he yelled, "Go, go, go," to his cab driver, who didn't. So Billingsley tossed a pile of contraband into the front. Officers recovered about 2 ounces in shards of purple-colored fentanyl, 6 ounces of methamphetamine, a scale, nearly $3,500, and a pair of handguns, including a stolen Glock. The U.S. attorney says he'd been dealing those drugs out of that motel room, what he calls peddling poison for profit. Veronica Waters, 95.5 WSB.
11: The city of Atlanta rolls out new signage warning drivers about turning right on red.
13: Ahead of the World Cup, a bevy of new no right turn on red signs have gone up across downtown and midtown. According to statistics from the Atlanta Department of Transportation, between the years of 2013 and 2022, there was on average about one crash per day involving vehicles that were turning right on a red light. That included at least one pedestrian fatality and 26 serious injuries. And to keep those numbers down, a ticket for turning on red is now going to run you about $750 on your first offense, according to city code. Michelle Wright, 95.5 WSB.
0: Well, a new study suggests weight loss drugs like Ozempic could one day be used to treat a range of health issues. The study indicates the drug may reshape the brain and has the potential to help people fighting drug or alcohol addiction.
11: Yes, studies are underway in treatment centers with those struggling with addiction being given a GLP-1 drug. It could take 5 to 10 years before enough hard data is provided to the FDA to reach a conclusion on its effectiveness.
0: Paramount Skydance reportedly offers a list of concessions it's willing to make so it can buy Warner Brothers Discovery.
14: Paramount has pitched suggested terms to resolve an antitrust investigation by California and other states. However, our sources didn't specify what concessions the company was willing to make. The mega merger would unite two of the largest movie studios, two major news networks in CNN and CBS, two rival streamers with HBO Max and Paramount Plus, and dozens of cable networks. Paramount says it continues to engage constructively with regulators. I'm Bloomberg's Courtney Donahoe for 95.5 WSB.
11: It's 6:16.
15: Coming at 6:20, we'll update the weather for you and get you to work on time with Triple Team Traffic. 6:17 now, a check of your money. Here's Bloomberg's Andrew O'Day.
16: More than half of the nation's job creation in recent weeks has come from small businesses, which is why this is a big deal. Last week, the National Federation of Independent Business reported that only 9% more small business owners plan to add jobs over the next 3 months, then cut them. That's the smallest share since COVID first hit in May 2020. Today, the Federation issues its measure of small business sentiment for May, forecast by Bloomberg Economics, to show a dip from April amid high costs. Although it is being held on Apple's home turf of Cupertino, California, many of the company's Worldwide Developers Conference this week have been channeling Missouri, the show-me state. Although the capability of the highly anticipated AI-powered Siri did not disappoint, response to Apple's unveiling has been tepid so far, with analysts unhappy over the vagueness of when Siri AI will be released as a market beta test planned for later this year.
7: Stock futures are up ahead of the opening bell this morning. Metro Atlanta's gas price average, according to AAA, down another 2 cents since yesterday. So the answer is no, the gas tax has not, by and large, kicked back in. Atlanta's morning news will continue just 2 minutes from now. We'll get traffic and weather for you. And then there's been another twist in the question this week, unexpectedly, of whether the government will say Mormons are Christians or not. We'll continue. 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I'm Chris Chandler at 6:18.
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7: It is 6:20 as Atlanta's morning news continues. New poll, half of Americans say they do not plan at all to participate in an America 250 event. And of those who say they will or might, almost three quarters of Americans say they will participate in smaller local events rather than larger national events. Live team coverage of traffic and weather now starts with a check of Georgia 400. Here's Mark McKay.
8: And 400's working well, Chris. Southbound toward I-285 and into Buckhead, 75 and 575 starting to fill up on that wet pavement rolling out of Cobb, Cherokee, Bartow County. There is a crowd early in Norcross past a crash we see on the Jam Cam. It's in the HOT Express lane, 85 southbound at Pleasantdale Road, exit 96. Watching the ride into downtown Atlanta, Stephanie Stallworth.
11: Getting a little busier northbound on your ride, 75, 85 as you head up past University, getting towards I-20. The folks ramping in from I-20 gets a little sluggo there as well. Otherwise, looks great southbound on 75, 85, 400. No early problems for you there. 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Next report at 6:30 from the Loud Security Systems Traffic Center. Triple Team Traffic, 95.5 WSB.
12: Spotty light rain showers on the radar at the moment. Some heavier downpours to be anticipated with the heating of the afternoon. Today's high is 83. Again, scattered showers and thunderstorms for the ride home today. Lows tonight in the upper 60s. And then tomorrow, a little bit more sunshine. We start to dry out just a little bit. Right now, 72 degrees in Sandy Springs, 73 in Riverdale. It's 72 in Locust Grove. Meteorologist Christina Upwards, 95.5 WSB.
7: Coming at 6:25, Clark Howard on how to think outside the box next time you go grocery shopping. It's 6:22.
23: A new Pentagon policy that did not classify the Church of Jesus Christ of Latter-day Saints as a Christian religion has been revised.
24: Utah Senators John Curtis and Mike Lee, who are members of the church, objected to a list of simplified faith codes that were released to the media last week. The Pentagon policy cut the number of recognized religions from over 200 to just 31.
0: Jason Tulin reports the church made the list of 31 but wasn't classified as Christian. The revised list no longer puts Christian denominations under a broad Christian category. Instead, denominations are listed individually.
23: A federal judge gets a tentative trial date or sets a tentative trial date for the U.S. Army Special Forces soldier charged with using classified info about the capture of former Venezuelan President Nicolas Maduro to make more than $400,000 on Poly Market. Master Sergeant Gannon Ken Van Dyke is set to stand trial December 7th.
2: This is about, of course, that highly sensitive raid. And defense lawyers are arguing that in order to actually convict Van Dyke, prosecutors are going to have to divulge information about what was going on in the Situation Room, what the president was thinking, when the specific operation was ordered.
0: Peter Haralambos reports lawyers argued it's unlikely the U.S. government's going to allow that to come out in court. Lawyers believe that classified information is going to derail the prosecution.
23: Many Georgia drivers are looking to save money on higher gas prices, leading to demand for a very specific vehicle.
4: It's the humble Toyota RAV4 hybrid SUV, now the most sought-after used vehicle in the U.S. Some late model pre-owned versions are going for more than their original sticker prices, even with thousands of miles on the odometer. Now, the main reason is its excellent gas mileage, and with a lot of auto buyers either unwilling or unable to go fully electric just yet, they're looking for a dependable, fuel-efficient hybrid to save money on gas. I'm Bloomberg's Tom Busby for 95.5 WSB.
0: A Louisiana man faces charges and continues to recover from injuries after fleeing from police into a swamp filled with alligators. Louisiana State Trooper Kyle Wagner says they pulled the man over to perform a sobriety test. That's when he jumped off the highway and into the swamp.
5: Even after getting attacked by an alligator, he continued to evade arrest.
23: Well, troopers eventually caught that man. He was treated for alligator bites before being charged with DUI.
0: Well, there are new concerns about taxpayer privacy after reports that the IRS helped ICE find people in immigration cases. A Treasury watchdog says ICE asked the IRS last year to search over 1.2 million records.
23: The IRS sent back nearly 47,000 addresses. Federal law generally keeps tax information private, and investigators say the IRS screening system did not catch everything it was supposed to catch. It's 624.
8: Here's WSB consumer expert Clark Howard next on Atlanta's Morning News, sponsored by Coosa Valley Credit Union.
6: Oh, man, grocery prices that really had started to chill have started rising again because of what's been going on in Iran. And even when everything's fine there, it's going to take a while for things that have gone up in price to at least settle down or maybe come back down some. So when you're thinking about shopping for groceries, especially with all the extra expenses that are now in place because of higher diesel costs of transporting groceries, one place you might look, I never talk about, is various farmers markets where you drive to get supposedly fresher food, usually is, and potentially at a better price. And if that's too much for you, this is a time that calls for a lot more comparison shopping to stretch every dollar.
8: Thank you, Clark. Atlanta's Morning News continues at 6:30. You will hear our top stories if you're just coming in this morning. And among them, Mapleton city leaders hearing this is not going to be cheap and it's not going to be easy. This is Atlanta's Morning News for Tuesday. I'm Chris Chandler. It is always great to have you along. We do appreciate your time. We'll get you where you're going on time here this morning, and you'll hear the latest news, too, when we continue. It's 626 now.
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18: Good morning. 6:30 now. I'm Chris Chandler. This is Atlanta's Morning News for Tuesday. We thank you for waking up with us. These are our top local stories.
0: A Norcross man awaits sentencing, found guilty of laundering money from stolen identities.
23: Georgia medical schools are among those adopting new nutrition standards as part of graduation requirements.
18: These stories are coming up in less than 90 seconds. First, though, let us get traffic and weather, starting with Smile and Mark McKay.
8: On the wet pavement between Duluth and Norcross, brake lights and a crash in Norcross. We see it on the jam cam in the HOT Express lane. That's where police are working. 85 southbound past Pleasantdale Road, exit 96. That's putting 22 minutes on that southbound ride, leaving 316 to I-285. Next report is 640 from the Loud Security Systems Traffic Center. Triple Team Traffic, 95.5 WSB.
12: Rain showers slowly drifting through Douglasville at the moment. Jonesboro also dealing with some light rain showers. Forest Park, you're going to need the umbrellas as well. And on the north side, Holly Springs and Decanton, some rain showers approaching from the west side. Now, scattered rain and thunderstorms will remain in the forecast today. We'll still climb to a high of 83. If you miss the sunshine, well, it'll return tomorrow, but warmer temperatures return as well as we climb into the mid-80s. Right now, 73 degrees in Cartersville, 71 in Cumming, and a 71 degrees in Gainesville. Meteorologist Christina Edwards, 95.5 WSB.
18: 6:31, our top local story.
19: Even though this conduct is more than a decade old, my office will always pursue wrongdoers who steal from the tax system and attempt to conceal their wrongdoing.
18: A Norcross man's found guilty of stealing hundreds of thousands of dollars in a complex money laundering scheme involving Atlanta banks and businesses, as well as unwitting individuals in other states whose identities were used in the process.
31: The scheme began with stolen identities used to get fraudulent tax refunds. That money was loaded onto debit cards, which bought money orders from Metro Atlanta banks and stores. North Georgia U.S. Attorney Theodore Hertzberg says those wound up in Festus Anyam's hands.
19: Depositing the money orders into his own accounts is not particularly clever. This has got his name all over it. But that's part of why this was a brazen theft of government money.
31: Anyam then pulled out a $406,000 cashier's check he put into another account. He awaits sentencing 11 years after the crime was uncovered.
19: We didn't walk away from this case.
31: Veronica Waters, 95.5 WSB.
18: Hertzberg says there are likely other co-conspirators in this case that are not known to the government as yet. Anyam faces no more than 10 years on the theft charges and no more than 20 on the money laundering count. It's 6:32 now, and with more news, here are Austin Eller and Cheryl Castro.
23: The city of Mableton is busy hashing out its next steps forward after announcing plans to create its own police force. Dwayne Orrick with the Georgia Association of Chiefs of Police says the city will have to invest heavily.
2: They're going to have above average salaries and benefits because you're going to be trying to attract the best and the most experienced officers.
0: He says Mableton will also need to find a headquarters for its public safety agencies and purchase equipment. Mableton set to hold a town hall next week on the issue.
23: The Georgia Emergency Management and Homeland Security Agency, in partnership with the Georgia Department of Education, is hosting the 2026 Georgia School Safety and Homeland Security Conference in Savannah this week.
4: Professionals that help keep our schools safe are listening to best practices on how to put into place new requirements passed by the 2025 Georgia legislature.
5: This conference provides us a great opportunity to take stock of where we all are and make sure that we're keeping up with the legislative requirements.
4: Homeland Security's Linda Coblay says one measure requiring a quicker transfer of student records would have been helpful prior to the Appalachian High School shootings. Lisa Nicholas, 95.5 WSB.
0: New from overnight, the search is on for one of two suspects accused of trying to gain access to Fulton County's jail property by cutting through a perimeter fence. Deputies and a canine unit take one person into custody.
23: The sheriff's office says no inmates escaped during the attempted breach. Additional details, including possible charges and the motive behind the incident, have not been released.
0: Updating the conflict in the Middle East at 6:34, President Trump confirms a U.S. Army attack helicopter's crash near the Strait of Hormuz. The circumstances of the downed Apache chopper are unclear, but the president says the two pilots are fine with no injuries. He also says a deal involving the Straits very close after Israel and Iran exchanged strikes for the first time since the U.S. agreed to a ceasefire with Iran 2 months ago.
6: That will not allow in any way, shape, or form nuclear weapons, etc. And the Strait will open up right away. It'll open up immediately upon signing, which could be in 2 or 3 days.
23: Trump says both Israel and Iran would agree to stop fighting as part of the deal. He calls it a very, very good deal. Meanwhile, Iranian state TV reports this morning at least two members of an air defense unit were killed in the Israeli attacks that rocked the country the day before. It is the first time that Iran has acknowledged fatalities from the attacks.
0: A new oil production boost overseas could help ease gas prices across the country and here in Georgia. OPEC Plus, which includes OPEC and allied oil producers, says seven countries have agreed to add 188,000 barrels a day next month, but it could take weeks for added oil supply to show up at gas stations, and it comes as vast amounts of the world's oil remain stranded by the effective shutdown of the Strait of Hormuz.
23: AAA says the national average for regular gas is $4.16. That is down about 20 cents from a week ago, but still over 33% higher than this time last year. Here in Georgia, we're averaging $3.82 a gallon, but we'll soon see a spike as the state fuel tax goes back into effect.
0: Check back often. We'll keep you updated on the conflict in the Middle East here on 95.5 WSB and on the WSB radio app. Breaking news from the region when it happens.
23: Happening today, the head of the federally indicted Southern Poverty Law Center will testify before the House Judiciary Committee. Alveda King will answer questions from lawmakers over allegations that the civil rights nonprofit funneled millions in funds to the extremist groups that they said they were fighting.
0: The Justice Department indictment says the tax-exempt funds were used for purchasing materials for KKK robes, facilitating cross burnings, and funding travel for extremist rallies.
23: DeKalb County commissioners are set to take up a data center moratorium this morning. The current data center ban goes until June 23rd. Commissioners will vote to extend it to the middle of August.
0: They'll also hear public comment as they work on an ordinance to regulate data centers. They'll consider a center's size, location, and its environmental impacts. It's 6:36.
18: Well, you can do a lot of things on your phone. There is one thing you cannot do, and the real problem that is causing in this country. You'll hear that story when Atlanta's morning news continues in 3 minutes. Continuing traffic trouble in the Norcross area, crash on I-85 there, and some fog this morning, a little rain too when I was driving into work. We'll get our exclusive 5-day forecast from meteorologist Christina Edwards all coming up. 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
8: It's 6:40, coming in 90 seconds after traffic and weather. What they're looking for in the water with the World Cup approaching here in Atlanta. Live team coverage of traffic and weather starts in the 24-hour traffic center with Mark McKay.
9: Injury crash, Chris, in Norcross. We see it on the jam cam. Pretty good first response. Fire, rescue, police, and a hero unit all taking out just the HOT express lane. They're keeping everything in that far left lane, 85 southbound at Pleasantdale Road, exit 96. Adding to the delays, which are already pretty stiff, leaving Highway 316 working south into Norcross down to Indian Trail Road. Watch on the ride up from the southern suburbs. Stephanie Stallworth.
10: Yeah, 75, your south side. You're rolling along with all our friends here out of McDonough into Stockbridge with the volume on the increase. Below the limit, though, 75 northbound approaching 1941, heading up towards Forest Parkway. 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Triple Team Traffic 95. 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
12: Spotty rain showers moving through the metro area, but some of the heavier downpours do include just to the west of Canton and Holly Springs throughout the Cherokee County area. That'll approach 575 in the next 5 to 10 minutes. In addition, Georgia 400, as you make your way through Forsyth County coming, you've got some heavier downpours approaching the 400 area. And then Douglasville, I-20 through Lithia Springs, all this rain is moving towards the east. And additional scattered showers and thunderstorms to be anticipated today with a high of 83. The rain will move out for tomorrow. A little bit more sunshine, still muggy with highs in the mid-80s for tomorrow afternoon. Partly cloudy skies for Thursday, Friday, and all the way into Saturday. An isolated pop-up shower can't be ruled out, but mainly dry and also mainly hot as we climb to a high near 90 through this weekend. It is currently 72 degrees in Smyrna, 73 in Brookhaven, 73 here in Midtown. Meteorologist Christina Edwards, 95.5 WSB.
8: Well, good morning. It's Tuesday, June the 9th. I'm Chris Chandler. You're listening to Atlanta's Morning News. Coming up in, well, less than 5 minutes now at 6:47. We're going to read the housing market tea leaves later on today. We'll get the info in advance of that, and let's get more news now. It's 6:42.
13: The Augusta University University of Georgia Medical Partnership is among 19 medical schools across the country to sign the Trump administration's nutrition education pledge. Dr. Oz with the Centers for Medicare and Medicaid Services calls it a historic development in nutrition accreditation standards.
14: I do not think it's a coincidence that it is generally not taught in our schools. It's not an area where clinicians think they'll make much money. It's not an area they put their pride in. I do think it's a remarkably fertile area for academicians to start pursuing careers, but we have got to get it taught in medical school to instigate this process.
15: As part of the pledge, the medical schools vow to incorporate 40 hours of nutritional education into graduation requirements starting this fall.
13: A 3-time felon from Bartow County is going back behind bars after pleading guilty to gun and drug charges, but this time it's

0: The federal case. Atlanta U.S. Attorney Theodore Hertzberg says Sincere Billingsley was arrested on a warrant as he left a Cartersville motel.
1: When he saw the police coming, when he was in the back of a taxi cab, he tried to get away by telling the driver essentially to hit the gas and to go, go, go. But the driver wouldn't do it.
2: Police found a pair of guns, one stolen, plus some purple fentanyl and meth. Billingsley is sentenced to 9 years, and there's no federal parole.
0: We're seeing an escalation in fighting in the Ukraine-Russia war. Ian Panel reports there's a significant ramping up of Ukraine's strike zone capability.
3: Longer range, medium range, increased ability to evade Russian air defenses. We've also seen a significant ramping up of Russian drone strikes and missile strikes. So you're seeing these combined airstrikes.
2: The latest Russian drone and missile attacks across Ukraine killed at least 6 people and injured more than 60 others.
0: Health officials are keeping an eye on Atlanta to head off any disease outbreaks this summer amid World Cup matches here, which begin next week.
4: A Washington, D.C.-based public health squad made up primarily of epidemiologists will be monitoring internet chatter and our wastewater in an effort to detect and track any infectious diseases that may pop up during the World Cup. The team is keeping an eye on host cities to try and keep any disease outbreaks from getting out of hand. The group will be preparing daily status reports with the goal of keeping host cities and those traveling to them for matches from developing severe and contagious illnesses like measles, hantavirus, Ebola, or something else. Michelle Wright, 95.5 WSB.
2: At 6:45, at least 100 people have now died from Ebola less than a month after authorities declared an outbreak of the disease in eastern Congo. The rising death toll comes amid several challenges to controlling the spread, including attacks on health workers, skepticism among some locals, and armed conflict in hotspots.
0: At least 555 cases of the disease are confirmed. 19 people have recovered. The Ebola virus has no approved vaccine or treatment.
2: A new report claims smartphones could account for more than 30% of the decline in the fertility rate among women ages 15 to 44.
5: Researchers saying as smartphones became common, time spent with friends and sexual activity fell sharply, while consumption of pornography, a possible substitute for a sexual partner, rose.
0: Lionel Moise reports the Atlanta-based CDC points to a 23% drop in the fertility rate since reaching a peak in 2007. That's the same year Apple released the iPhone.
2: Farmers remain concerned for the country's beef industry as additional cases of the new world screwworm are found in Texas in a dog and a goat.
6: The USDA is working with inspectors, creating infested zones with quarantines, surveying the flies, and increasing trappings along the border. They say this is not creating a food safety issue.
0: Melissa Adon reports agriculture officials insist the screwworm is a pest, not a disease, nor a virus that mainly threatens livestock. Doctors say it can affect humans in rare cases, but the risk to humans is low. It's 6:46.
7: This is a real question. I should know this. Is it New World screwworm like Christopher Columbus, or is it New World screwworm?
0: That is a great question.
2: What are they?
7: New World screwworm. All right, I'm going to investigate. I'll report back. Coming up at 6:50, you will hear traffic and you will hear weather. Let's check your money now at 6:47. Here's Bloomberg's Andrew O'Day.
8: It's getting tougher to predict the nation's housing market. And one big reason is a decoupling between the rate of people signing home contracts and those contracts getting all the way to closing, thanks to a rising rate of cancellations and homeowners failing to secure enough financing. Today, the National Association of Realtors posts its measure of existing home sales for May, with a roughly 1% increase from April expected, despite readings of contract signings suggesting the total should be higher. Right now, the weight loss drug business is dominated by two players, Zepbound maker Eli Lilly and Wegovy maker Novo Nordisk. But among several companies looking to break in is AstraZeneca, which has released early-stage trial results on its experimental obesity pill. At 11.8%, it delivered less weight loss than existing treatments, but Astra's drug had significantly lower dropout rates due to side effects, with just 5% leaving the study, suggesting its future as a potential alternative for people with sensitivities.
7: Stock futures are up a good bit ahead of the opening bell this morning. Atlanta's morning news continues in just 2 minutes from now. We'll get traffic and weather for you, and this is a big day for NASA. We all got caught up, I think, in the Artemis 2 flights. Artemis 3, the plans are underway, and a big announcement's coming later on. You'll hear the preview. It's 6:48. That's a great time to get a guaranteed offer on your home from Mark Spain Real Estate at markspain.com.
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7: All right, 6:50 now. Trivia here for whatever it's worth, and probably not much, but I did promise to report back. Our producer, Justin, has discovered that there is Old World Screwworm and New World Screwworm, and it depends where they live. Old World is Africa, Middle East, Asia. New World is this side of the world, South America, the Caribbean, parts of Central America, and now into the United States as well. I guess you can impress your coworkers with that, but that's the difference, and those are the names. Let's get live team coverage of traffic and weather now. We'll start the 24-hour traffic center. He was asking about the screwworm earlier, Mark McKay. There's the answer for you.
15: That's the reason. We appreciate it. Hey, 85 southbound's not in good shape, Chris, rolling into Norcross, really seeing the backups now approaching Highway 316 all the way down to where a crash has been working on now the left and the right side of the roadway. That'll hold all lanes in Norcross 85 south to pull the damaged vehicle to the shoulder at Pleasant Dale Road, exit 96. Here units still working in the HOT express lane. Watch the brake lights form Cherokee and Cobb County. Stephanie Stallworth.
16: Yes, that northeast corridor, ride 75 and 575 southbound. You're below the limit just a bit there, right around Highway 92. Then 75 south carries that volume ride approaching the north loop. No major issues down to 285 heading southbound. Northbound issue earlier near the north loop is off into the Gore area. 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Next report at 7 from the Loud Security Systems Traffic Center. Triple Team Traffic, 95.5 WSB.
17: Rain showers moving through Canton, Woodstock, Kennesaw at the moment. Douglasville, you're finally drying out, but the rain is on its way over towards Austell and the I-20 285 interchange on the west side. We are going to be dealing with more rain showers and thunderstorms over the course of today with a high of 83, lows tonight in the mid-60s. Tomorrow, a little more sunshine and a little less rain with highs in the mid to upper 80s. Right now, 71 degrees in Douglasville, 71 in Palmetto. It's 73 in Stockbridge. Meteorologist Christina Edwards, 95.5 WSB.
7: Coming at 6:55, what Clark wants you to do if you're afraid of your bank being hacked. It's 6:52.
2: A Somali referee selected for the 2026 FIFA World Cup is denied entry to the U.S. because of vetting concerns.
18: According to U.S. Customs and Border Protection, the referee landed at Miami International Airport after traveling from Istanbul, where he was subjected to additional screening. CBP described the incident as a routine step used to verify a traveler's information and determine admissibility.
0: Mark Mayfield reports Somalia remains one of the countries affected by the Trump administration's travel restrictions, which impose limits on certain nationals entering the U.S.
2: Leaders at NVIDIA and Hyundai outline an expanded vision for their AI-powered partnership after talks in South Korea.
19: A key focus going forward is moving robotics from research labs to actual factory floors. By tapping Hyundai's manufacturing ecosystem, the companies aim to scale up globally. Robotics has long been a core pillar of the collaboration between Hyundai and NVIDIA.
0: Bloomberg's Gina Cervetti reports the collaboration is highlighted by Hyundai's Atlas humanoid robot.
19: Happening today, NASA will unveil the Artemis 3 crew for the next moon mission. During the Artemis 3 mission, four astronauts will launch from Kennedy Space Center in Florida aboard the Orion spacecraft.
0: Yeah, they'll test rendezvous and docking capabilities between Orion and commercial human landing systems needed to deliver astronauts to the moon's surface. It comes on the heels of the successful Artemis 2 mission, where three astronauts flew around the moon in the first crewed lunar mission in over 50 years.
19: WSB recall alert. A popular home security camera is under recall because one wrong screw could spark a fire risk. Wise Labs is recalling solar cam pan cameras sold online and at stores like Amazon and Home Depot.
0: The instructions may point owners to a screw that can puncture the lithium-ion battery. Wise reports overheating, fires, and burns. It's 6:54.
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13: Recently in the technology world and the banking world, there was a lot of fear about a new AI tool from the company Claude. That's the name of the tool we know. The company's called Anthropic. That is going to make it ultra easy, potentially, to hack in to bank databases, brokerage databases, and other companies' data. So here's what you need to know. What I do is I always keep my last month's statement from any bank or investment account. And that way, if there's a catastrophic hack, you've got to be able to prove what you had. It'll never be more than a month old if you keep your most recent statement. If you don't get printed statements, at least keep a PDF of the online statements you're sent. If there ever is an ugly hack that affects your wallet.
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7: Good Tuesday morning. It's 7 o'clock now. I'm Chris Chandler. This is Atlanta's morning news. Thank you for starting the day with us. Our top local stories.
0: There's a concerning trend for the well-being of children in the U.S., particularly in Georgia.
19: It's a years-long federal prison term for a Bartow County fentanyl dealer.
7: These stories in less than 90 seconds. First, though, let's get traffic and weather. Here's Smiler Mark McKay.
15: Delays of up to 30 minutes now, leaving Duluth at Highway 316, working south on I-85 down to the I-285 interchange. Along the way, you'll see a crash working on the right shoulder, 85 southbound at Pleasantdale Road. And you had to hold all lanes to move it out of the HOT lane to the right shoulder, but plan ahead. Give yourself some extra time this morning in from Lawrenceville and Suwanee. Next report at 710 from the Loud Security Systems Traffic Center. Triple Team Traffic, 95.5 WSB.
17: Dodging some rain showers at the Atlanta airport. We also have rain right on top of Camp Creek Parkway near where 85 and 285 come together on the south side. And dodging rain showers in Kennesaw to Marietta, Powder Springs to Mableton, Lithia Springs down into Chapel Hill. Rain is drifting towards the east at this moment. We are dodging scattered rain showers and thunderstorms for the rest of today with a high of 83. Lows tonight in the mid to upper 60s. Drying out tomorrow with a little more sunshine. Highs in the mid to upper 80s. Right now, 73 degrees in College Park, 73 in Stockbridge, and 74 in Conyers. Meteorologist Christina Upwards, 95.5 WSB.
7: It's 7:02, our top local story this morning. An annual report finds the well-being of children in the United States declining. And WSB's Bill Caiaccio reports that Georgia ranks in the bottom half of the country and was one of 29 states to show declines overall.
5: The Annie E. Casey Foundation's Kids Count report looks at family finances, education, health, and home and community conditions. Georgia shows improvement in children living in poverty, children whose parents lack secure employment, and high school students graduating on time. However, there are declines in young children not in school, fourth graders not proficient in reading, and eighth graders not proficient in math. The report says most states are worse off than they were 5 years ago, with education taking the biggest hit. Bill Caiaccio, 95.5 WSB.
7: A bright spot in the reports, a slight improvement nationwide with children and teens who are overweight or obese. An area of concern nationally is the high rate of child and teen deaths and low birth weights in babies. 7:03 with more news. Here are Austin Eller and Cheryl Castro.
19: The city of Mableton considers several factors as it formulates plans to create its own police department.
6: There are many steps for a local government to go through to establish public safety agencies, everything from funding to selecting a headquarters and buying equipment. Dwayne Orrick with the Georgia Association of Chiefs of Police says hiring a good team is critical.
8: You're going to have to pay above average salaries and benefits. You have to have above average equipment, and you have to have above average leadership. leadership and develop a good core group.
6: He says the process shouldn't be rushed and could take up to a year. Mapleton is holding a town hall on the issue next week. In Cobb County, Jonathan O'Brien, 95.5 WSB.
0: A Norcross man is convicted by a federal jury for laundering six figures worth of tax refunds. U.S. Attorney Theodore Hertzberg says Festus Onyam used stolen identities and spent 3 weeks depositing money at ATMs in the summer of 2015.
4: With over $400,000 worth of these criminal proceeds in his bank account, he then used that to purchase a cashier's check to pull it out of his account and then deposited that into another account of his at another bank.
19: Onyam remains free on bond until his sentencing in September.
0: Updating the conflict in the Middle East, President Trump says a deal to end hostilities with Iran could be reached within days. His comments come as the April ceasefire remains in a fragile state following strikes between Israel and Iran earlier this week.
19: While the sides have agreed to stop attacks for now, Jonathan Carl reports both continue to throw out threatening language.
9: In a televised address, Israeli Prime Minister Netanyahu remained defiant. If the terrorist regime makes the mistake of attacking us again, he said, we will respond with force.
19: Meanwhile, President Trump says the pilots are fine after reports that a U.S. Army helicopter went down near the Strait of Hormuz. It is not yet clear what brought down that helicopter.
0: Check back often. We'll keep you updated on the conflict in the Middle East here on 95.5 WSB and on the WSB radio app. Breaking news from the region when it happens.
19: New from overnight at 7:04. An investigation is underway after two people reportedly attempt to break past the Fulton County Jail's perimeter fence. The Fulton County Sheriff's Office says one suspect has been arrested, but a second suspect remains at large as of last report.
0: The two are accused of attempting to cut through a section of the fence in an effort to get onto jail property. Officials haven't released any details on why the suspects were trying to access the jail.
19: Education officials and law enforcement from across the state gather in Savannah this week for a conference meant to exchange best practices for school safety. Homeland Security's Linda Coble says a big focus will be on new requirements passed by the state legislature.
10: The legislative requirements that were signed into law in 2025 and which we are now in the process of implementing.
0: Among the new regulations, one requires a faster transfer of new student records between schools. That requirement might have made a difference in the deadly Appalachian High School shooting.
19: DeKalb County Commissioners could take up a vote this morning to extend a data center moratorium.
11: DeKalb County Commissioners put on hold any permits for new data centers as they work through an ordinance that would limit data center size, location, and put requirements on environmental impacts like water use. Now, the current moratorium is set to expire June 23rd, and commissioners want input from the community before moving forward. Keith Cromwell, 95.5 WSB.
0: Kroger is set to pay out over $1 million to settle a false advertising lawsuit in California. That suit argues the grocery chain incorrectly reported the calorie counts in several of its Kroger brand Carb Master bread products.
12: In one example, the DA says Kroger advertised its Carb Master hamburger buns as having 50 calories when really the buns had 100 calories in them. The DA alleges the calories were undercounted on both the FDA nutrition label and on the advertising on the front of the packaging.
19: Alex Stone reports customer complaints eventually led to the ex-FDA nutrition label being updated, but the suit says the advertising on the bag was not for one product. Online advertising allegedly showed an inaccurate calorie count for 2 years. This hour of Atlanta's Morning News is sponsored by Reliable Heating and Air. It's 7:06.
7: I tell you, at some point, we're going to start asking whether it's just too good to be true, because when Atlanta's Morning News continues in 3 minutes, there is yet more good news about the benefits of Ozempic. Plus, we'll get meteorologist Christina Edwards tracking some rain and some fog this morning. She'll have that and our exclusive 5-day forecast on the way as well, and triple team traffic to check I-20 for you. We got a busy few minutes coming up, and we're glad you're along. It's 7:07.
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7: Heavy rains and storms recently dumped a lot of water on Atlanta area homes in a very short time. 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
7: It's 7:11 as Atlanta's morning news continues above and beyond. Well, you're going to hear about some Metro Atlanta firefighters who have gone below and beyond the call of duty after traffic and weather in about 90 seconds. Now, off to I-20. First, though, as we go to the 24-hour traffic center, here's Mark McKay.
15: Hey, I'm picking up delays on near the new ramp that'll take you from I-20 west on to I-285, exit 67. Likely folks slowing down to make sure they don't miss that ramp. It's just past Panola Road, exit 71, and causing a bit of a slow zone back toward Evans Mill Road. In East Atlanta, I'm seeing slowing on I-20 west, leaving Moreland Avenue to the connector and crowding up I-20 eastbound on the approach to Riverside Parkway and Six Flags over Georgia. What a big crowd this morning running 85 into Norcross. Stephanie Stallworth.
28: Yeah, an earlier crash put the pressure on your southbound ride through Gwinnett along I-85. Brake lengths begin right at 316, take you all the way down through Jimmy Carter, down to the scene of the earlier crash again before 285, but they've completely cleared that area. Next report is 720 from the Loud Security Systems Traffic Center. Triple Team Traffic, 95.5 WSB.
21: WSB meteorologist Christina Edwards and her exclusive five-day forecast, sponsored by Breda Pest Management. 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
17: The radar is starting to light up as heavy downpours make their way through Cherokee, Cobb, and Fulton counties. Marietta, heavy rain is bearing down on Cobb Parkway as well as I-75. And downtown into midtown Atlanta, we have rain showers right on top of Piedmont Hospital. That rain shower will make its way over towards Emory and Decatur. So, dodging the off and on rain showers for today. A few rumbles of thunder, looking at a high of 83, and then lows tonight will be in the mid to upper 60s. Tomorrow, we will dry out slightly, just enough to see some sunshine and see the temperature climb to a high of 86. An isolated pop-up shower is possible for Thursday, Friday, and all the way into the weekend, but mainly dry and mainly hot as temperatures climb into the upper 80s to low 90s for the rest of this week. Right now, 73 degrees in Marietta, 72 in Decatur. It is 74 in Conyers. Meteorologist Christina Edwards, 95.5 WSB.
7: Well, this cannot be good. Coming on our money update in about 4 minutes at 7:17. What one tippity-top financial muckety says are bear market signposts he is beginning to see. Good morning to you. In any event, this is Atlanta's Morning News for Tuesday, June the 9th. I'm Chris Chandler. It's 7:13.
0: A three-time felon out of Bartow County is convicted on gun and drug charges, and this time it's a federal conviction.
1: Despite convictions including aggravated assault, Sincere Billings Lee was found to be selling purple-colored fentanyl and meth out of a Cartersville motel room the day of his arrest. Atlanta U.S. Attorney Theodore Hertzberg says the 27-year-old's guilty plea to federal charges will give him a wake-up call.
3: Those who are willing to push that poison, peddle that poison in our communities, need to be punished, need to be deterred. This is an individual who was not deterred, notwithstanding numerous convictions in the past, and now has been isolated and pulled out of our community for the better part of a decade.
1: Hertzberg says there's no parole in the federal system. Veronica Waters, 95.5 WSB.
19: The city of Atlanta is making some traffic changes downtown to better protect pedestrians.
4: If you're used to making that right turn on red along Peachtree or anywhere in downtown or midtown Atlanta, don't. The city recently putting up new no turn on red signs in an effort to cut down and prevent accidents. According to the Atlanta DOT, there were more than 3,200 accidents in the city involving vehicles turning right on a red light in the 9 years between 2013 and 2022. The penalty for violating a no right on red, a $750 fine for the first offense, and jail time for a third offense. Michelle Wright, 95.5 WSB.
0: It's 7:14. 19 medical schools across the country sign agreements with the federal government vowing to incorporate nutritional education into graduation requirements starting this fall. Among those participating, the Augusta University UGA Medical Partnership.
5: It's incumbent upon us to make the next generation of clinicians aware and activated when it comes to these issues, to give a framework for how to prevent disease by allowing things like nutrition to prosper.
19: Dr. Mehmet Oz, head of the Centers for Medicare and Medicaid Services, says he believes nutrition could be a viable career path for many medical students.
0: Well, a new study suggests weight loss drugs like Ozempic could one day be used to treat a range of health issues. That study indicates the drug may reshape the brain and has the potential to help people fighting drug or alcohol addiction.
19: Studies are underway in treatment centers with those struggling with addiction being given a GLP-1 drug. Researchers say it could take 5 to 10 years before enough hard data is provided to the FDA to reach a conclusion on its effectiveness.
0: Firefighters in the city of Roswell make an unusual rescue. Crews are called to a neighborhood on Trailmore Drive after neighbors report strange noises coming from a storm drain.
19: Yeah, that's where the firefighters find a baby deer stuck in the sewer. They're able to get the deer out safely, check it out, then release it into the nearby woods.
0: It's 7:15. Pope Leo meets with six survivors of clergy sexual abuse, vowing to consider their suggestions on how the Catholic Church can improve its response to the crisis.
6: The meeting was at the Vatican Embassy in Madrid, and the survivors told the Pope their stories and recommendations for how the Church should better respond to claims of clergy abuse. Spain's Catholic hierarchy has only recently begun reckoning with its legacy of abuse.
19: Ed Donahue reports this is the first known time the Pope has met with victims while on a foreign trip. Several groups representing survivors were not included in the discussions and say they were left in the dark.
0: There are new concerns this morning that growing cases of New World screwworm could have a direct impact on the price of meat.
8: The USDA confirms 5 cases of New World screwworm, 4 of them in Texas. Chisholm Trail barbecue owner Mike Capello says if the outbreak grows, so will his prices.
9: We get hit with higher costs, then it's more than likely we're going to pass it on to the consumer.
19: Richard Gonzalez reports Texas officials are working to contain the outbreak before it spreads. In each case, officials have set up a 12-mile quarantine zone. It's 7:16.
7: And coming at 7:20, you'll hear traffic and weather. Atlanta's Morning News continues. 7:17 now, we'll check your money. 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
13: Watch for flashing red lights. Wall Street strategists with Bank of America Securities are warning that indicators are pointing to an approaching top in the stock market, or as they put it, bear market signposts. And they're advising their own clients to, quote, take profits. The signposts to which they refer include historically weak consumer confidence data, growth expectations, credit stress, and stocks with prices trading at multiple times earnings leading market gains, suggesting excessive speculation. Paramount Skydance is offering concessions in hopes of resolving an antitrust investigation by California and other states to its $110 billion deal to buy Warner Brothers Discovery. Sources tell Bloomberg Paramount has submitted a list of issues it's willing to address, although it's not known exactly what's on the list. Concerns surrounding the deal, opposed by unions, Hollywood stars, and many politicians, include the impact on entertainment and broadcast news industry jobs and the prices consumers pay for cable TV and streaming.
7: Stock futures, they are up ahead of the opening bell this morning. I'm Chris Chandler. You're listening to Atlanta's Morning News. And when we continue, just 2 minutes from now, we'll get traffic and weather and then why the Chrisleys are back in court. This time, they are plaintiffs. We will continue just 2 minutes from now here, tracking some rain, too, on a Tuesday morning. Christina Edwards following that. Also some fog when I drove in this morning. Hope you'll have easier go getting to where you're headed. 7:18 now.
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7: 7:20, you're listening to Atlanta's Morning News. All basketball eyes on the Knicks and the Spurs, of course, but worth a mention here that the Hawks have extended Quinn Snyder's contract. Multi-years is the only word that we have here. Atlanta made the playoffs, of course, fell to the Knicks, since the reason they are there. Game 3 last night, though, did not go their way, as you've heard. The Braves starting a series against the White Sox, 3 games in Chicago tonight. Let's get live team coverage of traffic and weather as we continue. We will start in the 24-hour traffic center. Here's Mark McKay.
15: And start with a ride through downtown Midtown Atlanta, Chris, where 7585 northbound is stacked up. Just north of Langford Parkway, pretty thick from University Avenue, working up toward the I-20 interchange. You get up to John Lewis Freedom Parkway, you're in good shape to Midtown. Slow on that slick pavement in northeast Atlanta, 85 and 400 rolling south, and 75 is crowding in at the north side drive exit heading toward Atlantic Station. Where are the brake lights on 285, Stephanie Stallworth?
27: We got sluggish there on your east side, outer loop 285 north and west in waste, heading past Glenwood, up through La Vista, then again around the 85 interchange as you head over towards the Dunwoody's. Inner loop delays begin on your west side perimeter, 285 north and west, heading out of Vinings as you make your trip off and on towards the Sandy Springs area. Next report at 7:30. From the Loud Security Systems Traffic Center, Triple Team Traffic, 95.5 WSB.
17: Heavy rain now falling in Marietta, right on top of the 120 loop in Kennesaw Mountain. This rain is drifting towards the east in the direction of Sandy Springs and Dunwoody, and that's where it's already raining at this time. So off and on rain continues, a few rumbles of thunder. Today's high is 83, lows tonight in the mid-60s. If you want to see some sunshine again, it'll happen tomorrow with highs in the mid to upper 80s. Right now, 73 degrees in Roswell, 73 in Brookhaven. It is 74 in Covington. Meteorologist Christina Edwards, 95.5 WSB.
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19: Many Georgia drivers are looking to save money on higher gas prices, leading to demand for a very specific vehicle.
1: It's the humble Toyota RAV4 hybrid SUV, now the most sought-after used vehicle in the U.S. Some late-model pre-owned versions are going for more than their original sticker prices, even with thousands of miles on the odometer. Now, the main reason is its excellent gas mileage, and with a lot of auto buyers either unwilling or unable to go fully electric just yet, they're looking for a dependable, fuel-efficient hybrid to save money on gas. I'm Bloomberg's Tom Busby for 95.5 WSB.
0: A federal judge sets a tentative trial date for the U.S. Army Special Forces soldier charged with using classified info about the capture of former Venezuelan President Nicolas Maduro to make more than $400,000 on Polymarket. Master Sergeant Canon Ken Van Dyke is set to stand trial on December 7th.
3: This is about, of course, that highly sensitive raid. And defense lawyers are arguing that in order to actually convict Van Dyke, prosecutors are going to have to divulge information about what was going on in the Situation Room, what the president was thinking, when the specific operation was ordered.
19: Peter Harlambous reports lawyers argue it's unlikely the U.S. government is going to allow that info to come out in court. Lawyers believe that classified information is going to derail the prosecution.
0: A new Pentagon policy that did not classify the Church of Jesus Christ of Latter-day Saints as a Christian religion has been revised.
18: Utah Senators John Curtis and Mike Lee, who are members of the Church objected to a list of simplified faith codes that were released to the media last week. The Pentagon policy cut the number of recognized religions from over 200 to just 31.
19: Jason Tulin reports the church made the list of 31 but wasn't classified as Christian. The revised list no longer puts Christian denominations under a broad Christian category. Instead, denominations are listed individually.
0: Reality TV stars Todd and Julie Chrisley are accusing their former defense attorney of legal malpractice, claiming it led to their imprisonment and damage their reputations. An Atlanta jury convicted the reality stars of bank fraud and tax evasion in 2022.
19: The two were later released after a presidential pardon. Their new suit seeks over $25 million in damages.
0: A Louisiana man is recovering from injuries after fleeing from police into an alligator-infested swamp.
21: Louisiana state troopers pulled over a drunk driving suspect on an elevated highway just outside New Orleans, but before they could finish the sobriety test, the man jumped off the highway and into the alligator-infested swamp. One of the gators attacked, but even with bite wounds, the man continued deeper into the marsh.
19: Chris Miller reports that man was eventually caught and arrested. The man was charged with DUI after he was treated for alligator bites. It's 7:25.
7: Goodness. 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
22: Oh, man. Grocery prices that really had started to chill have started rising again because of what's been going on in Iran. And even when everything's fine there, it's going to take a while for things that have gone up in price to at least settle down or maybe come back down some. So when you're thinking about shopping for groceries, especially with all the extra expenses that are now in place because of higher diesel costs of transporting groceries, one place you might look I never talk about is various farmers markets where you drive to get supposedly fresher food, usually is, and potentially at a better price. And if that's too much for you, this is a time that calls for a lot more comparison shopping to stretch every dollar.
7: 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Atlanta's morning news continues at 7:30 with, what's this? Some good news from OPEC and what it may mean right here in Georgia. 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
7: It is 7:30. Good morning to you. I'm Chris Chandler. This is Atlanta's Morning News. We thank you for starting the day with us. Our top local stories.
0: A Norcross man's convicted in an elaborate scheme to launder money tied to stolen identities.
19: Extra monitoring will be in place this summer to ensure a safe water supply.
7: These stories coming up in less than 90 seconds. First, though, let's hear traffic and weather. Here's Mark McKay.
15: Got a budget 30 minutes to make it 85 south from Highway 316 to I-285. That's rolling between Duluth and Norcross. Worst of that right now is between Highway 316 and Indian Trail Road. Brake lights are full on 400 southbound, stacking in just south of Old Milton Parkway, braking free at exit 7 Holcomb Bridge Road. Stephanie Stallworth has found a snag on I-575.
27: Yes, a stolen vehicle watching on GM Cam 575. Northbound, heading past Town Lake Parkway, blocking the left lane with authorities on the scene. Northbound 575, your delays begin near Highway 92. That's why you're so slow there. Southbound, slugging like usual out of Holly Springs on past Sixes Road, Woodstock, and again through Kennesaw. Next report at 740 from the Loud Security Systems Traffic Center. Triple Team Traffic 95.5 WSB.
10: Heavy rain continues to pour in the city of Marietta. We also have heavy downpours right on top of Roswell Road and Johnson Ferry Road in East Cobb. That extends up into Cherokee to the east of Woodstock, but it's making its way over towards Roswell, Alpharetta, and eventually moving into the Cumming area and down a little bit further to the southeast, dealing with heavy rain showers throughout Decatur and Candler-McAfee. We will be dodging off and on rain and thunderstorms for the rest of today with a high around 83, turning a little bit more dry for tomorrow with highs in the mid-80s. Right now, 73 degrees in Vining, 71 in Douglasville. It is 71 degrees in Tucker. Meteorologist Christina Upwards, 95.5 WSB.
7: 7:32 now, and our top local story.
12: Stolen identities to obtain fraudulent tax refunds. Laundering of those criminal proceeds.
7: A Norcross man faces years in federal prison when he's sentenced later this year in a six-figure scheme from 2015 that involved running the laundered money through Atlanta financial institutions.
19: For Atlanta U.S. Attorney Theodore Hertzberg, there was no walking away from this case.
12: This is probably a significant conspiracy that involves a number of people who aren't necessarily known to the government, but the conduct is at this point more than a decade old.
19: A multi-layered crime in which stolen identities were used to get
1: tax refunds. Those went on prepaid debit cards, which bought scores of money orders around Metro Atlanta. Hertzberg says Festus Anyam went on a three-week spree depositing them at ATMs, then pulled out a massive $400,000 check.
12: When we have an individual in Atlanta who is involved in the money laundering of these criminal proceeds, we're going to respond.
1: Veronica Waters, 95.5 WSB.
7: The stolen identities involved taxpayers in Illinois and Missouri. At sentencing in September, Anyam faces not more than 10 years of imprisonment on each of the theft counts and not more than 20 years on the money laundering count. 7:33 now. With more news, here are Austin Eller and Cheryl Castro.
19: Updating the conflict in the Middle East, President Trump says the pilots of a U.S. Army helicopter that crashed around the Strait of Hormuz are fine with no injuries. The crash comes after Iran and Israel exchanged fire. Meanwhile, the president also says a new negotiated agreement with Iran is imminent after Israel and Iran exchanged those strikes for the first time since the U.S. agreed to a ceasefire with Iran 2 months ago.
3: They were going back and forth, and now they both agreed through me to stop, and we're in the final throes of what will be a very, very good deal.
0: He says the deal will not allow Iran to have any nuclear weapons. It will also allow for the immediate reopening of the Strait of Hormuz. He expects the deal to be signed in 2 to 3 days.
19: But as the Strait of Hormuz remains effectively shut down, a new oil production boost overseas could help ease gas prices across the country and here in Georgia. OPEC Plus, which includes OPEC and allied oil producers, says seven countries have agreed to add 188,000 barrels a day next month, but it could take weeks for added oil supply to show up at gas stations.
0: AAA says the national average for regular gas is $4.16. That's down about 20 cents from a week ago, but still over 33% higher than this time last year. Here in Georgia, we're averaging $3.82 a gallon, but we'll soon see a spike as the state fuel tax goes back into effect.
19: Check back off, and we will keep you updated on the conflict in the Middle East here on 95.5 WSB and on the WSB radio app. Breaking news from the region when it happens.
0: It's 7:34. Mapleton is set to hold a town hall next week after announcing plans to form its own public safety agencies. Dwayne Orrick with the Georgia Association of Chiefs of Police says the hiring process is the most important.
9: You can only be as good as the people you recruit, hire, and retain.
19: He says the city will have to offer competitive salaries and equipment in order to attract top talent. Other steps Mapleton will have to take for its new police force include determining funding and selecting a headquarters. The city decided to create its own public safety agencies after failed negotiations with Cobb County.
0: Happening today, the head of the federally indicted Southern Poverty Law Center will testify before the House Judiciary Committee. Alveda King will answer questions from lawmakers over allegations that the civil rights nonprofit funneled millions in funds to the extremist groups they said they were fighting.
19: The Justice Department indictment says the tax-exempt funds were used for purchasing materials for KKK robes, facilitating cross-burnings, and funding travel for extremist rallies.
0: How to keep Georgia's kindergarten through 12th grade students safe is top of the mind for professionals attending the Georgia Homeland Security and School Safety Conference this week in Savannah.
13: The implementation of a Georgia bill from 2025 aimed at school safety is the conversation topper at the conference. Organizer Linda Coblay with Homeland Security says one portion of the bill is aimed at providing quick and thorough school records transfers.
14: Something that was really viewed in the wake of Appalachia as a change that could have made a difference.
13: Coblay says the conference is a good opportunity to take stock of where they are and how they're keeping up with the legislative requirements. Lisa Nicholas, 95.5 WSB.
19: New from overnight, the Fulton County Sheriff's Office says two people attempt to breach the perimeter of the Fulton County Jail by cutting through a fence. Deputies and a canine unit respond and arrest one suspect. A second person remains on the run.
0: Deputies say no inmates escape and there's no threat to the security of the facility. The investigation is ongoing. Charges against the suspect in custody have not been announced.
19: DeKalb County commissioners are set to take up a data center moratorium this morning. The current data center ban goes until June 23rd. Commissioners will vote to extend it to the middle of August.
0: We'll also hear public comment as they work on an ordinance to regulate data centers. They'll consider a center's size, location, and its environmental impacts. This hour of Atlanta's Morning News is sponsored by Reliable Heating and Air. It's 7:36.
7: Yes, indeed. Just getting word of a new Triple Team traffic travel advisory. This is on I-20 in the Six Flags area. We'll get the info from the traffic center when we continue. Just 3 minutes from now, meteorologist Christina Edwards tracking pretty good amount of rain here by the 7 o'clock hour. She'll have that and our exclusive hotter 5-day forecast coming up too, and what they're looking for in the World Cup water here, and hope they do not find. It's 7:37.
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1: 7:40 now, coming up in less than 90 seconds. They very often know where all the bodies are buried, as we know. So what might we hear from Jeffrey Epstein's secretary? Let's get traffic and weather, that new travel advisory first from the traffic center. Here's Mark McKay.
2: For the delays, building out of Lithia Springs behind a crash that we see on the jam cam. Left lane's knocked out. I-20 eastbound at exit 49. Fulton Industrial Boulevard, heavy back at Thornton Road. Left lane's knocked out with a breakdown in Cherokee County. 575 northbound just above Town Lake Parkway. That's why it's slow heavy approaching Highway 92. Express lane starting to fill up through Cobb County near Chastain Road and the Kennesaw State University area, and all lanes are slow on 400 southbound, leaving Old Milton Parkway to Holcomb Ridge Road. Updating I-85 out of Gwinnett County, Stephanie Stalwart.
3: Yeah, bunches up pretty big here for you now. 85 southbound, getting 316 is where you really slow down. Pretty heavy on the brakes in towards Beaver Ruin, and as you head down towards 285, still some volume there, then busy 285 as you travel westbound as well. 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Triple Team Traffic, 95.5 WSB.
4: WSB meteorologist Christina Edwards and her exclusive five-day forecast, sponsored by Breda Pest Management. 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
5: Rain continues to sit right on top of Marietta, Sandy Springs, East Cobb, as it extends over towards Roswell. So that's an area I'll be monitoring for any potential flash flooding. We also have rain continuing to drift through Riverdale, Forest Park, Decatur, and Panthersville. So off and on rain showers, a few rumbles of thunder today with a high of 83, lows tonight in the mid to upper 60s. Tomorrow, turning a little on the drier side, we'll see a little bit more sunshine with a few pop-up storms and a high of 86. Speaking of dry, we are drying out as we head into Thursday, Friday, and Saturday. As the rain chances go down, the temperature goes up. We're climbing into the upper 80s to low 90s heading into the weekend. Right now, it's 71 degrees in Powder Springs, 73 in College Park, 74 in Stone Mountain. Meteorologist Christina Edwards, 95.5 WSB.
1: How are the owners of America's small businesses feeling these days? That question on our Money Update coming in 4 minutes at 7:47. I'm Chris Chandler. It is Tuesday, June the 9th, and you're listening to Atlanta's Morning News at 7:43.
6: Wastewater will be screened here in Atlanta and other World Cup cities for infectious disease outbreaks over the next month.
7: Epidemiologists are setting up camp in a vacant lab at Georgetown University as they monitor both internet chatter and our sewage as they work to detect and track any outbreaks of diseases that may occur in World Cup host cities, including right here in Atlanta. Public health experts are concerned about illnesses like Ebola, measles, or hantavirus that could spread in such a large gathering of a group of people from all over the world.
8: WSB's Michelle Wright reports. The first World Cup match to be played here in Atlanta is next Monday.
6: The Augusta University, University of Georgia Medical Partnership is among 19 medical schools across the country to sign the Trump administration's nutrition education pledge. Dr. Oz with the Centers for Medicare and Medicaid Services calls it a historic development in nutrition accreditation standards.
9: I do not think it's a coincidence that it is generally not taught in our schools. It's not an area where clinicians think they'll make much money. It's not an area they put their pride in. I do think it's a remarkably fertile area for academics to start pursuing careers, but we have got to get it taught in medical school to instigate this process.
8: As part of the pledge, the medical schools vow to incorporate 40 hours of nutritional education into graduation requirements starting this fall.
6: It's 7:44, and happening today, the House Oversight Committee is set to interview a woman who worked as an executive secretary to Jeffrey Epstein for 18 years.
10: Leslie Groff was once described by her boss as a, quote, extension of my brain. Among her job requirements, scheduling Epstein's frequent meetings with celebrities, scientists, and politicians, booking Epstein's daily massage appointments when he was in New York, and arranging travel for women linked to Epstein.
8: Peter Harlambos reports Groff denies knowing about or participating in Epstein's crimes. The House committee also plans to interview Bill Gates later this week.
6: More Russian drones and missiles rain down on Ukraine, killing at least six people and

0: injuring more than 60 others.
1: The drones are dangerous, without a doubt. If they slam into a building, if it hits an apartment block, it can destroy one or two apartments, sometimes even more damage. But those missiles can be absolutely devastating. That's capable of bringing down an apartment block.
2: Ian Pannell reports Ukraine is also increasing its drone attacks across Russia with longer range, medium range, and increased ability to evade Russian air defenses.
0: The USDA is working with inspectors creating zones with quarantines after more cases of New World screwworm are discovered in Texas. The first cases were found in cattle. The new ones are in a dog and a goat. Agriculture officials insist the screwworm is not creating a food safety issue.
3: This is not a virus. It is not a disease. It is a pest.
4: It mainly threatens livestock. Doctors say in rare cases, it can affect humans. Officials stress that the risk to humans is low.
2: Melissa Adan reports the USDA is warning pet and livestock owners to check their animals for any draining or enlarged wounds or lesions.
0: At least 100 people have now died from Ebola, less than a month after authorities declared an outbreak of the disease in eastern Congo. The rising death toll comes amid several challenges to controlling the spread, including attacks on health workers, skepticism among some locals, and armed conflict in hotspots.
2: At least 550 cases of the disease are now confirmed. 19 people have recovered. The Ebola virus has no approved vaccine nor any treatment.
0: New research provides an eye-opening reason for the decline in birth rates, and it's right in our hands.
5: A new report claims phones could account for more than 30% of the decline in the fertility rate among women ages 15 to 44. The CDC has reported a 23% drop in the fertility rate since reaching a peak in 2007. That's the same year Apple released the iPhone.
2: Lina Moise reports researchers say as smartphones become common, sexual activity fell sharply, and they say consumption of pornography, a possible substitute for a sexual partner, rose. It's 7:46.
6: And coming at 7:50, you'll hear traffic and weather. Let's get your money next. Here it is 7:47, and with the money update, here's Bloomberg's Andrew O'Day.
7: More than half of the nation's job creation in recent weeks has come from small businesses, which is why this is a big deal. Last week, the National Federation of Independent Business reported that only 9% more small business owners plan to add jobs over the next 3 months, then cut them. That's the smallest share since COVID first hit in May 2020. Today, the Federation issues its measure of small business sentiment for May, forecast by Bloomberg Economics, to show a dip from April amid high costs. Although it is being held on Apple's home turf of Cupertino, California, many of the company's Worldwide Developers Conference this week have been channeling Missouri, the show-me state. Although the capability of the highly anticipated AI-powered Siri did not disappoint, response to Apple's unveiling has been tepid so far, with analysts unhappy over the vagueness of when Siri AI will be released as a beta test planned for later this year.
6: Stock futures are up ahead of the opening bell at 9:30 this morning. You're listening to Atlanta's Morning News. I'm Chris Chandler. We'll continue in 2 minutes with traffic. New 285 crash in the Sandy Springs area. Christina Edwards tracking rain here right at the heart of morning commute time. And then, boy, add more zeros. It appears by the end of this week, Elon Musk to set yet one more historic financial first. It's 7:48 now. 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
6: It's 7:51. This is Atlanta's Morning News. In Norcross this afternoon, ribbon cutting at the new and improved Discovery Garden Park. It's at 3:30 right there. All sorts of new features, landscaping, and a bunch more there. Let's get live team coverage of traffic and weather now. As we continue, we'll go to the 24-hour traffic center to Sandy Springs. I think here's Martin McKay.
16: Yes, where traffic driver Angie Chris told us about a crash right center lane knocked out, 285 eastbound past Riverside Drive, exit 24. A slow back toward the ballpark region, Truist Park and the Battery. We've been watching unusual delays on 575 northbound between Kennesaw and Woodstock. All had to do with police protecting a breakdown in the left lane. They've cleared that out now north of Town Lake Parkway. So we'll see improvement there. 485 on the brakes out of Alpharetta and Duluth, respectively. Been sounding the travel advisory for the delays out of Lithia Springs this morning, Stephanie Stallworth.
17: Yes, at West Freeway 20 eastbound, still packed in with this crash at exit 49, Fulton Industrial Boulevard. Taking up the left lane for you there. Jam-packed slowdown from exit 41 Lee Road. You can think about Highway 78 as one of your options. 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You deserve to be treated with dignity, compassion, and respect. When you need the strong arm, they'll be there with no cost until they win. Next report at 8 from the Loud Security Systems Traffic Center. Triple Team Traffic, 95.5 WSB.
18: Heavy rain continues to sit over East Cobb as well as Sandy Springs and now making its way over Georgia 400 from the Sandy Springs into the Roswell area. This is all slowly moving east in the direction of Dunwoody and eventually moving into Chamblee and Peachtree Corners. Off and on rain showers and thunderstorms for today, still climbing to a high of 83. If you're looking for the sunshine, it'll return tomorrow with highs in the mid-80s. Right now, 73 degrees in Lithia Springs, 74 in Vinings, and 74 degrees in Dunwoody. Meteorologist Christina Upwards, 95.5 WSB.
6: What to do if you're afraid of your bank getting hacked? Clark Howard knows. That's coming at 7:55. It's 7:52 now.
2: Elon Musk, who's already the world's richest person, is poised to become the first trillionaire when SpaceX goes public next week. As Tesla CEO, Musk already owns $273 billion in stocks and options, but if the initial public offering of SpaceX goes as planned, well, he could be worth an additional $841 billion.
0: That would take his net worth to $1.1 trillion. With that amount of money, it would take someone more than a century to spend $1 million every hour, every day.
2: A Somali referee selected for the 2026 FIFA World Cup is denied entry to the U.S. because of vetting concerns.
19: According to U.S. Customs and Border Protection, the referee landed at Miami International Airport after traveling from Istanbul, where he was subjected to additional screening. CBP described the incident as a routine step used to verify a traveler's information and determine admissibility.
0: Mark Mayfield reports Somalia remains one of the countries affected by the Trump administration's travel restrictions, which impose limits on certain nationals entering the U.S.
2: An effort to combat air traffic control staffing shortages hits a national first. The University of Oklahoma says a 22-year-old Curtis Harris is the first person in the U.S. to finish the faster FAA-approved college track to become a certified air traffic controller.
0: That new route lets qualified grads skip the FAA Academy and train at airport towers instead. The university says the goal is to get controllers into towers sooner.
2: WSB recall alert. A popular home security camera is under recall because one wrong screw could spark a fire risk. Wise Labs is recalling Solar Campan cameras, which are sold online at stores like Amazon and Home Depot.
0: Instructions may point owners to a screw that can puncture the lithium-ion battery. Wise reports overheating, fires, and burns. It's 7:54.
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20: Recently in the technology world and the banking world, there was a lot of fear about a new AI tool from the company Claude. That's the name of the tool we know. The company's called Anthropic, that is going to make it ultra easy, potentially, to hack in to bank databases, brokerage databases, and other companies' data. So here's what you need to know. What I do is I always keep my last month's statement from any bank or investment account. And that way, if there's a catastrophic hack, you've got to be able to prove what you had. It'll never be more than a month old if you keep your most recent statement. If you don't get printed statements, at least keep a PDF of the online statements you're sent if there ever is an ugly hack that affects your wallet.
6: When Atlanta's morning news continues at 8 o'clock, and that is just 4 minutes from now, what some new stats say about the well-being of Georgia's children, and in fact, why it's not what it could be. It's 7:56.
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6: Hey, good morning. Good rainy morning for a lot of us. I'm Chris Chandler. This is Atlanta's morning news. Thank you for starting Tuesday with us. Our top local stories.
0: A disturbing nationwide trend with children is especially troubling in Georgia.
2: To prevent crashes and injuries, some Atlanta streets are being converted to no turn on red.
6: Yeah, these stories coming up in less than 90 seconds. First, though, traffic and weather. Here's Smiling Mark McKay.
4: Mention the rain. Chris got the jam cam in Sandy Springs on Georgia 400 at Northridge Road exit 6. It's coming down and bringing the speeds down as well between Alpharetta. You're slow from Old Milton Parkway getting past Northridge Road. The I-20 delays, and it's not raining on the west side, are intense now out of Lithia Springs, beginning at the way station to a crash that lingered in the left lane. Still does. I-20 eastbound before Fulton Industrial Boulevard exit 49. Westbound delays through East Atlanta on I-20 begin at Glenwood Avenue because the downtown connector is crowded. Stephanie Stallworth.
5: Yeah, that northbound ride towards downtown starts with you riding the brakes. 7585 northbound, right at Langford, on through the Grady Curve, breaking free at 10th Street southbound. Flow check is slow. 75-485 to the Midtown Merge this morning. Lots of folks along for the ride with you till around about North Avenue. It gets better down towards I-20. Next report at 810 from the Loud Security Systems Traffic Center. Triple Team Traffic, 95.5 WSB.
18: This heavy rain shower has practically parked over East Cobb, Roswell, Johnson Ferry Road for the past 30 minutes, but it is slowly moving east, so now it's a Sandy Springs problem. Dunwoody, Georgia 400, up towards Roswell, you are going to be socked in with this heavy downpour for the next 30 to 45 minutes. It is slowly drifting east, southeast, towards Chamblee, Doraville, and Norcross. In and out of the rain showers for the rest of today, some of them will be heavy, so localized flash flooding a concern through the afternoon. Today's high is 83, lows tonight in the mid-60s. Sunshine finally returns tomorrow. It's currently 72 degrees in Austell, 74 in Roswell, 72 in Decula. Meteorologist Christina Edwards, 95.5 WSB.
6: It's 8:02, our top local story. It's an annual report that provides a comprehensive look at how children are faring in the United States, and it shows there are some problematic trends all across the country. It also shows Georgia is doing worse than more than half the nation. Our state ranked 39th. Overall,
7: the Annie E. Casey Foundation's Kids Count report shows most states are worse off than they were 5 years ago. It looks at family finances, education, health, and home and community conditions. Georgia shows improvement in some key areas, including teen births and children living in high poverty neighborhoods. However, educational achievement was hit hard, and the number of kids and families hurt by high housing costs climbed. In 29 states, kids are faring worse, largely due to losses in education. Bill Caiaccio, 95.5 WSB.
6: The conclusions of this report are based on 16 indicators tracked over 5 years from 2019 to 2024. Top-ranked state is New Hampshire, followed by Massachusetts and Utah. Mississippi is dead last. The national average score is 547 out of 1,000, and Georgia's score was 466. It's 8:03. With more news, here are Austin Eller and Cheryl Castro.
2: New from overnight, one suspect is in custody. Another is at large after an alleged attempt to breach the perimeter fence at the Fulton County Jail. The Fulton County Sheriff's Office says the two attempted to cut through that fence.
0: Officials haven't released the names of the suspects or their charges. No inmates escaped during that incident.
2: A federal jury convicts a Norcross man 11 years after he used stolen identities and bogus tax returns to carry out a six-figure money laundering scheme. U.S. Attorney Theodore Hertzberg says Festus Onyam spent 3 weeks depositing money at ATMs in the summer of 2015.
8: With over $400,000 worth of these criminal proceeds in his bank account, he then used that to purchase a cashier's check to pull it out of his account and then deposited that into another account of his at another bank.
0: The 41-year-old man is currently free on bond and will be sentenced in September.
2: Leaders in the city of Mableton mull over a variety of factors as they consider forming a new police force.
9: Figuring out funding is the first step in forming a new department, with the local government weighing the financial impact with the benefits to their community. According to Dwayne Orek with the Georgia Association of Chiefs of Police, Mableton will have to take its time, especially in the hiring process.
10: You can rush through in 6 months, but having
1: talked to chiefs that did this, they said you want to give yourself plenty of time, a year, so you're not rushing.
9: He says the city will also have to offer competitive salaries and equipment in order to attract top talent to the new agency. In Cobb County, Jonathan O'Brien, 95.5 WSB.
0: School administrators, teachers, and law enforcement from across Georgia gather in Savannah this week for a conference meant to help implement new school safety measures. Homeland Security's Linda Koblaze says new requirement for a faster transfer of a new student's records will be a big point of discussion.
3: Schools with incoming students can see when a student has had a profile of behavioral problems.
2: Attendees will also discuss several other new regulations passed by the state legislature. Koblaze says the conference is a good way to make sure every school district in the state is ready to comply with new requirements.
0: Updating the conflict in the Middle East at 8:05, Israel carries out a fresh wave of strikes on Lebanon this morning, just a day after Iran warned it would restart attacks on Israel if those strikes continued. Jonathan Carl reports the recent strikes could be a major sticking point for negotiations in the Middle East.
10: I spoke with President Trump just a short while ago over the phone. He insisted that talks are actively underway with the Iranians right now, telling me repeatedly he doesn't want anything to get in the way of his deal, saying, quote, we're trying to finish it up.
2: The president also says the pilots on board a U.S. Army helicopter that went down near the Strait of Hormuz are fine. Officials have not released any details on what caused that chopper to go down.
0: Check back often. We'll keep you updated on the conflict in the Middle East here on 95.5 WSB and on the WSB radio app. Breaking news from the region when it happens.
2: Kroger is paying up more than $1 million to settle a California-based false advertising lawsuit involving several popular products.
12: When you buy a product, you trust the nutritional information on the packaging is accurate, but the district attorney in Santa Barbara County says that was not the case. His office has settled a lawsuit with Kroger, the owner of numerous grocery store chains across the country, for allegedly lowballing the calorie count on its Carb Master bread products.
0: Alex Stone reports the grocery chains accused of putting the inaccurate calorie counts on its Carb Master white, wheat, and multi-seed breads, along with its hot dog and hamburger buns. It's 8:06.
6: We were arguing about this off the air. I would love to believe that my carb bread had only half the calories.
0: Oh, yes.
2: That's nice.
6: I don't know that I would sue. Cheryl disagreed.
2: I kind of want to know. It adds up, you know?
6: Honesty is the best policy.
2: Right. Yep.
6: Well, I'll tell you what. Can't wait to go on your summer vacation. I certainly can't, because you're tired of your job. I love mine, but you might be tired of yours. Are you stressed out or are you burned out? There's a big difference, and why one of those is so much worse than the other. Going to talk about all that in depth when Atlanta's morning news continues in just 3 minutes from now. Christina Edwards tracking the rain, and we'll get triple team traffic with some rainy weather problems coming up too. 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It's 8:07.
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6: Oh, it's 8:11 coming up in less than 90 seconds after traffic and weather. Big change at the City of Atlanta stoplights, and you do need to hear this. Let's get to the traffic center first, though, because you folks on the Stone Mountain Freeway need to hear this, Mark McKay.
18: Two right lanes are knocked out with a crash, Chris, on 78 westbound before Hugh Howell Road. DeKalb Fire Rescue and Police with this one. That's why it's very heavy back toward East Park Place Boulevard. 316 suddenly slowing out of Lawrenceville. May have a crash in the wet pavement past Sugarloaf Parkway. 85 easing just a bit southbound between 316 and 285. Still running, though, about 28 minutes inside the perimeter. Delays now on 85 southbound, picking up just below Shalford Road, and a full-on brake light battle. Quite a lot of rain in the area of Roswell and Alpharetta, and even down to Sandy Springs. That's why you're slow on 400 southbound, leaving Old Milton Parkway. How's the ride through Cobb Cherokee now, Stephanie Stallworth?
21: Oh, really loaded up for you there. Northwest Corridor ride southbound. Your delays begin in Holly Springs on 575, round of Ackworth on 75. Lots of slow traffic heading down for the perimeter this morning. Also, the express lanes got to crash 75 south right at Windy Hill. They're off into the Gore area trying to get things finished up for you, so watch for some activity there. 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
13: WSB meteorologist Christina Edwards and her exclusive five-day forecast, sponsored by Breda Pest Management. 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
24: Smiling Mark McKay talked about all the heavy rain that was falling on Georgia 400 from Alpharetta into Roswell to Sandy Springs. Quite frankly, this rain shower is not moving at all. So expect the heavy rain for the next 30 to 45 minutes. It is slowly, slowly crawling over towards Chamblee, Peachtree Corners, and Johns Creek. But I wouldn't be surprised if we pick up anywhere from half an inch to 1 inch of rainfall in the next 30 minutes or so. For the rest of today, off and on rain showers. Some of them will be locally heavy at times, with a high of 83 for today. Lows tonight in the mid to upper 60s. Rain chances trending downwards for tomorrow. A little bit more sunshine, heating up to a high of 86. Speaking of the heat, well, it is on for the rest of this week. Sunshine with highs in the upper 80s to low 90s. That continues into Saturday and Sunday. So this weekend, prepare for hotter temperatures as the rain chances go down. It is currently 73 degrees in Marietta, 75 in Norcross, and 72 in Buford. Meteorologist Christina Edwards, 95.5 WSB.
6: Well, good morning. It's Tuesday, June the 9th. This is Atlanta's Morning News. I'm Chris Chandler, going to talk burnouts and stress at your job in about 90 seconds. And on our money update coming at 8:17, when it comes to weight loss drugs, the big two about to become the big three. 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
0: City of Atlanta rolls out new signage warning drivers about turning right on red.
1: Ahead of the World Cup, a bevy of new no right turn on red signs have gone up across downtown and midtown. According to statistics from the Atlanta Department of Transportation, between the years of 2013 and 2022, there was on average about one crash per day involving vehicles that were turning right on a red light. That included at least one pedestrian fatality and 26 serious injuries. And to keep those numbers down, a ticket for turning on red is now going to run you about $750 on your first offense, according to city code. Michelle Wright, 95.5 WSB.
2: 19 of the country's medical schools signed new agreements with the federal government to require nutritional education as a graduation requirement beginning this fall. The Augusta University UGA Medical Partnership is among the participating programs.
3: The arrogance that's associated with not learning about nutrition in medical school contaminates the entire medical space.
0: Dr. Mehmet Oz, head of the Centers for Medicare and Medicaid Services, says this brings the total number of participating medical schools to 73 after dozens of schools signed on earlier this year.
2: Barbecue joints in Texas warn growing cases of the new world screwworm could have a major impact on their industry, potentially leading to higher prices for consumers. So far, four cases have been confirmed in the state.
0: Barbecue capital of the U.S. is already thinking ahead about what this could mean for business. One restaurant owner says it's too early to predict, but he will keep an eye on competitors when deciding whether to raise prices. It's 8:15.
6: And that makes it time for WSB In-Depth as Atlanta's morning news continues. Talking with Texas A&M management professor Stephen Courtright. Talking work this morning. He has studied the difference between stress and burnout. Correct to say burnout is worse, I imagine.
7: I agree with you. And oftentimes, you know, while stress and burnout are correlated, they're not one and the same thing. You can get there with chronic stress. But the difference is this, is that with emotional exhaustion, it's beyond just feeling, you know, that I'm tired from working so much or I feel like that I need a break. You're feeling emotionally exhausted. And with emotionally exhausted, you've simply gotten to the point where like the thought of going to work can make you sick, that you might find yourself staying in your car for extra time because you just can't get yourself out of the car to get to work. Emotionally, you're just completely exhausted. But beyond that, the other major symptom of burnout is that you feel more cynical about your work. You start feeling real cynical about the people that you serve, the kind of work that you do.
6: Let me ask you what to do about each. Say just it's simple stress and taking a vacation is a vain, forlorn hope. You know, like what can I do when I get home tonight to make me calm down and happy to go back tomorrow?
7: Most important thing is to psychologically detach. And by that, what I mean is to take the mind off work and take your heart out of it. Many times I encounter and work with managers who feel like that it's their duty to be on all the time. And it comes from a good place and from good intentions. But unfortunately, the more on that you are, the less on that you are tomorrow. And so our brains really need a break. And so being able to detach each night from work is really critically important.
6: What do I do before I get debilitated?
7: One of the things that research has shown that is one of the biggest antidotes to burnout is being able to track and celebrate daily progress. So that's certainly one thing that you can do. The other thing that you can do is gather a network of supporters around you. And with that, with the network of supporters, there is so much good that can come from the social relationships that we have. Sometimes that might be with a spouse, that could be with a fellow coworker or a mentor. But really the social relationships can give us both perspective as well as much needed kind of confidence and support.
6: Interesting subject, and I wish we had time to play more for you. Go to the on-demand section of our app or website. Look for the Atlanta's Morning News interviews there. About a 10-minute podcast, Stress and Burnout, Symptoms of Each, What the Differences Are, What to Do if you suspect you have one or the other. Just scroll down a little bit in that on-demand section and you'll see the Atlanta's Morning News interviews. Let's continue here in just 2 minutes on Atlanta's Morning News. We'll get traffic and weather for you. And then it's Dog Bite Awareness Month. Guess who wants you to be aware of dog bites during this month? I bet you can. We'll tell you. It's 8:18.
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6: 820, you're listening to Atlanta's Morning News. Top Delta executive dropping hints about a possible Delta One lounge here at Hartsfield-Jackson Airport. They've just opened a second one at LAX, and during that, we have heard there might possibly be one here potentially. It's not a formal plan, but either at Concourse E or F, and there's a building permit recently that does hint at an expansion for a third-level Sky Club like this at Hartsfield-Jackson Airport. Five-team coverage of traffic and weather as we continue here on Tuesday. Here's Mark McKay.
18: Trouble times two on I-20. 40 minutes of delay now leaving Douglasville and the Lee Road area to work your way past a crash that's been out there about 45 minutes. I-20 eastbound in the left lane at Fulton Industrial Boulevard, exit 49. Jam cam shows us an injury crash in East Atlanta. At least a couple of right lanes are lost here on I-20 westbound at Hill Street. That's why it's extra heavy back toward Glenwood Road, or Glenwood Avenue, I should say. The ride out of Snellville is really bad this morning. Stephanie Stalwart.
24: Yeah, bogged down with this big travel advisory crash. Highway 78 westbound before Hugh Howell Road. Two right lanes are down. You're getting by single file to the left for now. Delays beginning way back near Stone Drive. Some folks are trying Five Forks Trickham as the option. 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Next report at 8:30 from the Loud Security Systems Traffic Center. Triple Team Traffic 95.5 WSB. The radar is lit up like a Christmas tree right over Alpharetta, Roswell, Dunwoody, Sandy Springs. This extends into Brookhaven and Buckhead. Slowly moving rain showers at the moment. Off and on rain continues for today with a high of 83. Lows tonight in the mid-60s. A little more sunshine for tomorrow with a high around 86. Right now, 71 degrees in Powder Springs, 72 in Brookhaven. It is 72 in Jonesboro. Meteorologist Christina Upwards, 95.5 WSB.
6: Coming at 8:25, Clark on how to think outside the box at the grocery store. It's 8:22.
2: A new study suggests weight loss drugs like Ozempic could one day be used to treat a range of health issues. The study indicates the drug may reshape the brain and has the potential to help people fighting drug or alcohol addictions.
0: Studies are underway in treatment centers, with those struggling with addiction being given a GLP-1 drug. Could take 5 to 10 years, though, before enough hard data is provided to the FDA to reach a conclusion on its effectiveness.
2: A new Pentagon policy that did not classify the Church of Jesus Christ of Latter-day Saints as a Christian religion has been revised.
26: Utah Senators John Curtis and Mike Lee, who are members of the church, objected to a list of simplified faith codes that were released to the media last week. The Pentagon policy cut the number of recognized religions from over 200 to just 31.
0: Jason Tulin reports the church made the list of 31 but wasn't classified as Christian. The revised list no longer puts Christian denominations under a broad Christian category. Instead, denominations are listed individually.
2: A federal judge sets a tentative trial date for the U.S. Army Army Special Forces soldier charged with using classified info about the capture of former Venezuelan President Nicolas Maduro to make more than $400,000 on Poly Market. Master Sergeant Gannon Ken Van Dyke is set to stand trial December 7th.
4: This is about, of course, that highly sensitive raid. And defense lawyers are arguing that in order to actually convict Van Dyke, prosecutors are going to have to divulge information about what was going on in the Situation Room, what the president was thinking, when the specific operation was ordered.
0: Peter Haralambos reports lawyers argue it's unlikely the U.S. government's going to allow that to come out in court. Lawyers believe that classified information is going to derail the prosecution.
2: The U.S. Postal Service is reminding pet owners to keep their dogs secure on this Dog Bite Awareness Month. Postal officials urge dog owners to keep their pets away from the mailbox when it's time for a mail carrier to arrive.
0: Yeah, the agency reports over 5,000 mail carriers were bitten by dogs across the country last year. It's 8:24.
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14: Oh, man. Grocery prices that really had started to chill have started rising again because of what's been going on in Iran. And even when everything's fine there, it's going to take a while for things that have gone up in price to at least settle down or maybe come back down some. So when you're thinking about shopping for groceries, especially with all the extra expenses that are now in place because of higher diesel costs of transporting groceries, one place you might look I never talk about is various farmers markets where you drive to get supposedly fresher food, usually is, and potentially at a better price. And if that's too much for you, this is a time that calls for a lot more comparison shopping to stretch every dollar.
6: Thank you, Clark. Coming up, a story new at 8:30. And boy, this is a switch. Somebody accused of trying to break into a Metro Atlanta jail. This is Atlanta's Morning News for Tuesday, tracking some rain around the area. Glad to have you with us. We will continue at the half hour, less than 4 minutes from now. It's 8:26.
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6: It's 8:30 now. Good morning. I'm Chris Chandler. This is Atlanta's Morning News. Thank you for waking up with us. Our top local stories.
0: Sentencing awaits a Norcross man found guilty of laundering money from stolen identities.
2: Georgia medical schools are among those adopting new nutrition standards as part of graduation requirements.
6: These stories are coming in less than 90 seconds. First, traffic and weather. 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
18: Here are your active travel advisories. Heads up on a Snellville. Big delays on the Stone Mountain Freeway approaching East Park Place Boulevard. Two right lanes been lost with a crash 78 westbound at Hugh Howell Road, Five Forks Trickham, or you could go north Scenic Highway to Ronald Reagan Parkway to get around those delays. Picking up a jam now in East Atlanta with two right lanes taken out with an injury crash I-20 westbound at Boulevard Exit 59. The jam begins just past Flat Shoals Gresham. It's been a morning of frustration on I-20 out of Douglas County. Stephanie Stallworth.
8: Yeah, lots of heavy volume towards this crash, but out here for a travel advisory around an hour now. 20 headed eastbound over by Fulton Industrial Boulevard. So it's a slow slug trying to get through there. Again, Highway 78, Veterans Memorial Highway had been an option. Next report at 8:40 from the Loud Security Systems Traffic Center. Triple Team Traffic, 95.5 WSB.
24: Who will stop the rain in East Cobb, North Fulton, and North DeKalb counties? Well, this rain shower continues to park right on top of 285, Georgia 400, and it's slowly moving its way inside the perimeter, impacting Buckhead as well as Brookhaven, soon going to be moving into Midtown and Downtown as well. So we are dodging off and on rain showers today. Some will be locally heavy. Some areas of flash flooding can't be ruled out. Today's high is 83. Lows tonight in the mid-60s. The sunshine returns to tomorrow. It's currently 72 degrees in Riverdale, 75 in Conyers, 72 in Loganville. Meteorologist Christina Upwards, 95.5 WSB.
6: Well, it's 8:31 and our top local story at this half hour.
9: Even though this conduct is more than a decade old, my office will always pursue wrongdoers who steal from the tax system and attempt to conceal their wrongdoing.
6: A Norcross man is found guilty of stealing hundreds of thousands of dollars in a complex money laundering scheme involving Atlanta banks and Atlanta businesses, as well as unwitting individuals in other states whose identities were used in the process.
10: The scheme began with stolen identities used to get fraudulent tax refunds. That money was loaded onto debit cards, which bought money orders from Metro Atlanta banks and stores. North Georgia U.S. Attorney Theodore Hertzberg says those wound up in Festus Anyam's hands.
9: Depositing the money orders into his own accounts is not particularly clever. This has got his name all over it. But that's part of why this was a brazen theft of government money.
10: Anyam then pulled out a $406,000 cashier's check he put into another account. He awaits sentencing 11 years after the crime was uncovered.
9: We didn't walk away from this case.
10: Veronica Waters, 95.5 WSB.
6: Hertzberg says there are likely other co-conspirators in this case that are not known to the government as yet. Anyam faces no more than 10 years on the theft charges, no more than 20 on the money laundering count. 8:33 now. With more news, here are Austin Eller and Cheryl Castro.
2: New from overnight, the search is on for one of two suspects accused of trying to gain access to Fulton County jail property by cutting through a perimeter fence. Deputies and a canine unit take one person into custody.
0: Sheriff's office says no inmates escaped during the attempted breach. Additional details, including possible charges and the motive behind the incident, haven't been released.
2: New this morning in the conflict in the Middle East, Israel's military launches new attacks on Lebanon. The strikes come on the southern port city of Tyre, where Israel issued an evacuation warning in the Christian quarter. That area had been spared in prior airstrikes. Last week, Israel warned it believed Hezbollah members were in those areas.
0: Meanwhile, President Trump confirms a U.S. Army attack helicopter has crashed near the Strait of Hormuz. He says the two pilots are fine with no injuries. He also says a deal involving the Straits very close after Israel and Iran exchanged those strikes for the first time since the U.S. agreed to a ceasefire with Iran 2 months ago.
12: That will not allow in any way, shape, or form nuclear weapons, etc. And the Strait will open up right away. It'll open up immediately upon signing, which could be in 2 or 3 days.
2: Trump says both Israel and Iran would agree to stop fighting as part of the deal. He calls it a very, very good deal. Meanwhile, Iranian state TV reports this morning at least 2 members of an air defense unit were killed in the Israeli attacks that rocked the country the day before. This is the first time Iran acknowledged fatalities from the attacks.
0: A new oil production boost overseas could help ease gas prices across the country and here in Georgia. OPEC Plus, which includes OPEC and allied oil producers, says 7 countries have agreed to add 188,000 barrels a day next month, but it could take weeks for added oil supply to show up at gas stations. And it comes as vast amounts of the world's oil remain stranded by the effective shutdown of the Strait of Hormuz.
2: AAA says the national average for regular gas is $4.16, but that is down about 20 cents from a week ago. Still, though, over 33% higher than this time last year. Here in Georgia, we're averaging $3.82 a gallon, but we will soon see a spike as the state fuel tax goes back into effect.
0: Check back often. We'll keep you updated on the conflict in the Middle East here on 95.5 WSB and on the WSB radio app. Breaking news from the region when it happens.
2: It's 8:34. The city of Mapleton is busy hashing out its next steps forward after announcing plans to create its own police force. Dwayne Orrick with the State Association of Chiefs of Police says the city will have to invest heavily.
3: They're going to have above average salaries and benefits because you're going to be trying to attract the best and the most experienced officers.
0: He says Mapleton will also need to find a headquarters for its public safety agencies and purchase equipment. Mapleton set to hold a town hall next week on the issue.
2: The Georgia Emergency Management and Homeland Security Agency, in partnership with the Georgia Department of Education, is hosting the 2026 Georgia School Safety and Homeland Security Conference. That's in Savannah this week.
4: Professionals that help keep our schools safe are listening to best practices on how to put into place new requirements passed by the 2025 Georgia legislature.
5: This conference provides us a great opportunity to take stock of where we all are and make sure that we're keeping up with the legislative requirements.
4: Homeland Security's Linda Coblay says one measure requiring a quicker transfer of student records would have been helpful prior to the Appalachian High School shootings. Lisa Nicholas, 95.5 WSB.
0: Happening today, the head of the federally indicted Southern Poverty Law Center will testify before the House Judiciary Committee. Alveda King will answer questions from lawmakers over allegations that the civil rights nonprofit funneled millions in funds to the extremist groups they said they were fighting.
2: The Justice Department indictment says the tax-exempt funds were used for purchasing materials for KKK robes, facilitating cross burnings, and funding travel for extremist rallies.
0: DeKalb County commissioners are set to take up a data center moratorium this morning. Current data center ban goes until June 23rd, and commissioners will vote to extend it to the middle of August.
2: They will also hear public comments as they work on an ordinance to regulate data centers. They'll consider a center's size, location, and its environmental impacts. It's 8:36.
6: And when Atlanta's morning news continues in just 3 minutes from now, it's going to make perfect sense when you hear it, but you probably haven't thought of it until now. Something that's driving down the birth rate in this country. Something very simple. And it's something we all have and use. We'll get traffic too. And Christina Edwards is tracking some rain. She'll tell you the latest and have our 5-day forecast all when we continue just 3 minutes from now. 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It's 8:37.
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3: All right, it's 8:41 now as Atlanta's morning news continues. Greg Bluestein of the AJC, crack political reporter, joins Mark on the Mark Arum Show starting in about 25 minutes. There are primaries in several states today. Maine being watched closely. There's a big election controversy in California that I'm sure you have heard about if you're a talk radio listener. And, of course, the runoff campaigns continuing here in Georgia. We just heard a commercial there from one of the governor's candidates. Let's get live team coverage of traffic and weather back to our travel advisory near Six Flags, it is. Let's go to the traffic center now. Here's Mark McKay.
4: Chris, our friend traffic trooper Joe has been sitting in it for about an hour trying to get out of Lithia Springs, Douglasville, getting past Six Flags in a crash that lingers just as long in two left lanes of I-20 eastbound at Fulton Industrial Boulevard, exit 49. Heavy back at the way station, Highway 78 will give you some relief. You'll get relief through East Atlanta. Crashes cleared out of two right lanes on I-20 westbound at Boulevard, and we'll get improvement out of Snellville, Stone Mountain. A crash that was in two right lanes is now on the shoulder, 78 westbound at Hugh Howell Road. Rollover on the south side perimeter, Stephanie Stallworth.
5: Yeah, Clayton County overturned truck wreck ties up the beginning of the ramp from 285 eastbound to Riverdale Road. That's why you're slowing down there on your way to Riverdale and to I-75. Next report at 8:50 from the Loud Security Systems Traffic Center. Triple Team Traffic, 95.5 WSB.
2: WSB meteorologist Christina Edwards and her exclusive five-day forecast, sponsored by Breda Pest Management. 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
6: Heavy rain finally moving out of East Cobb, but it continues to sit right on top of Georgia 400 from Alpharetta to Roswell into Dunwoody and Sandy Springs, and getting some reports of some flash flooding in the Roswell Road area near the Sandy Springs region. This heavy downpour continues to move east in the direction of Peachtree Corners and Duluth. We also have the rain that is drifting through Brookhaven into Decatur and on the east side of Midtown Atlanta. So off and on rain showers continue for today. Localized flash flooding is the main concern through the afternoon with a high of 83. Lows tonight in the mid-60s as the rain showers taper off. Tomorrow afternoon, sunshine. Yeah, some of us are going to enjoy some sunny skies with a high of 86. A few pop-up storms can't be ruled out for tomorrow afternoon, but trending drier as we go into Thursday, Friday, and Saturday with highs climbing into the upper 80s to low 90s. Right now, 73 degrees in Vining, 74 in Tucker. It is 73 degrees in Covington. Meteorologist Christina Edwards, 95.5 WSB.
3: Got a big old warning about the stock market coming on our money update in less than 4 minutes at 8:47. It is Tuesday, rainy Tuesday morning, June the 9th. I'm Chris Chandler. 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It's 8:43.
7: The Augusta University, University of Georgia Medical Partnership is among 19 medical schools across the country to sign the Trump administration's nutrition education pledge. Dr. Oz with the Centers for Medicare and Medicaid Services calls it a historic development in nutrition accreditation standards.
8: I do not think it's a coincidence that it is generally not taught in our schools. It's not an area where clinicians think they'll make much money. It's not an area they put their pride in. I do think it's a remarkably fertile area for academicians to start pursuing careers, but we have got to get it taught in medical school to instigate this process.
9: As part of the pledge, the medical schools vow to incorporate 40 hours of nutritional education into graduation requirements starting this fall.
7: Health officials are keeping an eye on Atlanta to head off any disease outbreaks this summer amid World Cup matches here, which begin next week.
10: A Washington, D.C.-based public health squad made up primarily of epidemiologists will be monitoring internet chatter and our wastewater in an effort to detect and track any infectious diseases that may pop up during the World Cup. The team is keeping an eye on host cities to try and keep any disease outbreaks from getting out of hand. The group will be preparing daily status reports with the goal of keeping host cities and those traveling to them for matches from developing severe and contagious illnesses like measles, hantavirus, Ebola, or something else. Michelle Wright, 95.5 WSB.
9: It's 8:44, and happening today, the House Oversight Committee is set to interview a woman who worked as an executive secretary to Jeffrey Epstein for 18 years.
11: Leslie Groff was once described by her boss as a, quote, extension of my brain. Among her job requirements, scheduling Epstein's frequent meetings with celebrities, scientists, and politicians, booking Epstein's daily massage appointments when he was in New York, and arranging travel for women linked to Epstein.
7: Peter Haralambos reports Groff denies knowing about or participating in Epstein's crimes. The House committee also plans to interview Bill Gates later this week.

0: facing an escalation in fighting in the Ukraine-Russia war. Ian Pannell reports there's a significant ramping up of Ukraine strike zone capability.
1: Longer range, medium range, increased ability to evade Russian air defenses. We've also seen a significant ramping up of Russian drone strikes and missile strikes. So you're seeing these combined airstrikes.
2: The latest Russian drone and missile attacks across Ukraine killed at least 6 people and injured more than 60 others.
0: Farmers remain concerned for the country's beef industry as additional cases of the new world screw worm are found in Texas in a dog and a goat.
3: The USDA is working with inspectors, creating infested zones with quarantines, surveying the flies, and increasing trappings along the border. They say this is not creating a food safety issue.
2: Melissa Adan reports agriculture officials insist the screwworm is a pest, not a disease, nor a virus that mainly threatens livestock. Doctors say it can affect humans in rare cases, but the risk to humans is low.
0: At least 100 people have now died from Ebola less than a month after authorities declare an outbreak of the disease in eastern Congo. The rising death toll comes amid several challenges to controlling the spread. That includes attacks on health workers, skepticism among some locals, and armed conflict in hotspots.
2: At least 550 cases of the disease are confirmed. 19 people have recovered. The Ebola virus has no approved vaccine or treatment.
0: A new report claims smartphones could account for more than 30% of the decline in the fertility rate among women ages 15 to 44.
4: Researchers saying as smartphones became common, time spent with friends and sexual activity fell sharply, while consumption of pornography, a possible substitute for a sexual partner, rose.
2: Lionel Moise reports the Atlanta-based CDC points to a 23% drop in the fertility rate since reaching a peak in 2007. That's the same year Apple released the iPhone. It's 8:46.
5: Coming at 8:50, we'll update the weather for you, get you to work on time in the rain. To check your money next, 8:47, the money update sponsored by Jape Services. 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
6: Watch for flashing red lights. Wall Street strategists with Bank of America Securities are warning that indicators are pointing to an approaching top in the stock market, or as they put it, bear market signposts. And they're advising their own clients to, quote, take profits. The signposts to which they refer include historically weak consumer confidence data, growth expectations, credit stress, and stocks with prices trading at multiple times earnings leading market gains, suggesting excessive speculation. Paramount Skydance is offering concessions in hopes of resolving an antitrust investigation by California and other states to its $110 billion deal to buy Warner Brothers Discovery. Sources tell Bloomberg Paramount has submitted a list of issues it's willing to address, although it's not known exactly what's on the list. Concerns surrounding the deal, opposed by unions, Hollywood stars, and many politicians, include the impact on entertainment and broadcast news industry jobs and the prices consumers pay for cable TV and streaming.
5: Stock futures are up ahead of the opening bell about 40 minutes from now. Atlanta's morning news continues in just 2 minutes. Christina Edwards continuing to track some morning rush rain. Triple Team traffic's coming up too. And you loved Artemis 2? You're really going to love Artemis 3. And there's a big announcement coming later on today. We'll have a preview. 8:48 now. 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
5: 8:51's Atlanta's morning news continues. 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Mark Arum's going to take up what happened when President Trump came to the NBA Finals game last night in New York City. That's when the Mark Arum Show starts in about 15 minutes here on WSB. Right now, you're listening to Atlanta's Morning News. 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
11: All right, Crispin, so difficult out of Douglas County this morning with delays that begin now at Lee Road, take you to Six Flags and Fulton Industrial Boulevard. Crashes lingered in two left lanes for over an hour now on 20 westbound at FIB, putting a little extra pressure on Highway 78. Folks using that as an alternate. I am seeing the slowing in the express lanes. I-75 southbound, leaving Kennesaw into Marietta. Can't get eyes on possible trouble in the pay lanes just below Highway 5. 85 southbound's been rugged, leaving Highway 316 through Norcross and Jimmy Carter Boulevard. And 400 is wet and sloppy out of Alpharetta, Stephanie Stallworth.
12: Yeah, super soggy ride as you leave coming on that drive down through Alpharetta and Roswell, Sandy Springs. Heavy downpours along the way mean reduced visibility, so slow your speeds. Give yourself some extra stopping distance. Maybe even leave a few minutes early if you can this morning. 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From the Loud Security Systems Traffic Center, Triple Team Traffic 95.5 WSB.
13: Heavy rain now on top of Johns Creek. It is moving in the direction of Peachtree Industrial as well as I-85. 575 in Canton and Holly Springs dealing with some heavy rain that is sitting right on top of the interstate. Lawrenceville, Grayson, Snellville, you are also in and out of the heavy downpours. That's what we can expect for the rest of today. Off and on rain showers. Some will be heavy at times. Some localized flash flooding a possibility. Today's high is 83. Lows tonight in the mid-60s. Tomorrow, we start to go into a drying trend for the rest of this week. Right now, 72 degrees in Alpharetta, 73 in Chamblee. It is 72 in Buford. Meteorologist Christina Upwards, 95.5 WSB.
5: At 8:55, Hal Clark says you can get backup power on the cheap. It's 8:53.
0: Happening today, NASA will unveil the Artemis 3 crew for the next moon mission. During the Artemis 3 mission, four astronauts will launch from Kennedy Space Center in Florida aboard the Orion spacecraft.
2: They'll test rendezvous and docking capabilities between Orion and commercial human landing systems needed to deliver astronauts to the moon's surface. It comes on the heels of the successful Artemis 2 mission, where astronauts flew around the moon in the first crewed lunar mission in over 50 years.
0: A Somali referee selected for the 2026 FIFA World Cup is denied entry to the U.S. because of vetting concerns.
14: According to U.S. Customs and Border Protection, the referee landed at Miami International Airport after traveling from Istanbul, where he was subjected to additional screening. CBP described the incident as a routine step used to verify a traveler's information and determine admissibility.
2: Mark Mayfield reports Somalia remains one of the countries affected by the Trump administration's travel restrictions, which impose limits on certain nationals entering the U.S.
0: Some McDonald's restaurants are introducing a new AI-powered drive-through program that the fast food chain says is part of its new global strategy.
15: Was that with Hunter sauce and demon sauce?
16: Yes.
17: The chatbot nicknamed Archie, taking orders in English and Spanish. McDonald's CEO saying it's 90% accurate.
2: Elizabeth Schulze reports McDonald's is testing the Google-powered AI ordering system called Arch IQ at five of its U.S. drive-thru locations. The company hasn't disclosed where those restaurants are located.
0: A WSB recall alert. A popular home security camera is under recall because one wrong screw could spark a fire risk. Wise Labs is recalling solar cam pan cameras sold online and at stores like Amazon and Home Depot.
2: The instructions may point owners to a screw that can puncture the lithium-ion battery. Wise reports overheating, fires, and burns. It's 8:55.
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5: Thank you, Clark. Along with everything else, Mark's got Winona Judd and Melissa Etheridge tickets to give away on the Mark Arum Show, which starts scant moments from now here on WSB. That's Atlanta's morning news for this Tuesday. We'll continue to track the rain for you, and we hope you will join us again tomorrow morning, Wednesday, starting at 5, just as always. I'm Chris Chandler. Have a great day.
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0: Good Tuesday morning to you at 9 o'clock. I'm Cheryl Castro. News brought to you by Trajan Wealth. Our top story, updating the conflict in the Middle East. President Trump says a report will be released today, a day after a U.S. Army attack helicopter goes down near the Strait of Hormuz. He says the pilots are not injured.
1: We do not know whether this helicopter was shot down or whether this was mechanical difficulty, but these Apache helicopters have been aggressively patrolling the Strait of Hormuz looking for Iranian small boats.
0: Martha Raddatz reports President Trump also says he expects a new deal to be signed with Iran in 2 to 3 days that would allow for the immediate reopening of the strait. Meanwhile, Israel's military launches new attacks on Lebanon this morning. The strikes come on the southern port city of Tyre, where Israel issued evacuation warnings in the Christian quarter. That area had been spared in prior airstrikes. Last week, Israel warned it believed Hezbollah members were in those areas. Right now, muggy. We're at about 73 degrees under cloudy skies. As scattered showers and thunderstorms throughout the day and warming up to a high of 83 degrees. Atlanta's most accurate and dependable forecast is coming up. The Fulton County Sheriff's Office says one suspect is captured. A second is on the run after the pair attempt to get into the jail grounds overnight by cutting through a fence. Deputies and a canine unit responding to the scene say no inmates escaped and there is no threat to security at the Fulton County Jail. The investigation is continuing. Beginning this hour, the DeKalb County Commission meets to discuss extending a moratorium on data centers.
3: DeKalb County Commissioners put on hold any permits for new data centers as they work through an ordinance that would limit data center size, location, and put requirements on environmental impacts like water use. Now, the current moratorium is set to expire June 23rd, and commissioners want input from the community before moving forward. Keith Cromwell, 95.5 WSB.
0: The city of Mableton considers several factors as it formulates plans to create its own police department.
4: There are many steps for a local government to go through to establish public safety agencies, everything from funding to selecting a headquarters and buying equipment. Dwayne Orrick with the Georgia Association of Chiefs of Police says hiring a good team is critical.
6: You're going to have to pay above average salaries and benefits. You have to get above average equipment and you have to have above average leadership and develop a good core group.
4: He says the process shouldn't be rushed and could take up to a year. Mableton is holding a town hall on the issue next week. In Cobb County, Jonathan O'Brien, 95.5 WSB.
0: Happening today, the head of the federally indicted Southern Poverty Law Center will testify before the House Judiciary Committee. Alveda King will answer questions from lawmakers over allegations that the civil rights nonprofit funneled millions in funds to the extremist groups that they had said they were fighting. The Justice Department indictment says the tax-exempt funds were used for purchasing materials for the KKK. Also happening today, this on Capitol Hill, the House Oversight Committee investigating Jeffrey Epstein will be hearing from Leslie Groff, his executive assistant for 18 years.
7: Groff scheduled Epstein's frequent encounters with celebrities, scientists, and politicians, booked travel for women, and according to federal prosecutors, numerous Epstein victims said Groff was responsible for scheduling massages during which they were sexually abused.
0: Aaron Katursky reports Groff denies knowing about Epstein's crimes or participating in them. A search for her name in the Epstein files returns more than 150,000 results. Reality TV star Todd and Julie Chrisley are accusing their former defense attorney of legal malpractice, claiming it led to their imprisonment and damaged their reputations. An Atlanta jury convicted the reality stars of bank fraud and tax evasion back in 2022. The two were later released after a presidential pardon. Their new suit seeks over $25 million in damages. It's 9:03. The Mark Arum Show begins in less than 2 minutes. First, though, time for live team coverage of traffic and weather. We go live to the 24-hour traffic center. Smile and Mark McKay.
5: Cheryl, we've been sounding the travel advisory out of Douglasville into Lithia Springs and Six Flags for over 90 minutes now. Crashes lingered in two left lanes. Still there, I-20 eastbound, Fulton Industrial Boulevard, exit 49. Solid jam back toward the way station means using Highway 78. Traffic Keeper Tony says you'll get improvement in the express lanes through Marietta. Crashes cleared. Still some slow traffic left over in the pay lanes on 75 south near the Highway 5 and North Loop area. I see the delays in the rain on 400 southbound. Crash south of Peachtree Parkway on 400 and extra heavy lingering slowing leaving Old Milton Windward Parkway headed south toward Sandy Springs. Still a big crowd on I-85 at Norcross, Stephanie Stallworth.
8: Yeah, still a lot of folks out there along the way had some earlier issues. Right now we're looking at the volume continuing 85 southbound below the limit 316 heading down to Jimmy Carter. Stop and go down to 285. From the Loud Security Systems Traffic Center, Triple Team Traffic 95.5 WSB.
2: I'm WSB meteorologist Christina Edwards. Warm and muggy today with scattered rain showers and a few rumbles of thunder. Some of these storms may be capable of producing torrential downpours that could lead to flash flooding. Today's high is 83, lows tonight in the mid to upper 60s. Tomorrow, a little bit more sunshine with a high of 86. Few pop-up storms possible later tomorrow afternoon.
0: And right now, some drizzle, 73 degrees in Powder Springs. You're at 72 in Norcross. Noonan, 75 degrees. More news at 9:30. 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
9: Welcome to this dreary, emotionally dreary, weather dreary Tuesday edition of the Mark Arum Show. A ton of stuff to cover today. We got the big Maine Senate primary. We've got Greg Bluestein from the Atlanta Journal-Constitution is going to join us live in 30 minutes. We're going to check in with Mike McKee from Bloomberg News on what the Fed might do with the interest rates moving forward with the instability in the economy. Marcus Espinosa from News Nation is going to join us updating the NBA Finals and President Trump there yesterday. I am exhausted. Deborah, it was a literally, I was a game-time decision last night. I said, if when I get off of the show, if I can get a nice long nap in with Soba, I'll stay up and watch the game. To me, a nice long nap is like 2 hours. I got like 30 minutes, and I woke up, and I was like, I'm not going to be able to watch the game. I said, Maya, we got to have dinner early so I can go to bed early. And we did. But I was up at tip-off, and once I saw the tip-off, that was it. I stayed up, watched the Knicks lose to the Spurs in Game 3. I know you don't want to hear about that. But President, the big headline there is President Trump was at the game. Couple of quick things. Yes, he was booed. Yes, he caught some Z's in the owner's box. But he was not a jinx. There's no President Trump jinx at the game. The Knicks didn't lose because the president was there. The Knicks lost because the refs wanted this game to go more than four, this series to go more than four games. And the Knicks don't have a Charles Oakley or a Mason on their lineup to put Wemby on his tush once in a while. There's no enforcers. There's no bouncers on this Knicks squad. That's all I have to say about that. Knicks should have won that game. No excuses.
10: I really thought it was a great game. I mean, every game has been close.
9: Yes.
10: I thought y'all still had it. I'm going to be honest.
9: I thought so, too. Yeah. I thought so, too, Vin. And so I stayed up for naught. I should have not watched the tip-off and got some sleep. But anyway.
2: You were the jinx.
9: Yeah. And the one thing I did want to see was President Trump sitting courtside or was he sitting in the owner's box? He was in the owner's box. He's 80. He fell asleep during the game. It's no big deal. It happens. He did get booed during the national anthem, which was kind of awkward, but he was not a jinx. The Knicks did not lose because President Trump was at the game. Anyway, Marcus Espinosa from News Nation is going to join us at 10:35 talking about the president and the NBA Finals game, which Knicks in five now. That's the hope. Knicks in five. Deborah's got tickets to give away today. Melissa Etheridge and
2: Little Big Town.
9: Little Big Town. So two chances to win prizes today on the Mark Arum Show. Let us start, though, with that big Maine primary. Joining us from ABC News, Jared Kofsky. Jared, Maine is a very big state geographically, but population-wise, it's kind of tiny. Why are we so interested in this Maine Senate primary, my friend?
11: Yeah, Mark, good morning. Maine is really the main event that is happening tonight, in part because of control of the Senate. So even though this is only the primary tonight, it's not the general election. This is the race that could ultimately decide the majority. So could Democrats take back the Senate? And that's what they're hoping to do. Susan Collins is the sitting senator for Maine. She's been in office for decades, 30 years. And Graham Flatner, who is an oyster farmer and Army veteran, definitely a different kind of candidate than Democrats have nominated before, he is hoping to be the one who will take on Susan Collins in November, and the results tonight will determine whether he's able to do that.
9: Now, the Planter candidacy looks a lot different today on June 9th than it did 3 months ago. Controversy after controversy to this former oyster farmer, as you mentioned.
12: Yeah, there's been one controversy after another. Plattner has made it clear that, you know, he's not a perfect person, but he has had lots of things that have popped up. It doesn't seem to really be phasing the voters, though. I mean, some of the things that have happened, there were reports about a tattoo that he had that, you know, people said had ties to a Nazi symbol. Plattner has said that, you know, he wasn't familiar with the ties and since had it removed. Then there were reports in the New York Times and the Wall Street Journal over the last couple of weeks. There was a report in the New York Times that said that, you know, they interviewed some of his former girlfriends, and that while some of them had positive things to say about Plattner, others found that his behavior could be intimidating and disturbing. There were other reports that mentioned that he was alleged to have sent sexually explicit texts to women, and that it was his own wife who reported that allegation to his campaign. But a lot of voters in Maine who I've spoken to when I've been there have said, you know, yes, they're concerned by some of the recent reporting that's come out, but they're still planning to vote for Plattner. They like his progressive policies, and they think he's going to help flip the Senate.
9: Now, Janet Mills, the current governor of Maine, is also on the ballot. She suspended her campaign a while back, and since these controversies have brewed up, has she, you know, thrown her hat back in the ring? Is she? I know she's still on the ballot, but is there any chance she defeats Plattner today?
12: You can never say never. I mean, there's been a lot of talk about, you know, would Governor Mills, you know, formally hop back in the race? Would she be on the campaign trail? We haven't seen that, but as you mentioned, because she is still on the ballot, she could, in theory, pull off a victory. All of the polling that we've seen has indicated that that's very unlikely. The most recent poll that came out just before the recent controversies involving Plattner had her receiving likely 10% of the vote, with Plattner receiving 76%. But one thing that Mills did not do that she could have done under Maine law, she could have contacted the Secretary of State and said, even though it's too late to remove me from the ballot, I want voters to know, you know, I'm not running for office. And what the Secretary of State can do in Maine under their law, post signs in the polling places saying that this candidate has suspended their campaign and votes that are cast for this candidate will not count. Mills did not opt to do that. So she is on the ballot. And I did speak to one voter when I was in Portland last week who said she's planning to vote for her.
9: Interesting. Jared Kosky from ABC News joining us here on the Mark Arum Show. I observe a disconnect here with these controversies when it comes to Plattner, because it wasn't that long ago Eric Swalwell got swarmed in controversies, and there was a lot of pressure from Democrats for him to step down and not run for governor in California. Why didn't we see the same pressure from Democrats here in this Maine race?
12: It's interesting because a lot of Democrats were not the biggest fans of Plattner until that long ago. I mean, you look at, you know, Senator Schumer, for instance, was, you know, backing Governor Mills, and a lot of these prominent Democrats, right after Governor Mills said she was suspending her campaign, they then said, okay, that, you know, Graham Plattner, if he's the likely Democratic nominee, we're going to be supporting him. It's interesting because there have been, you know, some Democrats, you know, here and there who have condemned his behavior and have said, you know, they don't think he should be in office. But so far, there have not been too many, you know, prominent Democrats that have said we're calling, you know, for him to drop out of the race and that we feel that these, you know, allegations are unqualifying of being a politician. So it remains to be seen if there will be, you know, anything that, you know, will prompt people to change their minds. There have been, you know, some Democrats like Ro Khanna, for instance, was campaigning with Plattner in Portland last Friday. And, you know, Khanna had, you know, said that he had disagreements with some of the behaviors that Plattner was alleged to have, participated in, but that he still felt that Plattner was the best choice to help the Democrats take back the Senate. So we don't know what's going to happen next in terms of Democratic support. Of course, Plattner still has to win the primary tonight, but if he wins, which the polls indicate he is likely to do, you know, we have to see, will Republicans be making the most of these allegations that have been made? We've already seen some campaign ads from Republican PACs that are pointing out some of these allegations about Plattner. So will there be more of those? We don't know yet.
9: Jared, are we going to have results this time tomorrow morning, or is this going to be a slow walk like the California primary results?
12: It would be nice if we have results tomorrow morning, but Maine actually has a very complicated way of doing their elections. So A, they have ranked choice voting. So ranked choice voting can make it take a lot longer to calculate the ballots. I think it's going to be much quicker for getting a result in this race that we're all focusing on involving Plattner, just because there are not a lot of candidates on the ballot. Some of the other races that are happening in Maine today, there's a governor's primary, there's a congressional primary. Those races, it could take many days for us to know who's going to win, just because of all the ranked choice ballot process, and also because the way that Maine does their elections, nothing is really done at the state level for a little while. It's the local municipalities that announced the results. That being said, it does seem like the Plattner potential victory we're going to know about much sooner than some of the other races. Will we know tomorrow morning? Hopefully, but it's still up in the air depending on turnout today.
9: Jared, final most important question. When you were in Portland, Maine, did you have the lobster roll at Eventide?
12: That is the worst answer I'm going to give. That is no, I did not. I did have a lobster roll up in Bar Harbor, though, and it was well worth it.
9: Okay, good. Niv, next time you're in Portland, lobster roll, Eventide, life-changing. Life-changing lobster roll.
12: I will tell them Mark sent me.
9: Excellent. Jared Kofsky, ABC. Jared, appreciate your time as always.
12: Thank you for having me.
9: Maine Senate primary today. Back to the lobster roll question. Ashley in the digital desk, Deborah, has never had a lobster roll.
13: I have not had one either. I don't love seafood.
9: Okay. Yeah. Well, you fish Fridays and Lent.
13: I don't eat fish.
9: Vin, have you ever had a lobster roll?
14: I've had a lobster roll, yeah.
9: All right. We got to hook Ashley up.
13: Okay.
9: With a lobster roll.
14: I feel like I can have a better one. So if you know anywhere.
9: Yeah, you can always have a better one. All right, back to the main primary. I can't wrap my head around this at all. It makes no sense to me. There's not one bad mark on this dude's resume, Plattner's resume. There's 40 of them, and they're climbing. I don't understand why the Democrats still support him. I understand they want to retake the Senate, but at what cost? Candidates matter. Candidates absolutely matter. Once this started bubbling up, why didn't they switch, you know, all the Democratic support to the sitting governor of Maine? She was elected. Like, she's on the ballot. Why not support her than this dude with so many pockmarks on his resume? Now, I understand this is great for Republicans. This is they're loving this. They're like, all right, Susan Collins is going to hang on. When I look at a ballot or the primaries, I take partisan politics out of it. I want the two best candidates to meet. That way, we don't get a Graham Plattner elected. We don't, and Alabama did that, you know, when their Senate race. Remember when the Democrat came out of nowhere and won the Senate race in Alabama? Because it was a horrible, horrible Republican candidate for that Senate seat. I want the best candidates on both sides to advance. So that way, even if your guy or your gal doesn't win, you don't get someone like Plattner. That is always my hope in any primary. All right, let the best Democratic candidate win. Let the best Republican candidate win. So we have the best two to choose from. Even if your team wins or loses, at least you don't get someone like Graham Plattner. Nazi tattoo, sexual abuse. I mean, what are they thinking? How is he still in this race? How is he still out? Ro Khanna, the guy that was out there with Massey and the Epstein files, he's still supporting him. How can you support him? If you were like, release all the Epstein files, this is horrible stuff, and then support Graham Plattner, who is accused of horrible stuff, and I don't understand this. I do not understand this. Unless this dude, Plattner, is a former CIA agent, and he's got files on Schumer and Bernie Sanders, I can't comprehend. I know you want to take the Senate back, but at what cost? At what cost? It's mind-boggling. My buddy, Pack to the Future, always says mind-boggling.
13: Where'd you get that from?
9: He's interesting. But now it's stuck in my head, because every time you go, oh, that's mind-boggling. I'm like, it's boggling, dude. Anyway, we'll see, and hopefully I have results tomorrow. I don't want Graham Plattner to win. I want the sitting governor of Maine to win. She is a better candidate. Let her go up against Susan Collins. Let the best woman win. And at least you'll have two decent people in November on the ballot. I don't understand the fascination with Graham Plattner at all. Apache helicopter shot down in Jordan, I believe. The pilots are okay, but we'll get an update on that big story after We check the ride around town at 919. Let's say hello and good morning to Mr. Mike Shields.
15: Hey, good morning, Mark. Very busy out there, as you can expect, with rain making its way through Metro Atlanta. That is causing issues like on the west side, perimeter tractor trailer trouble in the second right lane for now. Caught fire with this 285 northbound the Interloop just past Paces Ferry Road, exit 18. Delays start back almost back to 5 miles starting at Bolton Road, exit 13. Good news on the west freeway, crash over an hour old just cleared completely. I-20 eastbound at Fulton Industrial Boulevard, exit 49. The jam starts 8 miles back, starting at Lee Road and the Way Station. And new trouble leaving Northwest Atlanta, getting into Midtown, 75 southbound, just past Northside Drive. Georgia State Patrol with a crash in the second left lane. 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
3: 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And Aaron, there are some adults that work with the big box firms and they think to themselves, I feel like some of my needs aren't being met or there are opportunities that they could be missing. So what would you tell that person that's thinking about getting that second opinion, thinking about making the call, but they just haven't yet?
20: Mark, what I would say to that person who thought about it or wanted to last year but didn't is why? Why didn't you? Let's get real here. Whether you're in your car driving or you're at your office, however you're listening to this, take a second or write this down or make a mental note. Why didn't you execute on that thought? That thought that you had, that feeling that you had about getting a second opinion, you didn't follow up with that. What's the reason? A lot of times we find people are intimidated by, I don't want to be transparent. I feel like if I admit where I'm at, I'm admitting failure or something along those lines. And let me just make the bridge to you right now. We aren't going to judge you if you wish you were at X, but you're only at Y. There's no shame in saying, I'm not where I want to be and I want to get there. That should be applauded. If anything, you're going to get applause from us because it's like the human condition, right? Life on earth, to raise your hand and say, I need some help. I'd like to get this thing shored up and I'm willing to tell you the truth about where I'm at to get there. That takes courage. It takes some guts. I respect that regardless of where you are, to say I'm willing to open myself up to that sort of conversation, it should be applauded.
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9: Happy 63rd birthday, actor Johnny Depp, one of the better actors of my generation. Deborah, Depp, sexy or gross at this point?
18: Ooh, you know, I feel like he aged a lot in the last 5 years. Sexy.
9: Yeah. So he was a heartthrob back in the day, but he's...
18: I go back and watch 21 Jump Street.
9: Yeah. He's a little crusty these days, but aren't we all? Welcome back to the Mark Arum Show. I do want to update that breaking news out of Iran. A U.S. Navy surface drone found and rescued two U.S. crew members after U.S. Army Apache helicopter went down off the coast of Oman while patrolling regional waters. Let us go to the White House moments ago. Elena Treen from CNN.
25: We're going to start with what we know about this Apache helicopter. There was a statement out from CENTCOM this morning saying that at 7:33 p.m. yesterday on June 8th, two crew members from that U.S. Army, it was an AH-64 Apache, were rescued by American forces after their helicopter went down near the coast of Oman. CENTCOM says that they were patrolling regional waters and that the soldiers were safely rescued within, they said, approximately 2 hours and are now in stable condition. We heard the president, who was taking questions from reporters about this early this morning, said that none of them were injured and that they are doing fine. I think this line from the CENTCOM statement is important. They say that the cause of the incident is under investigation. We're still learning, of course, what exactly happened here. But to give you a sense, I mean, one, the loss of this aircraft marks the first loss of an Apache since this war began. And I'd note that these helicopters have been previously used to attack Iranian small boats in the Strait of Hormuz. Apaches, you know, primarily used for precision strikes, close air support and air reconnaissance. So we're still learning to get more about what exactly happened and how this helicopter was downed. But all of this comes as we're also hearing from the president, you know, touting his efforts to get Israel and Iran from stopping their exchange of strikes. Also this morning when he was talking to reporters, he tried to remain confident in a deal and also argued that perhaps a deal could be struck with Iran in 2 or 3 days. Listen to what he said.
26: They were going back and forth, and now they both agreed through me to stop. And we're in the final throes of what will be a very, very good deal that will not allow in any way, shape, or form nuclear weapons, etc.
9: President Trump, Elena Treen at the White House. The good news, though, that all of the service members are okay in that Apache helicopter incident. News, weather, and traffic in less than 3 minutes. When we come back, all things Georgia politics. The one and only Greg Bluestein from the Atlanta Journal and Constitution joins us live. 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
8: It's 9:30. Good morning to you. I'm Cheryl Castro. News brought to you by Beaver Toyota of Cumming. Our top local story. It's new from overnight. An investigation is underway after two people reportedly attempt to break past the Fulton County Jail's perimeter fence. The Fulton County Sheriff's Office says one suspect has been arrested. A second, though, remains at large. The two are accused of attempting to cut through a section of the fence in an effort to get into jail property. Officials haven't released any details on why the suspects were trying to access the jail. Well, how to keep Georgia's kindergarten through 12th grade students safe is top of mind for professionals attending the Georgia Homeland Security and School Safety Conference this week in Savannah.
10: The implementation of a Georgia bill from 2025 aimed at school safety is the conversation topper at the conference. Organizer Linda Coblay with Homeland Security says one portion of the bill is aimed at providing quick and thorough school records transfers.
11: Something that was really viewed in the wake of Appalachia as a change that could have made a difference.
10: Coblay says the conference is a good opportunity to take stock of where they are and how they're keeping up with the legislative requirements. Lisa Nicholas, 95.5 WSB.
8: DeKalb County commissioners meet this hour potentially to take up a data center moratorium. The current data center ban goes until June 23rd. Now, commissioners will vote to extend it to the middle of August. They will hear public comment as they work on an ordinance to regulate data centers. They'll be considering a center size, location, and its environmental impacts. Updating the conflict in the Middle East at 9:31, Israel carries out a fresh wave of strikes on Lebanon this morning, just a day after Iran warned it would restart attacks on Israel if those strikes continued. Meanwhile, Martha Raddatz reports we're getting new details about a U.S. Army helicopter crash near the Strait of Hormuz.
12: The rescue was carried out by Navy and Air Force assets from what is called Task Force 59, the Navy's first ever drone task force. An unmanned Navy surface vessel, a drone boat, was sent to pick up the downed crew. The crew was able to climb aboard the boat.
8: President Trump says both pilots are fine and a report on the incident will be released today. Happening today, NASA will unveil the Artemis 3 crew for the next moon mission. Now, during the Artemis 3 mission, four astronauts will launch from Kennedy Space Center in Florida aboard the Orion spacecraft. They'll test rendezvous and docking capabilities between Orion and commercial human landing systems needed to deliver astronauts to the moon's surface. This comes on the heels of the successful Artemis 2 mission. That's when astronauts flew around the moon in the first crewed lunar mission in over 50 years. All the days of ordering from a real-life person in the drive-thru lane could soon be in the rearview mirror. McDonald's is now rolling out the beginning of a more automated customer experience.
24: McDonald's revealing its testing Arch IQ, a Google-powered AI ordering system at five of its U.S. drive-thru locations.
28: Was that with Hunter sauce and demon sauce?
24: The chatbot, nicknamed Archie, taking orders in English and Spanish.
8: Elizabeth Schulze reports McDonald's CEO says Arch IQ is 90% accurate. The fast food chain is not saying where those five testing locations will be. It's 9:33, time for live team coverage of traffic and weather. Mike Shields now live in the WSB 24-hour traffic center.
15: And Cheryl, the heaviest delays right now is the west side perimeter. It's tractor trailer stalled out in the second right lane, 285 northbound past Paces Ferry Road, just before Cobb Parkway. And that has you on and off the brakes all the way back starting at Bolton Road. So that's 5 miles of delay there. You can avoid that by taking I-20 east to the downtown connector. North to I-75 north, that is a wide option for you. 75 south getting into the city, northwest Atlanta in the Midtown. Crash working in the second left lane. Going to see if they can get that over to the right shoulder. 75 south just past Northside Drive. Delay start back before Moores Mill Road. From the Loud Security Systems Traffic Center, Triple Team Traffic, 95.5 WSB.
1: This is WSB meteorologist Christina Upwards. Warm and muggy today with a high of 83. Some tropical downpours could lead to isolated areas of flash flooding. Lows tonight settle to the mid to upper 60s. Tomorrow, drying out through the afternoon, partly cloudy, high 86. An isolated pop-up shower possible for tomorrow, mainly dry on Thursday.
8: And right now, 72 degrees in Duluth. Stonecrest, you're at 73 degrees. Kennesaw, 74. More news at 10 o'clock. 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I'm Cheryl Castro, 95.5 WSB.
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9: That is Vice President J.D. Vance. Still to come, the latest on the Iran war, but next, all things Georgia politics. 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
9: 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How long will you need your umbrella? Christine Edwards' five-day forecast updated every hour here. Back on the state in 2007, Rihanna's umbrella reached number one in the Billboard Top 100.
35: Umbrella, Ella, Ella, Ella.
36: You know that was written for Britney Spears and she passed on it?
38: Well, I know, right?
39: That's crazy. Mm-hmm.
9: Britney has...
36: she's got questionable decision-making.
9: Decision-making. joining us live from the Atlanta Journal-Constitution, 2007, Greg was dancing to Umbrella at the middle school dance in... No? 2007?
40: No, not quite.
9: You're not that young, but you are certainly younger. Greg, great to have you, man. Thanks so much for your time.
40: Thanks. I think I was at the Georgia-Florida game in Jacksonville dancing to that song at some point.
9: So, do you know what's so funny? My cousin went to Florida, and they refer to it as the Florida-Georgia game, not the Georgia-Florida game, which just sounds bad to my ears.
40: They're just wrong.
9: They are just wrong. All right, we can agree with that. Left, right, and center, we can all agree that it's the Georgia-Florida game. Beginning of the show, Greg, we were talking to Jared Kofsky from ABC. Big primary day in Maine. And listeners might be like, well, that has no impact on us here in Georgia. But I think it does. With Graham Plattner, all his warts, if he does win the Democratic nomination of the primary, I would imagine the Democrats are going to have to spend a lot of money in Maine that they might have spent in Georgia instead.
40: Yeah, that's one reason why, right? And he's almost certainly going to win. And the question is by what margin. And the other reason why it matters in Georgia is, you know, what are Republicans going to do? What would any smart Republican strategist do? They're going to tie Democrats to him. You know, they're going to try to tie John Ossoff to him. They're going to try to tie any other Democrat in a really competitive battleground to some of the most controversial party leaders. And that's going to be Graham Plattner.
9: I can't wrap my mind around this, why the Democrats are still holding tight to Plattner with all the stuff that is now coming out. Why not abandon ship like they did with Swalwell?
40: Yeah, I feel, well, one reason is they just don't have any other options, right? The governor, Janet Mills, she already dropped out of the race weeks ago. She never really had that groundswell of support. There's really no other alternative at this point who's been threatening him in the polls, and the party sees him as the best chance of flipping that seat, even with all these warts.
9: Greg Bluestein from the Atlanta Journal-Constitution. Again, we'll find out. It's not like California. We should find out tomorrow morning who won the Maine primary. And it will have an impact on all the Senate races, but especially here in Georgia. Let's come back down to the Peach State. Keisha Lance Bottoms out touring with John Ossoff. She advanced without a runoff in the Democratic primary. That has to give her a big advantage for a number of reasons.
40: Yeah, huge advantage. One is that she doesn't have to go fight for the next, you know, for what has been a month for the nomination against Jason Estes or Michael Thurmond or Jeff Duncan, whoever would have emerged. Instead, she just consolidated her support. She's already out with a new round of ads this morning, kind of showing her strength. She's also able to tap into what we call a leadership committee, which is under Georgia law. Once you're the nominee, you get to raise unlimited funds. And so she's already used some of those funds to air these two new ads that are going to be out this morning. So she's already gotten an organizational and an advertising and a financial boost from being the nominee this early.
9: And she didn't really have an ugly primary, right? There, you know, it was pretty

0: their restrictions. And he made some revealing comments that that women should, quote, in his, he said the word prove a rape in order to access an exception to that abortion law, because there's exceptions for rape and incest and some other exceptions as well. And so he kind of insinuated that that's how he feels.
1: Did this audio come, I mean, first of all, do we know where it came from? But is it, was it from the Jones camp? Was it from Democrats? Who stands to gain in this?
0: Yeah, I mean, I think it's fair to say in general, Democrats are rooting for chaos, and there's no clear favorite for the, you know, you can poll 20 Democrats and you can get probably 20 different ideas of who could be the easier candidate to beat in November. So at this point, they're trying to weaken both of them. So I'm not exactly sure where the leak came from, but it's fair to say Democrats are promoting this rift. The Democratic Party of Georgia actually did a whole press release on it yesterday, citing the newsletter.
1: Jones and Jackson both, you know, spending a lot on the airwaves. You listen to this program, you're going to hear a lot of commercials from both of the Republican candidates for governor. I'm hearing different ads now that we're in the runoff, and both candidates now including audio and or video clips of Governor Brian Kemp praising each candidate. But to be clear, the governor has not endorsed anyone to replace him, correct?
0: You're exactly right. And I actually asked the governor about this yesterday at a campaign event, just to make sure, because I already had a statement from his campaign, and I already knew he didn't endorse anyone, because the only top-level candidate he's endorsed is Derek Dooley, and he's on the campaign trail for him nonstop. I was with him in Sandy Springs early in the morning yesterday for that very reason. But, you know, we asked him essentially, hey, you know, there are these ads out there purporting, insinuating, yeah, signaling that you've endorsed one or another. He said, nope, I am 100% neutral. I like both of them right now.
1: But, I mean, I would assume whoever wins this runoff that will get the full-throated endorsement of the governor against Keisha Lance Bottoms in November.
0: Yeah, you can bet on that. And, you know, he's close to Lieutenant Governor Burt Jones. Burt Jones told me that they see eye to eye with each other about 98% of the issues. The 2% of the issues they don't, we've reported on extensively. That includes the 2020 election and how that was handled. The bulk of the rest of things, they get along. And Rick Jackson has long been a supporter of the governor. He's held fundraisers for him. He's been a big donor to him. So they go way back as well.
1: Greg Bluestein from the Atlanta Journal-Constitution joining us live here on the Mark Arum Show. I asked Eric Erickson about this story that popped yesterday concerning Governor Kemp and his relationship with the Dooley family. I know you folks at the Atlanta Journal-Constitution have covered it. Eric seemed to say, make it seem like this was an old story that's just getting recycled now. Do you have any details, and is this going to impact the Senate race at all?
0: Yeah, I mean, so you have to go into this thinking that John Ossoff ran a 2020 race, and he won a 2020 race, basically casting Republicans as corrupt. And I think that's how he's going to prosecute his campaign this cycle around, too, just saying Trump administration, whoever emerges as the nominee, is corrupt. And so one of the attack lines we're already hearing Democrats say is that Governor Kemp and the Dooley family have some sort of illicit scheme over school funding contracts, when in reality, these school funding contracts aren't doled out by the state. They're doled out by local school districts. So there's valid, you know, there's valid reasons to investigate all this. But at the same time, and certainly Democrats aren't going to, you know, back off that line. But we have seen no evidence of anything like that.
1: Is this going to hurt Dooley in the runoff, do you think?
0: I mean, if Dooley, I don't think it hurt him in the runoff. But if Dooley makes it as the nominee, certainly we'll see Democrats say that Governor Kemp and his corrupt crony, you know, have benefited from the state public taxpayer dollars.
1: Let me ask you that. That brings up a good point. So do the candidates that aren't dealing with the runoffs right now, both Democratic here, Keisha Lance Bottoms and Senator John Ossoff, do they already have ads in the can for whoever wins the Republican runoff? So does Keisha Lance Bottom already have ads that go attack Jones and or Jackson ready to go?
0: You better believe it. And the other way around as well. You know, Rick Jackson's already been attacking Keisha Lance Bottoms. So all he has to do is tweak his ads just a little bit if he becomes the nominee. And same with Lieutenant Governor Burt Jones. And, you know that John Ossoff's sitting on $31 million plus in his war chest. So he's hardly advertised so far.

0: He's had these big rallies, but he's hardly spent any money on TV or on broadcast or on cable, you name it. Some money on digital, but he'll have a whole slew of ads attacking whoever it is. And he uses this word all the time. He says whoever emerges, they're going to be a Trump puppet in his view. So he's going to be casting them as just a Trump lackey.
1: I think that answers my next question. When we get to, I mean, Georgia is going to be a crucial state regardless. But I would imagine the national money, the national Republicans, the national Democrats care more about the Senate seat than they do the governor's mansion. So I would expect more money is going to be pouring in for the Senate race than the governor's race.
0: Yeah, and that's exactly why in 2020 we saw, you know, essentially $1 billion being spent on Georgia. A lot of it on the presidential race, but a lot of it on those two Senate races. So we expect this to be one of the costliest Senate races. It might not top that. It should not top that in 2020, but it might be the second most expensive race we've had in Georgia. But the governor's race is going to be really expensive too. It might not get as much national money and national attention, but we already have Rick Jackson spending $93 million of his own cash.
1: Wow. Insane. Insane. And a lot of money is going to be, national money is going to go to Texas as well with the close race there. Greg Bluestein, an invaluable resource. You can find him on social at Bluestein. Go subscribe to AJC.com, one of my key ingredients of show prep every morning. Greg, great stuff as always, my friend. Go Dogs. Go Knicks.
0: Go Dogs. And go Braves.
1: And go Braves. Thanks, yes, indeed. There he is. Greg Bluestein from the Atlantic Journal-Constitution. It's going to be, we're only, it was June 9th. The election's not till November. How much money is going to be spent in the state of Georgia? How many ads? I've got a theory about political ads.
2: A hypothesis
1: about political ads. I'll share it with you because it concerns all of us. All of us are going to be inundated with those ads. So I'll explain when we come back after we check the ride around town at 949. Here is Mike Shields.
3: And Mark, got a red alert right now. If you're making your way between Oakwood and Flowery Branch, all lanes shut down with an injury crash for now. 985 southbound just before Spout Springs Road exit 12 and delays quickly forming leaving Gainesville. Oakwood trying to get through Flowery Branch. Highway 13, Atlanta Highway going to be the best alternate to avoid that crash with the injuries right now. Still dealing with tractor trailer trouble on the west side perimeter. 285 north. Down the interloop just past Paces Ferry Road, exit 18. The jam starts 6 miles back at Donnelly Hollow Parkway, exit 12. Wide alternate to avoid those delays is I-20 east to the downtown connector north, then back onto I-75 north through northwest Atlanta. 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
3: And the delays are growing out of
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1: .954 on the Mark Arum Show. Still to come, Deborah's got two separate prize packs to give away. A pair of tickets to see Melissa Etheridge and Wynonna Judd. 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
10: On the schedule, yep.
1: Very excited. She'll be joining us live tomorrow on the Mark Arum Show. Welcome back to the broadcast. All right, my hypothesis when it comes to political ads. Vinny Drip is 25. I am 52 and holding steady. My prediction, Deborah, is when Vinny hits my age, political ads are going to be way different. If you think of the algorithm, like I give credit to Instagram specifically, their algorithm, they know what I don't even know that I want to see this stuff, but Instagram's like, you want to see this stuff.
10: It feeds it to you.
1: So I'm thinking in 30 years from now, you remember the movie Minority Report? With Tom Cruise.
10: Colin Farrell.
1: Yes, yeah. And it was futuristic, and it was a good movie. I liked it. But it was set in the future, and people would walk down the sidewalk, and these ads would pop up. Right, Deborah?
10: It would scan your eye and be like, you wear this size. Yeah. This color looks good on you. You want this.
1: I think in 30 years, by the time Vinny is sitting behind this microphone, that's the way you're going to get most of your political ads. You're going to be walking down the street. You're going to be walking down Peachtree. And on the sidewalk, they're going to scan your eye and it's going to be like, hey, I'm Rick Jackson. Mark, you know, personalized. Like, I'm running for governor. I'd love for your support. Or, you know, hey, Deborah, I'm Burt Jones. I'm running for governor. You and I both like bunnies. You know, like, I think it's not going to happen anytime soon. But I don't think that Minority Report, no spoiler alert, but it was like it could predict crimes before they happened and
10: sort of. Yeah.
1: Yeah. Anyway, so I don't think we're going to see that in 30 years, but I think that advertising is going to get so granular like that. So much to the point, even if you're listening to WSB radio in 30 years, that, you know, whatever your biometric data is sent through the radio and the ads that you're going to get are going to be so tailored to you. So it's not going to be an ad that everyone listens to at the same time.
10: Like geofencing, right?
1: Yes.
10: Wherever you are.
1: So I'll be driving in, listening to Atlanta's Morning News with Austin Eller in 30 years, right? He'll be the host in 30 years. And it will be an ad for the Georgia Lottery. And it's going to be tailored to me. It's going to be like, hey, Mark, Georgia Lottery scratch-offs, you know, now only $500. Because that's what scratch-offs are going to be. You know, anyway. That's my hypothesis. That by the time Vinny's my age, political ads, all ads, are going to be so hyper-specific, whether it's the radio or walking down the street or your social media or whatever. It's going to get so granular that, and that's kind of scary. It is a little scary if you think about it in the future. All right, news, weather, and traffic in 3 minutes. When we come back, we're going to go to Australia. Yeah, Australia. We're going to talk to Beth Noble, former Moscow bureau chief for CBS News. Her perspective on this ongoing years-long war between Russia and Ukraine. Beth Noble in Australia next on The Mark Arum Show.
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23: Hi there, good morning. It is 10 o'clock. I'm Sabrina Cupid. 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We're going to start with this. Your kids are out of school for the summer, and this might be interesting to you. Artificial intelligence, it may be helpful, but it's also hurting literacy in our nation. Jim Ryan has details this morning on the concerning finding.
24: The Barbara Bush Foundation for Family Literacy says more than half of Americans between 16 and 74 read below a sixth grade level. Thomas Kane of Harvard Center for Education Policy Research tells ABC News that he remains hopeful.
25: School districts have found ways to reverse this decline by focusing on early reading.
24: The concern among researchers is that dependence on AI to correct spelling and grammar errors may mask reading comprehension problems in children and adults.
23: And Georgia generally ranks in the bottom half of U.S. states for both adult and childhood literacy. All right, your weather for today, lots of rain already showing up on WSB Storm Track. Radar, cloudy skies, warm, muggy, and those scattered showers and thunderstorms throughout the day, says WSB meteorologist Christina Edwards. Your afternoon high should be right there around 83. She'll have Atlanta's most accurate and dependable forecast coming your way in about 2 minutes. The Fulton County Sheriff's Office says one suspect is caught, a second still on the run after the pair attempted to gain access into the jail grounds by cutting through a fence. No inmates were able to escape, and there is no threat to security at the jail. In DeKalb County, we have an update on a shooting there that happened last night. Police say that they got a call about a person shot just before 7:30 in the 2000 block of Stone Mountain Lithonia Road. When they arrived, they found a man who had been shot. He was taken to the hospital in stable condition. A preliminary investigation this morning finds that the man was hitting the vehicle with a machete, and the person driving shot him. The driver then took off. No arrest had been made. Anybody with information being asked to call police. Now to the conflict in the Middle East. President Trump seems to confirm that a U.S. Army helicopter did go down near the Strait of Hormuz. The president saying the pilots are not injured and that a report will be released later today. Correspondent Martha Raddatz is following the story from Washington.
0: We do not know whether this helicopter was shot down or whether this was mechanical difficulty, but these Apache helicopters have been aggressively patrolling the Strait of Hormuz looking for Iranian small boats. This comes in a part of a very high tension, and it has gone back down again in the last few days.
23: And she says that an unmanned Navy surface vessel was sent to pick up the crew of that downed helicopter. They were able to climb aboard and were taken to shore. Stellantis is recalling more than a million Jeeps because they could catch fire even when they're not running. It's the Jeep Wrangler and Gladiator model years 2021 through 2025. They may have an electrical connection issue in the electrical hydraulic power steering pump. And the wiring there, owners will be notified by mail on how to schedule a repair. And a new CNBC survey this morning finds more than half of Americans say the American dream, meaning financial stability and owning a home, is out of reach right now. The cost of living cited as the main reason, followed by housing prices, healthcare costs, and low wages. Let's take a look at the markets. We're in the green this morning. The Dow's up almost a full percent. The same is true for NASDAQ, and the S&P's also in the green at more than half a percent. It's time for live team coverage of traffic and weather. Smiley Mark McKay in the WSB 24-hour traffic center. A lot of folks coming into the building saying it was an awful drive.
4: And it's still bad out of Marietta into northwest Atlanta. Sabrina, the I-75 southbound delays begin just south of I-285 on the Jam Cam. Police have not arrived to this injury crash that we see in multiple left lanes, two left lanes, including the express lane, I-75 southbound past exit 256 Mount Perrin Road, so use Northside Parkway. West Side Perimeter in Cobb County is all stacked up. North of Bolton Road, headed up to where breakdown's in the right lane at Cobb Parkway. And travel advisory between Oakwood and Flowery Branch, only a right lane getting by a crash on 985 southbound at Spout Springs Road, exit 12, use Highway 13. From the Loud Security Systems Traffic Center, Triple Team Traffic, 95.5 WSB.
5: I'm WSB meteorologist Christina Edwards. Warm and muggy today with scattered rain showers and a few rumbles of thunder. Some of these storms may be capable of producing torrential downpours that could lead to flash flooding. Today's high is 83, lows tonight in the mid to upper 60s. Tomorrow, a little bit more sunshine with a high of 86. Few pop-up storms possible later tomorrow afternoon.
23: It is raining, 74 degrees in Loganville. Canton has 73 degrees, 74 in Kennesaw. We'll have more news at 10:30. 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I'm Sabrina Cupid, 95.5 WSB.
1: Welcome back to the show and a good Tuesday morning to you. Mark Arum here, you there. It's 10:05, 5 minutes after 10 o'clock. 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The whole family with us today. Gracie Award-winning Deborah is the executive producer of the program. We got Carlin manning the phones today. Vinny Drip, her, on the other side of the takeout window. Coming up in 30 minutes, Marcus Espinoza of News Nation is going to join us live. He was covering President Trump's appearance at the NBA Finals yesterday. That is why I sound tired today, because last night I stayed up to the final buzzer. The Knicks lose a heartbreaker to the Spurs, but you don't care about that. We'll hear what President Trump had to say about the NBA Finals. Mike McKee from Bloomberg News on what the Fed might do with interest rates moving forward. And Deborah's got not one, but two prize packs to give away. Coming up in an hour, we're going to give away what exactly, Deborah?
6: In an hour, we'll have tickets to go see Melissa Etheridge coming to town.
1: And she'll be on the show tomorrow.
6: And then, she's on tomorrow, yes.
1: And then at 11:37, the second prize pack.
6: We have tickets to go see a Little Big Town at the Fox.
1: At the Fabulous Fox. So two chances to win here this morning on 95.5 WSB. Kicking off this hour, let's go to Australia. Joining us, former CBS News Moscow Bureau Chief Beth Noble. Beth, always great to have you on. Thank you so much for your time. Let's start with this open letter that Vladimir Zelensky, the president of Ukraine, penned to the president of Russia, Vladimir Putin. basically asking him, hey, let's meet face to face and end this long, deadly war. Your reaction to the letter and Vladimir Putin's reaction to the letter, Beth.
3: Well, it's interesting, Mark. It's a really, really long letter. Zelensky says, you know, look, you've been in power for 26 years, and for more than half of those years, you've been pounding Ukraine, you know, first with their first attack when they took Crimea in 2014, and now this war well into its fifth year. And he sort of said, look, you know, this is too many people are hurting, too many people, not only in Ukraine, but too many people in Russia are hurting. Your own people are hurting. It's time for this to stop. Let's get together in some neutral third country like Switzerland and try to end it. And I do think it's, you know, very heartfelt. I'm sure President Zelensky is really fed up with this war, this unending war. And Vladimir Putin made some comments about it at a big economic conference in St. Petersburg this week. He kind of said, yeah, no thanks. We'll just keep fighting.
1: In the meantime, things on the battlefield, you know, it's like a roller coaster, but it seems like things are favoring the Ukrainian army right now.
3: Yeah, Ukraine has had a good month or two. They've actually said today, I think, that they have actually made gains in the last month as opposed to losing some territory. But, you know, even if they're making gains, they're pretty small gains. I mean, this war is a stalemate. There hasn't been, you know, huge amounts of territory won or lost in many, many months. And a lot of it is being fought with drones now, where drones are not only on the battlefield trying to pick off people if they try to move anywhere, but with drones that are going deep into both countries and wreaking havoc. It's a terrible situation for everyone involved.
1: And we're starting to see those drone strikes in Mother Russia in St. Petersburg, which is a new development there as well. Beth, you know, back on February 28th when the Iran war started, I was worried. I'm sure Vladimir Zelensky was worried that since all the world's attention were going to be focused on the Iran war, that we'd forget about Russia and Ukraine. And I thought that might be good news for Vladimir Putin. But I mean, yes, you know, there's another war that we're covering right now, but it seems like Ukraine has been holding their own since February 28th.
3: Yeah, I think the Ukrainians have been pretty worried about American attention being on the Middle East and not on Ukraine. But, you know, it looks like, you know, the Trump administration is trying to keep eyes on what's going on in Ukraine. In the last day, President Zelensky said he had a phone call, a very productive phone call with the American envoy to Ukraine, Steve Witkoff, and with President Trump's son-in-law, Jared Kushner, who's also acting as a mediator in this. President Zelensky has been in London. He met with King Charles. He met with the German, French, and British leaders as well. I mean, he is clearly trying to keep Ukraine on the front burner in the hopes that maybe someone will be able to get Vladimir Putin to the negotiating table and end this almost endless war.
1: One thing I am worried about, Beth, and this is kind of a history lesson relating to the Iranian war and how that's going to impact what's going on between Russia and Ukraine. With the Strait of Hormuz shut down, obviously we're seeing a global energy crisis. If you go back to the early 2000s, we had a similar situation with the war with Iraq, and that caused oil prices to go up. And because of that, Vladimir Putin was able to save Russia's economy because they were making so much money selling their gas, natural gas and oil, that, you know, the Russian economy was on the brink of destruction. But that Iraqi war and the price of oil and gas really saved that Russian economy. Could we see history repeating itself now?
3: Well, it's really good for the Russians that oil prices are high. And certainly they have a lot of people who are happy to buy their oil. And China and India are big purchasers of Russian oil. And they have very, very high demands. And one of the things that the Ukrainians have been doing most effectively to try to have some pain in Russia is to actually attack Russia's oil infrastructure. They've been attacking refineries and storage units, and it's starting to have some effects inside Russia. In Crimea, apparently there's a horrible fuel crisis. People are unable to get gas for their cars. There's long lines. There's rationing of gasoline. But the Russian, for the most part, Russia is turning out lots of fuel. And yeah, I mean, one of the reasons that this war has been able to go on for so long is that no matter how many sanctions the West puts on Russia, it never really shuts down the Russian economy, because so many other people are happy to buy that oil and gas that Russia continues to produce.
1: Yeah, definitely. I mean, the impact is stark, and maybe giving Russia another economic lifeline here in 2026. All right, Beth, you're calling from Australia, but you're centered in New York. Were you able to watch the NBA Finals game last night down under, or I guess this morning for you?
3: Yes, I absolutely was. It was on at 10:30. I'm in Melbourne, Australia, it was on at 10:30 in the morning here, and you bet I was watching. Okay, I guess I'm going to have to change and go from Nixon 4 to Nixon 5.
1: Yeah.
3: But, you know, the state of Russia and Ukraine is so dire that, honestly, I'm just super happy to have those NBA finals on so I can focus on that, sad shape of the Ukraine war.
1: Yeah, it is a nice escape from reality. Beth Noble, Beth, great stuff as always. Appreciate your time. Please stay safe, my friend.
3: Thank you, Mark. Always a pleasure to speak with you.
1: Former CBS News Moscow Bureau Chief Beth Noble in Australia. Our first Australian guest
10: Our
1: ever?
10: First Australian guest.
1: You put a pin on the map?
10: Yep, edit it.
1: I got to put a picture of the map on social media. So every time we get a guest from somewhere new, there's a map, a canvas map in the studio here that Yamamoto hasn't messed with yet. So
10: I wouldn't say Yamamoto. I would say more Eric before Yamamoto.
1: Or any, no one's messed
10: Nobody
1: with it.
10: Nobody yet.
1: But we've got pins for all the amazing places we've had guests on. So put a pin in it. It is now Australia. Speaking of the Knicks, Marcus Espinosa is going to join us live from News Nation after the news at 10:30. President Trump's experience there yesterday at NBA Finals Game 3. This just popping. Speaking of President Trump, he officially has nominated his former personal attorney, Todd Blanche, to become the new attorney general. Yes, replacing Pam Bondi, Todd Blanche acting. President Trump officially going to nominate him. Elena Trina at the White House, what kind of a fight does the president have getting Blanche confirmed from the Senate?
9: Look, I think this is going to be a very tense time. I think with any kind of moves now that when you need unanimous support from Republicans to move forward, that's a difficult task at a time when, you know, the president has recently made enemies out of Republicans that this White House was used to relying on. People like Senator John Cornyn and Senator Bill Cassidy, both people whom President Trump kind of worked to push aside by promoting their primary opponents in their recent primary races. And this is something in my conversations with people at the White House, Pam, they acknowledge, and I'll say this, they argue that they are confident that Blanche will get confirmed. They believe, particularly because he was able to get confirmed, he's been through this process before when he became Deputy Attorney General, they believe they'll be able to be successful here. But I think there's no question that things are going to be harder as we look ahead to November because of, like I said, some of these Republicans who feel liberated. That was actually a word that Cornyn has used to push back against the administration more. But also at a time when a lot of Republicans are worried about their political viability come November. So we'll have to see. But they're going to be working hard, I think, to prop Blanche up in the weeks to come as he undergoes this process.
1: Elena Shringen at the White House moments ago. So Todd Blanche, the official nominee. Let's circle back to what we started the show on, the Maine primary tonight, today, the Senate primary in Maine. Graham Plattner, good Lord, against, you know, running for the Democratic nomination to face off against Susan Collins. Depending on when this nomination process happens, it's going to put a lot of pressure on Susan Collins. So I would imagine, I don't know for sure, but the nomination and confirmation process for Todd Blanche is going to happen well before the November election, which means Susan Collins is going to have to vote yay or nay for President Trump's former personal attorney to head the Justice Department. You've heard me say, I don't think Todd Blanche deserves to be on the ballot. I can't believe he's still getting support. I am not supporting Graham Plattner, excuse me, in any way, shape, or form. I do not want him to win the Democratic nomination. I do not want him to become the next senator of Maine. But no matter who wins the primary today, whether it's the sitting governor or Graham Plattner, if Susan Collins votes to confirm Todd Blanche, that's a campaign ad right there. Why would you reelect Susan Collins, who, when push comes to shove, will not stand up to President Donald Trump? So I don't know if Collins, I mean, I don't know what's in her heart, her head, or her campaign strategy, but there's going to be a lot of eyes on what Susan Collins does with her vote in the Senate confirmation of Todd Blanche to head up the Justice Department. It all goes back to Maine. Maine is so beautiful. Have you been to Maine, Deborah?
10: Yes, I have.
1: It's mm-hmm. the vacation land, they call it. It's true. I got married in Maine. I love Maine. The lobster rolls, just the fried clam, everything about Maine is great. One thing Maine does not have are Hawaiian whales. I know it's a really bad segue.
10: Whales, yes, but not Hawaiian whales.
1: An alert for whales off the coast of Hawaii. They are running out of food. What?
10: So there are these rare whales that only live around Hawaii, okay. And they've been tracking them for a while because they fear they're endangered. And because of climate change, and just the way the oceans are getting warmer, there's less and less fish for these whales to eat. So as they've been tracking them, they've been noticing that their body weight in general has decreased about 28%. Imagine if you lost 28% of your body weight.
1: I would look a lot better.
10: Okay. Nature's
1: I'm not a whale, yeah.
10: Yeah, it's endangering for these whales. So they're trying to figure out how they can rescue these whales. You know, this is their native water. This is where they live.
1: So it's fish, not algae or plankton or whatever.
10: No, it's the fish in general that are affected that they just don't have enough to eat.
1: It boggles my mind that the number one industry in the United States at one point in our history was whaling. Like, they would take these boats out and harpoon these whales. If you've never been on a whale watch, A, you got to do it. Put that on the top of your bucket list. Go on a legitimate whale watch. It will change your life. And you see these majestic creatures. And we used to hunt them down for their blubber to heat our oil lamps. Like, that's crazy. At least the natives, bones, like right? Eskimos, would use every piece of, you know, the bones and everything. They'd eat the meat. We would just take the blubber and throw the, it's kind of disheartening what we used to do sometimes. One more ocean story. Great white sharks. We all know about them. You know, Australia, right? You see the great whites there, Jaws, whatever. Apparently, there's been a rare sighting of a great white shark in the Mediterranean Sea.
10: Yeah, some divers were actually looking to clean up shipwrecks in the Med. And as they were down there, they were volunteer divers. They noticed a 13-foot great white, and there's never been a great white sighting in the Med before. So they're pretty sure this is the first time it's been documented. If there has been one, no one's ever seen it. But they got it all on video. They shared it. And their whole thing is like, we approached it and it seemed very nice.
1: Why would you approach it?
10: Because there's a shark in the Mediterranean. They said it wasn't aggressive. It just seemed like it was curious.
1: Is that what the kids call it? The Med?
10: Isn't it called the Med?
1: I don't know. Oh. I've never heard that. I like it,
10: really?
1: Though.
10: Really? Oh, all right.
1: Well, it's anytime.
10: Mediterranean.
1: Saving syllables. The Med. Yeah. I want to go on a cruise of the Med eventually. All right. 10:19. When we come back, we're going to update our top local stories, including a drowning here in the metro area at a waterfall of all places. Right now, though, we got to check the ride around town. Let's say hello and good morning to Smilin' Mark McKay.
2: Hello, Mark. Traffic red alert. Northwest Atlanta, all lanes shut down with a crash. I-75 southbound past Mount Perrin Road, exit 265. So heads up out of Kennesaw and Marietta. Either take 285 away from this or take Highway 41. That's Cobb Parkway. It turns into Northside Parkway. You can take that down to West Basis Ferry to regain access to I-75. Again, I-75 is no-go right now inside the perimeter. All lanes shut down. 75 southbound past Mount Perrin Road. Exit 256. Crash that out of all lanes blocking Flowery Branch. Still working in one left lane. I-985 southbound at Spot Springs Road. Exit 12. 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Don't let the oil light add drama. Head to Take 5. Stay in your car, in and out in about 10 minutes. Skip back to your day. From the Loud Security Systems Traffic Center, Triple Team Traffic, 95.5 WSB.
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17: 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Chris, you've talked for years about the importance of having a financial plan in place because it gives us that roadmap for the journey of retirement. 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
1: 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N26 on the Mark Arum Show. Happy 65th birthday to one of my favorites of all time, Michael J. Fox, star of Back to the Future, Family Ties, etc. Noted New York Knicks fan is Michael J. Fox. He used to
10: Has
1: be.
10: Has he been at the games?
1: I haven't seen any pictures. Well, it was his birthday today, so maybe he was. Ran into him once at a movie theater in Connecticut. He had a summer home not too far from.
10: Is he wearing an orange vest?
1: He was not, but he was so. I didn't even go up to him, but he was going to the movies. I saw him going into the small movie theater, and I was like, that's Michael J. Fox. Anyway, happy 65th birthday. Was he or was he not on Celebrity Row there at Madison Square Garden, the mecca of basketball, the world's most famous arena? Guess what? After news, weather, and traffic, we are going to go to New York City. Marcus Espinosa from News Nation in New York covering President Trump's historic viewing of the NBA Finals game. It was the first time ever a sitting president attended New York Finals, an NBA Finals game. And listen, I'm wearing my Knicks hat. There's no bigger Knicks fan than I am. President Trump did not jinx us. It was because the refs and because we don't have a Charles Oakley on our team. That's why we lost. But Marcus Espinosa from News Nation live next in New York City here on the Mark Arum Show. 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
23: It is 10:30. Good morning. I'm Sabrina Cupid. It is a rough day on the roads. We do have a traffic red alert right now on I-75 in northwest Atlanta. Smiling Mark McKay joining us from the 24-hour traffic center.
2: Sabrina, several vehicles involved in this crash. Hero unit right now tending to at least one of them, dragging it to the right shoulder. Still got a couple more to go. Atlanta police holding all lanes of I-75 southbound. They're shut down past Mount Perrin Road exit 256. Heavy delays back toward the I-285 interchange. Here are your options out of Marietta. Take I-285 east or westbound and completely avoid I-75, or use Cobb Parkway. That turns into Northside Parkway, and that'll take you down to West Paces Ferry, where you can get back on I-75 and avoid this shutdown. Red alert, I-75 southbound shutdown at Mount Perrin Road. Sabrina?
23: All right, and the weather is not helping your drive this morning. Rain and thunderstorms. We have some rain right now, and those rain and thunderstorm conditions going to stay with us throughout the day, says WSB meteorologist Christina Edwards. In fact, she says we could have some flash flooding. Afternoon highs around 83. She'll have Atlanta's most accurate and dependable forecast straight ahead. Update on a fatal shooting on MARTA Friday. New this morning, Anthony Gresham now charged with three federal crimes after he allegedly shot a 17-year-old. U.S. Attorney Theodore Hertzberg saying that the 42-year-old Gresham allegedly has a lengthy criminal history that disqualifies him from being able to legally possess firearms or ammunition. And that criminal history includes felony convictions in at least three different counties for things like armed robbery, aggravated assault, possession of cocaine with intent to distribute, burglary, theft, robbery by force. He's going to be appearing in a court at a later date to face these federal charges now. More than half of all Americans believe between the ages of 16 and 74 are reading below a sixth grade level. That according to the Barbara Bush Foundation for Family Literacy. There is a growing concern that dependence on artificial intelligence to correct spelling and grammar may mask reading comprehension problems in children and adults. Now, the conflict in the Middle East. Two U.S. service members have been safely rescued following the crash of their military helicopter. Richard Engel reporting they had been patrolling regional waters near the Strait of Hormuz.
4: U.S. Central Command says that the Apache combat helicopter went down, was lost at sea while on patrol off of the coast of Oman. That a search and rescue operation was immediately launched. The cause of the crash still under investigation.
23: And officials say the service members are in stable condition. Nationwide, home sales surged in May to the fastest pace this year despite higher mortgage rates and prices. And do you work remotely? It may not be good for your health. New research published in the journal Science finds that remote work often leaves employees feeling socially isolated and leads to mental health issues. Polls consistently show that workers enjoy remote work and are even willing to sacrifice pay for greater flexibility. But the long-term price may not be worth it. According to studies of this author, they say that remote workers have an increased time spent alone, worsen mental well-being across multiple measures, and increases the use of mental health services and prescriptions. Remote workers living alone experienced an even more pronounced impact. Let's take a look at the markets. The Dow right now is up 317 at 51,103. So the Dow's up more than 0.5%. NASDAQ is now in negative territory, and the S&P is in the green. It's time for live team coverage of traffic and weather. Let's go back to Smiling Mark McKay in the 24-hour traffic center.
2: Good 20 minutes. That I-75 southbound has been shut down in northwest Atlanta. Crash clearance. Still have more vehicles to drag to the shoulder. So I-75 southbound is shut down past Mount Perrin Road exit 256. Seeing those delays now picking up in the right lanes out of Marietta, approaching I-285. You can get off at 285 and go east or west to avoid I-75. Crowding up is Cobb Parkway. That turns into Northside Parkway. If you get on that stretch of roadway, you get back on I-75 at West Paces Ferry Road. And again, all lanes are shut down. 75 southbound inside the perimeter. Coming out of Cobb County at Mount Perrin Road. Rain falling and slowing the ride through Alpharetta into Roswell on 400 southbound down toward Holcomb Ridge Road. And rain falling on where there was a crash. The narrow lanes blocked. Now cleared. I-95 southbound at Spot Springs Road, exit 12. From the Loud Security Systems Traffic Center, Triple Team Traffic, 95.5 WSB.
20: This is WSB meteorologist Christina Edwards. Warm and muggy today with a high of 83. Some tropical downpours could lead to isolated areas of flash flooding. Lows tonight settle to the mid to upper 60s. Tomorrow, drying out through the afternoon, partly cloudy, high 86. An isolated pop-up shower possible for tomorrow, mainly dry on Thursday.
23: It is raining right now in Buford, 73 degrees. Raining in Alpharetta, 74. And we have 75 degrees here in Midtown Atlanta. More news at 11 o'clock. Breaking news when it happens. I'm Sabrina. 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
24: Flipped over 20 westbound.
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0: 10:38 on the Mark Arum Show. Coming up in 30 minutes, Deborah's got a pair of tickets to give away to see Melissa Etheridge. Speaking of tickets, obviously, I could not secure tickets to Game 3 of the NBA Finals, so sadly, I had to stay up late watching my beloved Knicks fall to the San Antonio Spurs in the world's most famous arena, live to New York City. Joining us on the program for News Nation, Marcus Espinosa. Marcus, good morning, my friend. How are you?
1: Hey, Mark, good morning. Don't worry. I couldn't afford tickets either, so I just stayed outside reporting and then watched it at home myself.
0: Were you at one of the many watch parties littering the five boroughs?
1: So I work super early. I wake up at 3 o'clock in the morning, so I do the morning shift. So we didn't do any watch parties. They actually shut them down. That's part of the story here around the Garden. But there were plenty around the five boroughs.
0: So historic visit, President Trump, the first sitting president to turn to go to the NBA Finals. I was questioning yesterday on the show before the game, is he going to sit courtside or is it going to be in the owner's box? Turns out he was in the owner's box with Knicks owner James Dolan.
1: Yeah, that's right. He got invited personally. His granddaughter was there, some cabinet members as well. So he was there, and the national anthem played, got a little bit of a boo parade from the fans inside the arena when that took place. A couple of USA chants as well. So a little bit of a mixed bag. I'd say about 70-30 booing the president when he showed up on screen.
0: Yeah, it was during the national anthem, by the way. I've got the audio. Let me play it for the listeners.
1: Sure.
0: And he was the president was saluting the flag in the owner's box as he mentioned his granddaughter was next to him. A little bit later on he's 80. He was caught, catching a couple of Z's next to the Knicks owner. But at 80 years old, I am not judging there. But there was a lot of worry or concern that President Trump would distract from the event. They canceled the watch party outside Madison Square Garden. How was it overall for Knicks fans to get into the mecca of basketball with the president there?
1: Oh, it was a mess, to be super clear and frank. Like the fact that they had to close down. So I'm just going to name some streets. Hopefully you're familiar with here. Madison Square Garden is around 7th and 8th Avenue, and then 33rd Street is what it sits on. They closed down pretty much every street around Madison Square Garden. They put big steel barriers around the arena itself. You had to check in through basically a TSA security line, and to get checked, you had to agree, to be checked when you got in there. No bags were allowed. So there were videos circulating on social media, long lines for fans to get in. They did eventually get inside on time. So there was a huge just disruption to this area, which would have been busy anyway. But it's still, this took it to another level because Secret Service was all over the place. And, they were doing their job. They have to keep the president safe, especially after what he's been through during his terms. And so it was not anything that most New Yorkers were happy with, but they were dealing with it.
0: Penn Station, was train travel suspended at Penn Station below Madison Square Garden, or was that not impacted?
1: You could come here, I believe, but I don't think because people were still

0: that ship has sailed. He doesn't have any plans for that. So he's not going to be back at the arena. And it was a good game. It's interesting because I'm a sports fan in general. And I think it was a classic trap game. I think it was just the coronation had already begun. I think everybody just assumed the Spurs were done. And I think you were going to get their best effort because they knew if they lost that game, it was over.
1: Yeah.
0: And so they gave it their absolute best. And they showed up. You got to give them credit.
1: Game four is going to be so crucial because
0: critical
1: again. Like I thought the Knicks in four, but then we had the trap game. But if San Antonio wins game four and ties the series up, I think it's San Antonio's series, sadly. And I don't want
0: It totally shifts back. Yeah. I think the Knicks have to take game four just to hold that advantage in case anything happens, because that game seven back in San Antonio, they got to be able to win this so they can bring it and lock it up at back in New York for game six if they have to.
1: And Deborah, you and I will be up there in New York for game six for the Gracie Awards.
2: If there's a
1: game six, we'll be in New York. Marcus, I'm going to count on you for getting a couple of tickets to the game.
0: Well, when I get them, I'll make sure to pass them along to you, okay? Because I want a true Knicks fan to go to that game. And let me tell you, the game six, what day is that of the calendar?
1: Tuesday, the 16th.
0: 16th. Isn't that a World Cup game as well around here?
2: Yes.
1: Oh, Deborah says yes.
2: I think so, yeah.
1: Oh, my goodness.
0: Yes.
1: The center of the athletic universe. Final quick question, Marcus. Have you tried the Brunson bagel that is taking New York by storm?
0: Yeah, they had them. they brought it to our studio, actually. I work weekends, and on Sunday, they had the colored donuts, or bagels, excuse me, and the Brunson bagel was there. And you know, whenever there's food in a newsroom or media place, it is immediately swooped up. So we went and snagged them. It was delicious. It was amazing.
1: Excellent, excellent. All right, Marcus, hopefully we'll see you in New York on the 16th for the Knicks clinching victory at the world's most famous arena. Marcus Espinosa, News Nation. Great stuff as always, my friend.
0: Thanks, guys. Have a good day.
1: See you, buddy. Have you seen the Brunson bagel on social media?
2: No, I haven't. So
1: Bagel? It's a blue and orange bagel.
2: Oh, okay.
1: So they asked one of the reporters a couple of months ago, asked Jalen Brunson, the Knicks star, what his bagel order is. And he says, bagel, toasted, egg, cheese, hash brown, and chipotle mayo.
2: I see it.
1: Yeah. I'm cool with it. I don't want the spicy chipotle mayo. But now it's a thing.
2: Chipotle without mayo.
1: Oh, it's crazy. They're charging like $14 now for a Brunson bagel.
2: Isn't that just New York in general?
1: I used to go, bacon, egg, and cheese, and a hard roll was like $2.50.
2: Yeah, in the 90s.
1: Yes. Oh, I'm still living in it. Look
2: ago.
1: At my wardrobe. I'm still living in the 90s. Just real quick about the, I got to tip my hat to the Secret Service. Because when they heard this, you know they had to be like, son of a biscuit, really? You're going to go to the game? So we've had Secret Service come to the station to clear presidents, vice presidents come in here, and they have to come in the day before or earlier that morning, whenever they're coming, with the dogs, the bomb sniffing dogs. So that means the Secret Service had to go through the entire Madison Square Garden with bomb sniffing dogs, check every seat, every nook, every cranny. That's a lot of legwork to make that happen, but they did. It went off without a hitch. Security was fine. The only bad news is the New York Knicks lost. I just got choked up a little bit. And I'm exhausted for staying up too late. Shame on me. I knew better. I knew better. All right, when we come back, Mike McKee from Bloomberg News is going to join us live. What is the Fed going to do with interest rates? Right now, though, 10:46. Got to check the ride around town. Live with the latest, smiling Mark McKay.
3: Nothing's moving. I-75 between Marietta and the OK Cafe in Northwest Atlanta. All southbound lanes of 75 been shut down to clear a widely scattered crash. These lanes have been shut down now for 30 minutes plus. 75 southbound, the crash just past Mount Perrin Road, exit 256. Now seeing the delays out of Marietta, approaching the Truist Park, Windy Hill Road region. I-285 is one option. So is Cobb Parkway. That'll take you down to Northside Parkway. It turns into Northside Parkway, and you can get back on I-75 at West Paces Ferry Road. But 75 is a no-go now between Marietta and Northwest Atlanta with this shutdown. 75 southbound, the red alert at Mount Perrin Road. From the Loud Security Systems Traffic Center, Triple Team Traffic, 95.5 WSB.
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2: 10 to 52 on the Mark Arum Show. Just check the markets. I don't know what the heck's happened in the last 15 minutes, but we went from green to red in a hurry. NASDAQ's down 230. S&P's down 31. Oil, though, is down 3.67%. Speaking of the markets, went to Bloomberg.com this morning. Saw an interesting piece. The Treasury market is telling Kevin Warsh rates need to be higher. Ooh, he's the new Fed chair covering the story. And joining us live from Bloomberg News, our good buddy Mike McKee. Mike, good morning. How are you, sir?
9: I'm good. How are you?
2: I've got a home with a mortgage rate that I am paying too high an interest rate on, and I was hoping eventually those rates would come down so I could refinance, but that's not what the Treasury market is saying right now.
9: Yeah, I got some bad news for you. The overall structure of inflation is that it is still going up, even if gasoline prices have come down a little bit, because the war goes on, and the crude oil inventories that we've been working on have fallen quite a bit. So there's no chance that the Fed is going to be cutting rates anytime soon. And we also have some strength on the consumer side and the job side. So at this point, the best you can hope for is that they don't raise rates. And I suppose that's the best that Kevin Warsh can do for the president at this point, is not raise rates. He's certainly not going to be able to cut them.
2: Now, you say that, but are we sure that he won't try to cut them to, you know, appease the president?
9: Well, he could try, but he's one vote out of 12 on a committee of 19. So we have seen a number of Fed officials, even some who are centrists or lean dovish, turn more hawkish recently because they see what's happening. And one of the issues is not just the war, but also AI, because the demand for semiconductor chips and electronic parts and construction materials for all these AI data centers has really pushed up prices in that area. So you're seeing this broadening of inflation, and that's what concerns the Fed, and that's what's driving the bond market at this point. The bond market thinks that we're going to need to slow the economy.
2: Is there a scenario where the new Fed chair keeps rates steady, doesn't raise them, doesn't lower them, but just keeps them steady? Would that be enough to keep President Trump content?
9: Well, no one can guess at what will keep President Trump content. But the best bet on Wall Street is that if they were to look at raising rates, it would come at the end of the year. They're going to stay on hold for quite a while because we don't know what's going to happen with the war and when it's going to end. And there are mixed views about how long it will take oil prices to come down and ships to get out of the Strait of Hormuz once the war does end. So with all that uncertainty, the best thing for the Fed is to sort of adopt the Hippocratic Oath and first do no harm.
2: Yeah, we'll see. I'm a glass half full kind of guy, Mike. I like to think about best case scenarios. Best case scenario, we get a peace deal tomorrow. The Strait of Hormuz opens. We get stability in the energy market globally. Is there a chance that anything could happen between now and the end of the year where Kevin Warsh is like, oh, okay, now we can lower your mortgage rate, Mr. Arum?
9: We would have to see a major change in a couple of areas. One, the idea that growth would be slowing, so the Fed would have to respond to that. And obviously, inflation would have to come down significantly. And also, we would want to see productivity rise, showing some effect of AI. And all three of those things aren't likely to happen this year. So the best guess is that he's not going to be able to do anything, even make the case for cutting rates until next year. Warsh came to the job saying that AI would raise productivity, that would lower costs, and therefore we can cut rates. But right now, none of that is happening.
2: Mike McKee, Bloomberg News. Great stuff as always, Mike. Have a good day, my friend.
9: You too.
2: Speaking of AI, we knew it's going to cause job cuts, but now it's causing more job cuts than we originally anticipated, Deborah.
10: Yeah, they're saying AI has increased job cuts by about 16%. That was the latest total they had in May. So just last month, 16% of jobs lost were due to AI, using more and more of them at work. And they're trying to get rid of some of the small menial tasks, I guess. I mean, for us, we kind of use it for fun. It hasn't really replaced anything that I do. Like, I don't use it regularly.
2: But that's the scary part. Like, we are literally in the infancy of this industry. Like, this is a six-month-old toddler, baby, whatever you call a six-month-old. This isn't a fully developed industry yet. As much as I love making those funny pictures on Grok, This is scary. This is the infancy, and we're already losing 16% of jobs to artificial intelligence. Oh, my Lord. Oh, my Lord. News, weather, and traffic at 3. When we come back, Deborah's got Melissa Etheridge tickets to give away, and we've got an update on Artemis 3. How soon are we sending a man and or woman to the moon? Correspondent Rory O'Neill with the details next on the Mark Arum Show.
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10: It's 11 o'clock. Good morning. I'm Sabrina Cupid. We do have a traffic red alert on I-75 Northwest Atlanta. Alex Williams joining us now from the WSB 24-hour traffic center. Things are looking better.
16: Yes, that's right, Sabrina. I just watched in the last minute or so the fire truck pull away. They've reopened multiple left lanes here. This is I-75 southbound, just below Mount Perrin Road, exit number 256. So that is the good news. Bad news is there's still in at least one, maybe two right lanes here, so that's going to keep the ride pretty slow as you come out of Cobb County with those delays stretching back before I-285. You can continue to use Northside Parkway until they get this crash cleared up. Sabrina?
10: All right, thank you so much. And your weather for today, it's going to be a nasty kind of day, let's just be honest. Scattered showers and thunderstorms throughout the day with a high around 83, and we could even have some flash flooding, says WSB meteorologist Christina Edwards. She'll have Atlanta's most accurate and dependable forecast coming up. New this morning, a man is facing federal charges now with the shooting of a teenager aboard a MARTA in Midtown Atlanta.
17: FBI agents teamed up with local law enforcement over the weekend to track down Anthony Gresham, who allegedly shot a 17-year-old boy on a train at a Midtown station, then ran away. Now he faces federal charges. Atlanta U.S. Attorney Theodore Hertzberg.
18: Last week, we charged an individual for the first time in our district with this federal crime of engaging in an act of violence with intent to cause serious bodily injury or death on mass transportation. And now we've done it for a second time in 1 week. We have to combat this scourge of violence on MARTA.
17: Hertzberg says the 42-year-old Gresham faces a mandatory minimum of 25 years in prison if convicted and a maximum of life without the possibility of parole. Veronica Waters, 95.5 WSB.
10: All right, thank you, Veronica. The Fulton County Sheriff's Office says one suspect is caught, a second still on the run after the pair attempted to gain access into the jail grounds by cutting through a fence. No inmates escaped, and there is no threat to security at the jail. Update on a shooting in DeKalb County last night. Police say they got a call about a person shot just before 7:30 in the 2000 block of Stone Mountain Lithonia Road. When officers arrived, they found a man who'd been shot. He was taken to the hospital in stable condition. A preliminary investigation finds the man was hitting a vehicle with a machete, and the person driving that vehicle shot the man. The driver then took off. No arrest had been made. Anybody with information being asked to call police. New this morning, despite rising interest rates and high inflation, home sales are up. Jim Ryan has the story.
19: The 3.2% rise in existing home sales represents the highest level since December and easily exceeded housing industry expectations. But the distribution was far from even. The National Association of Realtors says month-over-month sales rose in the Northeast, Midwest, and South, but were unchanged in the West.
10: And as for the Atlanta housing market, the median sales price of a home was right at $429,000 over the last 3 months. That's down 1.6% since that same period a year ago. Let's take a look at the markets. Right now, the Dow's up 100 at 50,886. NASDAQ is in negative territory, down more than 0.5%. The S&P is also in the red. All right, let's go back to Alex Williams in the WSB 24-hour traffic center with another look at your roads.
16: Still watching the crash. 75 South Northwest Atlanta, Sabrina, but just below Mount Perrin Road, exit number 256. It looks like maybe just one right lane is still blocked here. You're stacked up back to 285, and 75 South coming out of Marietta has been slow in those right lanes as people try to hop onto 285 to avoid that I-75 closure. Might just want to stick with I-75 now as those lanes are starting to reopen. 85 southbound heading into Midtown. A few brake lights out of Buckhead leaving Georgia 400 down towards 17th Street. And been dealing with a crash in DeKalb County. I-20 eastbound past Wesley Chapel Road, keeping you on the brakes back toward I-285, that east side perimeter. From the Loud Security Systems Traffic Center, Triple Team Traffic, 95.5 WSB.
20: I'm WSB meteorologist Christina Edwards. Warm and muggy today with scattered rain showers and a few rumbles of thunder. Some of these storms may be capable of producing torrential downpours that could lead to flash flooding. Today's high is 83, lows tonight in the mid to upper 60s. Tomorrow, a little bit more sunshine with a high of 86. Few pop-up storms possible later tomorrow afternoon.
10: It's raining in Johns Creek and 74 degrees, 75 in Jefferson. Jonesboro has 77 degrees. We'll have more news at 11:30. 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I'm Sabrina Cupid, 95.5 WSB.
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2: 11:04 on an extremely busy Newsday Tuesday. Welcome back, friends. Mark Ammer and crew with you till noon. I think I just caught my second caffeine win there, Deborah. I was up till
10: the new coffee.
2: No, I haven't tried the new coffee yet. But yeah, I was up till 11:30, and I was ready to go to sleep last hour. Now I'm all caffeinated up. Anyway, you don't need to know about that. You do need to know that we are going to give away a pair of tickets right now to a guest that will appear live on the show tomorrow, Deborah.
10: Yes, Melissa Etheridge will be on the show tomorrow, and she is performing with Wynonna Judd at Synovus Bank Amphitheater at Chastain Park on August 7th.
2: Before we give away the tickets, should I try to do a duet with her tomorrow?
10: Like you did with Debbie Gibson?
2: Yes.
10: Yeah.
2: Come to my window.
10: That was good.
2: All right, yeah. I'll work on it. Let's give away these tickets, though. So Melissa Etheridge live on the show tomorrow. Carlin screening the calls. Let's do the eighth caller to 404-872-0750. Caller number eight to 404-872-0750 wins a pair of tickets to see Melissa Etheridge and Wynonna Judd, courtesy of the Mark Arum Show at 95.5 WSB. Still to come, the latest on the Iran war, what President Trump has to say about negotiations right now, though. Joining us on the program, correspondent Rory O'Neill. Rory, it seems to me we've entered a new space age now in the 21st century. NASA announcing the crew for the next Artemis 3 mission. What can you tell us about the announcement and the crew?
22: Yeah, well, and the new NASA administrator will also say that we have re-entered a new space race, namely against the Chinese, which is why he thinks we have to push forward and focus on getting Americans back on the moon as quickly as possible. So this morning, they will introduce us to the crew of Artemis 3, four astronauts who will climb into an Orion crew capsule on a mission that will not go as far from home as Artemis 2 did back in April. Artemis 3, instead, will stay in low Earth orbit and practice how we rendezvous and dock with the kinds of ships that will be landing on the moon in future missions. So ideally, Artemis 3 would launch next fall, and while in space, the crew would dock with two different ships, one by SpaceX and one by Blue Origin. But boy, a lot has to go right for that to happen.
2: Rory, you mentioned a new space race. What's the progress China has made in this?
22: Well, China is also aggressive about getting to the moon. And, they've sent lunar landers, some that have actually returned samples from the surface of the moon. The administrator says that, if America chooses to go back to the moon, as President Trump has outlined in his plan for a lunar base coming up as well, that our return to the moon might beat China only by a matter of months. That's how close things are in this new race.
2: So the moon up next, Mars still the long-term goal?
22: It is. And to be completely frank here, I think this administration is focused on getting humans back on the moon while President Trump is still in office. That's one thing that the new administrator has made very clear. He wants boots back on the moon before Donald Trump is done with this term in office. So they're essentially setting that late 2028, early 2029 deadline.
2: Very interesting. Very exciting time. We had like a lull in space exploration post space shuttle. But now, competition breeds success. So we're in competition with the Chinese and seeing major movement in the space race. Unrelatedly, Rory,
22: can I just one final note on that?
2: Yeah.
22: I've always told people who ask me about this stuff, I say, imagine the first human being to land on Mars and it's a person from China. Do you find that acceptable? And do you think America should recommit itself?
2: Wow. The age-old question, Rory. I'm going to have to think on that one.
22: Mm.
2: Making me think. Real quick, summer here in Atlanta. I grew up in an era where if you were a teen and the summer came, you got a summer job. Not as easy for teens this era to get out and get some money during the summertime.
22: Yeah, for some reason, the jobs just aren't there, whether it's the inflation, energy prices, maybe they just don't want to bring in workers, who knows? But Challenger Gray and Christmas expects 790,000 teenagers will get jobs for May, June, and July. That's down a little bit from last year, but here's the fly in the ointment. Last year was the lowest number ever, at least in the past 78 years of record keeping. So this tends to be a trend. Teenagers not working frantically during the summer months to try to save up for that college experience. What was your first summer job?
2: I delivered bread for a bakery and then went in and baked the bread. It was one of the toughest jobs ever in the middle of the summer in a bakery in front of an oven and then getting up at 3 a.m. to deliver the bread. Yeah, that was a rough one.
22: All right. Now, I was a caddy for a lot of years.
2: That's what my dad did.
22: Everyone's on a cart these days. Everyone drives a cart these days.
2: I respect that. My dad paid for college being a caddy.
22: Same.
2: There you go. Stoic. Rory, great stuff as always. Have a good day, my friend.
22: Thanks, Mark.
0: 11:10 on the Mark Arum Show. Before we get to the space race, which I didn't know was we were in a space race, what was your first summer job, Deborah?
10: I mean, I worked on the farm. Didn't matter what season it was.
0: Did you get paid, or is that just part of your chores?
10: I did not live there. I lived in town, but it was a farm that we worked on, and like 90% of my town was a farming community. Most of the kids worked on the farm, particularly during the summer.
0: I'm thinking of the scene in Napoleon Dynamite where he's working on the chicken farm. Was that your experience?
10: No, I worked at a granary, so it's mostly corn and soy, alfalfa, stuff like that.
0: What did you do exactly?
10: So you have to prepare the fields, like you pull out the weeds, you pull out the rogues, detasseling, you actually hand pollinated corn.
0: Really?
10: Yeah, it's a lot of hard work. Yeah, go work on a farm for one season.
0: So it wasn't like the chicken scene. That was rough. Vinny Drip, what was your first summer job? Did you have a summer job as a teen?
1: Nothing like how y'all are talking.
0: Okay.
1: I had worked at City Hall.
0: So bougie. What the hell were you doing at City Hall?
1: I was in a Department of Public Works Transportation. Yeah. I was just helping out where they needed me.
0: I think we got a new nickname for Vinny Drip. Silver Spoon Vinny. In the air-conditioned City Hall.
1: Yeah.
0: I'm in a bakery baking bread and frying donuts, sweating.
10: I'm
0: no
10: in a field
0: AC.
10: Covered with grasshoppers and dirt.
0: And Vinny's chilling with the indoor plumbing, air-conditioned. Wow. Silver Spoon. Silver Spoon Vinny is the new nickname there. All right, back to the space race. I actually think this is a good thing. The fact that we are in a race with China to get to Mars and the moon. Because if it wasn't for the Russians back in the 60s, I don't think we get to the moon by 69.
10: That's a good point, right?
0: It's competition, right? John F. Kennedy, we're going to put a man on the moon, blah, blah, blah, by the end of the...
10: Because we can.
0: Yes. If Russia wasn't interested in going to space, that Sputnik, Google Sputnik, kids, if you don't know, but it was a satellite. The first satellite went up, and it was just this little tiny satellite that Russia put up, and it would doot, doot. It was just a, it would make a beeping sound, and you could tune into AM radio and pick up the, and we freaked out, like Russia beat us to space. So I'm okay with the, there's a space race now with China, Gina, if you will. I had this conversation with Maya. I don't know what brought it up. I was like, you don't want to go to space, do you? She's like, no, no, not at all.
10: Really?
0: Yeah.
10: I'd go. I'll open up a moon radio station.
0: Let's do it. I'm fully on board. I wish you well in your future endeavors, Deborah. But yeah, I'm just too claustrophobic for the whole trip.
10: Don't they knock you out till you get there? That's what you see only in all the sci-fi movies.
0: Oh, yeah, only in the movies. All right, let's go to the White House. This is moments ago, Kristen Holmes. President Trump, after the New York Knicks game yesterday, was taking questions from reporters, and he said that we are very close to a deal with Iran, tallied it up, and for the 37th time since the war started, 37th time, that President Trump said we are close to a deal with Iran. Kristen Holmes at the White House.
3: Yeah, and I'm really glad somebody finally took the time to count out how many times, because exactly. It felt like we were saying it every single day. And now I know it was at least 37 times in the last 2 months since this ceasefire began. It is unclear right now. We know what we saw yesterday, the White House and President Trump breathing a sigh of relief after we saw this escalation between Iran and Israel. The temperature began to turn down, and then you had these fresh attacks by the Israeli military on the southern part of Lebanon, something that President Trump and the Iranians have warned against. This is what President Trump said on the state of everything last night when he was leaving that Knicks game.
4: They were going back and forth, and now they both agreed through me to stop. And we're in the final throes of what will be a very, very good deal that will not allow in any way, shape, or form nuclear weapons, etc. And the strait will open up right away. It'll open up immediately upon signing, which could be in 2 or 3 days.
3: So until there's a deal, President Trump also said that that U.S. blockade in the Strait of Hormuz would stay in the same place. It would not lift in any way. They want to see some kind of deal in writing. But we don't really know where the Iranians stand on this. They have not commented on President Trump's remarks. And it has been, again, we've been through this a number of times in which we're seeing an escalation. Then President Trump says negotiations are happening behind the scenes. It could happen any moment now. And then it seems to completely fall apart, or at least drag out. And that's how we ended up here. Now, one key component of all this, again, is Lebanon and what Israel decides to do, because that could really be a turning point here in a bad way against a deal if they continue to have these strikes against Hezbollah targets in southern Lebanon. That is something, again, that President Trump has said that they would not do. He has talked to Benjamin Netanyahu about it, and Iran has warned that that could blow the entire thing up in terms of any kind of deal. So we'll see how and what happens between President Trump and Netanyahu later today, specifically when it comes to that issue.
0: Any updates on the Iran war? That was Kristen Holmes, by the way, moments ago at the White House. Any updates on the Iran war and the negotiations? You get them live here 24/7 on WSB. I was thinking about this last night, Deborah, watching the Knicks game. And they showed President Trump in the owner's suite. And I was like, what would I, if I can get President Trump on the show, what would be the one question? Because sometimes you only get one question with the president. What would be my first question to President Trump? And my first question would be relating to the negotiations with the Iran war. I would say, Mr. President, how does it work when you want to talk to someone in Iran in the regime? Do they have cell phones? Like, they're in a case? Like, what's the mechanism where if you want an updated deal or you want to check the pulse, how do you get in touch?
10: Like, have your people call my people? Like, how do you do that?
0: Yeah. Like, what, how does that work?
10: Go to DonaldJTrump.com and click contact.
0: Something like I really want to know that. Or Secretary of State Marco Rubio. Like, if you want to literally have a conversation with your Iranian counterparts, how does that happen? Is, you know, famously during the Cold War, there was that red phone, right, that went to the Kremlin from the White House. Is there something similar right now? How do you get in touch with, you know, with Netanyahu? You pick up the phone, you call him, you got his number. But with the new regime, the son of the Ayatollah, who still might be living in a cave, how does that work? That would be the first question I would ask the president or the secretary of state or the vice president. Like, if you have a great idea, like, oh, I think I've got a breakthrough on how we could end this war, how do you do it?
10: Especially because Trump is known to answer his cell phone all the time, right?
0: Absolutely.
10: Like people are known to have his number and he'll just answer it.
0: Absolutely. So I was thinking about that, watching my Knicks lose, a heartbreaker. By the way, Ken Charles is texting me nonstop on the Piccadilly text line, talking about the game. I'm like, I'm on the air, sir.
10: Doesn't he tell us not to do stuff like when we're on the air?
0: he's like, there's too much Brunson. That was his excuse. Too much fun. Hold on. Let me get to the commercial break, Ken, and I'll text you back. Before I do that, though, when does the next episode of Dutton Ranch drop?
10: It comes out on Friday, so like midnight.
0: Midnight on Friday.
10: Like after work is when I watch it.
0: All right. Dutton Ranch related. Farmers, ranchers, even pet owners in Texas and New Mexico monitoring their animals for signs of a potentially deadly health threat. ABC's Jim Ryan says detections of New World screwworm. I think I can say that on the air, right? That's allowed by the FCC. New World screw worm. I got to figure out how to say that without sounding offensive. Screw worm. Thank you, Deborah. Screw worm are rising daily.
19: Even as U.S. Agriculture Secretary Brooke Rollins returned to her native Texas to address the New World screwworm situation.
5: Just a couple of hours ago, we had an additional confirmation in a goat in Gillespie County, Texas.
19: Bringing to 5 the number of cases, 3 of them in cattle. Rollins is confident that it can be contained.
5: This is not a virus. It is not a disease. It is a pest.
19: The plan is to release hundreds of millions of sterilized flies to break the New World screwworm's reproductive cycle. Jim Ryan, ABC News in Dallas-Fort Worth.
0: Wow. Screwworm. say it peacefully. Screwworm. Now detected in a goat. Vinny, you ever eaten goat meat before?
1: No.
0: Really?
1: So
0: my neighbors, 2 doors down from me growing up, a Jamaican family, and they had a herd of goats in their backyard, and they would give us goat meat. It's delicious.
10: Coming in Indian food, too, I believe.
0: They bring us goat cheese, and usually it was to apologize because the goats would get out of their
10: and
0: area.
10: And come and eat around your house.
0: And they would eat everything. And I made the mistake one year. I was like, I don't know how old I was, 9 or 10. And there's like 12 goats in the backyard. I was like, this is the coolest thing ever. So I grabbed a bag of carrots out of the fridge and went out and fed the goats, like hand fed the goats carrots. Big mistake.
1: They bit you.
0: No.
10: No, they'll come back every day.
0: Every day. So the first day it was like 12. Maybe it was 6. I don't know. But the next day there was like 40 of them.
1: Jesus.
10: And this guy gives out free food.
0: Yeah, they're like, where are the carrots, fat kid? Let's go. Bring us those carrots, fatty. And then they wouldn't leave. So then we had to call the neighbor. It was a big thing. But then they gave us goat meat as an apology. 11:19 on the Mark Arum Show. Best summer travel destination has been announced. And I think it's going to surprise you. What experts say is the best summer travel destination here in the United States of America. We'll give you the answer after you check the ride around town. Hello and good morning to Alex Williams.
16: Hey, good morning, Mark. Still watching a bit of a crawl on I-75 southbound through northwest Atlanta out of Cobb County, but it's getting better. That crash that we've been watching, 75 south below Mount Perrin, exit 256, now down to just a right lane block, so no more need to jump off at 285 as an alternate there. Over into Cobb County, crash blocking at least one lane, 20 eastbound past Wesley Chapel Road. That's slowing you as you leave I-285. And 85 south through Gwinnett County and Duluth, still bunched up from Highway 316 down to Beaver Ruin Road, then looking good into Norcross down to I-285. Traffic brought to you by the Georgia Lottery. 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
0: On this date in 1870, Charles Dickens passed away at the age of 58. David Copperfield, A Christmas Carol, and Oliver Twist. Please, sir, can I have some more? All right, real quick, Deborah, the top summer vacation destinations just announced. Give us the top five, my friend.
10: Number five is Honolulu. You've been to Hawaii, right?
0: Yes, beautiful. Big island, though, not Honolulu.
10: Okay,
0: yeah,
10: well, Honolulu,
0: amazing.
10: Number five. Number four, D.C.
0: I could
10: but
0: see that.
10: You loved D.C. as well,
0: I absolutely
10: right?
0: love D.C.
10: Number three, Austin, Texas, which is a very cool city.
0: It's hot, right? In the summer, it's a little
10: too
0: hot.
10: It's always hot in Texas.
0: Okay.
10: Yeah, it's definitely hot. Number two, Orlando. Of course, you got Disney and all
0: pass.
10: The theme park. Really?
0: Central Florida is not my jam, baby.
10: I love the parks. Anyway,
0: not calling you baby. That was an Austin Powers
10: one.
0: Reference.
10: Yes, yes.
0: Number one, summer travel destination.
10: Mm-hmm. Very close to home, Atlanta, Sandy Springs, Alpharetta.
0: That's crazy to me.
10: The Beltline's not even there.
0: Yeah. Touche. There's not even a bell line in Alpharetta and Sandy Springs. Yeah. All right. Come here for summer vacation. You're going to sweat your tuchus off, my friends. Congrats to Ellis. He won tickets to Melissa Etheridge. You get a chance to win another pair of tickets after news, weather, and traffic. Stay with us. It's the Mark Arum Show on 95.5 WSB.
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10: It's 11:30. Good morning. I'm Sabrina Cupid. 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We have an update on a fatal shooting that happened on MARTA Friday this morning. Anthony Gresham is charged with 3 federal crimes after he allegedly shot a 17-year-old. U.S. Attorney Theodore Hertzberg saying that 42-year-old Gresham allegedly has a lengthy criminal history that disqualifies him from being able to legally possess firearms or ammunition. And that criminal history includes felony convictions in at least 3 different counties for armed robbery, aggravated assault, possession of cocaine with intent to distribute, burglary, theft and robbery by force. He's going to be appearing in court at a later date to face those federal charges now. Your weather for today. I hope you have the rain gear. You're going to need it. Rain and thunderstorms possible throughout the day. It's going to be warm, though. Highs around 83. We could get a lot of rain, even some flash flooding, says WSB meteorologist Christina Edwards. She'll have Atlanta's most accurate and dependable forecast coming your way in just a matter of minutes. Now, update on the conflict in the Middle East. A report today says President Trump intervened to halt aggressions between Iran and Israel because he believes the U.S. is within days of a breakthrough on talks with Iran. Richard Engel reporting this morning that the president's becoming more vocal about his frustration with Israeli Prime Minister Benjamin Netanyahu.
3: After saying he, not Netanyahu, call all the shots and set the terms for a possible deal with Iran, Trump told Axios, Bibi, you better be careful, or you'll be on your own very soon.
10: Now, the New York Times reports that President Trump spoke to Netanyahu by phone after Iran and Israel exchanged fire for the first time since the U.S.-Iran ceasefire went into effect in early April. The Times also says that Trump told Netanyahu the breakthrough involves a long-term nuclear deal with Iran. Iran and Israel stopped fighting after Trump's call. Be sure and stay with us for continuing live team coverage of the conflict in the Middle East. You'll have the very latest here on 95.5 WSB, also on the WSB radio app. Stellantis is recalling more than a million Jeeps because they could catch fire even when they're turned off. It's the Jeep Wranglers and Gladiators, model years 2021 through 2025. They may have an electrical connection issue in the electrical hydraulic power steering pump wiring. Owners will be notified by mail, and then they'll also be told how to schedule a repair. Do you work remotely? Well, it might not be good for you. New research published in the journal Science finds that remote work often leaves employees feeling socially isolated and leads to mental health issues. Polls consistently show that workers enjoy remote work and are even willing to sacrifice pay for greater flexibility. But the long-term price may not be worth it. Study authors say remote work increases time spent alone, worsens mental well-being across multiple measures, increases the use of mental health services and prescription drugs. Remote workers living alone experience an even more pronounced impact. And nationwide, home sales surged in May to the fastest pace this year. Despite higher mortgage rates and prices overall, the National Association of Realtors saying while supply remains tight, the median price of a home sold last month hit a record $429,000. First-time buyers making up 35% of sales, with homes staying on the market an average of about 29 days. Let's take a look at the markets. The Dow right now is down 326 at 50,459. So the Dow's down more than half a percent. NASDAQ's down almost 2%. And the S&P's also in the red, down more than a full percent here at 1134. That means it's time now to turn to the 24-hour traffic center at Alex Williams to see how your roads are looking.
16: Well, the better news in Northwest Atlanta, Sabrina, that crash totally cleared out of travel lane 75 south below Mount Perrin, so no more big concern there. Focusing my attention into DeKalb County now, where we're dealing with a crash 20 east past Wesley Chapel Road blocking the lane. That's really jamming up the 20 eastbound collector distributor ramp coming off of I-285. And I just watched a crash in Buckhead quickly clear out of two right lanes. That's good news. 400 northbound just north of I-85. All lanes back open there, so that slow transition from 85 north to 400 north should start to thin out there. From the Loud Security Systems Traffic Center, Triple Team Traffic, 95.5 WSB.
4: This is WSB meteorologist Christina Edwards. Warm and muggy today with a high of 83. Some tropical downpours could lead to isolated areas of flash flooding. Lows tonight settle to the mid to upper 60s. Tomorrow, drying out through the afternoon, partly cloudy, high 86. An isolated pop-up shower possible for tomorrow, mainly dry on Thursday.
10: It is 78 degrees in Villarica and Kennesaw. Roswell, you have 74 degrees right now. And we'll have more news at noon, breaking news when it happens. I'm Sabrina Cupid, 95.5 WSB.
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19: Updated traffic as often as you need.
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21: We passed by the advisory reauthorization in the House in April. It's still sitting over in the Senate. They're working on another.
0: That's Speaker Mike Johnson on Capitol Hill. We'll check out what he had to say. Deborah's got tickets to give away and why the political world is focused on Maine today. All of that straight ahead on the Mark Arif Show.
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0: 11:37 on this Tuesday edition of the Mark Arum Show. Reminder, tomorrow, Melissa Etheridge is going to be live in the studio. 30 minutes ago, Ellis won a pair of tickets to see Melissa Etheridge in concert. We have another pair of concert tickets to give away right now, Deborah.
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0: Ooh, that's a hell of a show and a hell of a venue. Eighth caller to our buddy Carlin at 404-872-0750. Caller number 8 to 404-872-0750 wins a pair of tickets to see Little Big Town at the fabulous Fox Theater, courtesy of the Mark Arum Show and 95.5 WSB. The very latest on the war in Iran in just a moment. Right now, though, joining us from ABC News, Jared Kofsky. Jared, why is the entire political world focused on Maine today, my friend?
28: Yeah, Mark, good morning. Maine is really the main event that is happening tonight, in part because of control of the Senate. So even though this is only the primary tonight, it's not the general election, this is the race that could ultimately decide the majority. So could Democrats take back the Senate? And that's what they're hoping to do. Susan Collins is the sitting senator for Maine. She's been in office for decades, 30 years. And Graham Flatner, who is an oyster farmer and Army veteran, definitely a different kind of candidate than Democrats have nominated before, he is hoping to be the one who will take on Susan Collins in November, and the results tonight will determine whether he's able to do that.
0: Now, the Planter candidacy looks a lot different today on June 9th than it did 3 months ago. Controversy after controversy to this former oyster farmer, as you mentioned.
28: Yeah, there's been one controversy after another. Plattner has made it clear that, you know, he's not a perfect person, but he has had lots of things that have popped up. It doesn't seem to really be fazing the voters, though. I mean, some of the things that have happened, there were reports about a tattoo that he had that, you know, people said had ties to a Nazi symbol. Plattner has said that, you know, he wasn't familiar with the ties and since had it removed. Then there were reports in the New York Times and the Wall Street Journal over the last couple of weeks. There was a report in the New York Times that said that, you know, they interviewed some of his former girlfriends, and that while some of them had positive things to say about Flatner, others found that his behavior could be intimidating and disturbing. There were other reports that mentioned that he was alleged to have sent sexually explicit texts to women, and that it was his own wife who reported that allegation to his campaign. But a lot of voters in Maine who I've spoken to when I've been there have said, you know, yes, they're concerned by some of the recent reporting that's come out, but they're still planning to vote for Plattner. They like his progressive policies, and they think he's going to help flip the Senate.
0: Now, Janet Mills, the current governor of Maine, is also on the ballot. She suspended her campaign a while back, and since these controversies have brewed up, Has she, you know, thrown her hat back in the ring? Is she? I know she's still on the ballot, but is there any chance she defeats Plattner today?
28: You can never say never. I mean, there's been a lot of talk about, you know, would Governor Mills, you know, formally hop back in the race? Would she be on the campaign trail? We haven't seen that, but as you mentioned, because she is still on the ballot, she could, in theory, pull off a victory. All of the polling that we've seen has indicated that that's very unlikely. The most recent poll that came out just before the recent controversies involving Plattner had her receiving likely 10% of the vote, with Plattner receiving 76. But one thing that Mills did not do that she could have done under Maine law, she could have contacted the Secretary of State and said, even though it's too late to remove me from the ballot, I want voters to know, you know, I'm not running for office. And what the Secretary of State can do in Maine under their law, post signs in the polling places saying that this candidate has suspended their campaign and votes that are cast for this candidate will not count. Mills did not opt to do that. So she is on the ballot. And I did speak to one voter when I was in Portland last week who said she's planning to vote for her.
0: Interesting. Jared Kosky from ABC News joining us here on the Mark Arum Show. I observe a disconnect here with these controversies when it comes to Plattner, because it wasn't that long ago Eric Swalwell got swarmed in controversies, and there's a lot of pressure from Democrats for him to step down and not run for governor in California. Why didn't we see the same pressure from Democrats here in this Maine race?
28: It's interesting because a lot of Democrats were not the biggest fans of Plattner.

0: to help the Democrats take back the Senate. So we don't know what's going to happen next in terms of Democratic support. Of course, Blatter still has to win the primary tonight. But if he wins, which the polls indicate he is likely to do, you know, we have to see, will Republicans be making the most of these allegations that have been made? We've already seen some campaign ads from Republican PACs that are pointing out some of these allegations about Blatter. So will there be more of those? We don't know yet.
1: Jared, are we going to have results this time tomorrow morning, or is this going to be a slow walk like the California primary results?
0: It would be nice if we have results tomorrow morning, but Maine actually has a very complicated way of doing their elections. So A, they have ranked choice voting. So ranked choice voting can make it a lot, take a lot longer to calculate the ballots. I think it's going to be much quicker for getting a result in this race that we're all focusing on involving Blatner, just because there are not a lot of candidates on the ballot. Some of the other races that are happening in Maine today, there's a governor's primary, there's a congressional primary. Those races, it could take many days for us to know who's going to win, just because of all the ranked choice ballot process, and also because the way that Maine does their elections, nothing is really done at the state level for a little while. It's the local municipalities that announce the results. That being said, it does seem like the Blatner potential victory we're going to know about much sooner than some of the other races. Will we know tomorrow morning? Hopefully, but it's still up in the air depending on turnout today.
1: Jared Kofsky, ABC News, big election in Maine. Other states are voting in the primaries. ABC News political director Avery Harper has more.
2: In South Carolina, Republican Congresswoman Nancy Mace is seeking her party's nomination for governor in a competitive primary. And out west, Nevada Governor Joe Lombardo is running for re-election in a race that is expected to draw lots of attention in November.
1: All the results fit to print tomorrow morning on Atlanta's Morning News with Chris Chandler, and we'll react. Political analyst Stephen Lawson is going to join us live in studio tomorrow to break that down. We haven't talked about Cuba in a little bit, and this has nothing to do with regime change or flotillas or lack of energy or oil. There was an earthquake down Cuba way yesterday.
3: Yeah, a 6.1 earthquake off the west coast of Cuba. And I guess you could feel it in Florida, all the way in Mexico. They felt it in Playa del Carmen. So it was felt pretty substantially. They said there's no risk of a tsunami, and there were really no reports coming out of Cuba about how much it affected it. Like, if there's a lot of damage.
1: We don't know.
3: They don't even have electricity in parts of the country.
1: I have friends that live in South Florida that were posting on Facebook yesterday, like, oh my God, earthquake. Wow. There was another earthquake yesterday, too, on the other side of the world. In Indonesia, maybe, or the Philippines.
3: Where the buildings collapsed?
1: I think it was the Philippines.
3: Yeah, I think it was the Philippines. They have a lot of earthquakes out there.
1: Mother Nature's got indigestion. Stay safe out there,
3: pink
1: my friend.
3: Drink.
1: Stay. You need pink drink, Mother
4: pink
1: Nature.
4: Pink drink.
1: Yes. Pepto-Bismol for the win. Congrats to Keith. He won a pair of tickets to see
3: Little Big Town at the Fox.
1: At the Fox Theater. We'll have more of those tickets to give away tomorrow. And tomorrow on the show, a chance to win Melissa Etheridge tickets. And you'll get to hear me interview Melissa Etheridge live right here on the Mark Arum Show. When we come back, what do you think is the best state to grow up in as a kid? Best places for kids to grow up, where Georgia fits on that list. Right now, let's check the ride around town. We've been dealing with some traffic hotspots all day long, Alex Williams.
5: Yeah, we clear up one and then we turn our attention to another, Mark, and that's what we're doing in DeKalb County, where there's been a crash working 20 eastbound past Wesley Chapel Road. DOT says it's in the center lane. The I-20 eastbound delays aren't the worst. The worst of them are on that collector distributor ramp coming off of I-285, trying to get onto that east freeway, so be mindful of that. Crash just cleared in Sandy Springs, heading toward Buckhead, 400 southbound, right around Glen Ridge, or at least trying to get that one out of the roadway. Then once you get towards Midtown, you're seeing some moderate volume, 7585 South 17th Street down toward North Avenue. 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If your AC smells musty when you first turn it on, that's buildup from winter. That doesn't clear on its own. Reliable Air can fix it for you. From the Loud Security Systems Traffic Center, Triple Team Traffic, 95.5 WSB.
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2: 11:53 on the Mark Arum Show. Coming back to some Muse. Not Ronald Muse, former phone screener of the Mark Arum Show, but Muse, the rock band. Matt Bellamy, singer of Muse, turns 48 years old today. Muse, you're a Muse fan, Deborah?
10: Yeah, you know, that is Kate Hudson's ex-husband.
2: Wait, I thought she was married to the guy from Black Crowes.
10: That's her other ex-husband.
2: She has two rock ex-husbands?
10: Mm-hmm.
2: Heard. Okay, one more birthday of note today. This is a great one for me. Natalie Portman.
11: Can you marry that girl in NYC? You should wait till you're ready.
2: Turns 45.
11: You meet someone who excites you.
2: That's her in Beautiful Girls, one of my favorite movies of all time. So I'm only 7 years older than Natalie Portman. It seems like there's a bigger age gap than not. Where did Natalie Portman grow up? I'm not sure. She's from Israel, but I don't know if she grew up there. All right, new data in. The best states for kids to grow up. Best places for kids to grow up. Let's start with the Peach State. Where does Georgia fall on this list?
10: Georgia, unfortunately, is closer to the bottom of the list. It ranks number 39th in best place to grow. Yeah, so this looks at economic well-being, health, education, and safety.
2: The worst states to grow up in as a kid: Mississippi, New Mexico, Louisiana, Alaska, Nevada. Our home states are 7th and 8th.
10: Yeah, we're in the top 10.
2: Connecticut is 7th, Wisconsin is 8th. And listen, as a kid, Connecticut was boring, but it was a good place to grow up.
10: Exactly.
2: It was very
10: boring, place. Nothing to do, but apparently we were all good at school and it was safe.
2: Yeah, I can't deny that. New Jersey, it's 6, makes me question this.
10: All the people that just can't afford to live in New York, they live in New Jersey?
2: It's nice. There's nice areas. They have the Jersey Shore.
10: It is the Garden State.
2: It is the Garden State. All right, top 5 states for kids to grow up in, Deborah.
10: Number 5 is Minnesota.
2: A lot
10: Midwest
2: of lakes.
10: There, mm-hmm. Number 4, Vermont. I've heard great things about living in Vermont.
2: Great, right? Maple syrup.
10: Okay, number 3, Utah.
2: Beautiful. Love
10: Utah. A lot of
2: Utah.
10: Rich people live in Utah.
2: Really?
10: What do you
2: think?
10: Okay,
2: well, they have second homes there. They don't
10: there it there. Is. Yeah, they vacation in Utah. Number 2, Massachusetts.
2: Eesh. All right, maybe. I don't know.
10: It's MIT and all that, you know, the schools there. And number 1, best place for raise a child, New Hampshire.
2: No state tax.
10: Is that what it is?
2: Yeah.
10: There's no state tax in Texas either.
2: Yeah.
10: Or Minnesota.
2: But it's not 142 degrees. And all right, so Georgia, 39th. I don't agree with that. I don't agree with New Jersey at number 6. But I am happy that Connecticut and Wisconsin came in 7th and 8th on the list.
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13: Too many people are hurting. Too many people, not only in Ukraine, but too many people in Russia are hurting. Your own people are hurting. It's time for this to stop. Let's get together in some neutral third country like Switzerland and try to end it.
2: That's Beth Noble, former Moscow bureau chief for CBS News. Join us from Australia, breaking down the latest developments in the Russia-Ukraine war. Now you know.
14: He got invited personally. His granddaughter was there, some cabinet members as well. So he was there, and the national anthem played, got a little bit of a boo parade from the fans inside the arena when that took place. A couple of USA chants as well. So a little bit of a mixed bag, I'd say about 70-30.
2: Marcus Espinoza from News Nation joined us live in New York City, updating President Trump's historic appearance at the NBA Finals last night. Now you know.
15: He made some revealing comments that women should prove a rape in order to access an exception to that abortion law, because there's exceptions for rape and incest and some other exceptions.
2: Greg Bluestein from the Atlanta Journal-Constitution with the latest on the political races here in Georgia. Now you know, because of the Mark Arum Show.
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2: Late breaking news on the Piccadilly text line. Fishbone said that Natalie Portman's from Long Island. Maybe she grew up there. Where was New York on that list, by the way? Did you already put the list away?
10: I can find it.
2: All right, you find it while I give away the stars of the show. I was going to give it to Ashley Frasca. She did the overnight traffic shift, but then she threw me shade on our traffic text thread. So Ashley's out. Beth Noble. Got to give it to Beth Noble. First ever guest down under in Australia, joining us on the Mark Arum Show. Great stuff on the Russia and Ukraine war.
10: 30.
2: All right, so, yeah. Upstate New York is a lot like North Georgia, though. You'd love it up there. Tomorrow on the show, Melissa Etheridge live. Political analyst Stephen Lawson will have the results, hopefully, of the Maine Senate primary. In the meantime, in between time, I'm going to get some rest because I stay up and watch the Knicks lose. But when I wake up, I'll be on social at Mark Arum, M-A-R-K-A-R-U-M. Stay safe. Have a great Tuesday, Atlanta.

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5: It is 12 o'clock on this Tuesday, June 9th. Good afternoon. I'm Sabrina Cupid. The news here at noon is sponsored by Jim Ellis Automotive. And our top local story, a Douglas County man with a long and violent rap sheet is now facing federal charges in the shooting of a teenager on MARTA.
6: We have to combat this scourge of violence on MARTA.
7: For the second time in a week, Atlanta U.S. Attorney Theodore Hertzberg says his office is bringing charges of violence with intent to cause serious bodily injury on mass transportation. MARTA police said 42-year-old Anthony Gresham allegedly shot a 17-year-old boy who had just boarded at Midtown Station.
6: The federal government has an interest, and we as federal taxpayers who are subsidizing MARTA also have an interest to make sure that our critical transportation infrastructure is safe for all to use.
7: Hertzberg says a federal conviction would mean a mandatory 25 years for Gresham. Veronica Waters, 95.5 WSB.
5: Lots of rain possible today, maybe even some flash flooding with a high of 83. When do we get a break from all this rain? WSB meteorologist Christina Edwards will have Atlanta Radio's only five-day forecast coming up at 12:05. Update on a shooting in DeKalb County last night. Police say they got a call about a person shot. That came in about 7:30 in the 2000 block of Stone Mountain Lithonia Road. When officers arrived, they found a man had been shot. He was taken to the hospital in stable condition. A preliminary investigation finds the man was hitting a vehicle with a machete. Person inside the vehicle started shooting at the man. The driver then took off. No arrest had been made. Anybody with information being asked to call police. The Fulton County Sheriff's Office says one suspect is caught. A second is on the run this afternoon after they attempted to gain access to the jail grounds by cutting through a fence. No inmates escaped, and there is no threat to security at the jail. City officials giving an update on the preparations ahead of the World Cup arriving in Atlanta. WSB's Jonathan O'Brien is live this noon in Southwest Atlanta with what leaders are saying.
8: Yeah, Sabrina, the overwhelming message here is that Atlanta is ready. The clock is ticking down to the start of the games here in Atlanta. Mayor Dickens says that every city department is implementing their individual plans for the games, and they're beefing up staff across the board, every department from DOT to watershed management. Speaking of the city's DOT, they have paved many miles of roads across Atlanta, repaving them to get them in top shape and working order as we prepare to welcome the world. He also says that 400 city employees have been trained to direct visitors around the city and to help as we have this influx of folks. There are new tools and apps that are being rolled out to help visitors navigate the city. And here at this rec center in Southwest Atlanta, after the mayor is done with his comments, which are wrapping up here in just a moment, there's going to be a pep rally with some kids. Clearly, city officials wanting everyone to feel a part of the celebrations of the World Cup. Reporting live here in Southwest Atlanta, Jonathan O'Brien, 95.5 WSB.
5: All right, thank you, Jonathan. This is New at Noon. The DeKalb County Commission has voted to extend a moratorium on data centers until September 30th. That's 100 days past when the current moratorium expires on June 23rd. The commission did consider a motion to extend the moratorium for 9 months, but that motion failed. Happening right now, the House hearing testimony from the head of the federally indicted Southern Poverty Law Center, Brian Fair, appearing before the House Judiciary Committee to answer questions over allegations the civil rights nonprofit funneled millions in funds to extremist groups they say they were fighting.
9: For 55 years, with the support of generous donors who appreciate our work, the SPLC has fought racial terror, white supremacy, and other forms of discrimination and hate.
5: The Justice Department indictment says that the tax-exempt funds were used for purchasing materials for KKK robes, facilitating cross-burnings, and funding travel for extremist rallies. In his opening statements, Fair said that the SLPC will continue to work to make sure Americans are not discriminated against. Now the latest from the Middle East. Pilots from a U.S. helicopter rescued near the Strait of Hormuz today. It's not clear what caused that crash, but it comes as the ceasefire between Iran, the U.S., and Israel is barely holding. Mary Bruce following the story from the White House.
10: For weeks, the president has claimed they're close to a deal, though there have been no public signs of progress. And Iran and Israel have warned they're ready to resume fighting. Iran's top negotiator saying, quote, "We are going to fight at our own time and negotiate at our own time," adding, "We are not afraid of severing negotiations." And Prime Minister Netanyahu issuing this warning. If the terrorist regime in Iran makes the mistake and attacks us again, he says, we will respond forcefully.
5: Stay with us for continuing live team coverage of the conflict in the Middle East right here on 95.5 WSB and on the WSB radio app. Well, despite rising interest rates and high inflation, home sales were up. Jim Ryan has a look.
11: The 3.2% rise in existing home sales represents the highest level since December and easily exceeded housing industry expectations. But the distribution was far from even. The National Association of Realtors says month-over-month sales rose in the Northeast, Midwest, and South, but were unchanged in the West.
5: All right, let's take a look at the markets. The Dow is down more than 0.5%. NASDAQ's down more than 2%, and the S&P is down more than a full percent. Let's get a check of those roads. Alex Williams in the WSB 24-hour traffic center.
12: Hey, Sabrina, we are not doing too good in DeKalb County with this crash. I-20 eastbound past Wesley Chapel, been in a couple of left lanes. You can use Covington Highway as your alternate as you slow back to 285. And just found trouble in Sandy Springs. That is a crash in the right lane. Georgia 400 southbound, right around the Glen Ridge Connector. Delays start right at those 285 bridges, so be mindful of that. And tapping the brakes in the Midtown Connector, South 17th Street, down past North Avenue. From the Trustdale.com Traffic Center, Triple Team Traffic, 95.5 WSB.
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13: Mostly cloudy, warm and muggy today, with scattered rain showers and thunderstorms continuing to develop with the heating of the afternoon. Some of these downpours may be locally heavy, with some areas of flash flooding a possibility through this evening. Today's high is 83, lows tonight in the mid to upper 60s. Tomorrow, a little more sunshine, so warming up to a high of 86. A few pop-up storms can't be ruled out for tomorrow afternoon. Thursday, Friday, and into the weekend, partly cloudy skies, hot and humid with highs in the upper 80s to low 90s. Mainly dry, though an isolated pop-up shower can't be ruled out heading into Sunday.
5: 76 degrees in Atlanta. 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I'm Sabrina Cupid, 95.5 WSB.
14: Ladies and gentlemen, welcome to Terry Erickson here across the United States. Delighted to have you with me. The phone number is 877-973-7425. Should you wish to be on the program, I would be very, very happy to have you. 877-973-7425. Don't forget, if you're in Georgia, text the word ENGAGE to 33777. Some of you complained in Georgia and said, Erickson, we can't take the phone into the voting booth. So can you do something? So if you text ENGAGE to 33777, I'm going to send you a picture that you can print of all of my voting recommendations in the state of Georgia for statewide offices. Text ENGAGE to 33777. We've got to begin speaking of, it is a primary day in four states. Let's see if I can remember them. Maine, Nevada, North Dakota, South Carolina. I knew Maine and South Carolina. It's the ends. It's Nevada and North Dakota. So there you go. Now, Maine, Nevada, North Dakota, and South Carolina. Nobody really cares about North Dakota and Nevada, to be honest with you. It's primaries. Now, the Nevada general election is going to be interesting, but the primaries in Maine and South Carolina are significant. I want to actually start in South Carolina. So if you're in South Carolina listening, Alan Wilson is who you want to vote for governor. Here's the problem for those of you not in South Carolina. Henry McMaster, the governor, has been around there for quite a while. He was attorney general when Nikki Haley got elevated to the White House. He got elevated into the governor's mansion. He wants to set his son up to be governor. He wants to build a dynasty in South Carolina. And his lieutenant governor is not actually a strong candidate. In fact, put it to you this way, she's such a weak candidate that she's going to be pushed into a runoff with Alan Wilson, probably Alan Wilson, who's the best candidate there. Pamela Yvette is her name. She's not a bad person. Don't get me wrong. She's not a bad person. But a lot of people in South Carolina are upset because this is how I am told Trump's support for Yvette came down. He wanted the South Carolina legislature to engage in redistricting. And the governor of South Carolina essentially told the president, you support Yvette, not you, you endorse her, I'll do the special session for redistricting. The special session for redistricting has now fallen flat. So Yvette gets the nomination. And from what I am told, and again, it's just rumor, but this is swirling around South Carolina, is that in exchange for getting Yvette the endorsement from Trump, McMaster got Yvette to promise to make McMaster's son, he's the current governor, wants his son to be governor, as lieutenant governor. And it's that sort of quid pro quo dynamic that has kind of been a hallmark of McMaster as governor. He's very old school, you scratch my back, I scratch your back, and people in South Carolina are kind of tired of it. So you had, whether you like it or not, here's the dynamic of South Carolina. You have Mark Sanford is the governor of South Carolina, and he descends into scandal, and he replaced Nikki Haley. And Nikki Haley, of course, you will recall, became governor of South Carolina after Mark Sanford's scandal, where he went off to Argentina claiming to be hiking the Appalachian Mountains, but was actually with his mistress. And that kind of scuttled his campaign. He was censured by the General Assembly of South Carolina. And Nikki Haley was his protege, very business-oriented, cutting government. And Haley was actually able to win. I will claim some credit here and rallied my site Red State to Nikki Haley's cause. Sarah Palin endorsed her. I went over to South Carolina when she was running and introduced her on stage in 2010 with Sarah Palin for the endorsement, and she got elected governor. And then after getting elected governor, she was elevated to the United Nations post, and, well, Henry McMaster took her spot. Henry McMaster was the lieutenant governor at the time. He had been the attorney general, became lieutenant governor, was elevated to governor. And he's been around for a very long time, and he's not a super innovative guy, and people are kind of exhausted by McMaster. He's been there for a while, and the third longest-serving incumbent governor in the United States, to put it to you that way, and he is now trying to build a political dynasty, and people are kind of tired of it, and so they're not very excited about Yvette, Pamela Yvette. So she was not doing well in the polls until Donald Trump endorsed her. She elevated in the polls, but she's now been declining in the polls again as people are not exactly thrilled with her as a candidate because she's kind of riding McMaster's coattails. So Alan Wilson may get into a runoff. The fact that even after Trump's endorsed her, she's kind of declining is a big red flag there. But the other big tell here is Nancy Mace's career is at least paused. Nancy Mace is going to be out of Congress, and she is going to not win the governor's race in South Carolina. On a very serious note, I have met Nancy Mace a few times. I've always thought she's a fine person, but she's gone a little crazy. And in all seriousness, and I people get offended with me for saying this, and I don't mean to offend you when I say this, but I'm actually worried about Nancy Mace's mental health. She is not quite right at this point. Something is wrong with Nancy Mace. And those in South Carolina know what I'm talking about. And this is a woman who probably needs some prayer. She kind of hitched her wagon in this campaign. She announced she took to the floor of the House and made all sorts of accusations against several men in South Carolina. She did so on the floor of the House so she couldn't be sued by them. In fact, one of them tried to sue her. His case got thrown out because of the speech and debate clause. But here's the problem, and my buddy Jim Garrity at National Review points this out. This is the Nancy Mace campaign website. She proposes a ban on genital mutilation. She proposes a Sharia law ban. She proposes a ban on transgendered women in women's bathrooms, a ban on foreign-born people in government. She's got a plan for senior citizens, and she's allegedly leading in the race, which is not so. How many people in South Carolina? Now, listen, You got to separate the hyper online from the people who live in the real world. How many people in South Carolina are really worked up about genital mutilation and Sharia law? How many people do you actually think are concerned about those things? This reminds me, and again, I have worked to not say I have a friend of mine running for an elected position, and I have worked to not say that I'm supporting the guy he's running against, who is a longtime friend. And I've tried not to say anything critical because he's a dear friend of mine. And I genuinely like the guy, even as I'm supporting his opponent, who I have known for a much longer time and has been a mentor of mine and all. But I got a friend running for lieutenant governor in Georgia, and his name is Greg Dolezal. And I'm supporting John Kennedy. They're both fine men. I don't have a critical word to say about Greg, although I think he didn't pick the best political team for his race. He hired Mike Collins' guy, and that guy has caused scandal for both of them. But Greg ran an ad, and I'm trying to pull it up. And let me describe the ad for you, because I saw it and thought this may be the most hyper online nonsensical ad I have seen. And I don't know what they paid for it. It looked like it was AI or some such. But it's essentially an ad about Sharia law. And when I see candidates, because Nancy Mace has done the same thing. And when I see candidates running ads like that about, for example, Sharia laws, the takeover of Sharia in the state of Georgia, I'm like, this is the most hyper online thing I think I've seen. This is not what people in the real world are really concerned about. Now, if you're hyper into Fox News or Newsmax, if you're hyper on the internet, you may be concerned about Sharia law, but there's far more concern about data centers in the state of Georgia than there is about the Islamic takeover of the state of Georgia. There's far more concern about jobs and the economy. And Nancy Mace in South Carolina defined herself by two issues, the Sharia law ban and transgender athletes. And Republicans in South Carolina are in uniform, unanimous agreement about trans sports. So the fact that she decided to hitch her wagon to that issue was kind of telling to me that she's just grappling for, these are the things that play well online. These are the things that play well for Fox News voters. This is how to distinguish myself. But the problem is you're distinguishing yourself for maybe an online fundraising racket, but you're not actually distinguishing yourself for voters, because voters are far more concerned about jobs, crime, education, and the economy than they are the uptick on Sharia law and stuff like that. It was nonsensical to me to see that sort of stuff. So in Georgia, Dolezal does this, and it's you see these women in burqas approach. There's not a lot of CAA they've guy with a happy Easter. This is guy with a happy is baking a happy Easter cake, and a man dressed almost as a jihadi ninja comes in and slices open the cake, and on it goes. And it's like, no one in the real world actually cares about that particular issue. And so when you're picking these fringy internet issues, it tells me you've hired people around you, or you yourself are way too online and you're not able to connect to the voters. And in South Carolina, Nancy Mace is not going to make it even into the top three candidates, probably not the top four candidates, in large part because she is completely detached from the issues of the voters. And I worry about my buddy Greg, that when you're running these Sharia law ads in Georgia, like you're disconnected from where voters actually are. And it's kind of telling to me that we have this now brain rot among the political consultant class nationwide, where they're picking fringy issues because they're what's talked about on Twitter. But No one is sitting around their kitchen table in South Carolina or Georgia right now really fretting about the jihadis taking over the government. They're fretting about the cost of living. They're fretting about the cost of gas. They're fretting about their kids' education. They're fretting about their jobs, and they're fretting about crime. And if you're not talking about those issues, you're not talking where the voters are. You're talking where the hyper online people are, and the hyper online people are probably not voting in your state. So Nancy Mace will end her political career today in South Carolina because she chose to focus on the hyper online and sensational and not on the topics that matter. Alan Wilson will hopefully get into a runoff and win because he's a very good candidate. It would be a great governor in South Carolina. And the president, I'm afraid, was taken advantage of in the endorsement there. And then that leaves us to the Democrats in Maine, where the former political director for Graham Plattner has penned a piece in the Washington Post saying what she knows, and the Maine Democrats are going to take the party off the cliff today. Genevieve McDonald was the political director for Graham Plattner. Let me read you part of what she wrote in the Washington Post. Quote, "Over the past 8 months, women have come to me with their own disturbing stories about Plattner. Last week, revelations about his physical mistreatment of women erupted in the New York Times. I had never met or spoken with Lindsay Feifeld, who spoke to the Times, but I knew about her experience while dating him. Yet many Democrats seem unconcerned. On CNN, Senator Sanders offered a dismissive response, saying, 'Is he a saint? I guess not. I don't know too many saints here.' His comments reflect one of the deepest problems in American politics today. We have learned to excuse what we should condemn. I want better for my daughters and for the people of Maine. Democrats are being sold a narrative that Plattner is the only choice for the race against Susan Collins. Maine voters don't have to accept that. There are two other candidates on Tuesday's ballot. We will see how those two other candidates do today. The odds are they lose. The co-opting of the Democratic Party by the Democratic Socialists of America continues unabated. And here's the problem for the Democratic Socialists of America. When Graham Plattner loses to Susan Collins in November, assuming he makes it that far, there will be hell to pay for the DSA vetting these candidates. It's not just Plattner. In Nebraska, the same group that found Plattner found Dan Osborne to run as an independent instead of a Democrat, and his campaign is imploding there as well. The Democrats shut all the Democrats out of the race and said, we're going to go with this independent candidate found by the Democratic Socialists of America, and it's backfiring in multiple states across different socioeconomic and demographic grounds. And the Democrats at some point are going to have to say, you know, we're tired of Bernie Sanders trying to get the DSA to take over the Democratic Party. And that will start a fight that they don't want to have.
0: Have something to say?
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12: 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Dealing with a crash in Sandy Springs. 400 southbound at the Glen Ridge Connector. Exit number 3 has been in the right lane. They just held all lanes. Now they're letting the two left lanes go again with this crash. Trying to make your way down into Buckhead. Crash on I-20 eastbound in DeKalb past Wesley Chapel. Looks like it's mostly cleared out of the left lane. Still stacked up on that collector distributor ramp leaving 285 due to right lane construction. Traffic brought to you by the Georgia Lottery. Tonight's Mega Millions jackpot is $392 million. 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Alex Williams, Triple Team Traffic, 95.5 WSB.
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14: For those of you listening out in Lubbock, Texas on 92.3 The Hub, well, your local judge out there, Ken Curry of the 99th District, has just killed college sports, and you should know that Judge Curry is the one responsible for it, unless on appeal the Texas Court of Appeals saves college sports from the judge and from Brandon Shoresby. So Brandon Shoresby is a quarterback for Texas Tech. He was booted from the game because it turns out he had been betting in college sports, including making bets on his own football team. At the time, he was in Indiana. And so he's been booted. He found this judge in Lubbock County, Judge Ken Curry, And Ken Curry has decided that it would be cruel and unusual punishment to stop Brendan Sorsby from playing college football and ordered that he be placed back on the team. And that's right. So Brendan Sorsby is a gambling addict. Now, the only reason he claimed gambling addiction is because the feds got wind of him betting on his own team in college sports. And then he's like, I'm going to rehab. I'm a gambling addict. And now says it would be just unconscionable to deprive him of the ability to be a quarterback for Texas Tech. The Big 12 will be meeting later this week to figure out how to deal with this issue. This will kill college sports if this decision stands. Now, I got to tell you about Eden Pure, because you can get three of their thunderstorms for less than $200, save $200 rather, at EdenPureDeals.com. 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They're an air purifier, so they get rid of dust and pollen. They get rid of pet dander. They get rid of 99.9% of bacteria and viruses that are pulled through the device. They're filterless. 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
5: It is 12:30. Good afternoon. I'm Sabrina Cupid. This news sponsored by Jim Ellis Automotive. Scattered showers and storms throughout the day, says WSB meteorologist Christina Edwards.
13: Some of these downpours may be locally heavy, with some areas of flash flooding a possibility through this evening.
5: And she says we're going to dry out as we get closer to the weekend. Atlanta's most accurate and dependable forecast comes your way in just a matter of minutes. This just in, Atlanta police trying to identify suspects involved in a homicide on Mango Circle Sunday afternoon. The suspects are seen in surveillance videos. A 33-year-old man was shot several times. Anybody with information on the suspects can submit an anonymous tip to Crime Stoppers and could be eligible for a $5,000 reward. We're posting those images at WSBRadio.com. We do have an update on a fatal shooting on MARTA Friday. New today, Anthony Gresham charged with three federal crimes now, after he allegedly shot a 17-year-old. U.S. Attorney Theodore Hertzberg telling us that the 42-year-old Gresham allegedly has a lengthy criminal history that disqualifies him from being able to legally possess firearms or ammunition. That criminal history, including felony convictions in at least three different counties for armed robbery, aggravated assault, possession of cocaine with intent to distribute, burglary, theft, and robbery by force. He's going to appear in court at a later date to face those federal charges now. More than half of all Americans between the ages of 16 and 74 read below a sixth grade level. That, according to the Barbara Bush Foundation for Family Literacy. There's a growing concern that dependence on artificial intelligence to correct spelling and grammar may mask reading comprehension problems in children and adults. And if you work from home, working remotely may not be good for you. New research published in the journal Science finds that remote work often leaves employees feeling socially isolated and leads to mental health issues. At-home workers report more use of mental health services and medications. Let's take a look at the markets. The Dow right now down 319 at 50,466. So the Dow's down more than half a percent. NASDAQ's down almost 3%. And the S&P's in the red down more than 1.5%. It's 12:32.
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12: Still watching this crash in Sandy Springs, Sabrina. They're trying to clear it out of the right lane, 400 southbound, right around the Glen Ridge connector. That's why you're slow as you leave I-285. Elsewhere, crash cleared into DeKalb County, I-20 eastbound past Wesley Chapel Road. Still some construction on that collector distributor ramp, though, as you leave 285. From the Trustdale.com Traffic Center, Triple Team Traffic, 95.5 WSB.
13: I'm WSB meteorologist Christina Upwards. Cloudy skies, muggy, with off and on heavy rain showers for today. High 83. The rain will taper off late tonight. Lows in the mid to upper 60s.
5: All right, we have 78 degrees in Midtown Atlanta. More news at 1 o'clock. Breaking news when it happens. I'm Sabrina Cupid, 95.5 WSB.
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14: Greetings and welcome. It is Eric Erickson here across the United States. Text the word Eric, E-R-I-C-K, to 33777. You can get the live stream, the show notes, the podcast, everything you need. If you're in Georgia, text the word engage to 33777. I'll send you not just the list of people I'm voting for, but actually a picture you can print out to take with you into the polls to help you. Back in... In my head, none of you remember it, probably not my team as well, but in my head, I am fixated on a monologue that I gave in January of the year of our Lord, 2020. I want to say it was sometime around January 10th, 11th, somewhere like that of 2020. I'm fixated on this monologue in my head. Because in that monologue, I said that one of the most amazing things for Donald Trump and one of the great benefits to Donald Trump is the way the news cycle works, that every day he can tweet something at the time on Twitter and he can completely change the news cycle. So every day, it was one of the fun things about the show, that every single day the news story changed and I could start the show at noon and everything I had prepped for the show by 11:55 a.m. was out the window because Donald Trump had tweeted something and it set the world on fire, turned everything upside down, and it just made it fun to do a show because you get into the show at 12:05 and everything would be different from the morning you woke up because of Donald Trump's ability to control and shape the news cycle in ways that benefited him. When the media started focusing too much on one thing, then suddenly the next thing happened. Well, I said that, and the next week, word came about a virus beginning to spread in China that someone had showed up in the United States with it. And for the next 6 months, every single day you started and talked about COVID to a degree. Donald Trump had benefited from being able to change the news cycle constantly, and then the news cycle was stuck, and it was stuck on a topic that wasn't necessarily helpful to him. Fast forward to the year of our Lord, 2026. On February 28th, 2026, the President of the United States authorized a bombing campaign in Iran to destabilize Iran. On February 28th, war began with the Iranians. And by the end of March, things were winding down. We're now 101 days into a supposed ceasefire that's not a ceasefire. And every single day, the president is stuck in this news cycle. It's very much like COVID. It was not a favorable news cycle for the president when COVID hit. This is not a favorable news cycle to the president of the United States, because every day this goes on, it looks more and more like a quagmire for the president of the United States. He's stuck. You know, I guess I shouldn't. If you ever read Brer Rabbit, the Song of the South, you learn about the child made of tar, but apparently a lot of people have racial connotations for this object now, and so I avoided using that word this morning, but it essentially the story holds true that the president has started picking a fight and is just bogged down, and is like a call instead of saying tar, maybe glue, a glue baby. The president keeps hitting this thing, and he gets stuck in it. It's bogged him down. He can't get out of it. Quicksand, a sand pit, something. The president is stuck in a quagmire with Iran, and every time he struggles, it makes it even worse for him. The cycle of the news does not change, and I wonder if it might just help the president to let Israel go on in there and finish the job. In all seriousness, just let Israel go in and start blowing things up. We don't have to do anything. We don't have to do a single thing. Now, you should know there is word out that there are ships sailing through the Strait of Hormuz. No, they're not out there rowing, people. They're sailing through the Strait of Hormuz. In fact, I will tell you, I'm pulling up CNBC right now to look. Oil prices are down. Brent is down to $90 a barrel. West Texas crude is down to $86.60. Both of them are down 4%, by the way. Why? Because shipping traffic through the Strait of Hormuz is increasing. The U.S. Energy Secretary, Chris Wright, says that ship traffic is rising very meaningfully. Now, people actually don't care that much about what the Secretary of Energy says, because they believe the Secretary of Energy is just someone who's going to say whatever the party line is for the president. What they really care about is Javier Blas, who might be the most influential energy journalist in the world, and he pays attention to these sorts of cycles. He is the energy columnist for Bloomberg, and almost every major energy person out there says he is the influential person. And he notes that Chris Wright says traffic is flowing very meaningfully, but where the tell is, I found this tweet from him this morning. Significant amounts of Middle Eastern oil is leaving the Persian Gulf via tanker, via the Strait of Hormuz, in addition to bypass pipelines. The telltale is the decline over the last few weeks of onshore crude inventories. Additionally, there are all sorts of ships that show up on the other side of the Strait of Hormuz in the Gulf of Oman that were not otherwise on radar. So ships are turning off their transponders. They're going dark. The U.S. Navy is escorting them out of the Strait of Hormuz, and they're carrying oil. The United Arab Emirates has awarded a tender of 14 million barrels of crude, and it's planning a second tender. The sales are a further indication that significant volumes of crude oil are actually exiting the Strait of Hormuz in small vessels going dark by turning their beacons off until they're in the Gulf of Oman. As a result, oil prices are beginning to come down, and Iran is furious. Iran has fired a number of drones at vessels. Most of the vessels now are moving further south. They're going towards Oman, away from the deeper water that's closer to Iran. They're being escorted by the U.S. Navy. They're getting out, and that's helping. Which means Iran is trying to do something, because the only oil that's not getting out is Iranian oil. And the president is having trouble. On Sunday, the president lashed out, according to the New York Times, at Netanyahu, telling the Financial Times the Israeli leader won't have any choice but to accept a U.S. negotiated deal with Iran. I call all the shots, he said. Early Monday, Mr. Trump was still trying to rein in Mr. Netanyahu, writing on social media, Israel and Iran must immediately stop shooting. 100 days after starting the U.S.-Israeli war on Iran on February 28th, Mr. Trump is grappling with his own version of the sort of Middle East military quagmire that beset his predecessors and which he promised to avoid. He won a tactical reprieve on Monday when Iran and Israel both said they'd hold their fire, but the fundamental deadlock remains. Iran

favorable to the Hawks and hardliners back home. Adding to this fundamental dispute are the peculiarities of the two countries' leaders. One of them is in hiding and slow to sign off on any proposal. The other is so unpredictable, his own envoy struggled to negotiate on his behalf. Unsuccessful efforts at devising this alchemy of wording have mired the two sides in a state of neither war nor peace. They've left the global economy in limbo as both sides continue the blockades of the vital Strait of Hormuz. The longer the uncertainty persists, mediators warn, the higher the risk of the whole peace deal collapsing. Now, there is some good news for the United States, and this is very impressive. This is the first time this has ever happened. A U.S. Army Apache helicopter gunship went down off the coast of Oman, patrolling regional waters. The crew members have been rescued safely by drone. By drone. It's the first time anything like this has happened. There was a malfunction on the helicopter. It was not a shoot down. The Apache helicopter gunship had mechanical problems. And the crew was rescued in the water by an unmanned drone. Something like this has never happened before. A testament to American strength and innovation. But that strength and innovation is beginning to have real problems when it comes to actually dealing with Iran itself. Oil prices are going down. So does the president really care? Here's the problem. Iran is not contained. They're agitated. And Israel continues to have a real impact shutting down Hezbollah, which is the last proxy group standing for Iran, which means the Iranians wish to do something. And in doing something, they're probably going to lash out at the United States. The other issue here is that the Emiratis and the Saudis are increasingly very angry with the president. Remember, the United Arab Emirates decided to walk away from OPEC. They wanted a greater security arrangement with the United States, and in doing so, to show their fidelity to the United States, they decided to walk away from OPEC and withdraw from OPEC. Here's the problem, though. The problem is that the Emirates now want the president to respond to Iran. They are deeply agitated. By the way, there is breaking news happening. The White House is now saying that actually the Iranians did shoot down that Apache helicopter. That's happening right now. The original report was mechanical function. The president on social media has just tweeted that there has to be an American response because it was the Iranians who shot down the helicopter. It was not, as first reported, a mechanical malfunction. So the president of the United States of America is saying that there must be action to deal with the Iranians. This is just hitting social media. In fact, as I'm watching, I've got CNBC on, and they just broke in and said the president is saying that this was not a mechanical malfunction. This was the Iranian aggressive action against the United States taking out of the Apache helicopter, and he wants action. This is his tweet. I have just been informed by our great military that last night the Iranians shot down one of our highly sophisticated Apache helicopters while patrolling over the Strait of Hormuz. There were two pilots involved. Both are safe and uninjured. Nevertheless, the United States must, of necessity, respond to this attack. Thank you for your attention to this matter, President Donald J. Trump. This is just happening. In the last 3 minutes, the president put this up on social media. That the what was reported at first is a mechanical problem for an Apache helicopter crash landing in the Strait of Hormuz is actually the Iranians shooting it down, and the president is saying there will be military action to deal with this. The pilots are safe and uninjured and were rescued by a drone. This is happening right now as I'm talking to you. See, if you were listening on podcast, it would be old news, but you're listening live on the radio where I cover the breaking news. And that just happened. Now, before we go to commercial break, I got to tell you about Swiss America. 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
2: 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Just watched a crash move to the right shoulder downtown, 7585 northbound. It's between Freedom Parkway and Peachtree Pine Street, so hopefully those delays that stretch back toward University Avenue will start to improve. And a crash just cleared out of a center lane in Duluth, 85 southbound at Pleasant Hill Road. 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
14: may not tell you what you want to hear, but he tells you what you need to hear. 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
0: Ladies and gentlemen, welcome. It is Eric Erickson here. 877-973-7425. Should you wish to be on the program, I would be happy to have you. What is this? Oh, yeah. Sorry. Y'all, I'm a little discombobulated because we went into break and I pushed the mute button on my microphone so y'all couldn't hear me talking to my kid. And then it turns out I pushed the wrong mute button on the microphone so y'all could hear me talking to my kid, and now I'm all discombobulated. Thankfully, she brought me coffee and donuts because my caffeine was broken this morning, as sometimes happens. Now, I should tell you, this hour is brought to you by Van Allen Golf. And if you want a great Father's Day present for someone, you should get them one of their putters. Go to vanallengolf.com or text golf to 33777. There is some economic news you need to be concerned about. A lot of economists probing the job market numbers. The numbers have looked good, except full-time employment fell 79,000 jobs in May. Remember, the jobs number in May beat expectations, but when you actually break it out and look at who's working and how they're working, it's been an increase in people picking up multiple jobs. That's actually a sign of weakness. Full-time employment is now below the level seen in March, June of 2023. As a percentage of total employment, the metric is down to 82.4%, in line with the 2020 pandemic low. By contrast, the 2022 peak and pre-financial crisis peak was 83.8% and 83.2%. The labor market is weaker than the headline numbers suggest because more people are working multiple jobs to account for full-time work, as opposed to actually working full-time jobs. Now, it's still 80% of the population is working a single full-time job, but you've got a significant population in the country that is working multiple jobs to make ends meet, and that number grew in May, and people are pointing to this and saying this is a fundamental weakness in jobs. Now, concurrent to all of this, oil prices this morning were down 4% across the board. When I was talking about it in the last hour, that was before the president tweeted saying the United States must respond, and suddenly they're going back up. Now, they're still down for the day, about 2%, but they're starting to oil prices shift again towards going up. So the president now saying that we must respond to Iran for shooting down the Apache helicopter. The markets are now tanking. The NASDAQ is down 876 points, S&P down 149 points, and the Dow down 483 points. So markets are taking and processing all of that data. Now, I need to tell you about American Financial. 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
16: It is 1 o'clock in the afternoon. I'm Sabrina Cupid. New this hour, President Trump says Iran was responsible for downing U.S. helicopter near the Strait of Hormuz and that the U.S. must respond. The pilots from that U.S. Army helicopter were rescued today near the Strait. Mary Bruce watching the situation in the Middle East from the White House.
17: For weeks, the president has claimed they're close to a deal, though there have been no public signs of progress. And Iran and Israel have warned they're ready to resume fighting. Iran's top negotiator saying, quote, "We are going to fight at our own time and negotiate at our own time," adding, "We are not afraid of severing negotiations." And Prime Minister Netanyahu issuing this warning. If the terrorist regime in Iran makes the mistake and attacks us again, he says, we will respond forcefully.
16: Be sure and stay with 95.5 WSB for updates on the latest on the conflict in the Middle East, also on the WSB radio app. Your weather for today, a cloudy sky, scattered showers and thunderstorms throughout the day, headed for a high of 83. WSB meteorologist Christine Edwards will have Atlanta's most accurate and dependable forecast coming up. Atlanta's first World Cup match is just 6 days away, and that means it's crunch time for the city.
18: With so many soccer fans from around the world expected in Atlanta, Mayor Andre Dickens says the city's Department of Transportation has been working around the clock to make sure the roads are in good shape.
19: By Atlanta's first match, ATL-DOT will have resurfaced more than 24 miles of streets, restriped 200 intersections, installed 150 new streetlights, and repaired 14 miles of sidewalks.
18: They've also launched a free app to help visitors easily navigate the city. In Southwest Atlanta, Jonathan O'Brien, 95.5 WSB.
16: DeKalb County Commissioners voting to extend a moratorium on data centers until the end of September.
20: The staff recommendation of a 100-day extension of the moratorium was passed by the commission, which takes it from its end on June 23rd until September 30th. Speakers at the public hearing portion agree that more time for study is needed.
21: We learn something new every day about this fast-moving technology. We need to proceed with caution, not with recklessness.
20: The commissioners did consider a motion to extend the moratorium for a year, but it failed. Lisa Nicholas, 95.5 WSB.
16: A Lithia Springs man who's a multi-convicted felon is charged with three federal charges now after he allegedly shot a 17-year-old boy aboard a MARTA train last Friday.
22: We have to combat this scourge of violence on MARTA. The FBI is working with MARTA PD. We're working with other agencies to make sure that MARTA is safe for Atlantans and for the many visitors that are coming to our city for the FIFA World Cup.
16: U.S. Attorney in Atlanta, Theodore Hertzberg, saying Anthony Gresham's case is only the second time his office has brought these charges. If convicted, he'd face up to life without parole in prison. Rough day on Wall Street now. The Dow down 421 at 50,364. So the Dow's down almost a full percent. NASDAQ's down almost 3%. And the S&P's down more than 1.5. It's 102.
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16: 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Alex Williams in the 24-hour traffic center.
5: Watching brake lights on the west side perimeter. Sabrina, 285 southbound below South Cobb Drive, getting down to that construction zone on the ramps to I-20. And just found a new crash in Gwinnett County on Ronald Reagan Parkway westbound near just west of Five Forks Trickham Road. It's blocking the left lane. Tow truck on scene. So hopefully we'll get this one cleaned up pretty quickly. From the Trustdale.com traffic center, triple team traffic, 95 High, WSB.
6: I'm WSB meteorologist Christina Edwards. Warm and muggy today with scattered rain showers and a few rumbles of thunder. Some of these storms may be capable of producing torrential downpours that could lead to flash flooding. Today's high is 83, lows tonight in the mid to upper 60s. Tomorrow, a little bit more sunshine with a high of 86. Few pop-up storms possible later tomorrow afternoon.
16: 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I'm Sabrina Cupid, 95.5 WSB.

0: Welcome. It is Eric Erickson here across the United States. That's my real name, not a stage name. And the phone number is 877-973-7425. Should you wish to be on the program, reiterating the breaking news at this moment, the President of the United States announces that the Apache helicopter that went down in the Persian Gulf overnight, the crew was rescued, by the way, was shot down by Iran. And the president is on social media saying that it demands a military response from the United States. So there will be a military response from the United States on that. Mark Zuckerberg from Facebook, Meta. While back, I sent a note to Mark Zuckerberg and said, I have to note that you are the only CEO of a major technology company that talks about AI in a way that does not scare the bejesus out of Americans. It is remarkable to me that the folks at OpenAI, which is ChatGPT, and the folks at Anthropic, which is Claude, and even Elon Musk to a degree, when they talk about AI, you would think that the world is coming to an end and we're all going to die. There are going to be massive job losses, et cetera, et cetera, et cetera. By the way, do you know why a lot of technology companies are firing people right now? It has nothing to do with AI, although they're blaming AI. During COVID, they overstaffed. They put people on the payroll and they expected to be able to use them in work from home environment. And now they're realizing that they have overhired people and they're laying people off. And instead of admitting that they had higher payrolls than they needed and unproductive workers that they're now laying off, they said, oh, it's AI. It's not really. There are some people who are going to have their jobs lost to AI, and most of them will be white collar workers. But the nation actually needs a massive number of tradesmen, electricians, plumbers, welders, and the like to build and keep up these data centers. It's a massive jobs program for a skilled American worker. And unfortunately, we don't have a lot of skilled people these days. Anthropic and OpenAI, when they talk about AI, you think everyone's going to be out of a job. The computers are going to enslave us. And it's scary scenarios. And then you have the left, led by the communist Chinese, running through environmentalist front groups, trying to scare Americans about AI and data centers. I want to say again, as I always do, there are concerns about data centers. Noise is a concern. They are largely fixing that problem. And your local government, by the way, has the power to regulate the AI data centers to make sure the hum of the machines and fans and air conditioners is not bothering neighbors. You have the power to do that, and data centers can be built that are quiet. The other one is the scare scenario about water, that data centers are going to use more water than a small town or a large city uses. Golf courses use more water than data centers, and none of you are scared about the golf courses. And in fact, 98% of the water used at a golf course turns out to be recycled water. You know, the reason they have ponds and water hazards in golf courses, not just to steal balls from Eric Erickson, but also to provide the water to water the golf course. The golf courses use the lakes, lagoons, and ponds as reservoirs, so they're not stealing from the local government, and they're not stealing from underground reservoirs. They're recycling the water. 98, 99% of the water is recycled water. Same with the data centers. The data centers have an initial uptake of water, and then it's put into a closed-loop system that recirculates to cool down. Now, older data centers didn't necessarily have this. The newer data centers do, and the newer data centers are much more efficient. And they're not causing your power to go up. Contrary to what you're being told, your power is not going up because of data centers. Your power is going up because Joe Biden sparked an inflation situation in this country and was at the same time forcing power companies to cut back their coal and natural gas. And so your power has gone up not because of data centers, but because of Joe Biden's policies. We're still feeling the effects of. And yet the communist Chinese propagandists through the environmental groups and the left-wing groups have scared a bunch of Americans that your power bills are going up because of data centers. They're consuming all of your water and your well's going to go dry. Back during fracking, the environmentalists, also funded by the communist propaganda outlets, were showing you nightmare scenarios of water coming out of sinks that was on fire. Now they're showing you water barely coming out of the sinks because they're filled up with silt, and they're not telling you that this is well water and there was a construction problem. It's not a data center problem. The propagandists are trying to scare us out of data centers because the Chinese need us to lose. The Chinese need the United States to fall behind because for every single computer operation that China makes, the United States makes 10. It's a 10-to-1 advantage for the United States right now. It's going down. But China can't compete with the United States, and the only way they can compete is to scare Americans into not building data centers, where our 10-to-1 compute advantage becomes a 1-to-1, becomes a deficit, and China reigns supreme. That's a fundamental issue at stake. Helping the communist Chinese and helping the environmentalists are the insane CEOs of AI companies who are convinced that the way to sell Americans on AI is to scare the mess out of them. Well, along comes Dina Powell McCormick. Now, I should pause and tell you, I am a massive fan of Dina Powell McCormick. We've never met in person. She worked for the Bush administration. She's just a phenomenal genius when it came to foreign policy issues. She now works for Meta. Great hire by Mark, and she's teaming up with Mike Rowe, and they are doing what Dina Powell McCormick is very famous for, which is talking plain English common sense to Americans to make them understand issues. Let me read you some of this from the Wall Street Journal. Americans have been told a fable about our economic future. Construction and manufacturing were giving way to a digital economy based on knowledge alone. Skilled labor was outdated. Shop class was defunded. Four-year degrees were idolized. Blue-collar job losses and brittle supply chains were the price of progress. That myth assumed that high tech and the trades were alternatives, even rivals. In fact, they were interdependent. For 250 years, America has claimed the lion's share of the world's greatest inventions. But it was generations of American workers who strung the telegraph wire, laid the railroad tracks, and built the interstate highways and buried the fiber. They shared in the prosperity that resulted. The artificial intelligence revolution shows that America's technological progress and skilled workforce are still inseparable. To maintain our technological edge, we need to build infrastructure at scale and with great speed. This requires better pathways into high-paying trades for Americans hungry for opportunity. The skilled trades in Silicon Valley need each other, and America's future needs them both. That's why Meta and our partners, including the Associated Builders and Contractors and the National Urban League, are announcing the launch of America's Workforce Academy, the largest private sector commitment to skilled trades in American history, beginning with a $115 million commitment in the first year and committing millions of dollars over time. The American Workforce Academy will reject the failed approach that asks workers to pay for their own training and hope to be rewarded with a job. The men and women who enroll will be paid for their time. Parents won't be blocked from learning tomorrow's skills because they need to put food on the table today. Courses will take weeks and leave graduates with industry standard certifications in high demand fields such as electrical work, mechanical systems, and plumbing. Every graduate will be guaranteed a job on a Meta Partners construction site. The American Workforce Academy, we believe, is the start of a revolution our economy needs. Now, Mike Rowe is partnering with this and the Mike Rowe Works Foundation. They've spent years sounding the alarm about the need for more plumbers, the need for more welders, the need for more electricians. We got to have people who understand fiber and can lay it. I did a story a while back about Ford, and the CEO of Ford was lamenting the lack of skilled mechanics who could make mid-six figures. And what a number of people pointed out to me is that if you want to become one of these mechanics for Ford that makes this massive amount of money, you got to buy your own tools. You got to pay your own way through the classes. You got to hope to get a job, that you got to do certain things, and you wind up making very little money for a number of years. And if you can stick with it, provide for your family and not starve to death, then one day you can make a lot of money. And I was very critical that Ford CEO wants all these people to come in and be these mechanics for Ford, and yet they don't want to pay these people money. You got to go get the training. You got to buy your own tools. You got to do all this other stuff because that's the way it's always been done. And that is the thing you hear over and over, because we've always done it this way. So along comes Mike Rowe and Meta and says, you know what? Why don't we actually pay these people to get the training? Instead of making them pay for it, we'll pay them to get the training, and then they'll make good jobs. And long term, we need these people. It's a great investment. It makes sense to me, and good for them for thinking about doing it a different way. Now, they were on Fox News.
1: Meta, we really believe that every American deserves to be part of this economic transformation that we're seeing. But the pathway has been difficult. There's so many open jobs. We can't create the infrastructure that we need if we don't have the electricians, the fiber technicians, the electricians. And so we have created something called America's Workforce Academy, a program that provides paid training, a credential, and a guaranteed job at a Meta work site. The reason we are so excited about this is there's been a gap for people who are Uber drivers, waitresses, I waitressed to pay for college, grocery store clerks. They live paycheck to paycheck. It's really hard to take time off, not paid, to not make the paycheck that week in order to get training, and then not be sure you're going to get a job. We think that this program addresses those issues with a five-week fast-track program and a job at the end of it. And it's part of our belief that we shouldn't leave people behind right now.
2: Of course.
1: That the future really is for everyone.
2: And these are high-paying jobs, we should point out.
1: Very high-paying jobs, yeah. And this is the thing that Mike has taught us all for over 18 years. These are $80,000, $100,000 jobs with upside, and they're needed. Yeah. We need 500,000 new electricians in the next 2 years in America.
2: You said that
0: 500,000 are needed in the next couple of years. Side note on this, I've had a good relationship with Meta over the years. Meta gets stigmatized by a lot of people. I think Instagram is the best social media app. I don't use TikTok. I don't like Twitter, even though I'm on it. I don't really use Threads. Sorry, Zuckerberg, but I do love Instagram. Instagram is my favorite social media site. I just find it so interesting that the CEO billionaire of the company, who is happily married with kids, whose wife is a successful doctor, they're like the most normal people in technology. And you've got the Sam Altmans out there and the Dario Amodis of the world out there trying to doom and gloom people. And the guy with a wife and kids who otherwise, despite his enormous wealth and owning half an island and whatnot, lives a rather ordinary existence and wants to go to UFC fights. Like the guys is the one out there saying, you know what, we can probably sell a vision to America that's not destructive, but is actually pro-America. This, by the way, is also the technology company that doesn't do business in China. There is actually one American technology company that is proud to be American and actually operates as American and doesn't want to sell data with dirty communist Chinese people who are trying to sabotage AI in the United States. And I find that very refreshing. And the fact that at a time you've got a massive organized campaign, and it is an op, that is scaring Americans about AI, amplifying your legitimate concerns with illegitimate concerns and muddying the water so much you can't tell the difference between the two, along comes a company that says, you know what, why don't we actually show Americans they're going to benefit from this revolution, just like the Industrial Revolution. Can you imagine if the communist Chinese were around at the start of the Industrial Revolution, we would probably have a bunch of people still convinced we need to be in horse and buggies because it was good for the planet as opposed to in our cars today. So kudos to Meta and to Mike Rowe for recognizing there is a way to show Americans they're going to benefit from what's happening, not just with a lot of jobs created, but frankly with the power to power tomorrow and to beat the communist Chinese, who are very much in this to scare you out of the future.
3: 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Those who disagree with him, also listen to see what he's going to say next. 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
4: 121 Trustdale.com Traffic Center. Heads up into Norcross. There's been trouble in the center lane. 85 northbound Indian Trail Road exit 101 slowing you back toward 285. Then up by the Mall of Georgia, crash in the right lane. 85 northbound at Beaver Drive exit number 115. And in Brookhaven, dealing with a crash in the intersection Peachtree Road at North Druid Hills Road. 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
1: Greetings, conversationalists. It is Eric Erickson here, 877-973-7425. Should you wish to be on the program today, I would be very happy to have you. Can we talk about the Knicks last night? Now, if you're a longtime listener of the program, I am not in any way, shape, or form a basketball fan. It's never been my sport. Don't particularly care for it and never watch it. If I was given the choice between soccer and basketball, I would watch soccer. Just not my thing. And the NBA is just slowly degrading. Now, I do love March Madness in college basketball, but the NBA is just, I mean, they don't want to play in their own game, so why should I watch it? But, of course, it's become a political thing because the president went to the game last night. This is Hakeem Jeffries wearing his Knicks cap at his press conference.
2: You're a big Knicks fan, obviously. President Trump is going to the game tonight. Your reaction to that?
3: So I've had a few things to say about Donald Trump going to the Knicks game. And, you know, at this point, it's game day. And I think Knicks fans just want to enjoy game three, the first home game that we've had in 27 years. But it also is not clear to me that Donald Trump is a big Knicks fan.
1: And he goes on from there. There's just one problem. Adam Silver is the commissioner of the NBA, and this is him last night.
4: And I'll also say about President Trump, you know, I've been with the league for a long time. I ran NBA Entertainment years ago. He did an I Love Kids game spot with us. He was a fixture at NBA at Madison Square Garden. You guys remember, all of you, when you played here, not Draymond, but back in the old days, he had courtside seats. He was here all the time. He was at draft, so he's a genuine Knicks fan.
1: Yes, the guy who is the commissioner of the NBA points out that for years, Donald Trump has been going to Knicks games sitting courtside. I couldn't care less, but the stupid politicization of everything. The president is a Knicks fan. He's been a Knicks fan since the 70s. He's been seen at games courtside since the 70s. To say, I don't know that he's a fan. Must we politicize everything? Just let it be a basketball game. Now, let me tell you about Rinnai. 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
8: It is 1:30. Good afternoon. I'm Sabrina Cupid. This news is sponsored by Ben Hill Renovation. President Trump saying Iran was responsible for downing an American military helicopter near the Strait of Hormuz and that the U.S. must respond to the attack. The president making those comments today in a social media post after a drone boat rescued the crew of the Apache attack helicopter that crashed near the Strait. There is a new poll out today on what kind of job Americans think the president's doing.
9: The president's approval rating now at just 35% in the latest Reuters Ipsos poll, virtually unchanged from April and May. When it comes to the economy, only 21% of adults approve of how the president is handling inflation, and only 22% say he's doing a good job on the cost of living. That's worse than President Biden, who ended his term with a 29% approval rating on the cost of living.
8: Sherry Preston reports, in terms of the war, only 29% of Americans think the president's doing a good job with regard to Iran. Your weather for today, cloudy skies, scattered showers and thunderstorms throughout the day, highs around 83. She'll have Atlanta's most accurate and dependable forecast straight ahead. The DeKalb County Commission has voted to extend a moratorium in data centers until September 30th. That's 100 days past the current moratorium expiring on June 23rd. The commission did consider a motion to extend it for 9 months, but that motion failed. Stellantis recalling more than a million Jeeps because they could catch fire even when they're turned off. It's the Jeep Wranglers and Gladiators model years 2021 through 25. They may have an electrical connection issue and the electrical hydraulic power steering pump wiring. Owners will be notified by mail. And a new CNBC survey finds more than half of Americans say the American dream, meaning financial stability and owning a home, is out of reach right now. The cost of living was cited as the main reason, followed by housing prices, healthcare costs, and low wages. Let's take a look at the markets. The Dow currently down 217 at 50,568. NASDAQ also down more than 2%. The S&P is also in the red, down more than a full percent. It's 132.
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8: 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Here's Alex Williams.
13: Still slow, 85 north into Norcross, Sabrina. We got a stall, or a crash, I should say, in the center lane before Indian Trail Road, exit number 101. Checking new trouble on the south side, 85 south past Highway 138 between Union City and Fairburn. Starting to see the delays stack up there. From the Trustdale.com Traffic Center, Triple Team Traffic, 95.5 WSB.
14: I'm WSB meteorologist Christina Edwards. Warm and muggy today with scattered rain showers and a few rumbles of thunder. Some of these storms may be capable of producing torrential downpours that could lead to flash flooding. Today's high is 83, lows tonight in the mid to upper 60s. Tomorrow, a little bit more sunshine with a high of 86. Few pop-up storms possible later tomorrow afternoon.
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1: Hello, my friends. Welcome. It is Eric Erickson here. The phone number is 877-973-7425. Should you wish to be on the program, I would be very, very happy to have you. And if you are in Georgia and you text ENGAGE to 33777, you can get the live stream and the show notes. 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If you text ERIC to 33777, you should follow me on Instagram. Yeah, I'm growing Instagram and YouTube. You should be following me on YouTube. We put up extra stuff. I want you to know that during commercial break, someone showed up at my office with equipment because many of you have asked that I start doing recipes again. We got the recipe list, but you want the videos. Everybody does cooking videos, not you, Erickson. Why aren't you doing videos? So I bought equipment. I will film my cinnamon roll recipe. That's right. You heard me. I will put it on video for you. So many people want my cinnamon roll recipe. It's become famous. So I'll do it for you. My cinnamon roll recipe. So just bear with me. I'll figure it out. I'll get it done. And you'll be able to follow me on YouTube at EW Erickson or Instagram at EW Erickson. You'll know when I have filmed it. We must move on. Speaking of film and iPhones and all that stuff, I got to be honest with you. So I am a snob of certain things, not everything. I'd prefer a dive bar to a fancy restaurant. But I got a buddy of mine, Ben. Ben has a bajillion followers on social media, and he does cooking videos, and he does a really good job of cooking videos. And he's like, you should start doing this on your iPhone. You just use your iPhone. And I'm like, I'm kind of like a film snob. Like, I want a good camera. And the iPhone is a great camera. Don't get me wrong. But I have in my head what I want to do and the focal length and the blur and the bokeh and all of that stuff. And so I finally bought this stuff. And it's way more complicated than it should be because he's right. I could use the iPhone, but this is just my personality and this is the way I work. And I gotta do it the right way. But it's the iPhone that is mesmerizing. I have in my hand my iPhone. And I want you people to know, I'm an Apple snob. So I have my iPhone right here. To play the videos, I have my iPad Pro here. I have three studio displays. I have a Mac Studio here in the other room. I have my Mac Mini at home. I have my Mac laptop and my other iPad. I have my Apple Watch on. I am in the cult. I even have my AirPods right here on the desk. I am in the cult. When I go to New York City, I walk around the Apple Cube seven times praying to Steve Jobs. I am that far into the cult. Steve Jobs, Akbar. I am totally in the Apple tank. I don't care that they're a bunch of progressives. I don't care. It all works. It all works together. Everything syncs together. Everything just works. It plays well together. It works perfectly. And I want to be in the Apple universe. I even have my Apple TV is playing right now in here. I got an Apple TV in all the rooms in my office connected to TVs, and I love it. I love Apple. When I was a kid, I moved to Dubai. This, trust me, there's a method to my madness in this monologue. There is, trust me. When I was a kid, we moved to Dubai, and in first grade in 1981, they rolled in an Apple IIe. Maybe it was a 2C. And I saw a computer for the first time in 1981. It was a cutting-edge school in the Middle East. By fourth grade, we were learning logo computer programming. And we learned to type. Mavis Beacon typing. We learned to type. I can type faster than I can write. I'm about 200 words a minute typing. I can type really fast. My wife types faster than me. But y'all, I've been typing, like required typing, since I was in fifth grade in 1985. I have been typing that long. I type very fast. And by seventh grade, I was running the computer lab. That was my first job, was running the computer lab. And it was all Macs. And then we got the Macintosh. The Macintosh had come out. The 2GS, the Apple 2GS, still to this day, my favorite computer. I have sweet memories of playing on that computer. There was this music composition thing where you could put the notes in and pick the instruments, and I had this whole symphony played out. And no one's made a music composition app like that one that I had on the Apple 2GS in 1987, and it was fantastic, and I love the Apple 2GS. I love Apple. Now, I went to the school in the Middle East, and we were the only family, to my knowledge, we were the only family that did not have a computer in the house. We had an electric typewriter. Everybody else had computers. My friend James and my friend Kalyan, they both had Macs, like actual Apple Macintoshes. The others had some PCs. A lot of them had Apple IIes. They got the Macintosh. And my mind was blown. And we moved back to the States. And I went from being the only kid in school without a computer to being the only kid in the whole school with a computer. My parents got me a PC, Windows 3.1 PC back in the day. It was a blazing 66 megahertz, super fast at the time. And I typed all my papers, and here's the funniest part. So we had to, I'll tell on myself all these years later, we had spelling, and you had to write the word five times. And I asked my teacher if I could just, I wanted to type everything because I had the computer. Can I type them? She says, absolutely. My computer, my teacher in my public school in Louisiana did not have a computer, and she did not know that there was this thing called Control-C, Control-V, Control-V, Control-V. So I could type out the word. Let's say the word of the day was, I don't know, pepper. And I could type P-E-P-P-E-R. I could highlight it, Control-C, and then comma, Control-V, and then Control-V, Control-V, Control-V, and I was only typing it out once. And then the cut and paste. She had no idea. I mean, she didn't have a computer. Nobody had a computer. I had a computer. And then my friends, Elmer and Renee, they got a computer. And we were the kids with computers, and nobody else had computers. And I did computer programming, and I always wanted a Mac. When I got to college, I finally bought myself a Mac. Now, my parents bought the first one for me out of a Sears store. A Sears and Roebuck, a Performa Mac. And then I got a Mac. All the way back to Macs, and now everything in my house is Macs. And I was in line the first day for the iPhone. My wife to this day jokes that my buddy Clayton and I, we were in line for the iPhone up in Atlanta. We were in, I want to say we were in Lenox, maybe. I can't remember. No. Where were we? I can't remember. We were in one of the Apple stores. No, we were in Alpharetta somewhere. We must have been at North Point because Clayton lived in Alpharetta at the time. And we stood in line all day. I took off work and we stood in line. And my wife to this day jokes that one of us went as Chewbacca and the other is Princess Leia, standing in line to buy the first iPhone. I still got it. I love my iPhone. I love Apple. There is too much data now to dispute that the iPhone and the generation of devices that have come from the iPhone across the board, they're destroying our society. My buddy Tim Carney looks at this research. The diffusion of the iPhone explains 33 to 55% of the decline in the general fertility rate among women 15 to 44. There's a new study out. The new study essentially confirms that the iPhone amounts to birth control. It goes all the way back to the very first iPhone, and it looks at people who got the iPhone. The iPhone has caused people to become distracted and has caused people to tune out the world around them. Let me read you from the study. The U.S. general fertility rate has fallen by 22% since 2000.

And differences. Event studies imply the access to the iPhone reduced births by 4.5 to 8% at ages 15 to 19 and 3.2 to 6.6% at ages 20 to 24, with statistically significant but smaller declines among older cohorts. Placebo analysis applied to Verizon and Sprint's pre-2011 coverage footprint are null. Taken together, these cohort effects imply that the diffusion of the iPhone deepened the decline in births among women under 30 while suppressing the rise in births among older women. Overall, the diffusion of the iPhone explains 33 to 52% of the decline in the general fertility rate among women 15 to 44. Now, why, again, and again, national survey evidence on time use and sexual behavior is consistent with the iPhone reducing in-person interactions, increasing pornography use, and reducing sexual frequency. And again, you got to remember, the iPhone was an Apple or AT&T exclusive from 2007 to 2011. So you look at people from 2007 to 2011 who had an iPhone, you compare them to the people at AT&T who didn't have an iPhone, and the people at Verizon and Sprint, the other cell phone carriers, and the people who had iPhones from 2007 to 2011, far less likely to have kids, far more likely to engage in pornography and things like that. The data is bearing out. But now, let me read you this from a college professor. Most of our students are functionally illiterate. This is not a joke. By functionally illiterate, I mean unable to read and comprehend adult novels by people like Barbara Kingsolver, Colson Whitehead, and Richard Powers. I picked those three authors because they are all recent Pulitzer Prize winners and objective standard of a serious adult novel. Furthermore, I've read them all and can testify they're brilliant, captivating writers. We're not talking about Finnegan's Wake here, but at the same time, they're not YA, Romance to See, or Harry Potter either. I'm not saying our students just prefer genre books or graphic novels or whatever. No, our average graduate literally could not read a serious adult novel cover to cover and understand what they read. They just couldn't do it. They don't have the desire to try, the vocabulary to grasp what they read, and most certainly not the attention span to finish. For them to sit down and try to read a book like The Overstory might as well be me attempting an Ironman triathlon, more suffering with zero chance of success. They can't sit in a seat for 50 minutes. Students routinely get up during a 50-minute class, sometimes just 15 minutes in, and leave the classroom. I'm supposed to believe that they suddenly urgently need the toilet. The reality is they're going to look at their phones. They know I'll call them out on it in class, so instead they walk out. I've even told them to plan ahead and pee before class, like you tell a small child before a road trip, to no effect. They can't make it an hour without getting their phone fix. You have an economic study out that shows that people with iPhones during the period they were an AT&T exclusive had less kids statistically than people who didn't have iPhones as the smartphone market was just rolling out. And now, by the way, it's across the board, Android and iPhone, it all tracks. Likewise, you have an increasing number of professors saying that their kids in their classes are so distracted by their phones and so addicted to their devices that they can't make it through a class without stepping out to look at their phone, and they lack the attention span to be able to make it through a novel. I find my phone remarkable. I stood in line for the first one. But I'm telling you, we all have a problem. I've got a problem. I have a hard time without looking at my phone. I would like to leave it behind. But then my wife is like, well, you, and see, here I am. I'm blaming somebody else. Well, what happens if something happens to the kids and they got a call? We, all of us, for the most part, have a problem. You know what I think would be a killer product for Apple? And I'm deadly serious here. Do you know what I think would be a killer product for Apple? A flip phone that only allows you to listen to music and take phone calls and text. No apps. Listen to music. Do texting. Maybe have your calendar. And otherwise, it's like a flip phone. So you can't get apps. You can't search the web. You can't doom scroll Instagram. None of that. And I bet it would be a killer product. I really do. More and more parents are realizing that we have made a big mistake with technology. We've made a big mistake with technology, and we might need to correct from the way we have gone in society. I love my phone. I love technology. But the data has become impossible to ignore that screens in our households, not desktop computers and laptops, but the screen from the smartphone is destroying
our society, and we should probably

0: 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Now, I say no desktops and laptops. There's no correlation to laptops and desktops reducing people to being mind-numbed automatons without attention spans. 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
2: 151 Trustdale.com Traffic Center. Travel advisory into Norcross. Crash now in a couple of center lanes. 85 northbound just before Indian Trail Road. It's also slowing 285 east just trying to get on to 85 north. Go ahead, use Buford Highway as an alternate. Crash on the south side working to clear out of two left lanes. 85 south below Highway 138 exit 64. There you can use Highway 29 between Union City and Fairburn. 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
0: Hello, my friends. It is Eric Erickson here around the country. I'm glad to have you with me. And boy, wait until we get into the grand divides in the next hour, because there is some new data. But do you all drink raw milk? I don't drink raw milk. Louis Pasteur, I think, was a genius. Let me just say, I don't care whether you drink raw milk or not. It's not my thing. I would rather pasteurize milk. I'm not a regular milk drinker either, except in like cereal, coffee, and things like that. I don't actually think that raw milk is better for you. Your mileage may vary on that. That's fine. A lot of people find stuff on the internet. They're skeptical of the experts, a lot of it for good cause, and they become raw milk drinkers. What I find bizarre, though, are the number of food Nazis in America who are intent on punishing you for drinking raw milk or punishing the people who provide you the raw milk. And there is a massive expose out there in the liberal press today about some guy who's an advocate for raw milk. He's a farmer and a dairyman, and they're trying to put the man out of business and getting punished. Who cares? It should be your choice. I'm not an advocate of raw milk. I don't think it actually is good for you. I think Louis Pasteur and pasteurization were brilliant for the world, saving a lot of lives. But if you want to do it, have at it. I really don't care. Some people really do believe that there's a benefit to it. Have at it. What infuriates me are the food Nazis who believe that you should be punished for letting your kids drink it, or you should be punished for drinking it, or someone should be punished for providing it to it. Let's let the free marketplace of ideas reign supreme in this. Good gracious, people. 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
14: At 2 o'clock, I'm Bill Caiaccio with our top story. President Trump says a U.S. helicopter was shot down by Iran near the Strait of Hormuz. Correspondent Karen Travers reports from the White House. The president says the U.S. must respond out of necessity.
19: When you look back over the last week at some of the comments the president has made about his red line for starting major combat against Iran again, it has shifted. We saw him say last week it would be deaths of U.S. service members, which of course did not happen here. And then over the weekend, the president said that if he didn't think he could make a deal or if it wasn't coming together quickly enough, then he would consider restarting those major strikes. Now, the president, though, at the same time, has also sounded very hesitant to go back down that route.
14: It is 82 degrees now in Atlanta, and we are seeing more heavy rain developing across metro Atlanta this afternoon.
20: Some of these downpours may be locally heavy with some areas of flash flooding a possibility through this evening.
14: When does it start to dry out? Meteorologist Christina Edwards has Atlanta's most accurate and dependable forecast coming up. A Lithia Springs man accused in the shooting death of a 17-year-old on a MARTA train last week now faces federal charges.
21: This individual faces significant penalties in federal court that he would not otherwise face in state court.
14: U.S. Attorney for Atlanta Theodore Hertzberg says 42-year-old Anthony Gresham is a multi-convicted felon. He's facing three federal crimes that would mean a mandatory minimum of 25 years in prison. Atlanta police are trying to identify suspects involved in a homicide on Mango Circle Sunday afternoon. The suspects are seen in surveillance videos. A 33-year-old man was shot several times. Anyone with information on those suspects can submit an anonymous tip to Crime Stoppers and could be eligible for a $5,000 reward. The DeKalb County Commission today votes to extend a moratorium on data centers through the end of September. Commissioner Michelle Long Spear says there are more questions that need to be answered about data centers.
22: To do health study, loop in the health department, really everything that I could possibly think of to figure out, you know, is this a good fit for our community?
14: The commission did consider a motion to hold off on any action for a year, but that failed. With just days until the World Cup kicks off in Atlanta, Mayor Andre Dickens says he wants the games to be an event for all residents of the city.
23: Because the World Cup is bigger than just eight matches, you guys. It's an opportunity for a young person in Atlanta to see new possibilities.
14: Atlanta's first World Cup match is set for Monday. It is now 2:02. 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
14: 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Time now for live team coverage of traffic and weather in the 24-hour traffic center. Here is Alex Williams.
2: Hey, good afternoon, Bill. Not good into Norcross. Travel advisory crash in up to 3 to 4 left lanes as they try to clear at 85 north before Indian Trail exit 101. You're stacked up back to 285. Also having a negative impact on 285. Trying to get onto 85 north, use Buford Highway. Travel advisory number 2, heading out of Union City into Fairburn, crash 2 left lanes, 85 south past Highway 138, exit 64. Delays back to 285. There you can use Highway 29. From the Trustdale.com Traffic Center, Triple Team Traffic, 95.5 WSB.
20: I'm WSB meteorologist Christina Edwards. Warm and muggy today with scattered rain showers and a few rumbles of thunder. Some of these storms may be capable of producing torrential downpours that could lead to flash flooding. Today's high is 83, lows tonight in the mid to upper 60s. Tomorrow, a little bit more sunshine with a high of 86. Few pop-up storms possible later tomorrow afternoon.
14: Scattered rain showers on storm tracker radar. Some heavy rain now in Fayette and Cobb counties at this hour. It is 81 in East Point, 74 in Snellville, 79 in Woodstock. 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I'm Bill Caiaccio, 95.5 WSB.

0: Welcome. It is Eric Erickson here across the United States. The full number 877-973-7425. Should you wish to be on the program, delighted to have you with me. The full number you got, and I also want to tell you, if you text Eric, E-R-I-C-K, to 33777, you can get all the information you need to take advantage of the show. I'm sorry, I'm a little distracted because I'm looking over, because you know they make me film these segments, and the last segment I have this habit where I can never remember after I've done a segment what I talked about, and so literally there's a segment and I forgot to save it in real time because somebody was in the office and I'm like, I have no idea what I was talking about, so I just saved it as something they can figure it out. No idea. It's like radio Alzheimer's. The moment I finish a segment and go to commercial break, I couldn't tell you what I talked about. People come up to me after the show sometimes. They're like, Erickson, that was a great show today. And I'm like, buddy, I don't know what I talked about. My old boss used to do that all the time. He'd call me afterwards. And of course, I'm also the personality that says, that was a great segment today. My process is, all the other segments suck. No idea. I know what I told you I was going to talk about now, though, because I'm fascinated by this. I want to go back in time. Robbie Sov from Reason Magazine noted this, and this is a four-year-old piece. 4 years ago, Ezra Klein, the columnist at the New York Times and progressive activist, he wrote this. Over the past few years, I've been asked one question more than any other. It comes up at speeches. It comes up at dinners. It comes up in conversation. It's the most popular query when I open my podcast to suggestions time and again. It comes in two forms. The first, should I have kids given the climate crisis they will face? The second, should I have kids knowing they will contribute to the climate crisis the world faces? Ladies and gentlemen, that was 4 years ago. I have never in my whole life encountered a person who wanted to know if they should have kids because of the climate crisis. I have had people who have asked if they should have kids because they think the world is going to hell in a handbasket and the second coming is any day now. And that is a small group of people within a particular Christian branch. But I don't know anyone who wonders whether or not they should have kids. You know, and particularly if you're a Christian, this is what I tell Christians. You're like, well, I think the world's going to hell in a handbasket. Why should I have kids? Because God said so. That's the answer. If you're a Christian and you're wondering whether or not you should get married and have kids, God said so. You are to leave and cleave to your spouse and be fruitful and multiply. God said so. It's not optional. In the Garden of Eden, God said, be fruitful and multiply. After he wiped out all of humanity, said for one man and his wife and kids on a boat, and they got out onto dry land again, God said, hey, remember, be fruitful and multiply. When he's told you twice, it's not optional. It's a command. If you can have kids, go get married and have kids. Get married first. Have kids. You should procreate. God told the exiles in Babylon to have children and find wives for the sons and find husbands for the daughters and plant gardens and build houses and seek the welfare of the community in which you live. Procreation is a commandment. It's not in the Ten Commandments, except you're to honor God and you're to put God before all things. And God has, like, multiple times in the Bible said, people, get married and have kids. And along comes the secular religion. And remember, God is not mocked, but what the devil does is he twists things around and gets stuff in people's heads. And God says, be fruitful and multiply. And the secular atheists come along and say, should we be fruitful and multiply? Won't that hurt the earth? God says, be stewards of the earth. And the secular atheists say, yeah, maybe we should let the earth reign supreme. Let the kudzu take over. For those of you up north, don't ask. There is now data from Gallup. And it gets to how divided we are morally as Americans. On abortion, 73% of Democrats are pro-abortion. Only 18% of Republicans are. On gender transitions, 60% of Democrats support them, 5% of Republicans support them. Note, only 60% of Democrats. By the way, independents are with the Republicans. Now, this polling doesn't ask between Democrat and Republican particularly. Well, actually, you know what? I can pull this out of here. Let's see. Changing one's gender. Yeah, 40% of independents. So less than a majority of independents. Only 5% of Republicans believe it is morally acceptable to change one's gender. Gay and lesbian relationships. You know, in 2022, 56% of Republicans said they were morally acceptable. Now it's only 35%, 81% of Democrats. You know what happened to cause the GOP drop from 56% to 35%? The trans activist community forcing everybody to let boys go in girls' locker rooms and things like that has radically undermined support for same-sex relations in the United States, not just among Republicans, but also among independent voters, where it used to be 80% of independent voters, and now it's 62% of independent voters. Almost a 20% drop in support for same-sex relations among independent voters. Doctor-assisted suicide, 68% of Democrats support it, 30% of Republicans. Sex between teenagers, 54% of Democrats support it, 16% of Republicans support it. Sex between unmarried men and women, 83% of Democrats, 46% of Republicans. Pornography, is it morally acceptable? 47% of Democrats say yes, a minority. 19% of Republicans say yes. Just think about that. You know, the only four topics where Republicans and Democrats are largely aligned: cloning of animals. Democrats, independents, and Republicans, only about 20 to 25% support it. Cloning of humans. Democrats and independents are at like 1%, and independents are at like 10%. Extramarital affairs, Republicans, Democrats, and independents are all at about 5% support for extramarital affairs. Polygamy, more independents support polygamy than Republicans or Democrats. Less than 20% of Republicans, less than 10% of Democrats, or I'm sorry, less than 10% of Republicans, less than 20% of Democrats find polygamy acceptable. About 30% of independents find it acceptable. So cloning, extramarital affairs, and polygamy, large unanimity by and large. Let me go through this list one more time to highlight this, because this gets to my point. 73% of Democrats are in favor of abortion, only 18% of Republicans. Gender transition, 60% of Democrats, 5% of Republicans. Same-sex relationships, 81% of Democrats, 35% of Republicans. Physician-assisted suicide, 68% of Democrats, 30% of Republicans. Pornography, 47% of Democrats, 19% of Republicans. My point here is we have two parties in this country, one of which is on the path to suicide as a political party. The Democratic Party in the United States of America is increasingly progressive across the board. There's really not a thing called a moderate Democrat in many cases anymore. But also, their moral choices, separated from actual orthodox biblical belief, has become increasingly towards death. Abortion, you may not believe that is a child in your womb, just a fetus, you want to call it, an embryo. It's a human being. It's a human being, and 70% of Democrats are fine killing that human being. 68% of Democrats are fine killing a human being with the help of a doctor if that person wants to commit suicide. And 60% of Democrats are in favor of gender transition, which is also called sterilization. This is a path for a party in decline population-wise. It's a culture of death. My friend Ramesh Panuro wrote a book about that. This is not a sustainable path for the Democratic Party. They're becoming the political version of the Episcopal Church, which is so rapidly in decline. The last Episcopalian in the United States was born a few years ago. Now, by the way, I'm not making that up statistically. The Episcopal Church, which used to be called the Republican Party at prayer, is now the Democratic Party at protest. And the last Episcopal church member in the United States was born about 5 years ago, statistically. The church is in such rapid decline, within the next 50 years, it won't exist. They're already having to make the tough decision to sell properties within the Episcopal Church because they've got a lot of their churches are going empty. It is wild to think the Episcopal Church was once called the Republican Party at prayer, and at this point it has become the Democratic Party protesting in the streets. The Unitarians and the Episcopalians, the UMC and a few of the United Church of Christ, they're kind of the liberal religions now. They're all in decline. The Democratic Party is a party that is making a choice to decline population-wise, and part of this is the fear scenarios. The mental unwellness of people who fear for the planet. You can't tell me this was not some sort of psychological operation to convince people not to procreate. The whole, we're all going to die, we've got 10 years to save the planet. It seemed like a coordinated operation over time to try to convince people not to have kids. And it appears to have been quite successful with the left, but not the right. But there's something else here we got to comment on. We see this in the nation as a whole with population decline. Greater hostility towards immigration in this country as the native population declines. A growing number of Republicans and Democrats like that, they don't want immigrants here. It's not just illegal immigrants. They don't want immigrants here. They want to restrict the H-1B visas because they think they're coming for their jobs. And in some cases, they're right, but not in every case. They want to restrict legal immigration into this country to prioritize Americans getting benefits, et cetera, et cetera, et cetera. And by the way, that's a pretty bipartisan issue, even though it's not talked about at the elite levels of the Democratic Party. A growing number of Democrats are also hostile towards immigration. And you know what the common thread is? It's the perception of decline. That we want the spoils of the country's greatness to go to us, not to the immigrant. Transition that to this data on the Democratic Party in population decline, the Democrats will get more violent. As they perceive their power slipping away, they won't recognize that they themselves are the ones who chose to cost themselves their power and population. But look at the Electoral College. As it shapes out by 2030, there's going to be a massive boost to red states in the South and the Bible Belt and the Sun Belt because not just of immigration to those states away from blue states, but also the population rates in those states far surpass the others. The Democrats are a party in decline by design, and they're not going to be able to handle it when they wake up one day after years of telling themselves that demography was destiny and the non-white peoples of America would soon become members of the Democratic Party. It turns out non-white Americans don't want to be in a party filled with the awfuls, the affluent white female liberals. They don't want to be in that party. They're becoming Republicans, and the awfuls are the ones not procreating, and to the extent they procreate, they get abortions. And they're wiping out their own political future, and they will get really nasty about this when they finally realize, by their own choice, they've eliminated themselves from power.
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2: 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A little better news in Norcross. That crash just cleared 85 northbound Indian Trail Road, exit 101. So hopefully the delays leaving I-285 should start to get better as well. Earlier crash, 85 south into Union City and Fairburn below Highway 138, exit 64. That as well has cleared. 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Alex Williams, Triple Team Traffic, 95 High, WASB.
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11: 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Chris, we're barreling through 2026, but it's still early, and that means it's still a great time to get organized in your financial life. And here's the good news for folks listening out there. 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
0: Y'all, I am just really amazed by this story. The U.S. Navy drone that aided in the rescue of two U.S. Apache helicopter crew members was the Saronic Technologies Corsair Unmanned Surface Vessel, a USV, Unmanned Surface Vessel, first deployed in U.S. Central Command in March this year. The unmanned surface vessel reportedly picked up the two soldiers and took them to a secondary location where a waiting helicopter hoisted them up. Such a rescue would be the first time such a system was used in this role. That is just remarkable technology from the greatest country on planet Earth. And decline is a choice. Some people have chosen to decline. But I, my friends, think that we should remind ourselves that we're the greatest country on planet Earth. There are a large number of Europeans in the United States right now. They have crossed over into our country through airline terminals, coming to see soccer games around the country. And I have been, as I mentioned yesterday, following a number of these accounts from different people coming over from Europe. The British are all whiny. My gosh. They're all whiny. Apparently, they think we all need to pray five times a day and not eat pork barbecue. But everybody else from the continental Europe, they're just mesmerized by the United States. They're at the height of our buildings, the air conditioning, the free refills of drinks. That is the thing that is blowing the mind. If you've ever been to Europe, you don't get a lot of ice in your glass, if at all, and there is no such thing as a free refill. And the Europeans are amazed at the portions of food on our plates in restaurants, the free refills. One guy thought he was going to get billed and argued with the waitress. And she assured him, no, we do this for everyone. The concept of a free refill blew his mind. Just a reminder that we are an awesome, awesome country. And we have rescued two downed helicopter pilots in the Persian Gulf with a robot boat. It's just cool. Now, speaking of great things in this country, Old Glory Bank, they believe in the greatness of your business and you and your ability to bank, and they believe in the greatness of America. 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
16: At 2:30, I'm Bill Caiaccio with our top story. President Trump says Iran is responsible for shooting down a U.S. helicopter over the Strait of Hormuz. The two crew members who were on the Apache helicopter are safe. They were rescued by a drone boat. In a social media post, Trump says the U.S. must respond to the attack out of necessity. He did not provide any other details. Last night, the president suggested a peace deal with Iran could be possible within the next 2 or 3 days. The Lithia Springs man accused of fatally shooting a 17-year-old boy on a MARTA train last Friday now faces federal crimes.
17: I was glad to hear that MARTA welcomes the federal investigation. I think that whatever attention we can give to MARTA to make sure that it's safe for Atlantans and for visitors is absolutely essential.
16: U.S. Attorney in Atlanta, Theodore Hertzberg, says Anthony Gresham's case is only the second time his office has brought these charges. If convicted, Gresham could face face up to life without parole in prison. The DeKalb County Commission votes to extend a moratorium on data centers until September 30th. That's 100 days past when the current moratorium expires, June 23rd. The commission did consider a motion to extend the moratorium for 9 months, but that motion failed. Despite rising interest rates and stubbornly high inflation, Jim Ryan reports sales of existing homes surged in May.
5: The 3.2% rise in existing home sales represents the highest level since December and easily exceeded housing industry expectations. But the distribution was far from even. The National Association of Realtors says month-over-month sales rose in the Northeast, Midwest, and South, but were unchanged in the West.
16: It is 2:31, and up next, live team coverage of traffic and weather.
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16: It is 2:34, time for live team coverage of traffic and weather. Alex Williams in the traffic center.
2: Hey, Bill, got some trouble south side perimeter blocking a right center lane, 285 eastbound, just east of I-75 in Clayton County. 285 slow to recover, has not gotten any better between Dunwoody and Doraville, trying to get onto 85 north on 285 east due to earlier trouble that cleared up around Indian Trail. And I-75 Cobb County area just taking the brunt of the rain this afternoon. I'm seeing it coming down right around North Marietta Parkway, and the rain is impacting the ride both directions between Marietta, Kennesaw, and Ackworth. From the Trustdale.com Traffic Center, Triple Team Traffic, 95.5 WSB.
24: I'm WSB meteorologist Christina Upwards. Cloudy skies, muggy, with off and on heavy rain showers for today. High 83. The rain will taper off late tonight. Lows in the mid to upper 60s.
16: Storm Tracker radar shows heavy rain right now in the heart of Cobb County. 76 in Dallas, 82 in Riverdale, and 76 in Sugar Hill. 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I'm Bill Caiaccio, 95.5 WSB.
25: He's got the courage to tell you the truth, even when it isn't popular. You're listening to The Eric Erickson Show.
0: Hello there. Welcome. It's Eric Erickson here. The phone number 877-973-7425. Should you wish to be on the program? Friends, I want to play a couple of clips here. Just a couple of clips. And they are to some degree, two of them are related. This is first the mayor of New York City, Zoran Mamdani.
4: I want to be very clear about the fact that I believe that ICE raids are cruel. They are inhumane. They do nothing to serve in the interest of public safety. I've shared that directly with the president. I've shared that in public. It is a feeling that many New Yorkers share. And I also do believe that ICE as an entity is one that should be abolished and that we should return to an immigration system that has more humanity at the heart of it.
0: That's the mayor of New York. Abolish ICE. ICE raids are cruel. This is the Secretary of Homeland Security, my friend Mark Wayne Mullen.
7: You're not going to tell us where we can and cannot enforce our nation's laws, because we are not, Sean, picking and choosing which laws we enforce. We enforce the laws that Congress passed. And for the mayor of Mamdani, who's absolutely destroying a great city like New York, to say that ICE needs to be abolished, I mean, come on, they're immigration custom enforcement. That's their job. And so he wants to have open borders and wants to allow criminals to run their streets. Well, his constituents don't want that.
0: No, his constituents don't want that. Most of them don't. Some of them do. Some of them are fine with it. That's Mark Wayne Mullen's response. This now, completely separate from that, this is the mayor of Seattle talking about how they're doing mini houses, micro houses, and to turn into drug dens for the homeless people to keep them out of the way of the World Cup.
9: Recovery is really complicated and difficult, and so we're not demanding that people be, you know, abstinent when they enter this village.
10: There are thousands of people sleeping unsheltered on our streets. Yes, we are failing. We are failing. Collectively, we are failing.
12: The mayor says the shelter will also offer health services, including drug treatment, which will be encouraged but not mandated.
0: So they're putting mini houses in Seattle, and they're going to park the homeless people temporarily in the mini houses and allow them to do drugs and whatever else they want to do in the mini houses on condition that they stay off the streets and not bother the tourists who are going to Seattle for the World Cup. That is the mayor. And now there's Juanita Tolliver on MS Now, who is a Democratic strategist talking about elections in California.
23: It's a one-sided, ridiculous expectation, considering how democracy is built, to allow for the maximum number of people to cast their ballots and to have those ballots counted. I want to just emphasize, in California, they do send mail-out ballots to every registered voter. They do allow appropriately date-stamped mail-in ballots to be received and counted up to a week after Election Day. This is what democracy looks like.
0: This is what democracy looks like, according to her. In California, progressive Democrats are defending taking weeks to count votes. There are third world countries that count paper ballots by hand overnight to determine the winners of national elections. Peru just had an election. It's going into a runoff, I believe. They counted the ballots the day of the election. It didn't take them 3 weeks. In California, it takes 2 to 3 weeks to count the ballots. It casts doubts on the election. It seeds conspiracy theories. And these Democratic strategists and Democratic politicians insist it's good for democracy that it takes you weeks to know who won an election. It used to not do that. There was a time in the United States where everybody knew the night of an election who actually won the election. Only because of democratic intransigency and dogma have we gotten to a point now where the rest of the world can have an election overnight counted, and the Democrats in blue states like California can't do that. In Florida, the 2000 election was such a disaster, and it took so long, and there was so much litigation, they refigured how they do elections. And now in Florida, you got a massive population in that state, and they can count the whole election and know who won before bedtime. That's not undermining democracy. That's ensuring integrity in the process so people trust the system. California feeds and festers distrust in the system, and the Democrats are fine with it because it's not about the integrity of the election or everyone voting. It's about unions being able to harvest ballots to ensure that the union organizers get elected. It's like in education. The states that are highly engaged with unions have the worst education in the country. The states of Mississippi, Louisiana, Tennessee, and Alabama are outperforming New York and Illinois and Oregon and Washington and California, those states have high union participation, mandate union participation in some cases. The southern states are right-to-work states. They have weak teachers' unions, and the kids are getting educated. The kids are getting literate. The kids are learning math. In those other states, they're not. They're learning the gender unicorn. In New York City, the mayor wants to allow illegal immigrants to run over the city, give them driver's licenses, give them benefits, put them up in housing and take care of them, consuming taxpayer resources, taking jobs from Americans and legal immigrants into this country. And he thinks it's a blight on society that we enforce our laws and keep our border secure. In Seattle, the mayor is willing to allow a drug addict population to be given free housing in which to do their drugs and calls them homeless. ABC News just yesterday ran a story about someone, and they described the person not as a homeless man killing someone, but a person experiencing homelessness. You know, the person is not experiencing homelessness. What they're experiencing is drug addiction. It's a drug addict, a mentally ill drug addict who lives on the streets. He's not unhoused. He's not experiencing homelessness. He's a drug addict with mental health problems, living on the streets, because the Democrats have decided to change the words and say, oh, it's just someone experiencing homelessness. It's like the mayor of Seattle saying, we're going to house the homeless. They're not homeless because they don't have a house. They're homeless because they're insane drug addicts who need mental health and recovery treatment. And you're not even going to mandate it for them to be in the house. You're going to allow them to continue to do the drugs. My friends, my point here is very, very simple. Very simple. Republicans, be competent. You're not going to win back all the cities. Look at Spencer Pratt. You know how somebody, yet again, every time Republicans now lose an election, they've decided it's a conspiracy to steal an election. I don't really care if you believe that the Los Angeles election was stolen. It wasn't. And the reason I know it wasn't is because all of the polling that came out of the end, the polling average, pretty much nailed it. Pretty much nailed it. Now, you can say they manufactured the vote, and I'm not going to dissuade you. If you want to think it was stolen, you think it was stolen. But I will note the pattern is beginning to be distressing, that every time either side doesn't get their way in an election, they immediately rush to it was stolen as opposed to they just lost. Spencer Pratt was never going to win the runoff if he got in. It's an 80-20 Democrat-Republican city. Doesn't matter. Doesn't matter. What matters is it took so long to vote. People have gotten these conspiracy theories. But also, what also matters in Los Angeles is it's a failed city. New York is a failed city. Seattle is a failed city. And these cities are run by Democrats and have been run by Democrats for decades, and they've continued to become even more failed cities. And in these cities becoming failed cities, the voters, particularly the white voters, keep voting for the failure. Increasingly, it's the non-white voters who are starting to look for an alternative. Do you know why the non-white voters are starting to look for alternatives in places like Los Angeles and New York and Chicago and Seattle? Because they actually live there. And they have to suffer the consequences. In these cities, the white people tend to be wealthier. They tend to have money to insulate them from the problems. They tend to have money to, in various ways, protect themselves from the consequences of their own policies in ways the poor people can. And so the poor people are starting to shift towards the GOP. Republicans is going to take you some time. You're not going to get there overnight. And you would be wise to purge the racists among you. And you know there are racists and anti-Semites in your midst. A lot of the Christian nationalist bros who support Donald Trump, they're just a bunch of racists.

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1: Call them unhoused or people experiencing homelessness, and they put them in mini houses, but they'll get rid of the houses and put them back on the streets the moment the tourists go away. They don't want to deal with the immigration crisis in this country. They claim there's no crisis and open borders are good things. Just be competent in dealing with it and don't be cruel, Republicans. Don't be cruel. In Los Angeles and in California, they cannot count ballots. Count ballots and be competent. Provide a contrast. And it is a contrast, let's be real honest here. It is a contrast that in many states and places, you will never be rewarded for your competence, Republicans. There are people in this country who will never, ever reward you for being competent and good stewards because they're progressive Democrats whose brains are broken, but you don't have to worry about them. You have to worry about all the other people, the people who do want competent governance. I want to play you this audio. This is a voter in Maine talking about voting for Graham Plattner today to oppose Susan Collins.
2: I voted early.
3: Okay.
2: And I voted for Graham Plattner.
3: And why is that?
2: Enthusiastically, I voted for him. So there's several reasons. The first reason is that the most important thing in this election is unseating Susan Collins. She has single-handedly dismantled reproductive justice in this country. She has voted with MAGA leaders every single time except when she wants to save face.
1: Yeah, that woman, there's one of the awfuls, the affluent white female liberal who can't distinguish Susan Collins, who's the most reliable Republican vote against Donald Trump, and by the way, supports abortion rights. And so she's going to go with the guy who is abusive to women. This woman will go with a guy who's abusive to women to stop the woman who stands up for women's rights in the United States Senate. The Democratic Party of white women and gay men is broken and overly neurotic, and non-white voters want a home, and what they really want is competent governance. Republicans, look at what the Democrats are doing and just manage your cities well, be good stewards of the public wealth, and you're going to start getting more and more voters because the Democrats have lost their mind and they've gone so far off the cliff. They think they're in the promised land. 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
5: 250 Trustdale.com Traffic Center. All lanes blocked south side perimeter temporarily. 285 eastbound, the outer loop between I-75 and Old Dixie Highway. They're trying to get trouble off to the right there. You're slow back at Riverdale Road. Just a slow-moving shower moving south through Marietta down toward northwest Atlanta. It is not doing any favors to 75 north or south between Ackworth and Dobbins Air Reserve Base. 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
13: Hello, friends. It's Eric Erickson here. Well, it is primary day, and it appears that Maine Democrats are going to go with Graham Plattner right off the cliff. So you got to understand that Susan Collins has been in the Senate, what, 20 years? She has never, ever, ever, ever, ever won an opinion poll in Maine, and she's won every election. She's always behind in the polls and always wins. And the polling there, the poll average now is like 2 points with Plattner in the lead, which is actually a closer margin than the last time she was on the ballot, and she won then. In 2020, she won. Remember, she was the most endangered incumbent, and she won big. It just absolutely wild to me that we are watching this take shape. Absolutely wild to me that we're watching the Democrats be willing to go off this cliff. Now, the South Carolina Republicans, on the other hand, are going to be spared from Nancy Mace. She will not win the gubernatorial primary in Maine. She is trending into probably fifth place at this point. And she's going out in a ball of making headlines and the like. And now she's out there claiming that pushing the Epstein files. Notice how they always run to the Epstein files. Massey, Green, Mace, they always run. Oh, it was because the Epstein files. That's why Trump doesn't like me. Well. Now she's trying to play the victim, make it about her. She's going to go away. I used to like Nancy Mace, and then, I mean, she has flip-flopped on everything. You know, she used to be a transgender advocate. Not making that up. Nancy Mace used to be for trans rights. In fact, somebody said they had this ad, just in case they needed it, they had this ad prepared for Nancy Mace, and now they're not going to have to use it since she's going to lose. But it has the clip of Nancy Mace defending trans rights in it. Just listen.
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1: Trash talk Trump.
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3: That ad was going to be released, and now it's not going to be because there's no point. 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
8: At 3 o'clock, I'm Bill Caiaccio with our top story, new tensions between the U.S. and Iran. President Trump says Iran is to blame for a U.S. Army helicopter crash near the Strait of Hormuz. White House correspondent Karen Travers reports on the president's reaction.
9: President Trump wrote on social media that the American Apache helicopter that crashed in the Middle East was shot down by Iran while patrolling over the Strait of Hormuz. The president writes the U.S. now, quote, must out of necessity respond to this attack, but he doesn't say specifically what that means and how he would respond. The president writes that the military informed him that Iran was to blame, but the Pentagon has not released details yet on how the helicopter was brought down.
8: 82 degrees in Atlanta. It is another rainy afternoon with heavy rain in some areas right now, including in Cobb County.
10: Some of these downpours may be locally heavy with some areas of flash flooding a possibility through this evening.
8: Meteorologist Christina Edwards has Atlanta's most accurate and dependable forecast coming up. A Lithia Springs man now faces three federal crimes in last Friday's shooting of a teenager aboard a MARTA train in Midtown Atlanta.
11: Anthony Gresham is facing charges with a mandatory minimum of 25 years in federal prison. He's accused of walking into the MARTA rail car a 17-year-old boy had just boarded and shooting the teen in his arm and leg.
12: And this is an individual who has been responsible for violence and drug trafficking conduct for two decades.
11: U.S. Attorney in Atlanta Theodore Hertzberg says they must fight this scourge of violence on MARTA.
12: I hope that the message is getting out there to the community as well as to potential perpetrators that the federal government is going to get involved. We are going to be a force multiplier with respect to enforcement of federal law on mass transportation.
11: Veronica Waters, 95.5 WSB.
8: The DeKalb County Commission votes to extend a moratorium on data centers until September 30th. Commissioner Michelle Long Spear says there are many different opinions on this issue.
13: It is polarizing for our residents. I've had a whole lot of people reach out and don't want data centers. I've also had people reach out and want data centers.
8: The commission did consider a motion to hold off on any action for a year, but it failed. All city departments in Atlanta are putting final preps in now with the World Cup kicking off next week.
14: It's crunch time for city leaders to make sure everything is ready for the games.
15: It's officially here, y'all.
14: Mayor Dickens says in addition to improvements above ground on the city streets, watershed management has been working to improve service below ground.
15: Installing 176 acoustic sensors and evaluating
0: evaluated hundreds of miles of critical infrastructure to help ensure reliable service throughout the tournament and beyond for our residents and visitors.
14: He says they also have large water tankers on standby in case there's an outage. In Southwest Atlanta, Jonathan O'Brien, 95.5 WSB.
8: NASA announces the four astronauts who will conduct the Artemis 3 mission. NASA Administrator Jared Isaacman says this mission will tee up an eventual mission to land on the moon.
15: We are returning to the moon. A grand adventure back to the lunar surface to build a moon base and to do so for all of its scientific, its economic potential, and to master the skills for where we will inevitably go next.
8: The mission is scheduled for sometime next year and comes on the heels of the successful Artemis 2 mission where four astronauts flew around the moon. It is 3:03. The Von Hessler Doctrine begins in less than 2 minutes. Right now it's live team coverage of traffic and weather. In the 24-hour traffic center, it's Alex Williams.
16: Just been watching this steady rain falling just basically right along along I-75 through Cobb County, Bill, and it has not done any fun to the ride. It's not an awful ride, but a little slower than usual on the wet pavement between Ackworth and Marietta. Earlier trouble, south side perimeter, all of it cleared to the shoulder, 285 eastbound, just east of I-75 in Clayton County. So delays back through those airport tunnels should start to improve. If you're taking 85 north toward Gwinnett County, that ride never really got much better from earlier trouble at Indian Trail Road and is only going to get slower for the afternoon commute. You're on the brakes, leaving 285 up past Jimmy Carter Boulevard, exit 99. And on looking for a new crash out in Douglas County, I-20 westbound past Lee Road. Seeing the brake lights fill in behind that back into Lithia Springs. From the Trustdale.com Traffic Center, Triple Team Traffic, 95.5 WSB.
10: I'm WSB meteorologist Christina Edwards. Warm and muggy today with scattered rain showers and a few rumbles of thunder. Some of these storms may be capable of producing torrential downpours that could lead to flash flooding. Today's high is 83, lows tonight in the mid to upper 60s. Tomorrow, a little bit more sunshine with a high of 86. Few pop-up storms possible later tomorrow afternoon.
8: And storm tracker radar showing heavy rain in some areas across metro Atlanta. They are scattered showers, not raining everywhere, but where it is raining, there is some heavy rain falling. 77 now in Alpharetta, 83 in College Park, and 74 in Mableton. 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Breaking news when it happens. I'm Bill Caiaccio, 95.5 WSB.
17: Hour one of the Von Hessler Doctrine begins right now. I'm your host, Eric Von Hessler. Not alone. Once again, I have most, but not all, of the doctrinaires with me. Tim Andrews is here. Autumn Fisher is here. George Clark is here. Jared Yamamoto, still gallivanting across Europe
18: on a boat.
17: Is it all in Europe, or does he end up somewhere else? Like, do they end up in Turkey at some point?
18: I think
17: point,
18: he's going to Madagascar.
17: Okay.
19: He posted pictures from Germany today.
17: All right. So he's just, you know, it's a weird thing.
18: 9999.
17: When you travel. 9999. When you travel, like, I don't like that kind of travel. Because it's like every 2 days you're back at a train station or an airport. You know what I mean? Like, there's no, I'd rather just go one place. And then maybe if you're there for a week, maybe there's a little side jaunt to, you know, to an island or something. But the way they're doing it, aren't they hitting like three or four different countries or something in a week? I feel like they were already in England. He's in Germany now.
18: Where else were they going? Denmark?
17: Maybe. Yeah. So it just seems like
18: Russia.
17: Russia, China.
20: North Korea.
17: What's going on?
19: Ukraine war front.
17: That's right. What is happening?
20: Strait of Hormuz.
17: He seems like, I've always thought he was on our side, but you know what? You don't know something.
18: I thought I could talk to, you know, Putin. Yeah.
17: Now we got what? We got a situation now where a drone shot down one of our helicopters.
18: Yes.
17: And
18: beautiful
17: and,
18: Apache.
17: And now Trump says there has to be a response. But it seems to me like the response would be kind of like the same thing that we've always been doing, right? You pick three or four targets in Tehran or somewhere else and you hit it.
18: We would go after their Navy or their Air Force, but they've been totally decimated.
17: I know.
20: There's nothing left to bomb.
17: Can I tell you something? I can't get enough of hearing you say that.
18: Decimated.
17: Yeah, it's just, I love that word.
18: They have been completely decimated. They're at the bottom of the ocean.
17: So they're the only country that's been decimated but still was able to figure out a way to shoot down one of our...
18: drones and missiles.
17: And, yeah, well, that's... Wouldn't those be gone if the word decimated would apply?
18: You know? I said Air Force.
17: If you said my house was decimated, I wouldn't think I could go back and, you know, find that book of poetry that
18: I left
17: on the
18: shed.
17: You know, it's like...
18: They didn't hit your shed.
17: Okay. if I had something. So there might be sheds. A rake or a few garden implements.
18: Right.
17: Could,
18: we haven't hit all their garden implements.
17: That's right.
2: We should mention the people that were in the helicopter were...
17: Yes, everybody's okay. Everybody's okay. And it was it's a first time kind of rescue, I believe. It's the first time that we've pulled off this kind of rescue, I think. But
18: I told myself not to retaliate, but I have to.
17: Is that where you stand right now?
18: Right now, yeah. I said, knock it off.
17: You know, so our airmen are safe. That's good. That's good to know. And
2: we do have to retaliate.
17: This what we have to retaliate in this war that we were told we had won weeks ago.
2: And you're asking about the rescue. They were rescued by sea drone.
17: Yeah, it's the first time sea drone has been used to rescue. I don't really know what that means. I haven't had time to really dig into it, but I will before 7 know what that means.
21: Sea drone.
10: Okay.
17: That's my promise. That's my guarantee.
10: You know, maybe you should just look it up now, because if you put it off...
2: I think it is what it sounds like. It's a little boat that's a drone.
21: It looks like a manta
10: ray.
17: Oh, okay, because I'm always thinking of drones in the air, and yet drone is just, you know, something that's not...
2: It's on the surface of the water.
17: So yeah. It's a drone, little boat that went out there and rescued them. They knew
10: boat
17: where they
10: drone.
17: Were. Yes. So I get it. So they
21: it
17: had
21: really
17: a
21: does
17: signal.
21: Look like a manta ray.
10: Cute.
17: Really?
21: Yeah, with little flappy wings.
10: I wish it was a dolphin.
17: Well, I'm glad that we have that, and I'm glad that they're safe.
2: They're but, uninjured as well.
17: It's all great. That's good to know.
10: Or a killer whale.
17: Is that what you want to send out?
10: No, like one that's a drone, though, like a robotic one.
2: They were talking about dolphins, you know, earlier in
17: the months. Supposedly Russia has these dolphins that are like
10: they train them.
17: Yeah, I don't know if I believe that. It might be in there. You know, it's like when you hear stories about how the CIA, you know, they did a study about, you know, telepathy and things
2: astral
17: like that. It's like
2: projection.
17: Astral projection. It's like
21: the men who talk to goats.
17: Yeah, is that where we're putting that in their hands?
21: Yes.
17: And it's like, oh yeah, okay. Somebody got a few dollars for a program. I don't think it ever turned
21: sitting
17: into
21: in a
17: anything.
21: Room thinking about blowing something up.
18: Yeah. Did it work yet?
17: Or just trying to find people, right? Like you would want telepathy if it was a real thing. If you like, for instance, you know, if you have. If you know that soldiers are maybe still alive, but you can't find them, you would want somebody who had telepathy. What is it where you can? You need a psychic for that, right? Who could, you know? Because there are these psychics who've made some money convincing you that they've helped police departments find missing children.
10: I don't think those are psychics. Because psychics will tell you about your future and where you're going. I think you're talking about, like you said, like a mind reader or a.
17: Yeah. Is it O's, the mentalist?
10: Yeah, like some sort of mentalist.
21: He's finding lost people everywhere.
17: I knew a, because in radio, very early on in radio, we had a psychic, we had a weekly psychic who came in. This has been way before I met you.
10: Because we did have that one woman, right?
21: The singing psychic who was nuts.
10: Yes.
17: Yeah.
10: Found out that you had a dirty shed and that Russia found your drone.
21: You sounded like
17: I don't even remember that.
21: And she nailed it.
17: But after we had our first psychic, I don't even remember that. I've been through so many things in my life. I don't even remember half of them.
10: I forgot about that part.
17: So but there was a time that very early on in radio we had a genuine, you know, supposed psychic, and part of her resume was that she claimed that a couple of different police forces would contact her when children were missing or something like that. So I don't know how she'd do it. Maybe she would get into the
21: in on it.
17: I don't understand these high sciences like being a psychic or an astrologer. It goes over my head. I understand the low sciences. You know, things where 2 + 2 = 4. It's the only,
21: right.
17: I don't get
10: boring.
17: The big, yeah, I know. I get yes.
10: In this dimension.
17: Yeah, in this dimension, but this is the one I live in.
10: Well,
17: so it's the one that I kind of like.
21: Well, you might be in the other as well, and you don't know it.
17: Well, but if I don't know it, then I've never quite understood that whole idea that there's a whole bunch of clones of us in different dimensions, and they're living a life that's a lot like the life that we're living, but it's each one is slightly different.
2: Their shoes are untied at this moment.
17: Yeah, but like, who's there experiencing that? Because I'm not.
21: It's other you.
17: Yeah, but it's not me. It may look like me, but I'm not there experiencing it. I'm here experiencing this.
10: That's me. That's that you.
21: Yeah.
2: He's saying the same thing about you.
17: Well, I don't like him.
20: You can't not like him. He's you.
17: Well, I can. Oh, hey, listen. Get inside of my head. That can happen every day.
20: That's sad.
17: Oh. It's so sad.
21: What if there was a dimension where the internet had never been invented and nobody had smartphones?
17: I want to go there.
21: Me too.
17: I want to go there. The place where somehow early on in whatever was developing the internet, some kind of cataclysmic thing happened and humanity said, bury this and never touch it again. I want to live in that.
2: Peter Thiel. We're going to get surveillance in those Peter areas.
17: You know, this guy's like, he's left the United States.
21: He went to Argentina, yeah. Right?
2: He did.
17: Yeah. Yeah.
2: Buenos Aires.
17: Like all those...
21: A German going to us, Argentina?
17: The only people that I remember actually fleeing to Argentina would have been after World War II. And they weren't people that we thought of as the nicest people in the world. So, Peter Thiel, I thought he was from South Africa. Which one? Was it Sam Altman or
2: Elon
17: Peter Thiel?
2: Elon Musk is from South Africa. See,
17: Elon Musk is from South Africa. But one of the other guys is too, I believe. Either Peter Thiel... Maybe Sam Altman originally?
2: Peter Thiel is a German-American.
17: Okay. What about Sam Altman?
2: Peter Thiel has citizenship in New Zealand, and Sam Altman.
17: Yeah, New Zealand. That's where they're all going to go.
21: Yeah.
17: Because it's the bottom of the world. Like the
20: New
17: last
20: Zealand.
21: Like them building the mountains.
2: Sam Altman, born in Chicago.
17: Okay. So just Elon.
18: So get my AI.
17: There's somebody else who's big in the AI chain amongst these people, maybe not as famous. That is also from South Africa. Born in
20: South
17: Africa.
20: He's my favorite because he's not famous.
17: He's not famous.
20: Sold out.
17: Yeah. Well, he's no. He's just
20: the
17: behind
20: Athens band of AI.
17: Yes. Yeah, but he's going to get all the money when they rip off everybody. And then starting this week,
2: the founder of Google DeepMind, Shane Legg.
20: Shane Legg. I get that sometimes.
17: Shane. You get that
20: when I sit on my leg for too long.
17: You got the Shane Legg.
20: I got Shane Legg.
17: You got the Shane Legg on him.
20: Yeah, sometimes.
17: You better get that checked out. I mean, it's okay every once in a while, but it's happening.
20: But then it goes away,
17: often.
20: You know? So
17: yeah, but it comes back. See, that's the part you have to... it goes away, but then
20: but
17: the
20: while
17: part
20: it's
17: maybe,
20: gone, I don't think about it.
17: Medically speaking, it's the it comes back. I think that you need to...
20: Yeah,
21: David
20: right.
21: Sachs? Oh, okay.
17: David Sachs, maybe.
21: He's South African.
17: Yeah. I don't know. You know, I read that book, Empire of AI, and it was...
20: There were a lot of names in it.
17: There was a lot of names, a lot of people, but
20: I
17: remember a story about some of these guys. They were at one of the colleges in the 80s, and... kind of turned some people off talking about how you don't really understand South Africa or something like that. And it
21: was not pro-apartheid?
17: I don't know if they were pro-apartheid, but they annoyed the students. Because remember, the 80s was when the anti-apartheid thing really hit big, and it hit big in colleges and eventually was successful.
21: Little Steven told me about it.
17: I
18: ain't gonna play on city.
17: That's right. I remember in that story that there was somebody on college campus started like a club or something. Like, hey, let's tell the truth about South Africa here. And it kind of, you might find a surprise that in the mid-80s it turned off some of the fellow students that were there. But it was not Elon. So I guess we're still in this cease war.
21: Mm-hmm.
17: And thankfully our airmen are all right. And they've been rescued, and now Trump says that we have to respond. But I don't know what that response would be other than what we've already been doing.
18: I know.
17: You know, I know you know.
18: A stern talking to.
17: Is that what you, with a sharply worded letter? Is that what the?
18: Unsocial.
17: Strongly. I knew it started with an S. Leave me alone. I knew it started with an S. I got close enough.
20: Forget it next time.
17: Hey, look, if you are a psychic, just finding out that it was starting with an S.
20: You forgot what the word was and you said something close. Hey.
17: Don't think that. I don't remember that.
21: How do you not remember?
17: Was I alive?
21: Yeah. She was on every month for like four years.
17: I don't remember that.
20: Well, in the future, you forget who I am, even though I was funny. Hey.
17: My bandwidth, apparently. I just don't have enough, and I dumped you.
20: You've repressed it because you hated your life.
17: Okay, that's your point of view.
20: Hey.
17: I don't know why you got to go after
20: left.
17: Me.
20: Hi.
17: No, that's not exactly telling me a prophecy.
20: Won't face the fact that you're sad and you're older now.
17: I have no sadness in my life. You know that. You know, I'm nothing but positive.
20: How could you?
17: 100%
20: positive.
17: You've
20: got a hot tub and a heated pool.
21: Yeah,
17: that hot tub.
21: Money bags.
17: I really looked at that hot tub like that was a mistake.
21: Well, you're not getting in it anymore?
17: Because it's just, it takes
1: Don't be a fair weather hot tubber just because it's the wrong weather.
17: No, but it's just always running, you know? It's like the pool, but my wife uses the pool every day.
1: But why don't you just turn it off for the summer?
17: I asked my wife about this, and I don't know. I got to talk to her again. She said she tried
1: Woman?
17: To turn it. Yeah, I turn it off. Maybe a strongly worded letter this time around.
1: A sharply
17: worded letter to my wife.
18: Do you have a Truth Social account? She'll probably see it.
17: Yeah, exactly. That's how we communicate.
18: Yeah, great.
17: She sees my post on Truth Social.
18: That's how Melania.
17: We don't talk anymore.
18: What I'm doing.
17: Yeah, that's the way to let your wives know what the men are doing.
18: Thank you for your attention.
3: Don't touch the stove. I have a preheat for for Baron.
18: I don't eat your food. I eat McDonald's.
17: When is the last time Melania in the kitchen? You know, got one thing going. Hey, I got to reduce that gravy. But you know,
3: I leaned up against the stove and accidentally turned on. It's hot now. Cannot turn off my...
18: Where's my balsamic reduction?
17: She and Trump in there having a couple's moment, you know, as they work together.
3: Honey, hold on. You have something on your face. I help you get it. Oh, let me get this out of your teeth.
18: Don't touch me.
17: I just wonder, does he ever wake up and I'm going to...
1: I missed you today.
17: No, I'm going to go
18: downstairs and make pancakes.
17: Yeah, like the gut hanging out, you know,
18: Surprise
17: over the stove.
1: Tiny whiteies.
17: That's what I'm wondering.
21: Open robe.
17: Normal, regular life. Like, does that ever happen?
18: I'm going to go out and get the paper. I'll be right back.
17: Dropping.
3: I like some pulp.
17: Drop.
18: I like the one that says some pulp.
17: The robe opens, you know, dropping an egg into a boiling water.
18: Oh, crap, I got a shell in there.
1: Opens the fridge. Melania, where's the milk?
3: It's there. It's on the door.
18: I told the chef to get that bacon I like. Low sodium bacon.
17: Maybe he does it all the time. Who knows?
3: I'm scared.
17: Who was the president? Was it Clinton who was always going down? Was it Clinton or Obama? Somebody was always going down and raiding the ice cream.
21: I think it was Clinton.
17: In the freezer at like 2 in the morning.
22: I got something to think about. It's the only time I have free time. It's me time. I'm having a fudge sickle.
17: Trump. Okay, so yesterday he was at the... All right, Knicks fans now dislike him even more because didn't they win 14 in a row and then he showed up and they lost. But look, what I would say to Knicks fan is you won 14 in a row, so it was kind of inevitable that you were going to drop one here or there. I don't know that it's the fault of the president, but they already, you know, he got booed pretty heavily when he was shown on the screen, which is, you know, a couple of things going on there. Now, people can argue. Some people were saying we're cheering and some, well, whatever. What I would ask you is think about the other times the United States has been in a war for about 100 days and how arenas respond to whoever the president is when we're at war. And maybe because we don't have boots on the ground, it's not quite as... But we are at war. And this is happening during the singing... Is it the Star Spangled Banner or did they sing something else beforehand? It used to be the national anthem only, but sometimes you'll go to these big events and, you know, it'll be every heart or God Bless America before that. And, you know, so anyway, one of those, it's either the national anthem or one of those patriotic songs is going. And so in the middle, 100 days into a war, while I believe the national anthem is being sung, you get a lot of boos. That's when his face shows up. That's enough. Now, I think that a lot of that's politics, obviously. A lot of that's the war and everything else that's going on right now. I think the American people do not like what's going on by and large right now. But also, a lot of it might be that it took like 2 hours standing in line to get in. And the only reason it took 2 hours standing in line and getting in is because the president decided he wanted to attend the game. Also, the watch party that has been kind of a tradition outside of the arena was canceled, and they had to do it. I think they put it in Central Park or something. They put it somewhere else. So it could be a lot. Also, you couldn't bring anything in with you. So all the rules changed about entering Madison Square Garden once the president decided he wanted to go. So you've got politics and all that, but you may also have like, this is the reason that I had to stand outside for 2 hours.
18: They had beautiful fights afterwards. Did you see those on TV?
17: I just saw one of them, and you can't, you know, it's not, let's remember that 99.9% of all Knicks fans didn't hit anybody last. I don't know how big this fight was, but were they going after Spurs fans?
21: Yes.
17: All right, people, you won 14 in a row. This is the country.
21: Yeah, they should have wore a different shirt.
17: Yeah, if this person you're beating up, this affected the outcome of the game. How?
22: I feel better.
17: Oh, you feel better beating them up?
22: Yeah.
17: As Seinfeld used to call it, they're wearing the wrong pajamas.
22: Wrong pajamas, and the dumbass team won. I took care of it. I feel much better.
17: So what happens now? Actually, the Knicks get a victory because you did that?
22: They will next time. I had to overturn the jinx that President Dumbass had. It's his fault. It's that guy's fault. I mean, I like him, and I voted for him 3 times, but he's a jerk.
17: Stay away, huh?
22: Stay out of here.
17: So
22: go to a Nets game.
17: Yeah, I got to say, I don't know if anybody who would be this person is listening. But if any time in your life you find yourself punching repeatedly somebody because they've got a shirt on because they like the other team, as your punch is coming down, say to yourself, wow, I'm one of the dumbest people who's ever lived. And then punch harder and think, no, I'm really one of the dumbest people. I am, every breath that I take is a complete and total waste. There's no reason for me to be alive. I have no positive traits whatsoever. So the next time you're doing that, it's fun. It makes beating somebody up for no good reason even more fun than we all know it already is.
22: Well, my knuckles are a little sore today, so I accomplished something.
17: Count all the years since they were cavemen, and then look at yourself in the mirror and know that none of those years affected who you are. You're still a caveman.
22: I'd love to fight a caveman.
17: Oh, wouldn't that be great?
22: That'd be awesome.
17: I think it's going to be Sunday. I think that's the one of the cards. It's caveman versus dinosaur.
22: Donnie versus Grug.
1: Grug all day.
17: You know, it's interesting. The UFC thing. Well, you know, is there a rain forecast now for?
5: That's what I was seeing.
17: Because that's how long. There's like 7 matches
21: fighting in the rain.
5: It could be thunderstorms. People were saying at the beginning.
17: I think Dana White said, if it rains, they fight. The only thing that stops it is lightning.
5: Wow,
21: that's going to be slippery, and that's
17: great. It's supposed to be street fighting, right? So. You don't know what the street's going to look like that day.
1: Let's put them in the actual street.
17: Right there on Pennsylvania
1: Avenue.
17: Like under
1: a bridge so they don't get wet.
18: I asked if they could have an orangutan there because one of those great street fighting movies, Every Which Way But Loose, I want to see that.
17: Why didn't they think about covering?
5: I'm sure they're thinking about it now.
17: Yeah. But that's going to leave the crowd getting drenched. I mean, it's going to be.
5: Will you tune in?
17: No.
5: Really?
17: No.
21: You have to pay, right? Or is it on network TV?
17: No, it's going to be part of the celebration, so I think it's free.
1: I'll check it out. You don't want to see?
17: It's like everything else. All the interesting stuff will be on YouTube and clips.
21: I don't watch it anyway.
17: 15 minutes after.
1: I'll probably check in. You know, like, oh, that's going on. Let me go look at it.
17: I thought I was going to do that with that ridiculous parade that was on his birthday last year. Was that last year?
21: Gosh, the rainy parade?
17: Yeah. And I was just like, man, I wasn't interested. You know, there's a... we'll get to it when we get back, but there's a new poll out there, some study they did of people. It turns out 50% of Americans say they won't be celebrating America 250. And I think I know what they mean. They're not saying they won't be celebrating their country. They're just going to choose not to take part in any of the festivities that are underneath the umbrella of...
5: Right. They'll do July 4th.
17: Yeah, America 250. They're going to do the same thing this year they usually do. But they don't want to be a real part of that. And I count myself as one of those people. And maybe if I remember what we were talking about when we get back, I'll elaborate on that.
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8: At 3:30, I'm Bill Caiaccio. News is sponsored by Vincent Financial. Our top story, President Trump says the U.S. must respond after announcing Iran is responsible for shooting down a U.S. helicopter near the Strait of Hormuz. Reporter Luis Martinez says the two service members on board are rescued by a boat drone.
30: All of this happened during nighttime. In the middle of the night, around 4 in the morning local time, as this helicopter, normally accompanied by another helicopter, would have been operating together. And then we know now that this boat drone was able to pluck them out of the water.
8: A Lithia Springs man accused of shooting a 17-year-old boy on a MARTA train last week now faces federal charges.
31: This individual faces significant penalties in federal court that he would not otherwise face in state court.
8: U.S. Attorney Theodore Hertzberg says 42-year-old Anthony Gresham is a multi-convicted felon. He's facing three federal crimes that would mean a mandatory minimum of 25 years in prison. Times are challenging for small businesses in Georgia and Metro Atlanta, but they are holding their own.
32: You know, we'll have to see how long this inflationary period endures. We just seen two back-to-back months of inflation increase. So small businesses have to buckle up and hold on.
8: Mike Spriggs, head of consumer insights at Fiserv, a financial services technology company, says overall professional services are doing the best, growing at more than 5% year over year in Atlanta. But he says other businesses, including restaurants, are not doing as well. New research on cell phone bans in the classroom.
0: The largest study to date found that while restrictions dramatically reduce phone use during the school day, improvements in test scores and attendance are less immediate. Still, educators say phone-free classrooms feel different.
8: Reporter Bethany Braun-Silva says teachers report fewer distractions, stronger student engagement, and more face-to-face interaction among students. It is now 3:32, and it's time for live team coverage of traffic and weather. In the 24-hour traffic center, it's Alex Williams.
2: Trying to get my eyes on this crash as we speak, Bill, in Buford, 985 southbound. Getting past Buford Drive, Highway 20, exit 4. I see the brake lights glowing on the jam cam right now. The rain's been falling in the heart of downtown Atlanta, and that with afternoon drive getting underway, not doing any favors to you. 85 southbound jams in at 400, 75 from Northside Drive. You'll stay on the brake, 75, 85 southbound down to I-20. Not any better northbound with the delays on the 75, 85 north from Langford Parkway up past Freedom Parkway. And on I-75 north and southbound, WSB's own Ashley Frasca says she still sees the rain falling through Marietta. 575 northbound, that ride's been delay-free up into Woodstock and Holly Springs. From the Trustdale.com Traffic Center, Triple Team Traffic, 95.5 WSB.
10: This is WSB meteorologist Christina Upwards. Warm and muggy today with a high of 83. Some tropical downpours could lead to isolated areas of flash flooding. Lows tonight settle to the mid to upper 60s. Tomorrow, drying out through the afternoon, partly cloudy, high 86. An isolated pop-up shower possible for tomorrow, mainly dry on Thursday.
8: And Storm Tracker radar shows some scattered rain showers around the metro area, and some of those showers are heavy in areas. It is 82 now at Peachtree Corners, 79 in Powder Springs, and 82 in Conyers. 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
14: Yeah, so I saw this poll that said 50% of Americans won't be celebrating America 250, but you dig into it, and it's not like they've decided they don't love their country. They just recognize that America 250, anything under that banner, is not about the 250 years of America. As the people are coming to the recognition that it's going to be a celebration of the current president and how he's supposedly saved that country in its 250th year. And so people are, I think, just pulling back. I'm the same way. I will treat July 4th as another July 4th. And that's too bad, because I do remember the bicentennial. And it was unifying and huge. It was unifying after
17: Nixon resigned, the Vietnam War coming to an end. It really was kind of a unifying thing that brought people together. It wasn't the greatest of economic times.
1: We were whipping inflation.
17: Now. Gerald Ford. How do you feel about you're the warship with your name? The toilets keep
1: what
17: backing up.
1: What a piece of crap. I wouldn't have liked to see that in my day.
17: No, you wouldn't have seen it in your day, for heaven's sakes. So that's the way that I take it, because it resonates with me. Obviously, I love the country, and I'm going to celebrate July 4th, but not part of anything that's America 250, because that's not about the history of the United States. You know, as far as Trump's concerned, there have been like four presidents of note, and he's the most important one. But he'll tip a hat. Well, it's five presidents, we figured out, including himself. He'll tip the hat to Washington, Lincoln, Jackson, McKinley. Him. he'll be celebrating those five presidents. And not really the country and the struggle. You know what? Under America 250 and all their Trump-loving corporate sponsorship, I'll tell you one thing that won't be celebrated. The Constitution of the United States, which every July 4th, that's like 85% of what I'm celebrating.
0: I can't read it.
3: Yeah, it's too hard.
17: Yeah,
0: there's
17: hard.
0: Like F's that are like T's or something.
3: Cursive. Yeah, I never learned
17: that. No, you don't have to actually go to the actual document.
3: No, the only way to read it is to go to D.C. and look at it.
17: No.
0: I'm just not going to do that.
3: I can afford that with these gas prices.
17: You could sit down and read the Constitution of the United States and the Declaration.
0: Sit down?
17: Yeah.
0: And
17: the Declaration of Independence. I would say you can give it a good, thorough reading. You can give it a quick reading in 25 minutes.
3: Oh, you want me to get that little book that Jared carries in his back pocket?
17: Yeah, I've got one of those. Everyone should have one of those.
3: Little pocket constitution?
17: Yes. And if you can read the whole damn thing, it just doesn't take...
3: Small.
17: I'm always amazed. If I had ever run for, some kind of big office, if I ever ran for president, which there was a time where I thought maybe I would run for office because I was a little bit nuts. I'm smarter than that now. But in my, you kind of like, you fantasize, like, what would I do if I was running? What would my campaign be like? One of the little stunts that I wanted to do was whatever the latest budget that came out of, the big grand, and those things are like, they look like they're 10,000 pages when they're stacked up on, I don't know how many there are. And my stunt was going to be, this is the last budget passed by the Congress of the United States. And then I would take one of those little teeny thin booklets and I would say, this is the foundation of the entire country.
3: Whoa.
17: Somewhere we've gone, we got to get rid of this because this has been the foundation of the country and stood strong for 200 plus years.
5: USA, Harry.
17: Yeah. Hey, and also, of course, the slogan, you can't spell America without spelling Eric.
3: Think of how rich you'd be now.
17: I know. Had I done
3: if
17: that,
3: you had won.
17: At this point, I would have turned my back on the constituents.
3: Yeah.
17: I'd be gobbling.
3: One term.
17: No. I would be gobbling up all that. Are you kidding me?
3: No.
17: I'm a human.
3: You do one term where you pretend to care. And
17: Maybe the first couple of years where I actually do care. And then I start seeing that cash.
3: Yeah.
17: And
6: you
17: I'm like,
6: be a crypto billionaire.
17: Oh, by my goodness.
0: Oh,
17: at this point, I'd have so much money.
3: Von coin.
17: Not only having so much money, and some power, but then the extra joy of knowing that I'm actually hurting people below me.
3: Yeah.
17: like really join the oligarch class, because I don't think you can really join the oligarch class. It's not just about money and power. It's about that really undescribable joy you get from knowing that your money and your power is actually hurting people below you. I think you got to have that. You got to have that little...
3: And merch.
17: Merch is always important.
3: Daggum.
17: Yeah, you got to have the hat.
3: Daggum merch.
17: Things aren't going to get better anytime soon. I got news for you. Not as long as one person who's never been probably to a tiny district in Kentucky decides, I don't like the person who represents that. So I'm going to get my friends together and we're going to plow $32 million into one of 435 House seats. I mean, I'm not even interested in the ups and the downs and the stupid debating about it. It's this simple. You don't change that, things just get worse. Things just get worse. If from the outside you can just pour $32 million into one House seat. Is it, what's her name? Miriam Edelman or
4: Edelson?
17: Edelson. Has she ever been? I was thinking, like, has she ever even been to the state of Kentucky? And then I thought, definitely a Kentucky Derby. Like, a really super rich person has definitely been to the Kentucky Derby. So she's probably done that a couple of times. But that is, you know, it doesn't, that's just a particular, you know, race, the Thomas Massey race. But, and then you had your issues involved there. Get rid of the issues. Get rid of what you think about that particular race and the outcome. Just overall, the idea that you can live in a congressional district and somebody decides that doesn't live in your, not doesn't live in your city, doesn't live in your, we start with doesn't live in the district, doesn't live in the city, doesn't live in the state, but they don't like the person that you have been voting for, and just flood it. Like, imagine the 6th district here being flooded with $32 million, all from the outside. Hey, here's my guess. The people behind the candidate who gets the $32 million, they're going to win. 9.9 times out of 10, they're going to win. I mean, because people are just, everybody complains about negative advertising, and almost everybody votes based on what they saw in negative advertising.
3: Was it a close race? I don't even remember.
17: I don't know. Was it close? How much did Massey lose by? It wasn't close enough for any kind of runoff or anything.
3: Usually people just go, I like my incumbent guy.
17: No, well, yeah, if you're if $32 million from outside isn't coming in, and I mean, are you kidding me? I've talked to people about this, like, well, obviously the voters didn't like, are you kidding me? $32 million brings voters out of their houses who have never voted in that district before.
3: I got to vote for this guy.
4: AI advertisements. So he lost by 10,000 votes. So 54.9%
17: was that's losing. 54?
4: Ed Galrain.
17: Yeah.
4: Thomas Massey got 45.
3: No, that guy will probably lose to the Democrat.
17: No. Like, this is one of those districts where when the Republican wins the primary, they're the winner. I don't think it's even close. So remove that particular race. Remove Miriam Adelson. Remove all of that. Just in general, just think about that idea that billionaires can decide they don't like the person that's been representing you. Now, it's fine for people in your own district to decide that. It's fine for you to decide that. I voted for this person. I don't like them. But people are okay with this, that outside forces can just bundle $32 million and just, I'll bet you in that district, you couldn't turn around without a political ad. It's always like that. But I imagine in that, for a primary, can you imagine the amount of advertising $32 million bought for a primary?
3: Don't you get filled, doesn't your mailbox get filled up every day? And hasn't it been since January with everything?
17: Yeah, but
3: every campaign in the state, it's insane.
17: That's just normal stuff, though, basically. I mean, we get outside money in every state and every campaign. But this one, so it's really this simple. I'm going to say this, and I'm going to know that it's never going to happen. But you don't change the trajectory that we're on. And I was long opposed to this. But you just get to a point where you go, well, what else is there? It's not going to work itself out. It's got to be public funding. You got to take the money out of the elections. And I don't know what the particulars of that are. And of course, that too can be abused, because all things can be abused. But it's just insane that oligarchs can just look around and go, I don't like the person representing that seat or whatever. You try fighting it. You better be a damn good politician in one House district if you're going to defeat $32 million. It's just that simple. Maybe it's a terrible idea. It's the only thing that will change. If you don't want oligarchs constantly deciding who's going to represent you, there's only one way. Maybe it's a bad idea. Maybe it's the lesser of two evils, but it's only one way. You got to get the money out of it, and you got to go to public funding.
6: Mark Arum.

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15: Where's that voice come from?
3: All right, we'll leave it alone. You know, the lovely overlords, the oligarchs that run our lives, there's two things they want. Number one, every penny that's in your checking account. They want every penny. They get annoyed that you still have a little bit of walking around money because that's money that they could have and don't have. And that motivates them, right, to keep on going. Good old-fashioned entrepreneurialism. They're motivated. Hey, at Tim Andrews, Autumn Fisher, they still have a little bit of walking around cash.
16: They have a coin jar at home. Got to pan those.
3: We got to get that money. So that's number one. And number two, of course, is living forever. You get everybody's money. And what good is that if you're just going to, you know, pass away at somebody? I want to live forever. So this is based on some investment from, you know, the Jeff Bezos and Sam Altman. Billionaires, including Jeff Bezos and Sam Altman, are involved with pharmaceuticals on this. And this is from Business Insider. You'll be happy to know the first ever reverse aging drug was just injected into a human. You know what we did? We put all that cancer stuff on hold. Yeah, we really feel like living forever. That's the most in reverse aging.
17: That's a really broad category. What does that mean? Because, I mean,
3: I'm gonna read
17: all these
3: you.
17: Peptides are considered anti-aging.
3: I'm gonna read it to you. I don't do that very often. This is Business Insider.
17: I hardly know.
3: Hey! But I do have business there.
16: Yeah.

0: I left my business.
1: A first. All right. Yeah, I'll just step back. Any other jokes about this wordplay?
0: No, that's what we're here for.
1: Uh-huh. I just don't want to get in the way with reading this Business Insider.
0: Hardly know.
1: We're in a doom loop. A first-of-its-kind shot that promises to reverse aging was just injected into a human body. It's a pivotal moment for longevity science. The first opportunity... longevity science. The first opportunity for researchers to prove that epigenetic reprogramming, a technique that trains aging cells to act young again... Can you imagine that kind of training? Is it like... the guy from Full Metal Jacket. What is your particular...
2: Go fight that white blood cell.
1: A technique that trains aging cells to act young again can actually improve how people age in the real world. This is the test in human testing. On Tuesday, Boston-based biotech startup Life Biosciences. Just the name alone, I predict scandal and a huge bankruptcy within 2 years. Biosciences. I'm sure Sam Bankman-Fried seed money is still in there somewhere.
2: Yes, yes, yes.
1: On Tuesday, Boston-based biotech startup Life Biosciences announced that its first patient has been dosed with a cellular reprogramming injection designed to reverse age-related diseases. Now, this is the first time increasingly this has been relegated to mouse and monkey research. I guess that's a... It says here, mouse and monkey research is a thing. If this first human trial is successful, it could usher in a new era of aging therapies aimed at making cells more youthful across the body in a bid to improve how our DNA is expressed as we age. And by the way, I don't know that they've made that connection or if that's being assumed.
0: Right.
1: That if you do something at the cellular level, somehow that's going to affect how the DNA presents aging. Maybe not. In this case, the injection went into one eyeball.
0: Ooh. Ew.
1: Of a single person with glaucoma.
3: You can't feel it.
1: That's right. Your eyeball doesn't have any...
0: Yeah, but you can
1: any...
0: see it coming.
1: Yeah, yeah. Wow. You can close your other eye. Yeah, it's like...
0: close your eyes.
1: That's right. Close your other eye. Yeah. Son, can I close my eyes? No, one of them's got to stay open. Yeah. Oh, the one where that needle's going to look like
0: yeah,
1: it's...
0: Yeah, I can still see it.
1: Nine miles long before it hits me. The company did not share any other information about the patient. Over the next 6 months, scientists will be watching to see how well the technique works, while doctors keep an eye out for any safety issues.
0: Eye out.
1: I didn't even notice that clever little piece of wordplay tucked into the Business Insider story.
3: Tucked in deep.
1: These are aren't there other things that we should be worrying about than trying to live forever?
3: Like, yeah, how about affordable cancer treatment for everybody?
1: Affordable cancer treatment for everyone at United States government.
0: Live
1: forever. I'm sorry, Autumn, I cut you off.
0: I don't think that this is about living forever, even though I think the article is using the words like making cells more youthful, which makes you think of like...
1: Well, it's reverse age.
0: Treatment done on your skin and making your skin cells look youthful, but in reality, they've put something in someone's eyeball, and then their glaucoma went away. So, like,
1: no, well, it hasn't yet. They're just studying it.
0: They're hoping that will happen.
1: They're not looking. I don't think that it's a matter of we're trying to cure the glaucoma. That may happen. They just want to put it in there and see if they can reverse the age of these eyeball cells.
0: Well, that's right. That would be.
1: Yes,
0: not
1: one would lead to the other, yes.
0: Glaucoma.
1: I'm just saying that that's not their purpose. Their purpose is because they want to apply this to other places.
3: Yeah.
1: And the whole reverse aging, I think it's a sickness. I really do. It's not fun to get older necessarily. Some things are fun. You have better bonds with people and maybe you're a little wiser, hopefully, than you were when you were younger and that sort of thing. But, you know, the body lets you down and you know, the hips start hurting and the knees start hurting and dis-ease becomes a part of your life. But the way I look at it is every other human in the history of human history of all time has had to deal with it. What's so special about me?
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8: At 4 o'clock, I'm Bill Caiaccio. News is sponsored by D. Geller & Son Jewelers. Our top local story after the latest violence on MARTA over the weekend. Local officials are watching closely as the World Cup begins next week. Here's a report all new at 4 o'clock.
9: As the city prepares to welcome the world, Mayor Andre Dickens says he understands that it's important to ensure the public transit system is safe, and the city is in regular communication with MARTA, looking at ways they can help the agency.
10: Things such as, do they need help with extra police, law enforcement, whether at the stations, on the trains, on the or around the stations, or in the parking lot.
9: Last week, the Federal Transit Authority announced an investigation into safety on MARTA following the recent incidents. In Atlanta, Jonathan O'Brien, 95.5 WSB.
8: A Douglas County man with a long and violent rap sheet now faces federal charges in the shooting of a teenager on a MARTA train.
11: We have to combat this scourge of violence on MARTA.
12: For the second time in a week, Atlanta U.S. Attorney Theodore Hertzberg says his office is bringing charges of violence with intent to cause serious bodily injury on mass transportation. MARTA police said 42-year-old Anthony Gresham allegedly shot a 17-year-old boy who had just boarded at Midtown Station.
11: The federal government has an interest, and we as federal taxpayers who are subsidizing MARTA also have an interest to make sure that our critical transportation infrastructure is safe for all to use.
12: Hertzberg says a federal conviction would mean a mandatory 25 years for Gresham. Veronica Waters, 95.5 WSB.
8: 82 degrees in Atlanta. We've got some heavy rain in a few areas this afternoon.
13: Some of these downpours may be locally heavy with some areas of flash flooding a possibility through this evening.
8: Do we get a break from the rain anytime soon? Meteorologist Christina Edwards has Atlanta's most accurate and dependable forecast coming up. All new this hour, cop police charge a woman with reckless conduct nearly 2 months after she was hit by a car when a 13-year-old accidentally moved the vehicle into drive in the parking lot of Brumby Elementary School. Cop police say 35-year-old Shamika Johnson left the teen and two other children alone in the running car. Johnson is not yet in custody. After President Trump says Iran is responsible for taking down a U.S. Army helicopter near the Strait of Hormuz, Karen Travers reports it remains to be seen how the president will respond.
14: The president posted on social media that the two pilots involved were safe and uninjured, but he now says that the United States, quote, must of necessity respond to this attack. He does not get specific in his social media post, and the White House hasn't responded to our questions about this, about what he might do now against Iran because of this takedown of the helicopter.
8: The two U.S. service members on board the helicopter were rescued by a drone boat. No new data centers in DeKalb County, at least through the end of September, as a moratorium is extended.
15: DeKalb commissioners heard a unified voice during the public hearing portion of the meeting. Take your time.
16: I just want to say the longer the moratorium, the better. Forever would be great. I think the more we learn, the worse the situation gets.
15: Commissioner Michelle Longspears agrees that more time and answers are needed.
17: The full governing authority, the seven commissioners, plus the CEO, really want to get this right.
15: The moratorium now extends through September 30th. Lisa Nicholas, 95.5 WSB.
8: A bicyclist is killed after being hit by a delivery truck in southwest Atlanta. Police say it happened on Campbellton Road just before noon today. The driver of the truck remained on scene, an investigation now underway. Small businesses in Georgia and metro Atlanta are doing much better than most of the country.
12: Small business owners here in Georgia are holding their own despite stubborn inflation. Mike Spriggs, head of consumer insight at Fiserv, a financial service technology company, says local professional services are performing the best.
0: These are going to be things like anything from tax preparation services to attorneys, advertising agencies.
12: They're growing at about 5.3% year over year in Atlanta, but other small businesses like restaurants not doing as well, showing an average of about 2.5% decline. Sabrina Cupid, 95.5 WSB.
8: It is now 4:04, and the Von Hessler Doctrine continues in less than 2 minutes. Right now, it's live team coverage of traffic and weather. In the 24-hour traffic center, it's Alex Williams.
6: Hey, Bill, just watched TRA units hold all lanes and reopen them. They got a stalled big rig cleared to the shoulder. 285 eastbound, the inner loop in Sandy Springs, New Northside Drive, Powers Ferry Road, exit 22. So hopefully that ride that's been slow back to I-75 will start to improve. Southside perimeter, they cleared some debris and cars that caused flow. They got flat tires because of it. All lanes back open with this one as well. Near the airport, 285 westbound, the inner loop past Riverdale Road. Still slow back to I-75 there as you come over through the airport. Port tunnels. Elsewhere, been watching a crash in Gwinnett County. Travel advisor here, at least one lane blocked, 985 southbound. I think it's that right lane below Buford Drive, Highway 20, exit 4, causing brake lights back toward Friendship Road. You can use Highway 13 as an alternate. Next report in less than 10 minutes from the Trustdale.com Traffic Center. Triple Team Traffic, 95.5 WSB.
13: I'm WSB meteorologist Christina Edwards. Warm and muggy today with scattered rain showers and a few rumbles of thunder. Some of these storms may be capable of producing torrential downpours that could lead to flash flooding. Today's high is 83, lows tonight in the mid to upper 60s. Tomorrow, a little bit more sunshine with a high of 86. Few pop-up storms possible later tomorrow afternoon.
8: We've got scattered rain showers showing up now on Storm Tracker radar. 77 in Smyrna, 81 in Union City, and 82 in Tucker. 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I'm Bill Caiaccio, 95.5 WSB.
18: Hour two of the Von Hessler Doctrine begins right now. I find this interesting. You know, as I watch reviews of movies that are on streaming and movies that, the occasional ones that actually have theatrical release, more and more this is happening where the movies that reviewers like don't do well, and the movies that are horribly reviewed seem to do well. And this is the latest one. Jennifer Lopez's new R-rated Netflix movie officially becomes number one on streaming. Now, and I guess that's all of streaming, I guess. This movie is so generic. I'm not going to take the time to watch it. But all you need to know is that the whole Netflix thing, the movie is so generic that the name is just Office Romance. Oh, I understand that. Well, I'm a woman. I understand Office Romance. Sometimes I fantasize about it.
19: Even though it's bad because the boss and all that power.
18: I mean, the corporate people are just, well, the people are dumb. They just tell them. Just, they're naming movies after genres just so that you can understand them. But
19: Bathroom
18: I watch.
19: Bathroom Encounter.
18: You ever watch Adam? You ever watch Adam Does Movies on YouTube? He's pretty good. He was talking about this. Now, this was a couple of days ago, and it wasn't number one yet. He was just sort of reviewing it, and it was a great moment here.
20: For the moms out there looking for a film that they can put on for 30 minutes before inevitably forgetting that they're watching a movie at all and go on to do something else while the movie plays in the background, giving the Netflix company the impression that you watched the whole thing uninterrupted, this is the film for them.
21: I did hear that this movie is gaining traction because it's so bad and people are enjoying how bad it is.
18: You think hate watching is going on here?
21: Yes.
18: Okay, I hadn't thought about that, but that would make some sense. I don't know how long it's been up on Netflix, but it's funny to me. Like everyone saw it coming. All the good YouTube channels that I watch that cover film were like, "Hey, He-Man's pretty good, but it's gonna bomb." Scary movie's awful, but it's going to do well. And that's exactly what happened.
19: Hey, Jodie Whittaker's in this.
18: Jodie Whittaker.
1: Yeah.
18: I know that name.
1: She was Doctor Who.
18: Oh, that Jodie. Oh, she's in which one?
1: Office
18: she's,
1: Romance.
18: Oh, well.
1: Time Traveler.
18: I know that was your favorite Doctor Who, Jodie Whittaker.
1: Yeah, I saw every episode with her in it.
21: Do you know what the story is for this Office Romance?
18: I saw in that review. Let me see if I can conjure it back up. She is the CEO of a large airline.
21: Yeah.
18: And there's some kind of thing where, oh, she's supposed to be like a no-nonsense CEO. And then, and she has a rule in her company that you can't date anybody. and then the next person, the pilot or whoever comes in that she hires is this swarthy, good-looking dude
21: loves. He's from that soccer show.
1: Ted Lasso.
21: He's from Ted Lasso.
18: Jack Lasso.
1: Jack Lasso.
18: This is the sequel.
1: That's
18: this
1: the porn spin-off. Version.
18: So
21: get over here, you Jack Lasso.
18: According to this that same guy that you just heard in his review, he said that this guy is absolutely neutral. Like, he brings nothing when he's on screen.
2: Pretty funny. He wrote the movie.
18: Oh, he wrote the movie.
2: He's the writer and star.
21: That's how you get her to be in the movie, is that you make her this, like, you know, great CEO. She's like the daughter of the person who founded it. And then, like, she took it to a place that he was too afraid to take it.
18: Yeah, but no man, she as a lady, she took the company to a place that no man could ever have done.
21: No.
18: Ever
21: they didn't have
18: done.
21: The guts.
18: No, not
21: the
18: that she has. Now, according to that same guy, so I should plug his podcast, his YouTube channel, Adam Does Movies. They set up, when you watch the movie at the very beginning, it's everybody else talking about how cold she is and she's all about the bottom line, and then she never is like that in the rest of the movie. That's according to this reviewer. I don't know. But
1: why is it rated R?
18: It's rated R because it's another very funny thing. There's actually a crowning scene, a birth scene.
2: What?
1: With a prosthetic.
18: I don't know, whatever.
1: Yeah, I'm
18: whatever.
1: Reading a headline here. Office Romance star Betty Gilpin on using a prosthetic for her birthday.
18: Wah-wah.
1: For her birthing scene, yeah.
18: Wah-wah. So there's
19: there's
18: a crowning scene and a couple F-bombs, I think, and that's why I got the R rating.
21: I'm crowning!
18: Apparently that one is just like dead on. So if that's your thing, there's a movie.
19: Yeah, it is. I'm going to can I just find that scene?
18: And the, I don't know what, do you feel like the Steven Spielberg movie's going to bomb?
1: It's going to be a hit.
18: You think it's going to be a hit?
1: Yeah, his movies do.
18: The first billion-dollar movie this year is that terrible Mario Brothers movie.
1: Was it bad?
18: That's what people say. The first one was decent, and then this one was just like, it's going to make money. Throw it together and get it out there.
2: It got bad reviews. It just hit a billion, though.
18: Yeah, wow. It's like, hey, yeah, I know we put a lot of heart and soul in the other one, but these kids, they'll forget. Let's just quickly put one together and shove it out there. And now it's just jumped over a billion.
2: I don't know if the disclosure day will do good, but it looks...
18: Do well. Please.
2: Do well.
1: It does look like it's going to be a good movie.
2: You think so? I think it looks like too movie-y. I don't know.
18: I haven't watched any trailers, so I've only seen it. It's people get excited anytime Spielberg does an alien space movie, because he's made some great ones.
2: Supposedly it's going to rock your faith. That's what he was saying.
18: Well, he said it's going to make people...
19: Yeah.
18: Which
19: welcome
18: I don't know.
19: Take that, Catholic.
18: I mean, what he's talking about, he's not Pete Hegseth. What he's talking about is, I think something that, religious scholars and people who really do debate these things, theology, have been talking about for a long time. You know, what would, if you found out that there was life and it was, a million light years away, you would have to start asking,
2: God their God?
18: Right. Is God a regional manager, or is he, the whole thing? But these are discussions that I think have been going on long before this, but his job is to go out there and sell the movie, I suppose.
1: I heard at the end of the movie, a spaceship shows up and they kick Richard Dreyfuss off and fly away.
21: Oh my God, they kicked me off!
19: This means something.
18: Hey, we didn't realize you were dumping Mr. Holland on us.
2: The other thing I heard that was kind of funny about it is he wrote it in his notes app on his iPad, which is just goofy.
21: What?
2: But I guess
18: Spielberg?
2: Yeah.
18: I find writing...
1: I can't do it.
18: Yeah, I still like to... I don't know. Quill to parchment. That's going to be the name of our podcast today. Quill to parchment. And then we'll spend until 7 figuring out. Is that supposed to be hyphenated?
19: Quill to parchment.
18: Quill to parchment. Would that be quill hyphenated as a title?
19: Yeah, if you're going to be a stickler.
18: Well, I am.
19: You don't need to be.
18: You know, the stickler gave his tickle back.
19: The band?
18: I don't know how many people get that reference, George. I don't know.
2: A stickleback? I mean, a nickelback.
18: I believe that, if I'm not messing up, that is a line from a Genesis song on The Lamb Lies Down on Broadway. Wow. And the stickler takes his stickleback. Carpet Crawlers, I believe.
2: Interesting.
18: But don't say you didn't learn something.
21: If Jared were here, he would have laughed at that.
18: Yes, he would.
19: That's funny. I don't get it.
18: Surface level laughter, he calls it.
19: And the tickler takes his stickleback. Stickleback.
18: Oh, okay.
19: The tickler.
18: The tickler.
19: Yeah.
18: Takes his stickleback or nickelback?
21: Sickle.
2: Tim?
18: Sickle?
2: What does the tickler take back?
18: A sickle?
19: The stickleback.
18: Yeah. So I got the stickleback part right. Hey, listen, it's a double album. I can't know every single word. I got closer.
21: Quote it. You better quote it exactly right.
19: Yeah, if you get
18: Or just don't bother. Yeah. Just don't bother.
21: For a thing that nobody else knows.
18: Yeah. If you're gonna waste your valuable, precious airtime making references that almost no one listening is gonna follow, then get it right.
3: She loves shoes. Yeah.
18: Cheese and fries. Superstar.
3: And with a shoe like that.
18: Hey, Paul McCartney's number one in UK.
3: Yeah, what do you think about that, Autumn?
21: It's great.
3: So
21: happy for you.
3: I'm sure you are. Tell the old millennials.
18: Rolling Stone gave the album 5 stars.
3: Oh, they love me.
18: They didn't in the beginning, but I guess they do now.
3: They love John.
18: I like the album a lot. I see. It's really interesting. I think I would say at this point with the Paul McCartney album, I think it's a really good album that's being wildly overrated. If both of those things can live in the same plane. And then I think it's a really good album on its own merits, but then I'm going to give it those handicap points of an 83-year-old guy who's been doing this forever is still making a very good album and throwing a couple more points on it.
3: You know, Tay-Tay taught me how to,
18: game the system.
21: Such a good idea.
3: She said, put out 28 copies.
18: There's 27 variations of how you can get this album.
21: Isn't that such a good idea?
3: Beautiful. I never thought of that.
2: Even the content of the album, does it seem like his last? Does it?
18: I think he'll die making another. You know, I mean, whenever that is, I think you'll find out that he was either planning to go into the studio or was in the studio or has just made it and it was being... I think he's just somebody who's just always just going to kind of keep going. This would be kind of a place to stop, you know, but...
3: I got a country album in me.
18: Oh, you got a country album. We haven't seen that one before.
21: You mean like a hip-hop.
3: Like a twang or a little bit. Oh, I could do rhymes.
18: He already did before Kanye was the bad Kanye. When Kanye was the good Kanye, McCartney did some work with Kanye.
19: They did a song together?
18: They did a couple, I think, yeah.
21: People on Twitter at the time were like, who's this? Who's Paul McCartney?
18: Who's Paul McCartney? Alex Williams is seeing delays on 75 North into Kennesaw.
6: Hey, good afternoon, Eric, Tim, and Autumn, and George. Yeah, we're seeing it. It was raining up there earlier. It's definitely lightened up, but it's put the ride into slow motion, 75 North, starting in Marietta, around South Marietta Parkway. Think of it finds you from Highway 5 up to Chastain Road, exit 271. Volume starting to fill in through Sandy Springs on 400 northbound between Abernathy and Northridge Road, exit 6. 85 North Northbound on and off the brakes the whole way, leaving I-285 up to Steve Reynolds Boulevard. 985 southbound, still no fun through Buford with the crash that's been clearing just south of Highway 20 Buford Drive, exit 4. Slowing you just south of Friendship Road. I don't think you want to take an alternate. 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
18: You know, those scenes of Knicks fans beating up Spurs fans after the game last night. That's the reason that I never, like when I think Bills are my favorite team, Falcons are my second favorite team. Whenever the Bills play the Falcons, I never wear any Bills regalia, anything. And I won't do it. No matter what it is, I refuse to wear, you know, the uniform of the away team in somebody else's stadium. And the reason is because I just, as the older that I get, I just don't trust humans. Like, honestly.
19: You're finally learning.
18: I'm finally learning. What I've learned is that, you know, individually, I can meet some really, really good humans. I've met some great humans individually. But you get more than 10 humans together, something weird happens. And you no longer can rely on, you know, rationality, reason, anything. Once that crowd thing starts going, it's not understandable. Like, and so it's just like I'm living my life. I'm walking through this world. I refuse to deliver myself into the hands of the enemy. It's just not going to happen. Now, obviously, almost every single time, no one's going to beat you up for wearing, you know, the other uniform in a stadium.
1: They might laugh at you and taunt you, but that's take, about it.
18: Well, the Falcons fans were actually great. I didn't have any Bills stuff on the last time, this last season, when the Falcons beat the Bills. Yeah. And I found the Falcons fans to be actually rather delightful. I don't.
1: They were just as stunned as you were.
18: Well, no, they were just they were. I don't know. It was. I thought it was in good humor. You know, Bills. If you're a Bills fan, there's a song "Let's Go Buffalo." And about as the came down to the fourth quarter, the whole stadium was like, "Go home, Buffalo." I mean, that's funny. It's funny, but because I wasn't wearing anything, and I'm walking out through that whole thing. I was never the target of anybody near me, and so I was able to kind of like enjoy it. And plus, you know, I love the Falcons too, so it's not like it's one of those things where they're in our division and it really. So I thought there's a good humored way of doing this kind of thing, that kicking somebody in the head over and over again would not fall under that category of good natured ribbing. Right. That's how I felt. That's how I felt at the Falcons game. It was good natured ribbing. Now, I've never been to a Falcon Saints game, in which case maybe I won't wear any clothes if I go.
1: So I don't want
18: anybody to think anything. Is it usually the Falcons fans who beat up the New Orleans, or is it the other way around? I think that last time
1: Falcons
18: it was the
1: Falcons fans are generally nice.
18: It was the New Orleans fans.
1: Yeah, they're jerks.
18: Yeah, we don't like them.
1: That's why Jared gets so upset with them all the time.
18: That's right. He's reasonable and rational about his fandom. Did Greg mention yesterday that he was, by the way, Greg's going to join us in a few minutes. Did he mention that he was wearing like all ATL stuff in the pub?
2: He had his ATL jersey on, I saw in one picture.
18: He just has to represent.
0: Oh, yeah. Where are you from? Atoll. Oh, is that a nice place, Atoll?
18: Atoll's a great place. I'm even as much of a Bills fan as I don't have that in me. I just don't have that thing where I got to rep my town or rep my city or rep my team. As far as I'm concerned, it's none of your business, really, who I root for. Why is it your business who I root for? Alex Williams says traffic is stacked and packed through downtown.
6: Yeah, not a fun Tuesday trying to get into the heart of the city. Eric, 85 South is slowing right at Lenox Cheshire Bridge Road, 400 approaching Sydney Marcus, 75 from Northside Drive, and all that volume just stays with you all the way down to I-20. 75, 85 northbound, that's not any better. You're on the brake lights, University Avenue, up towards some earlier trouble around 17th Street. And then 85 North, it actually stays pretty slow through Northeast Atlanta, clearing North Druid Hills Road. 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
35: 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Our top local story, it's crunch time for Atlanta with the first World Cup match in just 6 days.
36: With so many soccer fans from around the world expected in Atlanta, Mayor Andre Dickens says the city's Department of Transportation has been working around the clock to make sure the roads are in good shape.
37: By Atlanta's first match, ATL-DOT will have resurfaced more than 24 miles of streets, restriped 200 intersections, installed 150 new streetlights, and repaired 14 miles of sidewalk.
36: They've also launched a free app to help visitors easily navigate the city. In Southwest Atlanta, Jonathan O'Brien, 95.5 WSB.
35: After a recent stabbing and shooting on MARTA, Mayor Dickens says the city is in regular communication with the transit agency to discuss safety.
37: We're encouraging MARTA to be thoughtful about how they place their personnel and to utilize our services in places where maybe that can augment their support.
35: He says the city is offering to adjust routes and patrols around stations and parking lots to complement what MARTA police are already doing. Last week, the Federal Transit Authority announced an investigation into safety on MARTA. It is 82 degrees in Atlanta, dodging a few showers and storms through tonight. When does it really start to warm up? Meteorologist Christina Edwards has Atlanta's most accurate and dependable forecast coming up. The Lithia Springs man accused of shooting a 17-year-old boy on a MARTA train last Friday now faces federal crimes.
38: I was glad to hear that MARTA welcomes the federal investigation. I think that whatever attention we can give to MARTA to make sure that it's safe for Atlantans and for visitors is absolutely essential.
35: U.S. Attorney in Atlanta Theodore Hertzberg says Anthony Gresham's case is only the second time his office has brought these charges. If convicted, Gresham could face life without parole in prison. President Trump says Iran is responsible for shooting down a U.S. helicopter over the Strait of Hormuz. Hormuz, and the U.S., he says, must respond out of necessity. Correspondent Luis Martinez reports there are questions about how it happened.
0: What we have learned from U.S. officials is that a drone was involved. That, in other words, an Iranian drone brought down this Apache helicopter with a crew of two aboard. Now, what we are hearing from one U.S. official is that it is unclear whether there was an intent to actually bring down the drone, because the type of drone that was involved was one that is typically involved in the attacks on shipping in the Strait of Hormuz.
35: The two crew members on the helicopter were rescued by a drone boat. DeKalb County Commissioners delay changes to a pension code to add a death benefit, making it retroactive to include a firefighter and police officer killed in the line of duty last year.
1: The change would have affected the families of firefighter Preston Lee Fant, who died last September fighting a fire, and Officer David Rose, who was killed last August while responding to a call near the CDC. But the county attorney told them it violates the Georgia Constitution to make the change retroactive. Commissioner Ted Terry was against any delay.
2: So, God forbid something happens and we have to have all these conversations all over again.
1: The county attorney will meet with the commissioners privately to discuss their concerns. Lisa Nicholas, 95.5 WSB.
35: The head of the federally indicted Southern Poverty Law Center testifies on Capitol Hill today. Brian Fair is grilled over allegations the civil rights group funneled millions of dollars to the extremist groups they said they were fighting.
4: For 55 years, with the support of generous donors who appreciate our work, the SPLC has fought racial terror, white supremacy, and other forms of discrimination and hate.
35: The Justice Department indictment says the tax-exempt money was used for purchasing materials for KKK robes, facilitating cross burnings, and funding travel for extremist rallies. Despite rising interest rates and stubbornly high inflation, Jim Ryan reports sales of existing homes surged in May.
5: The 3.2% rise in existing home sales represents the highest level since December and easily exceeded housing industry expectations. But the distribution was far from even. The National Association of Realtors says month-over-month sales rose in the Northeast, Midwest, and South, but were unchanged in the West.
35: It is now 4:34 and time for live team coverage of traffic and weather. In the 24-hour traffic center, here is Alex Williams.
6: Hey, Bill, refreshing that ride to the northern suburbs, 85 northbound, still watching brake lights out of DeKalb into Gwinnett from I-285 as you head up toward Indian Trail Road and Beaver Ruin Road. Again, that's just all volume there. 400 northbound, worst of it, as you make your way from 285 up past Abernathy Road into the North Springs MARTA station. 75 northbound, been on and off the brakes on the wet pavement since it rained earlier. Starting in Marietta, those delays will stay with you up to Chastain Road, exit 271 there in Kennesaw. 575 north, still looking good into Holly Springs and Woodstock. Next report is in less than 10 minutes from the Trustdale.com Traffic Center. Triple Team Traffic, 95.5 WSB.
7: I'm WSB meteorologist Christina Edwards. Partly cloudy skies for the ride home this evening, dodging a few off and on rain showers and thunderstorms. Those will come to an end later on tonight with lows in the mid to upper 60s. Tomorrow, partly cloudy and trending drier, only an isolated pop-up shower or thunderstorm. Daytime high 86. Partly cloudy skies on Thursday, even hotter with highs in the upper 80s to low 90s.
35: A few scattered rain showers now on Storm Tracker radar, 76 in Brookhaven, 79 Kennesaw, 82 in Stockbridge. More news at 5 o'clock, breaking news when it happens. I'm Bill Caiaccio, 95.5 WSB.
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1: All right. I believe Greg Russ is joining us for the last time from London Town.
2: That's correct.
1: And
2: here I am.
1: Are you? Has the work been good? This is supposed to be your big work day, right? Yeah. You still have time to come hang out with us?
2: Yesterday was the big work
1: day. Okay.
2: A big 4 hours of work.
1: Well, I'm sure it was worth all of the overpriced jet fuel to get you there and get you back.
2: And the overpriced hotel.
1: And the overpriced hotel. That's how your company pays for that sort of thing?
2: Yep.
1: Well, you must be super sensational. Because I don't think they do. I don't think there's a whole lot of that. Remember the days of the per diem? Did you get per diem?
2: Yeah.
1: Wow.
2: Yeah, I used the per diem to get a ticket to a West End show.
1: Is that the idea of the per diem? I thought per diem was like you can eat lunch and,
3: As long as he had a snack there, he did it.
2: I don't eat. I view the per diem, and I talked to my boss about this, my manager. It's like, I don't know. It's like the per diems, you get $100 a day, $125. If I only eat $20 a day,
1: you still get the rest. That's pretty smart.
3: Is it cash?
1: It's the kind of way of living and thinking that usually, I would give to like a 21-year-old, but it's smart. It's smart.
3: You ever work a film set? They would, the producer would walk around with a big wad of cash and give you the
2: petty
3: per diem.
2: Cash.
3: Just here, go get something to eat.
1: But if you're a crew member or something,
2: yeah, that's the way they used it. I have a company card. That's
1: look at you, Mr. Fancy Pants.
2: No, but one of the reasons,
1: Mr. I'm a rebel and I don't like these oligarchs with his company credit card.
2: No, one of the reasons. I can add to that, and you can really call me a sellout. One of the reasons that this trip gets paid for, there is a podcast attached, and there's podcast production, but then there's a sponsor attached, and there's a budget that comes from that sponsor.
1: That's right.
2: Spending the advertising money.
1: Well, have fun with it.
2: Cost of sale attached.
1: Have fun with it.
2: Spending as much, because if you don't spend it, then they lower it next
1: time.
2: Any
1: call girls? Maybe they come visit you in the hotel?
2: Hello, love. Yeah, but I just like to.
1: I saved up all my daily per diems. I can get 5 minutes with this call.
4: All right, go ahead and get started.
5: We're not like those Silicon Valley whores over in the U.S. that are $6,000 an hour.
1: Nah.
5: $2,000.
2: And that's for a full hour, though. Some people, you have to talk about that up front. I get the full hour no matter what, right?
1: Yeah. Well,
2: if it's done in 3 minutes, you're not going to leave.
1: Yeah, but wouldn't that be awkward?
5: We'll watch telly.
1: Sit around and wait for me to come back to life.
2: Then you cuddle.
3: Cuddle.
1: That's exactly
2: spoon.
1: That's exactly what call girls love: cuddling,
3: kissing.
1: They probably do. They probably do. They're like, hey, this is easy.
3: No, they have cuddling services now.
1: Really?
2: People pay for that.
3: Yep.
1: But if you know you're paying for cuddling, like if you know you're paying for sex. It can still have, you're not going to be in love with the person, so it's not going to be that kind of stuff, but you know what you're getting and all that. But cuddling someone, just knowing that someone's being paid to cuddle with you, I think would ruin the
3: concept
1: of cuddling.
3: That's all it is. Do you need oxytocin? Let me hug you. And
1: is that what you get?
3: Is it cuddling?
1: Does cuddling release the oxytocin?
5: Well, yeah, because you're next to people and you're touching them and their body and the heat and all that.
4: Your basal vagal reaction.
5: Yeah. Sympathetic, whatever.
1: Thank you, Dr. Foe.
5: Yeah, you're welcome.
6: Are you curious at all which West End show that Greg went to?
1: Oh, good question. Do you already know? Because
2: wants me to talk about Paddington. I went to see Paddington.
1: Paddington? The show? The musical?
2: Yeah, the bear. It's the hottest thing around right now. You don't know anything about it?
1: No, well, I know. I know there's a series of... there's a whole lore and history and a few movies recently that I've never seen. So I don't know a lot about Paddington the Bear. He wears a raincoat. I know that.
6: He likes marmalade?
2: Yeah. The raincoat was given to him by the family that takes him in. He shows up in London with only a hat.
1: Oh, I see. I see. Well, I'm eager to learn more about the backstory of Paddington. How are the songs? A musical's good if the songs are good. A musical stinks if the songs don't register.
2: Look, it's a family.
1: Or is it a musical? Show. I'm assuming it's a musical. Okay.
2: So technically, the reason people like is because the bear is on stage and there's an actor in the suit who does all the moves, but then a guy is backstage singing and doing the voice and controlling the face.
6: And it's very realistic.
1: Does that make it realistic?
3: They would have a real bear.
2: Still a bear, still a person in a bear suit.
1: I saw one person's review here said he's no Ted. Yeah. So he's a big Paddington.
2: Well,
1: like he's a big person.
2: It's a little person in there.
1: Oh, you mean a child?
2: No.
1: What is it that you exactly mean?
3: Yeah.
2: You know what I mean.
1: I'm a little person. Now I'm wondering exactly what it is you mean.
7: A person of petite stature.
1: Diminutive? Correct. A child. So it was a child in there is what
2: it's
1: you're
2: not
1: saying.
2: Not a child in there.
1: Okay. No. Yeah, I'm not following.
6: A child-sized adult.
1: A child-sized adult. Okay. I see what you're saying.
5: I object to that.
1: Is it the guy who's in the R2-D2?
3: No, Kenny Baker's dead.
1: Oh, I'm sorry. Did he make all of them?
3: I think he was R2 in all of them, yes, well, but I can check.
1: Well,
2: the guy was tickled.
1: I think R2 shows up in this last garbage.
3: He was in every one until he died in 2016, I believe.
1: Okay, so he was, he's probably like, at least I didn't have to be in that Rise of Skywalker. Yeah. That stunk. I wonder, so that's a good way you have to look at, like, when you're gone from, when you shake off the mortal coil. Sure, you'll miss some things. You know, you want people and all that kind of stuff. But think of all the nonsense that you no longer have to deal with.
6: Each one of us can go knowing that we weren't a part of Rise of Skywalker. We'll have that.
1: That's right. That's
7: at least there's that.
1: That's the first thing I'm going to say at the pearly gates if that whole thing happens. And I got to justify. But hey, look, starting number one, I had nothing to do with the Rise of Skywalker. So do I get a few points for that?
5: The Lord questions your decisions in Star Wars filmdom.
1: Hey, if you have a Jeep, there's a big recall.
2: Whoa. Well, Jared's not around, so.
1: It wouldn't be one of his Jeeps.
5: Well, it's not mine. Mine's good.
1: He's had the same Jeep since I've known him, and that was
2: a CJ7?
1: 12 years.
2: It's basic.
1: Look, this is a big deal.
2: Vents.
1: More
2: it's got an AM, FM radio
7: it's a hand
2: only.
7: Crank.
5: Hey, it's paid off.
1: More than 1 million Jeep vehicles were called
2: it's got a metal dash.
1: For fire risk. So the wiring of the vehicle's electric hydraulic power steering pump, a system used for steering, may overheat and cause a fire, even if the car is parked with the ignition off.
7: What?
1: So they're telling people, until they can get to it. Park your cars outside and away from buildings. How far away? If I'm going to the mall, is it okay to...
5: Mile and a half.
7: I'll park it in my neighbor's driveway instead.
1: I blame the ducks. I think they were just like
7: exploding. Yeah, they're very flammable.
1: But, yeah, flammable. All made of plastic. I should probably let people know. It's the Jeep Wrangler model years 21 to 25. Jeep Gladiators. I don't even know what that is. In model years 21 to 25, in total, it's 787,000 Wranglers and 289,000 Gladiators. So you better go get that taken care of because they can just start on fire all by themselves. Now, has this happened or have they just identified that it could happen? I don't know. Some other vehicle just recalled a bunch of theirs because of one of my big fear of mine is that there's a problem with the airbags and you're just driving down the street and they just deploy. I've never really heard of that happening, but it's one of those things in my mind. Some vehicle just got recalled because there's a chance that that could happen. So I think it's time to just start walking everywhere we go,
2: people.
1: Well,
2: at least with the Jeep. At least with the Jeep.
1: Yes, go ahead.
2: There's a community, so if your car catches fire, the other Jeep owners will help you out.
1: Yes.
2: You know, they all wave at each other when you drive past each
1: and
2: other.
1: And the ducks.
2: That's a rule.
1: And they give each
2: Would
1: other
2: Would you
1: ducks.
2: Wave... Since you have the same type of car as Autumn, would you two wave if you drove past each other?
1: I don't
2: you didn't know
1: so.
2: Each other.
7: Like, hey, another dork.
1: Yeah. There was a time, I think the first car I bought, I can't remember, but I feel like I did like kind of wave at people who had that car. But I was in my early 20s. What do you want? I was an idiot. Alex Williams is watching a crash on 285 in DeKalb.
8: Yeah, got it on the jam cam. Eric was in the left lane. They've gotten themselves to a pretty narrow left shoulder here. 285 northbound, the outer loop I-20 exit 46. Even though no big lanes are blocked, you're still seeing the brake lights back toward I-675. 285 eastbound, north side of town. The delays find you right around Georgia 400 passing Ashford Dunwoody Road. Then it gets much heavier again from I-85 southbound into Tucker and Clarkston, with improvement finding you once you clear East Park.

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17: Did Timothy Chalamet boo the president? Were there any cameras on him while it was going on? What was that ridiculous orange? Is that like an alternate Knicks thing? That, did you see what Chalamet was wearing? And whoever he was with was wearing the same thing. It was like full on orange.
18: Was it a jersey or T-shirt?
17: It was. It seemed like I don't know what it was.
19: Denim suit, but orange. Or
17: is that what it? No, it was almost like a workout suit. You know, with pants and
18: like a track suit.
17: Yeah, that's what I'm looking for. Track suit.
18: I don't know. This thing looks. I don't even know if that's official Knicks orange. I can't tell.
17: Goofy. Yeah, I didn't think it looked like Knicks orange. So I didn't. It was kind of goofy, but you know, he's being dressed by these ridiculous, you know, fashion designers. Here, wear this. Didn't he show up one time like wearing a? Remember, he had that like it was like a chain metal

0: shirt that you could see through. It's something like when he
1: was something like
0: when
1: that?
0: He was first when he was first being fame when he all first right. got found fame. But these people,
2: a lot of these games, it looks like he's wearing like rapper gear from the 90s. I wouldn't be surprised if he showed up with FUBU.
0: Yeah. Okay. So this may be some of that. Didn't he do some rapping himself in high school? I seem to remember.
3: He recently
0: that.
3: Was rapping in the promoting Marty Supreme.
0: Oh, okay. Well, the president of the United States has responded. Now let's hear that very quickly. The same one we heard before. So what's happening here is I think that they knew the president was going to get booed, and they were very clever. They were like, well, let's show his face. Let's show him on the big Jumbotron during the national anthem. Surely people will be respectful. But they weren't. So you'll notice when his face comes up. Now, certainly, as we know, there's a lot of hedge fund people in there. There's supporters.
4: Yay.
0: So there will be some. But I don't think.
2: I was going to say, those ticket prices, I would assume that
0: more
2: than half the people there were supporters.
0: A lot of Wall Street people in there. So they certainly probably are fans.
5: Maybe they were shouting, you.
0: Yeah. Well, the president was asked about it. And, later this year, when he refuses to acknowledge the outcome of the midterms. Remember this. This guy's just actually delusional on these things. Yeah, it is criminal and all that kind of... All these things we're going to have to go through after November of this year. Step one, convince yourself.
6: I thought it was amazing, actually. You mean when they had the camera on me? I thought it was very good, yeah. It was certainly amazing. I think, mostly cheers. It was loud and it was very enthusiastic.
0: Yeah, so that's what he heard. That's what he heard. Was
4: it was loud and enthusiastic.
0: He's not lying. They love me.
2: Maybe in that suite, they pumped in cheers.
1: Yeah, that's all I heard. Yay, we love you.
0: They were supposed to, but then they put in the theme song instead, which kind of... Where everybody knows your name.
1: Oh, wow.
2: It's his fault they lost.
0: Well, yeah, they won 14 in a row. I mean, they probably were going to drop at least one game. As I said before the game, they're going to blame the president if they lose, but they've won 14 in a row, and if they don't have a big problem with the Spurs and win this championship, they'll probably lose one, and chances are that'll be on game three.
4: But if they don't, guess who gets the blame?
1: Dr. Jinx.
0: Is that who you are? Dr. Jinx now.
1: Mr. Jinx, President Jinx, all of that.
0: But, that's really the thing you have to understand if you're not core MAGA and just love everything that he does is, there's an element of delusion here where he's standing there hearing that going, they love me. Alex Williams says, good news on 75 South in Marietta.
7: Hey, Eric, had a crash, 75 southbound, South Marietta Parkway, exit 263. They were able to get it mostly off to the right. It's still impacting a little bit of that traffic trying to ramp onto 75 south from South Marietta Parkway, but the through lanes are open. Still watching the slower ride northbound. That's going to be from about North Marietta Parkway, Highway 5. Delays will be on and off up to Kennesaw State University. That's as you pass Chastain Road. Better news in Gwinnett County, Buford specifically. Earlier crash, 985 southbound below Highway 20, Buford Drive, exit 4. That has cleared. An 85 northbound, toughest part of that ride has got to be from 285 up to Jimmy Carter Boulevard, exit 99. 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Next report in less than 10 minutes from the Trustdale.com Traffic Center. Triple Team Traffic, 95.5 WSB.
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5: Safety on the city's public transportation system is top of mind for Mayor Dickens as the city counts down to the World Cup. He says following the recent incidents on MARTA, the city is working with the agency to beef up and streamline its safety measures.
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4: Following one of those incidents on MARTA, a Lithia Springs man now faces federal charges for shooting a teenager in Midtown Atlanta.
7: Anthony Gresham is facing charges with a mandatory minimum of 25 years in federal prison. He's accused of walking into the MARTA rail car, a 17-year-old boy had just boarded, and shooting the teen in his arm and leg.
8: And this is an individual who has been responsible for violence and drug trafficking conduct for two decades.
7: U.S. Attorney in Atlanta Theodore Hertzberg says they must fight this scourge of violence on MARTA.
8: I hope that the message is getting out there to the community as well as to potential perpetrators that the federal government is going to get involved. We are going to be a force multiplier with respect to enforcement of federal law on mass transportation.
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4: 81 degrees in Atlanta, hit or miss showers through this evening. When does it start to trend drier and hotter? Meteorologist Christina Edwards has Atlanta Radio's only five-day forecast coming up. New tensions between the U.S. and Iran. President Trump says today Iran is to blame for a U.S. Army helicopter crash near the Strait of Hormuz. White House correspondent Karen Travers reports on the president's reaction.
9: President Trump wrote on social media that the American Apache helicopter that crashed in the Middle East was shot down by Iran while patrolling over the Strait of Hormuz. The president writes the U.S. now, quote, must out of necessity respond to this attack, but he doesn't say specifically what that means and how he would respond. The president writes that the military informed him that Iran was to blame, but the Pentagon has not released details yet on how the helicopter was brought down.
4: Cobb police charge a woman with reckless conduct nearly 2 months after she was hit by a car when a 13-year-old accidentally moved the vehicle into drive in the parking lot of Brumby Elementary School. Police say 35-year-old Shamika Johnson left the teen and two other children alone in the running car. Johnson is not yet in custody. No new data centers in DeKalb County, at least through the end of September, as commissioners extend a moratorium.
10: The staff recommendation of a 100-day extension of the moratorium was passed by the commission, which takes it from its end on June 23rd until September 30th. Speakers at the public hearing portion agreed that more time for study is needed.
11: We learn something new every day about this fast-moving technology. We need to proceed with caution, not with recklessness.
10: The commissioners did consider a motion to extend the moratorium for a year, but it failed. Lisa Nicholas, 95.5 WSB.
4: Gwinnett County Police say they've arrested a 19-year-old in connection to a drive-by shooting last month. John Acefo is facing charges including aggravated assault, criminal damage to property, and use of an illegal machine gun. The shooting happened May 5th on Milltown Court in Buford. After searching the suspect's home, investigators find the modified Glock handgun used along with illegal narcotics. They also expect the suspect to face gang charges. Georgia's small business owners are coping with high inflation the best they can.
12: These are challenging times for small business owners across the nation, but here in our state, we're doing a little better. Mike Spriggs, head of consumer insight at Fiserv, a financial service technology company, says professional services are doing the best here in our state, while food and beverage is struggling. The biggest challenges for small business?
13: Finding ways to stay profitable in the face of what we've been calling sticky or stubborn inflation.
12: Sabrina Cupid, 95.5 WSB.
4: It is now 5:04, and the Von Hessler Doctrine continues in less than 2 minutes. Right now, it's live team coverage of traffic and weather. In the 24-hour traffic center, it's Alex Williams.
14: Still watching this crash, southeast leg of the perimeter bill, 285 in northbound, the outer loop just before I-20 exit 46. It's pretty much on the left shoulder, but delays behind it are on and off all the way back to 675. I-20 eastbound, if you're heading toward Lithonia, you'll see some moderate volume leaving Wesley Chapel Road out to Panola, then off to the races into Stonecrest and Conyers. I-20 westbound, a few brake lights from Martin Luther King Jr. Drive in West Atlanta out to I-285, then believe it or not, might encounter some sunshine delays leaving Riverside Parkway out to Lee Road exit 41 in Lithia Springs. Next report is in less than 10 minutes from the Trustdale.com Traffic Center. Triple Team Traffic, 95.5 WSB.
4: Now Atlanta Radio's only five-day forecast, sponsored by Shoemate, the official air conditioning of Atlanta. Here is meteorologist Christina Edwards.
15: Partly cloudy for this evening with a few hit-or-miss rain showers and thunderstorms rolling through the metro area. These will come to an end closer to midnight, then temperatures will fall to the mid to upper 60s for tomorrow morning. Tomorrow afternoon, partly cloudy, trending drier with only an isolated pop-up shower or thunderstorm through the afternoon. Tomorrow's high is 86. Thursday morning lows in the upper 60s to low 70s. Thursday afternoon, partly cloudy with highs in the upper 80s to low 90s. We'll stay in the low 90s for Friday and Saturday with partly cloudy skies.
4: Storm tracker radar showing a few scattered light rain showers around metro Atlanta. The heaviest rain is well to the south of Carrollton between Carrollton and LaGrange right now. It is 81 in Decatur, 80 in Austell, 81 in Hampton. More news at 5:30. 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I'm Bill Caiaccio, 95.5 WSB.
16: Hour three of the Von Hessler Doctrine begins right now. Bill Crane's here. We're going to drain the brain of Bill Crane. 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And remember, our 26th annual Carathon is coming up July 23rd and 24th. If you're a fan of the United, that's an unbelievable night. You got a private plane. You're having fun. So go there. Do that. Bill Crane.
17: I'm an Atlanta United founding season ticket holder.
16: Well,
17: that's a good package.
16: That's a great package. Bill Crane, today is a day where primary elections are going on and are important in, I don't know, a handful of states. And I believe this is the second day of early voting here. And so explain it all. That's for the runoffs, right?
17: So we had a primary in May. This is the June 18th primary runoff, both Republican and Democratic parties. Local and state races. On the Democratic side, it's a little less excitement because their incumbent senator didn't have primary opposition and they've decided their governor's race without a runoff. So the local races will kind of take more import, and there are some not insignificant state legislative runoffs. For example, in Fulton County, Rob Pitts, the commission chair, is in second position coming out of the primary to Mo Ivory, a younger challenger, and watching the endorsements and the crosstalk and the shooting at one another has been right. Kind of interesting.
16: And that this is for what seat?
17: Fulton County's chair of the county commission.
16: Can I tell you something? I moved here in 98. Rob Pitts has been running for something every election cycle since I've been here in 98. I remember him. I think he ran for mayor in the early 2000s.
17: He did, and he's 84.
16: Oh, well. Hey, he's actually, if you look at it, relatively young for our politicians. So. Why not?
17: I like Rob Pitts, but I I'm not one to support mandatory retirement ages, mm-hmm. but he's had a good run. And He's had a good run.
18: He's served his community, is what you're saying. Now enjoy. It's kind of like Autumn with Paul McCartney. She's saying, hey, well, you've done enough. Sit back. Yeah. Enjoy yourself.
19: Well, just anybody.
17: Yeah, any. I mean, go visit the grandchildren. Travel to Europe. I'm not suggesting you should get out of the race, but I am suggesting that as a nation, perhaps some generational change is in order. And if you have, couple, three, 4 decades of public service, you may want to look at doing
18: something.
17: Hey,
18: look, if you haven't gotten done what you want to get done at that point, you're probably not going to.
17: It's certainly not going to get easier.
18: I was thinking about this in terms of, these kind of people who don't step away, whether it's someone like McCartney or a politician. I wonder sometimes if that was in their personality, would we have gotten what we got out of them? You know what I mean? The kind of commitment and energy you need to get the things done while you're 30 and 40 and 50, where you far, and I'm not putting Rob Pitts in the Paul McCartney, I'm just saying that kind of personality that leads you to have that kind of spectacular longevity. Does that say, well, this guy's just never going to quit because that's the kind of person, that's the reason, if you don't like the new McCartney album, that's the same energy that gave you Hey Jude. And I'm putting that toward Rob Pitts as well, but I think there's a personality type.
17: I would agree there, and there are people, obviously, we don't all age universally. There are people that are more mentally fit, that are more physically fit. I really enjoy what I do, and a lot of my friends, I'm 65, are retiring.
18: Mm-hmm.
17: And they're like, when are you going to retire? And other than when I plan to take Social Security, I really haven't, and that's 70, I haven't given a lot of thought to a universe where I'm retired.
18: Well,
17: and
18: I mean,
17: obviously it's going to happen.
18: The idea of you being 84, like when I think of myself, I don't know.
17: Be here by then.
18: I mean, it's like when I think, I don't know exactly when I'm going to retire, but I don't, there's no scenario in which I'm 84 and I'm still on the air.
17: Yeah, if I'm 80, probably not dropping in on a Tuesday afternoon, I will say that.
18: Yes. So I kind of interrupted you there because of the Rob Pitts thing, but what else are people looking
17: at? South Carolina has a primary underway, and on the Republican side, the primary runoff has gotten really heated, both in the governor's race and to a lesser extent in terms of shots fired at each other in the Republican Senate runoff. Derek Dooley is being strongly supported by Governor Brian Kemp, and they are traveling the state. Mike Collins came out in first position, but there was only 6 percentage points between the two of them. The trajectory in Georgia for runoffs typically is if the person who came in first isn't above 40%, time and time again, we could talk about a lot of different races, Nathan Deal versus Karen Handel, the second place finisher shoots past in the runoff. And what I think logically happens there is you hit your ceiling, you're not able to get all those people back a month later.
18: Mm-hmm.
17: And everybody who didn't vote for you is
18: more
17: motivated.
18: Sure, there's two or three other candidates that got votes.
17: Yeah, more motivated to go and vote against you one more time. So we've seen a lot of times in governor's races, including Brian Kemp, he was in a distant second place. Casey Cagle was in first place. Mm-hmm. There were other things going on with Cagle's campaign. Brian Kemp had that truck ad. He was Secretary of State, kind of lesser known position. Donald Trump endorsed him, and he shot past Cagle, and Cagle only carried 2 counties. So whether we're talking about Democrat or Republican in Georgia, more often than not, the runoff is won by the second place finisher.
18: What happens when you're almost going? I think I'm recalling the Cagle race, and I think that he just thought he had it.
17: Sort of scandals swirling around them. There was an audio taped conversation that an opponent had on a pin of a conversation that was released that he didn't really handle it well, and what was said on tape that was his, he acknowledged it was him, particularly helpful to his campaign.
18: I remember at the time feeling like this is a male Hillary. Like I just felt like he thought, okay, it's my turn, I'm next.
17: When he came out the gate, he was, it was his.
18: So
17: it just eroded very
18: quickly.
17: My
18: real question is, what happens to people who get that close to, like, is he still with us? Number one,
17: I don't know.
18: And secondly, does he still do politics or is he just a retired dude?
17: He's not actively engaged in politics or lobbying. He, I believe, went back to developing real estate. His former press secretary is a friend who I'll actually see this weekend. I'm emceeing the Georgia Press Association's Better Awards Banquet, and Jaylene Hunt, who is their executive director, who's now the vice chair of the Marietta School Board, keeps in good touch with him. Mm-hmm. I haven't seen Casey.
18: Am I up for any awards?
17: I'll see.
18: I didn't just, don't even.
17: I'll,
18: know.
17: I'll bring.
18: My
17: bring
18: guess
17: it.
18: Is no.
17: Well, it isn't the GAB though. It's not the Radio Hall of Fame. So.
19: Well, just it doesn't
18: matter.
19: Add his name to the list as
17: write
19: you're
17: him
19: saying
17: in.
19: Off nominees.
18: I never won an award in my life on anything.
17: Oh yes, you have.
18: Well, no, I've got
17: the
18: good,
17: award of the
18: of success,
17: loyal and, listeners and success. And you do a great job for the carathon.
18: The most important thing, things, yes, being able to feed.
17: Jane is an award.
18: Yes, and I'm able to feed my family. But
17: you mean a piece of hardware that you could put?
18: Yeah,
17: up?
18: Yeah, well, you put it like there's nothing on my shelf. Well, I have no trophies.
17: Autumn, we'll have to get busy on that. We'll have to figure out some fickle finger of fate that we can.
20: Yeah. You got a creative loafing award.
18: Oh once. Yeah, one time we won best morning show.
17: Yeah, that matters.
18: But even that was counts. Broken up into like genres. It was like it was only like categories like rock and roll. It wasn't an award. I don't remember receiving an award.
20: No, they gave you a printout.
17: Well, it really
20: printout.
17: it's the nomination yeah. that gives you the recognition. And it's not necessarily.
18: That's how I stop the tears. Is I say that to myself. If only I could ever get nominated for anything.
17: Well, maybe you'll eventually get that Penley out in the hall.
18: I'm hoping one day.
17: If you know, you know.
18: Yeah. No Penley for Von
20: Hessler.
18: He
20: said he told me he would love to do a painting of you.
18: As long as I'm willing to pay. Alex Williams says it's a full house. The station's going to pay. Give me
17: no.
18: Alex Williams says it's a full house on the downtown connector.
14: Yeah, just trying to get in there is a chore in itself, Eric, with 400 brake lights. The heaviest of it starting south of Lenox Road once you get through those financial center tunnels. 75 jams in at Howell Mill Northside Drive. And if you're leaving the 85-400 merge, it's going to take you about 25 minutes to make your way down to I-20. 7585 northbound, that's packed as well. University Avenue, basically up to 17th Street, and you'll stay a little slow on 85 north, trying to get up to the Buford Spring Connector. 400 northbound, leaving Buckhead into Sandy Springs, a little slower than you would expect for this time of the afternoon, seeing you on and off the brakes from Lenox Road up to the Glen Ridge Connector. 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Triple Team Traffic, 95.5 WSB.
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18: All right, you caught us in the middle of draining the brain of Bill Crane.
17: Better than aquablation.
18: It is better than aquablation. Any kind of ablation I don't like. So it looks like Republicans are as startled or upset about this idea of Bill Pulte becoming the next director of national intelligence. And so what are they doing? They're basically holding up a vote on, is it that part of FISA? Was it Section 702? Explain this to people.
17: There is a portion of the FISA warrants legislation that has to be periodically renewed. There's two types. One is observation and surveillance of foreign nationals, people that are living here in the United States but are not citizens, or people that are overseas who may be taking action against the United States. And then there's another type of FISA warrant for U.S. citizens.
18: So what happens here sometimes is U.S. citizens get, so I'm not targeting the U.S. citizen,
17: but they get caught up
18: because like they pick up the phone or they're part of the conversation.
17: They're in the text stream or,
18: right.
17: Yes.
18: Right.
17: The president obviously has been very eager to get that reauthorized, and I think June 12th is the cutoff. Multiple members of both parties, and particularly in the U.S. Senate, where an interim cabinet member has to be confirmed, are saying, that ain't happening. We will let it expire unless you put someone else other than Bill Pulte in as the acting interim director of national intelligence.
18: So it sounds like they're going to win. I think he wants that more. I wonder...
17: Supposedly, the White House is quietly vetting three or four other candidates.
18: I would like to think that this is Republican pushback. I wonder if it's like fear, because they know that this guy's being put there for one reason, and that is to dig up dirt on specifically political enemies. But this president has shown that he has enemies within the Republican Party. I'm kind of wondering if...
17: There's also been a whole lot of consternation in the U.S. Senate recently against Stephen Miller. So the two people that we kind of hear about and see in the most loyal fashion to the president, who would probably eat it if it was laid on the ground.
18: You ever meet this guy? He's from Atlanta.
17: I have met Mr. Pulte, yes.
18: Yeah, I'm not going to ask you to say.
17: His father and grandfather and the company they founded, and he's running it now. It's $100 million. It's the second or third largest home builder in the United States. I've done work for.
18: Right.
17: When I did work for Pulte, he was coming into the company. He was running something else, and he was coming back in. And I didn't really have enough time to make any sort of character judgment.
18: Well, now I've seen him on the world stage, national stage, so I can.
17: At the time, I don't even think he was 30, because I think now he's 38 years old.
18: What do you think possesses these people to decide, I'll be your goon? You want someone to go in? Because at FHFA, he used that as a place to dig in and
17: his industry, and the FHFA oversees, except for the Veterans Administration, the two largest lending portfolios in mortgage in the country, and backstop more homes than any other entity in the world. So it's in the home builders industry, it's a very significant position.
18: Yeah, but he wasn't there for that reason.
17: But I know. I'm answering two questions. Yeah. One is why I took that job. The other, I've been around politicians and people seeking office for a very long time. And I would leave it to your listeners and people who've known me well. I've tried not to be intoxicated by the draw, the power, the being part of that close entourage, though I've had that position a time or two. I can't explain, but I would say it's close to addiction of other substances. There are people, the closer they get to that flame, They just want to get even closer, kind of like flying too close to the sun. And they perceive, if they're standing next to the president, that they're more powerful. When in fact, as we've seen particularly with this president, the moment he no longer feels value in you,
18: right,
17: you're outside the building, locked out, the passcodes have been changed. It will be interesting to see how many more days he sticks with Mr. Pulte.
18: We should point out, if people don't know, Bill Pulte, now he, I think his FHFA has been disgraceful, what he's done, but it does fall in line with stuff he has experience with, which is housing and this sort of thing. But people need to understand.
17: And
18: is,
17: running Freddie Mac and Fannie Mae.
18: He has zero
17: National intelligence experience, zero State Department experience.
18: See what he did at FHFA, and we can make the common sense leap that the only reason the president wants him inside of this intelligence stuff
17: is he wants. You have access to a whole lot more data.
18: Absolutely.
17: Yeah, at FHFA, in multiple instances, information about mortgage applications of enemies of the president.
18: I'm sorry, if you are in a position and you use the federal government to target citizens, whether they're politicians or not, I just find that to be scumbaggery. I'm sorry. That's my opinion.
17: What I want to share is when you talk about weaponizing the CIA, the FBI, any other, the U.S. Attorney's Office, and run on, you're not going to do that.
18: Right.
17: And then turn around and probably do it with everything from the Internal Revenue Service to the FHA, with almost every federal agency.
18: It almost seems like it's the reason you wanted to win. Bill Crane, let people know how they can get more Bill Crane.
17: Bill Crane, CSI Crane, Bill Crane One Man's Opinion, or on most of the socials, Bill Crane or CSI Crane. You'll find way more content than you want to go through, unless it's a very rainy afternoon.
18: I think it's fantastic content. Bill Crane, have a great week, man.
17: Take care. Appreciate it.
18: Alex Williams is watching a crash on the downtown connector in Midtown.
14: Yeah, just checked it a few minutes ago. This one wasn't here. So here's why we do traffic every 10 minutes, Eric. Just found this one. All lanes shut down as they drag it to the right shoulder. 7585 northbound at 17th Street. Not doing any favors to your ride back before University Avenue. You can always think about Northside Drive, Peachtree Street, some alternates to avoid it. But hopefully we'll get some lanes open here again soon. With no improvement to the southbound ride, still about 25 to 30 minutes out of Buckhead just to make that ride down to I-20. 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Triple Team Traffic, 95.5 WSB.
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16: 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Our top local story, all city departments in Atlanta are putting final preps in place with the World Cup kicking off next week.
11: It's crunch time for city leaders to make sure everything is ready for the games.
12: It's officially here, y'all.
11: Mayor Dickens says in addition to improvements above ground on the city streets, watershed management has been working to improve service below ground.
12: Installing 176 acoustic sensors and evaluated hundreds of miles of critical infrastructure to help ensure reliable service throughout the tournament and beyond for our residents and visitors.
11: He says they also have large water tankers on standby in case there's an outage. In Southwest Atlanta, Jonathan O'Brien, 95.5 WSB.
16: And after several high-profile incidents, including a recent stabbing and shooting, MARTA's safety is top of mind for the mayor.
12: We're in direct conversations with MARTA about how to make sure that they're safer, that they have all the tools they need.
16: Mayor Dickens says the city is offering to adjust routes and patrols around stations and parking lots to complement what MARTA police are already doing. Last week, the Federal Transit Authority announced an investigation into safety on MARTA. It is now 81 degrees in Atlanta. A few showers rumbling through this evening. When do the 90s return? Meteorologist Christina Edwards has Atlanta Radio's only five-day forecast coming up. A Lithia Springs man accused of shooting a 17-year-old boy on a MARTA train last week now faces federal charges.
13: This individual faces significant penalties in federal court that he would not otherwise face in state court.
16: U.S. Attorney Theodore Hertzberg says 42-year-old Anthony Gresham is a multi-convicted felon. He's facing three federal crimes that would mean a mandatory minimum of 25 years in prison. President Trump says the U.S. must respond after announcing Iran is responsible for shooting down a U.S. helicopter near the Strait of Hormuz. Reporter Luis Martinez says the two service members on board are rescued by a boat drone.
15: All of this happened during nighttime. In the middle of the night, around 4 in the morning local time, as this helicopter, normally accompanied by another helicopter, would have been operating together. And then we know now that this boat drone was able to pluck them out of the water.
16: And we have breaking news just into WSB. We have just learned that the U.S. military is launching strikes now against Iran after Trump vowed a response following the downing of that American helicopter. A bicyclist is killed after being hit by a delivery truck in southwest Atlanta. Police say it happened on Campbellton Road just before noon today. The driver of the truck remained on scene and investigation is underway. DeKalb County commissioners delay a vote on a plan to retroactively add death benefits for certain county employees killed in the line of duty.
28: The county attorney told the commission that while admirable, the law on gratuities did not allow for benefits to be added retroactively. But Commissioner Marita Davis-Johnson says even if the new pension measure can't be retroactive, it will be a legacy to help others.
29: When we correct the past, it may not benefit those in the past, but it does benefit those in the future.
28: Commissioners will meet with the county attorney to talk further about the legality of the pension change. Lisa Nicholas, 95.5 WSB.
16: NASA announces the four astronauts who will conduct the Artemis 3 mission. NASA Administrator Jared Isaacman says this mission will tee up an eventual mission to land on the moon.
30: We are returning to the moon. A grand adventure
0: back to the lunar surface to build a moon base and to do so for all of its scientific, its economic potential, and to master the skills for where we will inevitably go next.
17: The mission is scheduled for sometime next year and comes on the heels of the successful Artemis II mission, where four astronauts flew around the moon. New research on cell phone bans in classrooms.
19: The largest study to date found that while restrictions dramatically reduce phone use during the school day, improvements in test scores and attendance are less immediate. Still, educators say phone-free classrooms feel different.
17: Reporter Bethany Braun Silva says teachers report fewer distractions, stronger student engagement, and more face-to-face interaction among students. It is 5:34. Time now for live team coverage of traffic and weather in the 24-hour traffic center. It's Alex Williams.
14: Got some better news with a few crashes I've been watching, Bill. One in Midtown, they had all lanes shut down, 7585 northbound at 17th Street. That is on the right shoulder. All lanes back open there. Still slow, University Avenue up to Peachtree Pine Street. And the earlier crash, 285 northbound, the outer loop at I-20, exit 46 in DeKalb County. Hero was able to escort that one to the right shoulder. Once you get on I-20 eastbound, you'll see a little bit of volume as you leave that collector distributor ramp at Wesley Chapel on 220 east, with a little bit of that volume staying with you out to Panola Road. And the West Freeway, 20 westbound, seeing some delays into the sunshine we're actually seeing. 20 westbound, Fulton Industrial Boulevard out to Lee Road, exit number 41. Next report is in less than 10 minutes from the Trustdale.com Traffic Center. Triple Team Traffic, 95.5 WSB.
17: Now, Atlanta Radio's only five-day forecast with meteorologist Christina Edwards.
20: Partly cloudy for this evening with a few hit-or-miss rain showers and thunderstorms rolling through the metro area. These will come to an end closer to midnight, then temperatures will fall to the mid to upper 60s for tomorrow morning. Tomorrow afternoon, partly cloudy, trending drier with only an isolated pop-up shower or thunderstorm through the afternoon. Tomorrow's high is 86. Thursday morning lows in the upper 60s to low 70s. Thursday afternoon, partly cloudy with highs in the upper 80s to low 90s. We'll stay in the low 90s for Friday and Saturday with partly cloudy skies.
17: 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I'm Bill Caiaccio, 95.5 WSB.
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18: So we struck Iran as in response to the downing of the helicopter.
30: Yes.
18: And what did we? Where did we strike? What did
30: we... CENTCOM said it's been proportional response, so we don't know where. But
18: okay,
31: but Iran's not even taking credit for shooting down the Apache.
1: They're saying they didn't do it, and then it was made up so the U.S. could attack. I'm not saying that's true.
18: Well, no, I don't think that's true.
2: Because they've never lied.
1: I don't think it's true either. It's just what they're saying. Usually they like to flaunt that, though. They do, we shot it down. Look at us. We
18: can take care of ourselves. My understanding of how, one of the reasons, it also goes into one of the reasons why Iran has been able to hold on so long. It's me, you know, piecing so much of this together is that, you know, we know how good Israel's intelligence agencies are, Mossad especially, so knowing inside of the Iranian government and everything. But Netanyahu has been pitching this plan to several presidents. So obviously Iran had pretty good intelligence about this plan, and they set it up based on knowing what the plan was. And as part of that, that's why they had different levels, you know. But as part of that, they broke up the IRGC, the Revolutionary Guard, into 30 or 31 or something different semi-autonomous groups. So they can act on their own at times.
1: It's a hydra.
18: So there's a possibility that one group did it, the other group doesn't know. I don't know. But when I didn't get all scared about this. First of all, you know, our airmen were fine. Were fine. They were rescued and they were not injured. But I wasn't really
1: drone, but
18: I really wasn't scared. It didn't really frighten me when they said we have to respond, because I thought, well, we're just going to respond the way we've been doing things over the last, during the cease war. You know,
1: yeah,
18: which is we're going to pick some place and we're going to bomb it, or we're going to bomb two or three different places. And that's going to be, you know, it's war and it's horrible, but it's kind of like not all that different from how this has been going so far. Sorry, Greg, what were you saying?
1: 1 minute ago, it came through, not the exact targets, but along the coast again. So similar thing, like you just said.
18: Yeah.
1: When they struck a ship, there were some bombing runs along the coast, and that was it.
18: Yeah. So, and it's a weird thing with the Iran war as well. It's been weird since the very beginning. It's quite obvious to me, you know, it's Israel and ourselves doing this, but we're not on the same page and we don't have the same end game. And so that's why you get these weird situations like a couple days ago. I don't want Israel to respond. They did respond, but that's okay. And it's like, we don't have, if you're going to go to war with another country, I think from the very beginning, you have to establish, we both have the same exact end game here, right? Like we both have the same exact outcome that we're looking for. And in all of the rush and way that we went into this, I don't think that we ever stopped. I don't know that Trump ever stopped and said, yeah, ultimately, what are you trying to do? What are we trying to do? You know, like America doesn't care who runs what region of Lebanon, but Israel does. And so it's really more of this very, well, I mean, the military is run by Hegseth. What do you want? A guy who just decided a couple days ago that Mormons aren't Christians.
2: Yeah, why would you even say that?
18: I don't know. Sometimes
2: that's,
18: I think,
2: ridiculous.
18: Well, it's been overturned.
2: Yeah.
18: You know, within hours, it was overturned. First of all, Utah's a red state. Going into the midterms, probably not the state you want to pick a fight with. But I don't know. I think to myself sometimes, what is it like to look through the eyeballs of Pete Hegseth at the world? And I can't imagine it. But, you know, I know he's like a really heavy-duty Calvinist. And what I don't understand is, why don't you just go into the lane that you want to go into and become a pastor?
2: No power there.
18: No money, no power. That's what it is, I guess. But, I mean,
1: There could be money.
18: This whole
1: megachurch. Pastor.
18: Yeah, the mega churches are dying. That business model's not working anymore.
2: Yeah, it's an Osteen's place. Like,
18: yeah, more than that. More than Osteen. It's crashing all over. Some of it is scandal. You know, some people say, well, it's because there was so much scandal with the different... Remember, Osteen supposedly wouldn't let people in during the flood or whatever. And there's a lot of financial scandals. But I think it's deeper than that. And I'm not a religious scholar. But I think that when you... Here's the problem with like life coaches, you know, or what do you call that, inspiring, when you go to that section of the self-help, you know, the mega churches got away from the inspiration of the Bible and all that. And it became more about, well, God wants you to be successful. And it became more about self-help. But here's the thing with self-help. You feel good for a while with it. And then after a while, you look around and you go, well, basically, my life is the same. Like people go to self-help area for self-help books and life coaching and all that. And it very rarely actually 4 years later, they're like, man, that turned my life around. And it's very momentary and rah, rah, rah, you can do it, blah, blah, blah. And then everybody leaves the arena and it's like, life is the same. Mm. And I think when the mega churches kind of got away from really pastoring about the Bible and stuff around it, or this particular book, this chapter, these verses, and went into life coaching, I think it was, after a while, it's like, all right, well, okay, well, God wants me to be successful, but I'm still not successful. So maybe
3: It can be inspiring in the moment.
18: In the moment.
3: Not long lasting.
18: Which I think is what most, like, what's his face? Tony Robbins. I think that's, you know, you leave the arena feeling like, yeah, I can do anything I want. But then the world is the world. Is love and life.
3: Well, and you have to put things into place, and that means change, and change is difficult and slow.
18: Yes, it is. But I think most of life coaching is a con. I think Tony Robbins is a con. It's not like a particularly evil or malicious con, but I think ultimately it's a bit of a magic trick. And you know, you gave them money and they convinced you that you're going to be able to do better. And I think it has a lot to do with why the mega churches, the business model is kind of plateaued. What were you saying, Greg?
1: I was saying the one self-help book I bought years and years ago, something about procrastination. I got 10 pages in and I just couldn't shake the thought of who wrote this and why are they telling me what to do?
18: And so I like the marriage counselors. You know what? You better have the best marriage. Like, how are you counseling? So if you're a marriage counselor, I have to assume your marriage is perfect. Alex, you're going to be with us one more segment, right, Greg?
1: Yeah.
18: Because he's lazy. We'll get to that in a moment. Alex Williams says there's a crash, unfortunately, on 75 South in Clayton County.
14: Yeah, police just showed up to this one. Left lane blocked, Eric, 75 South at Terra Boulevard. Excuse me, exit 235. It's not awful behind it, but it is putting a little bit of extra pressure on the ride as you come down from Central Avenue out of Hayteville and past 285 there in Forest Park. 75 northbound, a few scattered brake lights between McDonough and Stockbridge from Highway 2081 up toward Hudson Bridge Road. And on I-20 eastbound heading into downtown, stall on a very narrow left shoulder, right side of the car sticking out in this left lane here, 20 east, right at I-75, 85, exit 57, on and off the brakes behind that one back to Lowry Boulevard, exit number 55. Next report is in less than 10 minutes from the Trustdale.com Traffic Center, Triple Team Traffic, 95.5 WUSB.
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2: So as a child, my mother worked at night, so I ate by myself a lot, unless she was drunk. So I go in this foster home. They had 5 children. It was the loudest place I've ever been in my life. So anyway, we're at the dinner table, and then all of a sudden they quietened down, they held hands, and they prayed. As soon as I saw that, I said, that's what I want when I grow up.
3: Rick Jackson, A Christian Story.
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3: Rick Jackson for Georgia. 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
1: You know, with the primaries happening, a few states today where it's important. This Graham Plattner, Maine. He's going to win the primary today, even though all the scandals with the tattoo and the text and everything, the sexting. But if he, as I think he's going to make it through today, and then he'll have to go up against Susan Collins in the general election in Maine. And, you know, listen, people make a lot of money for helping out campaigns, but I think I can help this guy. I've got a new slogan for him. You know how it is in a primary, you're one thing. Then you got the general election. You got to kind of reinvent yourself, Madonna style, you know, for the general. And so I got a good slogan for him. Graham Plattner, the working class Nazi.
10: I like it.
1: Yeah, I think it's
10: like a rolls homie off the tongue.
1: Yeah, yeah, yeah. I'm sorry,
11: Greg. Didn't he say that he's not an a-hole like Fetterman?
1: He may have, I don't know. But,
12: well, Fetterman doesn't like him, and they've been going back and forth.
1: Okay. Fetterman should just change to a Republican, I feel like. That might happen.
12: Now, he said, he goes, I can't ever do that because okay. of my positions on certain things.
1: Like, probably abortion or something like that, right? I guess that guy's going to get, then Susan Collins may beat him. You know, I think she

0: almost always loses every race that she's in, but she somehow squeezes it out. It's 5 months.
1: They usually get a libertarian that gets 5 to 10%
0: Okay.
1: Sometimes.
0: So the whole texting scandal, I know there's some stuff in there that's deep, but I was just looking about CNN. And it's like, there's a guy who's like, he said some lobster men aren't good people or something. I was like, I don't think that falls into scandal. Like, I don't think that's the text that he said some.
2: Yeah.
0: He sure. said some lobster men are jerks. Yeah, okay. I don't see that as scandalous. The other stuff. Probably. Wasn't he sexting people like within a year of being married or something? Or
1: that
0: I don't really follow it because I don't live in Maine. I don't care.
1: On Reddit, he said something about some Purple Heart guys from his division or whatever. He deserved to die.
0: Whoa. Oh, really?
1: Yeah, there's a lot of stuff on Reddit that hasn't been leaked out, but you can see it.
0: So he's like a Democrat Hagseth. He's got all these... Once I get there, I'm cleaning house.
1: Yep.
2: He might be a boozer, too, just like Hagseth.
0: Yeah.
2: Sounds like some drunk tuck.
1: Can't wear a suit, apparently.
0: I look at Graham Plattner as one of these guys. If he wins, I just have a feeling that within 2-3 years, there's some kind of scandal. Like, there's something. Something comes out. But
2: new Nazi tattoo.
0: He's like, hey, now that I've won.
1: Here's the other one on my butt.
0: I haven't showed anybody.
3: Maybe I shouldn't come back. Like, I know there's plenty of problems in the UK, but I don't know what they are.
0: So yeah.
3: That's nice.
0: You're not a part of them. They don't really apply to you. Because you're not a citizen. It would be nice to go somewhere where it's a really nice place, but just because you're a foreigner, you just don't even have to think about it. It's like, it's not about you. It's not your country, and, you know, your circumstances are pretty good. Because, you know, even if your circumstances are good in your own country, you still have to worry about the other stuff. But if you're in somebody else's country and around you things are good, but say, hey, this isn't my country, they elect whoever the hell they want.
3: I was thinking about that today walking around. I was like, I know there's stuff going on, but
0: there's the UK is in a lot of trouble. I mean, they are in a lot of trouble.
2: So what they got beheaded in Belfast, which is Northern Ireland.
0: Yeah, you got a guy person which is like, you know, which is, I haven't looked into it yet. But you know what? We got enough cultural problems here. I don't need to start worrying about, you know, that problem. He's like, you know, everybody comes to me and says, I'm like, hey, man, I don't live in Belfast. Let the Belfastians deal with the news of their day.
1: They're used to it anyway, all the explosions.
0: They've
1: had a little bit of a
0: when
1: break.
0: When I first met with George Clark and I think when you first started here, I just remember one time, like, you kind of came to me breathless about how the Romanians were treating one of the Tate brothers or whatever. I'm like, I don't give a damn what goes on in Romania. He decided to go move over there. What the hell do I care? But it seems like it's their system. What the hell do I care? It's Romania.
1: You don't care about the Tate brothers anymore.
2: No, you know.
0: Hey, he believes in justice for all.
1: Yeah.
2: Exactly.
0: Even douchebags. Speaking of which, Greg Rush says he needs his sleep because it's midnight in England.
3: Yeah, it's 11.
0: It's 11 o'clock and he's got to, how early is your flight?
3: It's not too early. I got to leave here around 8.
0: All right. Well, you've given us plenty of your time, sir. I hope you have a great, wonderful, and safe flight home. And we'll talk to you soon.
3: Thank you.
0: Thank you. Bye. Alex Williams is checking the slow spots around 285.
4: One of the toughest ones, north side perimeter, Eric, where 285 eastbound is on the brakes from Georgia 400 through Dunwoody over to Peachtree Boulevard. Then you'll encounter some more delays southbound, leaving I-85 as you head down to Memorial Drive. 285 westbound, not awful out of Sandy Springs in the Cobb, but you are a little crowded from Riverside Drive over to 75. Then definitely slows again southbound from South Cobb Drive. All that getting down to that construction zone at I-20 exit 10 there in Fulton County there on the west side of town. 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Next report in less than 10 minutes from the Trustdale.com Traffic Center. Triple Team Traffic, 95.5 WSB.
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4: 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Our top story, it is breaking news. The U.S. responds to the downing of a U.S. military helicopter.
9: This is a special report from ABC News. I'm Wayne Cabot. The U.S. now launching strikes against Iran. U.S. Central Command saying that American forces began the strikes against Iran at 5 p.m. Eastern at the Commander-in-Chief's direction. CENTCOM says the attacks are a proportional response to unjustified Iranian aggression. President Trump accusing Iran of shooting down a U.S. Army Apache helicopter near the Strait of Hormuz this morning. The president saying he will respond to the attack, and that's what's happening now. Service members on the helicopter were rescued by a drone, says ABC's Louis Martinez.
10: All of this happened during nighttime. In the middle of the night, around 4 in the morning local time, as this helicopter, normally accompanied by another helicopter, would have been operating together. And then we know that this bullet drone was able to pluck them out of the water.
9: Iran says the best way for foreign forces near the strait to reduce the risk is for them to leave. This is ABC News.
4: It is 86 degrees now in Atlanta. Hit or miss showers around through this evening. When does it get much hotter? Meteorologist Christina Edwards has Atlanta Radio's only five-day forecast coming up. After the latest violence on MARTA over the weekend, Atlanta officials are watching closely as the World Cup begins next week.
11: As the city prepares to welcome the world, Mayor Andre Dickens says he understands that it's important to ensure the public transit system is safe, and the city is in regular communication with MARTA, looking at ways they can help the agency.
12: Things such as, do they need help with extra police, law enforcement, whether at the stations, on the trains, on the or around the stations, or in the parking lot.
11: Last week, the Federal Transit Authority announced an investigation into safety on MARTA following the recent incidents. In Atlanta, Jonathan O'Brien, 95.5 WSB.
4: The Lithia Springs man accused of shooting a 17-year-old boy on a MARTA train last Friday is now facing federal charges.
13: I was glad to hear that MARTA welcomes the federal investigation. I think that whatever attention we can give to MARTA to make sure that it's safe, for Atlantans and for visitors is absolutely essential.
4: U.S. Attorney in Atlanta Theodore Hertzberg says Anthony Gresham's case is only the second time his office has brought these charges. If convicted, Gresham could face up to life without parole in prison. Gwinnett County Police say they've arrested a 19-year-old in connection to a drive-by shooting last month. John Acefo is facing charges including aggravated assault, criminal damage to property, and use of an illegal machine gun. The shooting happened on May 5th on Milltown Court in Buford. No injuries were reported. After searching the suspect's home, investigators find the modified Glock handgun along with illegal narcotics. They also expect him to face gang charges. A plan to cut property taxes in Forsyth County pushes ahead.
14: To do so, county leaders want to raise the sales tax by 2 cents. 1 cent would be part of an LHOST, or local homestead option sales tax, which first has to be approved by the legislature. Now, the other cent would come from a TSPLOST, or special option tax. County Manager David McKee says on a home valued at $650,000,
15: then you would realize really close to about $1,000 annual savings a year.
14: Approving those sales tax options would ultimately be up to the voter, with relief not likely to come until 2029. Keith Cromwell, 95.5 WSB.
4: The DeKalb County Commission votes to extend a moratorium on data centers through the end of September. Commissioner Michelle Long Spear says there are more questions to be answered about data centers.
16: To do health study, loop in the health department, really everything that I could possibly think of to figure out, you know, is this a good fit for our community?
4: The commission also considered a motion to hold off on any action for a year, but that failed. It is now 6:04, and the Von Hessler Doctrine continues in less than 2 minutes. Right now, it's live team coverage of traffic and weather. In the 24-hour traffic center, it's Alex Williams.
17: Some better news in Clayton County, Bill. Crash cleared out of the left lane, 75 southbound, Tierra Boulevard, exit 235. Now just seeing that merging madness on 75 south as you leave the airport area International Terminal, trying to get down to Forest Parkway, where 285 ramps in. Also on 75, 85 northbound, I'm still seeing some brake lights up into downtown. Toughest part of it's going to be I-20 up toward Peachtree, Pine Street. Southbound delays, you're still looking at about 24 or 25 minutes from the 85-400 merge just to get down to I-20. We also are looking at the ride on I-20 eastbound into DeKalb County. Had some trouble clear quickly between Wesley Chapel and Panola Road. Now just a tap of the brakes out to Panola, then you're going to be off to the races for the ride into Lithonia and Conyers. Next report in less than 10 minutes from the Trustdale.com Traffic Center. Triple Team Traffic, 95.5 WSB.
4: Now Atlanta Radio's only five-day forecast, sponsored by Shoemate, the official air conditioning of Atlanta. Here is meteorologist Christina Edwards.
18: Partly cloudy for this evening with a few hit-or-miss rain showers and thunderstorms rolling through the metro area. These will come to an end closer to midnight, then temperatures will fall to the mid to upper 60s for tomorrow morning. Tomorrow afternoon, partly cloudy, trending drier with only an isolated pop-up shower or thunderstorm through the afternoon. Tomorrow's high is 86. Thursday morning lows in the upper 60s to low 70s. Thursday afternoon, partly cloudy with highs in the upper 80s to low 90s. We'll stay in the low 90s for Friday and Saturday with partly cloudy skies.
4: Storm Tracker radar is mostly quiet around metro Atlanta right now. It's 81 in Sandy Springs, 83 in Suwannee, and 81 in Peachtree City. 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I'm Bill Caiaccio, 95.5 WSB.
0: Correctamundo, Caiaccio, hour four of the Von Hessler Doctrine begins right now. You know, I gotta say that we live in a violent world, but not a serious world. Now, just looking at after the drone hit the Apache, and then now we've struck back, and the Iranians now, it's like a snarky tweet. Or whatever, X post.
1: Oh, from Iran?
0: From Iran. You know, it's just like, these are, it's like I say, the conclusion I can come to is, yes, we live in a violent world, but we do not live in a serious world. Like, war is a serious deal. I don't expect the people at the top to be exchanging snarky social media posts with each other. It's just, you know, hey, I mean, it's, you know, so whoever this guy was in Iran, like, hey, we can speak this, but we speak the language violence better. If you make us, we're going to, and then, you know, Hegseth, like, we negotiate with bombs. Again, we live in a violent world, but we do not live in a serious world. You mentioned Eisenhower.
2: Lego AI videos.
0: You know, the Lego AI stuff.
1: Or Roosevelt.
0: We will negotiate
19: with bombs.
0: And then if you didn't act like it was the greatest thing you ever heard, like Hegseth, you just repeat yourself. Did I mention we negotiate with bombs?
20: Anybody? And applause.
0: Thank you. I heard you, Tim Andrews, because Tim Andrews is taking over some of Jared's duties. George Clark has taken over some of Jared's duties while he gallivants all around Europe. And I heard you earlier kind of going through the open mics. And I ought to just say this. Usually I don't hear them until they're on the air or until they're presented to me in the prep. And I have to say, it's not a good idea because it was more than once and different people.
19: Hey.
0: Yeah, starting your open mic with, hey, hey. That's really not, I mean, I'm not saying.
20: Like if it's a friendly, hi.
0: Hi is fun. Hey. Like, hey. Hey.
20: Hey, buddy. Hey. Listen up.
0: Hey.
2: Hey, I open mic with violence.
0: Yeah.
20: Yeah. And open mic.
0: Also, opening up with, hey, Eric S. Bag, but they didn't say S.
20: Yeah. Oh.
0: Don't they know my last name is Hessler?
1: They thought your middle name was...
0: Oh, S-Bag. Yeah. I would have preferred Eric Von S-Bag. But Tim, like, discarded it then, so I didn't hear what the guy had.
1: Oh, I just paused him.
0: Oh.
1: As soon as I can usually tell by the voice and the tone, I'm like, hey, I'm not playing
0: that. Yeah. Hey.
20: Hey.
0: Eric S-Bag. My argument is so good, I don't have to start with an ad hominem attack.
20: I don't even know what ad hominem means.
0: What does that mean? It's also, I always say, I think I mistakenly end it with a sound of an M, but it should end with an N. Ad hominem, isn't it?
1: It's ad hominem, isn't it?
0: I thought it was ad hominem. No. We will find out right now.
1: It ends N-E-M.
0: Oh, look at that. What do I
20: ad hominem.
0: I really am an S-bag.
19: Hey.
0: Hey.
19: Dumbass.
0: Hey.
19: It's ad hominem with an M.
0: Hey, Eric S-Bag.
20: Why don't you go get married to a dictionary? Gay Pride Month.
19: If you love it.
0: I thought I would imagine it was something to do with, you know.
2: Support Trump.
0: Yeah. Some
1: we'll never know.
20: No.
0: Well, I know because there's a new directive. So you need to know this. I know this is happening behind my back, okay? Sometimes you know stuff's happening behind your back, and you just don't. It's not enough to really address. But here at WSB, my boss, Ken Charles, behind my back, has everybody on the doctrinaires that deals with stuff like this, don't let Eric hear stuff like that. For a very good reason.
1: Well, Jared loves to gaslight you. So.
0: But even have you noticed though? Not so much lately. I think Ken really came down on him. Because Ken is smart and he wants the kind of Von Hessler doctrine that I do, which is the best kind. Which is when we're hitting on current events and we make a statement here or there, but we're being funny. And it is true. I do. It is my sort of Achilles heel.
20: It throws you off.
0: Well, no, it makes me mad, and then I have to rant back.
20: Right, but it throws off the whole show. Like we've got an energy going, and then all of a sudden, you know, Jared plays something for you, and then you're off.
0: Hey, Eric S-Bag. Well, come on.
1: And then he sits there cackling while
0: he fiddles as Rome burns.
1: Watching the hay bale burn.
0: So I'm not saying it's necessarily a bad thing. I'm not saying it's a bad call. But you can all admit to me now that Ken has come to you.
2: I've never.
1: He hasn't said anything to me, so it must just be Jared.
0: It's Jared, definitely. He's told him to back off because I've noticed I haven't seen so many. And you know, it's funny.
20: We've said it on the air to Jared. Like, why are you playing this?
0: I don't do that. I like to hear just that part, just the part that makes me laugh.
2: Hey, yes, bag.
0: Hey, Eric, yes, bag.
1: I'll find it.
0: We gotta because he doesn't say yes.
1: No.
0: It'll be more like, hey, Eric, boop bag.
2: I was covering for Shelly last night on the board, and I was taking calls, and it is quite surprising. You know, Shelly was voicing his gripes about Trump and stuff, and the people are still on the MAGA train.
0: Ones who call in are.
2: I suppose so, but it was...
0: If you look at all you have to do is look at the polling. It's like that ridiculous response of few months ago. We did the polling, and it turns out MAGA is still 100% with Trump. Exactly. Well, yes, if you identify it MAGA, the people who left aren't calling themselves MAGA. Obviously, if you answer the first question, do you consider yourself MAGA? There's no reason to ask the second question, do you support Trump? If you are MAGA, you support Trump. I mean, there's no controversy there. That's just common sense.
2: Yeah.
0: And but that's shrinking.
2: And he was going over, you know, the no new wars, and then he goes on the NBC.
0: Yeah, yeah. People don't want to hear it. It's hard. It's hard. It's hard to find out that you've been let down.
2: I guess so.
0: It's very.
19: Thank you, darling.
0: Thank you, darling.
2: And I'm saying this as, you know, I voted for him twice.
0: Well, I mean, you can. Are you
19: what
0: bragging?
19: Happened in 2020?
2: No, I'm just saying I've been there, and yeah. But I've come out of it.
0: Because it's very hard anytime that, I mean, look, if you don't like the Constitution of the United States, he's your man. I mean, there are a lot of people who think that the Constitution is kind of old-fashioned, and you have core MAGA now agreeing with the far left, because the far left doesn't like the Constitution. Remember those stories, people are saying that the First Amendment is dangerous and all of that kind of stuff. So you get to that. Well it's the same thing. Young people found out that the Constitution was stopping them from getting what they wanted, and now core MAGA is finding out that the Constitution is keeping them from getting what they wanted. So rather than saying, oh, well, I'll defer to the Constitution, which most people do, then there are others like, well, just, I don't know. Wipe your backside with it. I don't know. Just get done what you need to get done, because that's the most important thing, is that you get these things done. If the Constitution isn't going to let you, well, I'm sorry. We're just going to have to push you aside.
2: Shelley was pointing out the hypocrisy. You know, if Biden's kids were doing corrupt deals.
0: It's amazing.
20: It is
2: amazing. Rug pulling with the crypto.
0: The Trump kids make Hunter Biden look like a minor leaguer, and I'm not talking about AAA. The Trump kids, when it comes to grift and corruption, using their name, making money, leveraging that to make money, the fact that their dad is president, they make Hunter Biden look like he's in single A. It may be T-ball, but not at the top level.
1: All he did was have fun and party.
0: Well, no, that wasn't all he did. He did the thing in Ukraine.
2: 10% for the big guy.
0: Yeah, yeah. But, my problem with Trump's kids is they walk around acting like they're... It's the ultimate, what's that old phrase? Born on third base and think they hit a triple.
1: Yeah.
0: You know, and so they've convinced themselves that they're where they are, not because of their last name, but because at business they're geniuses. There's no evidence of that. You know, the Trump phone finally came out a couple weeks ago. And I can't remember. You can look this up, George, when we get back. Maybe... basically, it's some kind of phone that's a couple of years old from somebody else, and they just bought a bunch of them, put gold on it.
20: That's
0: and
20: great.
0: There's an American flag on the back that only has 11 stripes when there's actually 13.
19: Well, they don't know that in China.
0: But it was manufactured in China. And now the 11 stripes thing, now that that's been brought up, they're pushing back with, well, we wanted to make the logo bigger, so we cut back a couple of those.
19: Nobody cares about the stripes.
0: Alex Williams says 85 North is getting better into Gwinnett.
17: Yeah, believe it or not, this time of the evening, usually pretty jammed up, Eric, but 85 northbound, just moderate volume I'm seeing. Chamblee Tucker up toward Indian Trail Road. Then you're tapping the brakes again between Duluth and Suwanee. 400 northbound, slow in Sandy Springs, but only for a short period from Abernathy Road up to Northridge Road, exit 6. 75 northbound, we'll call it moderate volume between Marietta, Kennesaw, and Ackworth, with trouble off to the side before you get to Highway 92. After that, you break free for the ride up into Emerson and Cartersville. 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Next report in less than 10 minutes from the Trustdale.com Traffic Center. Triple Team Traffic, 95.5 WSB.
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0: So we have a GLP-1 cautionary tale. How do you say Mayim Bialik? Is it Mayim?
1: I think you got it.
0: Mayim
20: Bialik?
0: Bialik, right. She was in The Big Bang Theory. I never saw one single episode.
20: Lucky.
0: It was on for 800. Let me guess, your ex-husband loved it.
20: No.
0: Okay, all right. I thought nerds liked it.
20: My parents loved it.
1: Yeah, that was a show. It was CBS, so you know boomers watched it.
0: Yeah. Yeah, it's like Blue Bloods was on for 100 years. I never saw one episode.
1: CSI.
0: Back when my mom was alive, she would come visit me and stay for like a month or so, and I'd just see these shows like, what? Yeah. What is this?
20: Becker, Jag.
0: My mom watched all of those. Yeah. I had no idea they existed. they were on forever. I mean, there must have been enough boomers.
1: At least 2.5 Men had some funny moments.
0: I thought some funnier moments when one of the characters left.
1: Yeah.
0: Winning. So, actress Mayim Bialik, this is from News Nation? Is that one of them? Is that like OANN or?
1: No, News Nation's where.
0: Is that what Cuomo is?
1: Cuomo is.
0: Well, this is the online version or the text version. Actress Mayim Bialik shares nightmare experience with GLP-1 drugs. So apparently, she has an autoimmune disorder that she's had for years. And a lot of doctors said, you know, try the GLP-1 because it, you know, it's about inflammation and stuff like that. And so she says she took it and immediately, so her first shot of the unnamed GLP-1 drug, says she began feeling adverse effects. This is her own quote, explosive, uncontrollable diarrhea.
20: Oh.
0: Sulfur burps so violent that they left me afraid to open my mouth in public.
20: Ew.
0: Sneezing attacks every time I tried to eat or drink.
20: Well, yeah, because it's attached to your gut.
0: Oh, so really? You've done a couple of these different ones from.
20: Yeah.
0: And do you ever get the sneezing thing?
20: Sometimes before I have any intestinal distress,
0: I'll get
20: a little sneezy.
0: Okay, so we know if Autumn's sneezing, go in the other room.
20: But I also have allergies.
0: I'm not taking any chances. This could be explosive.
20: God, I'm sorry.
0: What a mess.
20: I'm sorry. But I'm so skinny.
0: Cramping, bloating, full body aching, as though she had the flu. I guess it did not work for her, but I guess she's off of that. But interestingly, she said that none of the doctors were surprised by the side effects.
20: Surprised?
0: Well, none of them were surprised, meaning that stuff doesn't get the same hype as all the pros of it in the public. She didn't know that you hear side effects all the time. I'm sure she didn't expect explosive and uncontrollable diarrhea.
20: Yeah, but that.
0: Explosive is one thing, but when you throw in uncontrollable, that's like, that takes it to a new level.
20: It's already unpleasant.
1: One or the other, I prefer.
0: Yeah, I prefer neither.
1: Yeah.
20: But I'm surprised though that I don't totally trust her take on things sometimes.
0: Oh, but do you know more about Miss Bialik than I do?
1: Yeah, she's a Jeopardy host.
0: Not anymore.
20: I think she's very smart.
0: You what?
20: I think she's very, very smart. I don't doubt that at all. Uh-huh. Obviously. Like she's, I don't know. She had all kinds of schooling. She was like a...
0: All right, I get it. You're setting up here, but spill the tea. What do you know about
1: this? She hated Blossom. That's what it is.
0: Was she on that show?
20: I think that she has some sort of funny ideas about the world a little bit.
0: Like political or just like mystical or...
20: A little like too crunchy.
0: Organic hippie.
20: A little. Like she did a thing, she did a thing where she didn't have diapers for her babies. And she like had them on like a she had buckets all around her house so that the kids could like use those.
0: Okay.
20: And while she's holding them.
1: What are they, pets?
0: No.
20: Well, because she says like we teach them by diapering them to wet themselves. And they would have a normal, like an instinct to not, I don't know. She's just
0: I'm not saying that, but she may not be totally wrong in that one thing.
20: Right.
0: But then if you put all the pro, you know, when you do the whole, what are the pros? What are the cons?
20: Yeah.
0: It might be, and this does happen with people a lot. They seize upon one little item, right? And look, she's been very successful. My guess is, she was raised. My guess is her parents weren't holding her over a bucket, but maybe she came from a hippy dippy family. I don't know.
20: I don't think that she did.
0: I don't want to smell that stuff in my house.
1: No,
0: all
1: she
0: day.
1: Didn't have visitors for months. I guess.
0: Yes. Like, but I mean, she just, even she the just bucket has like itself funny, has to. Yeah.
20: She just there's something about her that I
0: you
20: just
0: don't
20: feel
0: trust.
20: Like she would come back from a restaurant and there would be like a dispute with the waiter or something, and I feel like she'd say they were screaming at me.
0: Right.
20: It's like that kind of vibe.
0: Uh huh.
20: And like they weren't screaming at you.
0: Yeah, you were just, you know, they were just.
20: You were just being rude, and they said, "Listen, you can take your to-go box and you can leave."
2: So one accident, a couple sneezes, turns into explosive, uncontrollable diarrhea.
20: At
0: least she had the buckets. At least she had the buckets. That's the thing.
20: She already had the buckets.
0: She had the buckets.
2: Well, the
0: in
2: kids
0: place.
2: Are on Wegovy. So.
0: I'm sorry. What were you saying? If you
20: know.
0: Remember.
1: Can we have a high chair for our child and a bucket?
20: We need a bucket.
0: Yeah, what do you do when you take the kids out?
1: A booster bucket.
0: Oh, yeah, with a little...
1: A little hole in
0: like
1: it.
0: The old kings used to have in their throne.
1: I'm not getting up.
0: Why should I? Hey, you know what we should do is give free tickets away. Makes me feel good inside. You know, you get to my age... You start looking back and you feel guilty about a thing.
1: Yeah, you didn't give enough stuff away.
0: And that's when I'm trying to do something about
1: that. You're making up for lost time.
0: That's right. 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Alex Williams says 285 South is slow on the west side.
17: Luckily, no crashes in the way right now. Just slow getting down through that construction zone at I-20 with 285 southbound brake lights finding you right around South Cobb Drive. If you get on I-20 westbound, you'll be fine once you get off of that ramp to I-20 west. Continuing south, no issues down toward the airport. Thinning out through Dunwoody into Doraville on 285 eastbound from Georgia 400 over to I-85. And then just a few scattered brake lights, 285 south for that ride down into Clarkston. 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
18: At 6:30, I'm Bill Caiaccio, news sponsored by the Lloyd Advisory Group. Our top story, the U.S. is launching strikes against Iran. It's in response to the downing of a U.S. helicopter near the Strait of Hormuz earlier today. Central Command says they are self-defense strikes conducted at the direction of the president. Correspondent Louis Martinez reports there are some questions about the incident that brought down the helicopter.
19: What we have learned from U.S. officials is that a drone was involved. That, in other words, an Iranian drone brought down this Apache helicopter with a crew of two aboard. Now, what we are hearing from one U.S. official is that it is unclear whether there was an intent to actually bring down the drone, because the type of drone that was involved was one that is typically involved in the attacks on shipping in the Strait of Hormuz.
18: The two crew members on the U.S. helicopter were rescued by a drone boat. It is 84 degrees in Atlanta. Does our rainy pattern come to an end soon? And what about temperatures in the 90s? Atlanta Radio's only five-day forecast with meteorologist Christina Edwards is coming up. It is crunch time for Atlanta with the first World Cup match in just 6 days.
28: With so many soccer fans from around the world expected in Atlanta, Mayor Andre Dickens says the city's Department of Transportation has been working around the clock to make sure the roads are in good shape.
31: By Atlanta's first match, ATL DOT will have resurfaced more than two dozen miles of streets,
14: restriped 200 intersections, installed 150 new streetlights, and repaired 14 miles of sidewalks.
28: They've also launched a free app to help visitors easily navigate the city. In Southwest Atlanta, Jonathan O'Brien, 95.5 WSB.
18: After a recent stabbing and shooting on MARTA, Mayor Dickens says the city is in regular communication with the transit agency to discuss safety.
14: We're encouraging MARTA to be thoughtful about how they place their personnel and to utilize our services in places where maybe that can augment their support.
18: He says the city is offering to adjust routes and patrols around stations and parking lots to complement what MARTA police are already doing. Last week, the Federal Transit Authority announced an investigation into safety on MARTA. A Douglas County man with a long and violent rap sheet now faces federal charges in the shooting of a teenager on a MARTA train.
15: We have to combat this scourge of violence on MARTA.
21: For the second time in a week, Atlanta U.S. Attorney Theodore Hertzberg says his office is bringing charges of violence with intent to cause serious bodily injury on mass transportation. MARTA police said 42-year-old Anthony Gresham allegedly shot a 17-year-old boy who had just boarded at Midtown Station.
15: The federal government has an interest, and we as federal taxpayers who are subsidizing MARTA also have an interest to make sure that our critical transportation infrastructure is safe for all to use.
21: Hertzberg says a federal conviction would mean a mandatory 25 years for Gresham. Veronica Waters, 95.5 WSB.
18: A bicyclist is killed after being hit by a delivery truck in Southwest Atlanta. Police say it happened on Campbellton Road just before noon today. The driver of the truck remained on scene and an investigation is now underway. Times are challenging for small businesses in Georgia and Metro Atlanta, but they are actually holding their own compared to others.
22: We'll have to see how long this inflationary period endures. We just seen two back-to-back months of inflation increase. So small businesses have to buckle up and hold on.
18: Mike Spriggs, head of consumer insights at Fiserv, a financial services technology company, says overall professional services are doing the best, growing at more than 5% year over year in Atlanta. But he says other businesses, including restaurants, are not doing as well. If you think there's a lot of Starbucks locations now, well, just wait.
23: Starbucks CEO Brian Nichols says the company is poised to expand, saying it can add at least 5,000 more stores here in the U.S., mostly between Virginia and Texas and throughout the Midwest. He also told the retail conference that adding 20,000 more stores outside the U.S., nearly doubling the amount of coffee shops it has overseas, is also a possibility. I'm Bloomberg's Tom Busby for 95.5 WSB.
18: 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Time now for live team coverage of traffic and weather in the 24-hour traffic center. It's Alex Williams.
17: Really cleaning up this ride on a Tuesday evening, Bill. I'm still seeing some brake lights, 85 North. A lot of that's just merging off of 285 onto 85 North out of DeKalb to Gwinnett. Once you get up toward into Norcross near Indian Trail and Beaver Ruin, it's going to be much better. 400 northbound, you're on the brakes between Abernathy and the North Springs MARTA station, then no issues into Roswell or Alpharetta. And 75 northbound, tapping that brake pedal, South Marietta Parkway up to Chastain Road, then nothing to slow you down toward Ackworth and Cartersville. Next report is in less than 10 minutes from the Trustdale.com Traffic Center. Triple Team Traffic, 95.5 WSB.
18: Now Atlanta Radio's only five-day forecast with meteorologist Christina Edwards.
24: Partly cloudy for this evening with a few hit-or-miss rain showers and thunderstorms rolling through the metro area. These will come to an end closer to midnight, then temperatures will fall to the mid to upper 60s for tomorrow morning. Tomorrow afternoon, partly cloudy, trending drier with only an isolated pop-up shower or thunderstorm through the afternoon. Tomorrow's high is 86. Thursday morning lows in the upper 60s to low 70s. Thursday afternoon, partly cloudy with highs in the upper 80s to low 90s. We'll stay in the low 90s for Friday and Saturday with partly cloudy skies.
18: Storm tracker radar mostly clear in Metro Atlanta right now, though we do see some rain in Coweta County at this hour. It is 81 in Noonan, 84 in Midtown Atlanta, 83 in Dunwoody. More news at 7 o'clock. Breaking news when it happens. I'm Bill Caiaccio, 95.5 WSB.
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6: 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Interesting headline that at first, I mean, it is absurd, but then if you really look into it, it kind of is the way that it should be. So here's the headline. The more you look into it, the more legitimacy to it that you'll find. So the headline is Rob Reiner's son, Nick, the one who murdered them in their sleep or whatever in the bed. Rob Reiner's son, Nick, seeks money from trust parents left for his defense. Sorry. Rob Reiner's son, Nick, seeks money from trust parents left for his defense. All right. One more time, I'm going to try to get this right. Rob Reiner's son, Nick, seeks money from trust parents left for him for his defense in their killings. That's a bad headline. They didn't leave it for his defense in their killings. And I know the first time you see that, it's like, okay, this guy murdered his... I mean, it's pretty obvious. I mean, I know it's alleged, but... everyone that in that family believes that he murdered the parents. And there's like a 99% chance that he did. And so when you read the headline, oh, he wants to tap into a trust fund that his parents left for him in order to be able to fund his own defense to say that he's not guilty of murdering them. And you go, oh, well, that's ridiculous. But then if you really look at it, the language is the legal language. The language of the fund is that a certain amount goes to him when he's 30, and then the rest of the amount goes to him when he's 35. And he's innocent until proven guilty. And so it may be bizarre. And, they didn't put language in there that said, unless he murders us. So it's a bizarre thing. It probably seems wrong that those who were murdered would actually, he would dip into the Princess Bride money to be able to fund his defense when, let's face it, everybody knows he did it.
9: Yeah.
6: I mean, I'm not on the jury, okay? So I could say that. The jury of public opinion. And the jury of public opinion is everybody knows he did it. So it does seem bizarre. And my first knee-jerk reaction was, what the hell? But then when you look at it, it's a legal document. And yeah, it doesn't say.
2: It's a trust.
6: It's a trust. And it's, it doesn't say, unless he really does something... Yeah, if he murders us, this is all, so here's the thing to learn is you need to put that in your, if you're leaving money to your kids or someone, you gotta have a little clause in there, a little addendum that says, unless he murders us, then.
2: Yeah, and then he can still get the money. It can go into some sort of like fund or whatever. And then if he doesn't get out of prison, then it can go into some charity. But if it's about us being, because he killed us.
6: If he's going to use the money to try to get away with murdering us, that would make this trust
2: null
6: and void. Thank you. Not just null, not just void. This is extreme.
2: Null and
6: void.
2: And void. Okay.
6: And. You know, it's almost impossible to believe that some people are, I'm pivoting now. This has nothing to do with the Reiners. That after that great performance when Rush came back, there are some people online
9: going
6: after, well, she did, it's like, what? Do you know? Okay, you know what? Just for the rest of your life, just have pitch perfection, have auto-tune. These are human beings.
9: They're also complaining that they're using Rush.
6: What are the songs they're doing?
9: Yeah.
6: Oh, they'll buy tickets to see Foreigner. There's not one original member of Foreigner on stage.
3: They want it to be the songs of Rush as performed by Alex Lifeson.
4: Oh, it's ridiculous. I got to say, I don't quite get the new logo.
3: I haven't seen it.
4: How does that add up to Rush? It's like these, pull it up. Like the
2: you don't get it, you know.
4: Well,
2: you're not into Rush.
4: I don't, it's just.
5: Buffalo looking thing?
3: It does have a buffalo in the middle of it.
4: Does it?
3: Maybe he's a big Bills fan.
5: Unless we're looking at it.
4: Well, they are from Toronto. You know, it's a possibility that the Bills are their favorite team. they're the most favorited team in Toronto.
3: I don't see it on their official website.
4: Okay, I see that. Is that their new Rush logo with the buffalo?
5: I get a different thing when I
3: that's Saskatchewan football team.
4: Yeah. No, I can't even describe it. It's interlocking sort of semicircles in red. It was behind them through a lot of I watched the first set. When I went home, I watched the full first set.
3: You mean this one?
4: No, not the old. Yeah. No. This is, go find something that shows you the stage show. And after the first song, you'll see it. And I'd heard that they had a new logo, so I'm assuming this thing.
5: It almost looks like the nuclear symbol or something.
4: Yeah, a little bit, but it's red.
2: Is it a Venn diagram?
5: They're not really claiming it online a bunch. I just see a one stage photo where it looks like it's behind them.
4: Yeah, it was behind them a lot, and I had heard that they had a new logo.
5: Crescent moons.
4: Yeah, so I'm assuming that was what people were talking about. But I mean, honestly, the fact that people are just like, it really goes to show that you can't, when you step into in a position that somebody else has made iconic, it's nearly impossible. Now, look, most people appropriately have given her flowers. Oh, yes. She showed up. She delivered. I think that she just absolutely killed it. But you have, like, from her point of view, you got people saying she didn't do it exactly like Neil Peart. And then there are people saying that she was too different. It's like, how do you win?
3: What do you want?
4: I think basically what she went with was any of the fills that are famous, like if the audience, which I think is she's thinking about the audience. Any, like what we listened to at Tom Sawyer, you were waiting for the fill, right? And it came. And
3: yeah.
4: Oh, there it is. So I think what she's doing is she's saying any kind of known fill, drum fill, that the audience is going to expect, I'm going to replicate. But then people are talking about, well, she didn't tune her drums just like Neil Peart did. What?
5: They're just too attached to
4: it. And it's one of those things where, don't you understand that if you think that Neil Peart was the greatest rock and roll drummer of all time, you would lower your idea of that if you thought someone else could just step in and be exactly like him. Well, how could he be the best of all time?
3: They're essentially a cover band now. I don't like them anymore.
4: I think it's a very small thing, but it amazes me that, like, anybody would take the time for someone to do what she did. Now they're going to go on tour and she's going to get used to it. But I have to imagine that, because they played, so she's sitting in that drum kit and the opening film was probably 5 minutes long, maybe a little bit more. So she's just sitting there knowing, you know, I'm about to be judged by the whole world. Hmm. So that had to be nerve-wracking. And as they go more and more shows, probably she'll throw a little bit more of herself into it. What, on the very first show, you expect her to adhere to Neil so much that you love that, but show enough of herself that you love it? It's like, come on. These are human beings. That's why music is great. That's why live music is great, especially when it's not pitch corrected and it's not auto-tuned, because you're watching a performance that, if you really get into the intricacies of it, will never happen again. These four or five musicians will never hit everything exactly the same as the night that you were there. And what are you, an idiot? That's what's special about it. Alex Williams has one last check on the downtown slowdown.
17: Yeah, believe it or not, Eric, I can't believe I'm seeing it. We're cleaning up nicely in the Midtown and downtown, 85 southbound. That ride's still slow. That's going to be the toughest part of it, just south of Georgia 400 as you head down to 17th Street. Same story on 75 south from Northside Drive. Once you clear North Avenue, though, things look good down to I-20. Tapping the brakes, 75-85 northbound from just north of University Avenue up to Peachtree Pine Street. And I'm still watching the slow traffic west side perimeter. No surprise here, 285 southbound with delays starting just past South Cobb Drive. drive down to the work zone at I-20. 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Next report in less than 10 minutes from the Trustdale.com Traffic Center. Triple Team Traffic, 95.5 WSB.
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7: You know, I often say that celebrities, famous people, should not engage socially on the social media apps. Because I think it's what leads them to, you know, there's always going to be somebody who's going to be a jerk to you, and they're humans, especially some of these people are young. It's going to get to them, you know. And I know this from experience from back when I did stand-up. If there were 100 people in the audience, if 99 liked me and one didn't like me, boy, that show is going to become all about that one person. I was going to leave the 99. It's just human nature, you know. If someone criticizes you, you want to defend yourself. And it's just best not to see that. However, there are exceptions that prove the rule. And this is one of them because it's Hugh Laurie who played House here. He's considered a national treasure in the UK, but no one here knows, you know. I don't know why over there he's not, why is he not esteemed as much as Stephen Fry? They kind of started a
8: bit of Fry and Laurie.
7: Yeah. So it was almost like if you don't know it, like kind of like a Monty Python kind of sketch show from the late 70s, early 80s, somewhere in there. I think the 80s.
8: I think it's the mid 80s, because they were both on
7: Stephen Fry,
8: the Young
7: was
8: Ones.
7: Super
8: together.
7: Skinny.
8: They were on The Young Ones and other shows like that,
7: yeah.
8: Too.
7: Was Hugh Laurie on The Young Ones?
8: It was at least one episode, yeah.
7: Oh, okay, so they were probably part of the brain trust and writing, and then they appeared from time to time.
8: A funny episode called College.
7: All right. It was so long ago that Stephen Fry, if you know who he is, was like skinny as a board. But Stephen Fry over there is considered like a complete national treasure.
9: I love Stephen Fry.
7: I don't know if Hugh Laurie is as well. But anyway, he was great as House. And I would say the one thing about this carve-out is that he responded to a reporter online, not just a fan. But anyway, the reporter, freelance journalist Janet Murray, this is from Variety, wrote on X that in each storyline, I guess she never watched it before and she kind of binged it. And she wasn't impressed. And she said, each storyline, patient has mysterious illness, Hugh Laurie gets diagnosis wrong, patient nearly dies, Laurie gets diagnosis wrong again, gets threatened with being fired, patient nearly dies again, Hugh Laurie has last minute left field idea, gets diagnosis right, doesn't get fired, and then she ended.

0: 8 seasons of this? So his response was, thanks for your critique, Janet. We actually tried a couple of episodes where House gets it right the first time, but they were only 6 minutes long. NBC weren't happy. Then we tried some where House never gets it right and the patient dies. The audience wasn't happy. He added, one can apply your trenchant analysis to other art forms. Bach wrote 30 Goldberg variations on the same chord structure. Frida Kahlo painted 50 portraits of herself. Henry Moore, what? The point is, or was, variations on a theme. If all you see is a hospital, medical, blah, blah, then it wasn't meant for you. And he finished it off his post by saying, nonetheless, I look forward to your first novel.
1: I liked it. It was witty.
0: It was witty. Yeah. And yeah. I think I'm amending, I'm giving him a carve out.
1: Yeah.
0: I think because she's a reporter, as opposed to like, it's just some person.
1: Yeah, it was just some mom.
0: But she's trying.
2: I don't like House. Yeah.
1: Why is it always the same?
0: It's over 8 seasons of this.
3: She's never seen a procedural television show in her life.
0: Oh, yeah. My goodness. If she ever saw like a medical procedure. I mean, this is a medical
3: or
0: procedure.
3: Like Columbo.
0: Columbo.
3: Or NYPD.
0: Oh, let me get it straight. We know who did it, and now we got to wait around 45 minutes to find out. For him to find out that they know he did it? 45 years of this? All right. We're done. That music's telling us two things. Shut the hell up. Get the hell out. And you know us. We do what we're told. Shelley Winter's up next with a great radio show for you, as usual. We're going to come back tomorrow, starting at 3 p.m. You're all invited to join us. But until then, continue on your journey. Don't piss off the genie.
4: 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A little bit of a new slow zone west side perimeter. Might be some trouble. 285 southbound, the outer loop right at I-20, exit number 10. We will check on that. Other than that, just some merging madness. 85 north leaving 285 into Cab. A few brake lights up toward Jimmy Carter Boulevard, then looking good through Norcross and Duluth. 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Alex Williams, Triple Team Traffic, 95.5 WSB.
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15: Good evening to you at 7 o'clock. I'm Michelle Wright. The news is being brought to you by Trajan Wealth. Our top story this hour, it may be a ceasefire in name only right now as the U.S. strikes Iran in response to the downing of an Army Apache helicopter near the Strait of Hormuz. We get the latest now in this special report from ABC News.
16: This is a special report from ABC News. I'm Wayne Cabot. Explosions are reported in Iran as the U.S. retaliates for a drone attack that forced down a U.S. Apache helicopter near the Strait of Hormuz this morning in the waters off Oman. President Trump saying a short time ago, "I believe the response should be very strong, very powerful, and that's what this one is." The crew of the Apache was not hurt. But the attack raises the stakes, says ABC News military consultant Nick Mulroy.
17: It appears that this was a hostile act that took down the Apache helicopter. And I don't know if this was directly tied to it, but it probably was, that U.S. military had to respond. So this has become commonplace.
16: And just now, Iran says it will respond to the U.S. strikes. Iranian state media reporting explosions on an Iranian island in the Strait of Hormuz. Its foreign minister saying the best way for foreign forces near the strait to reduce their risk is for them to leave. This is ABC News.
15: We've got 81 degrees right now in Atlanta. Showers and storms for the rest of the evening. Will there be a break in the rain anytime soon? WSB meteorologist Christina Edwards has Atlanta's most accurate and dependable forecast coming up. Another incident of violence on MARTA over the weekend, and local officials are now watching the situation closely.
18: As the city prepares to welcome the world, Mayor Andre Dickens says he understands that it's important to ensure the public transit system is safe, and the city is in regular communication with MARTA, looking at ways they can help the agency.
19: Things such as, do they need help with extra police, law enforcement, whether at the stations, on the trains, on the or around the stations, or in the parking lot?
18: Last week, the Federal Transit Authority announced an investigation into safety on MARTA following the recent incidents. In Atlanta, Jonathan O'Brien, 95.5 WSB.
15: Speaking of that investigation, a Lithia Springs man is now charged with three federal crimes in last Friday's shooting of a teen aboard a MARTA train in Midtown.
20: Anthony Gresham is facing charges with a mandatory minimum of 25 years in federal prison. He's accused of walking into the MARTA rail car a 17-year-old boy had just boarded and shooting the teen in his arm and leg.
21: And this is an individual who has been responsible for violence and drug trafficking conduct for two decades.
20: U.S. Attorney in Atlanta Theodore Hertzberg says they must fight this scourge of violence on MARTA.
21: I hope that the message is getting out there to the community as well as to potential perpetrators that the federal government is going to get involved. We are going to be a force multiplier with respect to enforcement of federal law on mass transportation.
20: Veronica Waters, 95.5 WSB.
15: This story is new at 7. Forsyth County leaders are pushing ahead on plans to cut property taxes there.
22: To do so, county leaders want to raise the sales tax by 2 cents. 1 cent would be part of an LHOST, or local homestead option sales tax, which first has to be approved by the legislature. Now, the other cent would come from a TSPLOST, or special option tax. County Manager David McKee says on a home valued at $650,000,
23: then you would realize really close to about $1,000 annual savings a year.
22: Approving those sales tax options would ultimately be up to the voter, with relief not likely to come until 2029. Keith Cromwell, 95.5 WSB.
15: A bicyclist is killed after being hit hit by a delivery truck earlier today. It happened on Campbellton Road just before noon. When officers arrived, they found that cyclist not alert, conscious, nor breathing in the roadway. Grady EMS pronounced the man dead at the scene. The driver of the truck remained on the scene. An investigation is underway. A recall for drivers of one of Jeep's most recognizable brands, reports Mike Dubosky.
0: Jeep is issuing a recall for 1.3 million Wranglers and Gladiators over concerns the wiring around the steering column could overheat and spark a fire. Parent company Stellantis says the issue has been tied to 72 fires so far and is urging owners to park their cars outside and away from structures.
15: And the DeKalb County Commission is voting to extend a moratorium on data centers until September 30th. That's 100 days past when the current moratorium expires on June 23rd. The commission did consider a motion to extend the moratorium for 9 months, but that motion failed. It is 7:04, and that means it is now time for live team coverage of traffic and weather. We are checking in with Brianna Rose in the WSB 24-Hour Traffic Center. Good evening to you, Brianna. What's going on out there?
1: Good evening, Michelle. Heads up, if you're traveling in DeKalb County, we've got a stalled vehicle on I-25 eastbound near 141 Peachtree Industrial Boulevard in the Doraville area, blocking the right lane, causing traffic to slow down as drivers merge left around the scene. If you're traveling on I-285 East, expect major delays and use caution approaching that area. 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SC250.com, Revolutionary South Carolina. Be a part of it. I'm Brianna Rose, Triple Team Traffic from the Trustdale.com Traffic Center, 95.5 WSB.
2: I'm WSB meteorologist Christina Upward. Dodging a few off and on rain showers and thunderstorms, those will come to an end later on tonight with lows in the mid to upper 60s. Tomorrow, partly cloudy and trending drier, only an isolated pop-up shower or thunderstorm, daytime high 86. Partly cloudy skies on Thursday, even hotter with highs in the upper 80s to low 90s.
15: Looking at Storm Tracker 2 radar right now, we do have a couple pop-up showers just in North Carroll County right now. 80 degrees in Loganville, 80 also in Doraville, 85 in Cartersville, and we got a temperature reading of 81 degrees here in Midtown. 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
26: Shelly went to show live, local, topical, and relevant, my friends. So we've got a lot to talk about tonight. I'm going all around the world tonight, but we've got to start in Texas. The verdict came down. I thought it was going to be manslaughter, but it came down as murder. Breaking news right while I was getting ready to come on the air and continuing to do show prep in the Carmelo Anthony case in Texas. That's what I'm talking about. They found him. They convicted him. The jury convicted him of murder after 3 hours of deliberation. And defense. Now the jury is not sequestered, but they're listening to arguments about punishment, length of time, sentence, and sentencing. And so that's what's going on right now. Since I came on air, I don't know that it's changed from that, but that's what they're listening to. And the defense has put forth an argument that the jury should think about something called passion crime. In other words, you're caught up in the passion of the moment, and you react, and you commit this crime that you did not intend on doing. And the defense is arguing that the jury should consider that. Now, the judge has not ruled. It's called sudden passion defense. Now, the judge has not ruled on it, but he has allowed them to make that mercy ahead of sentencing. The defense has, and it's a legal term that allows a criminal to argue they were in an intense emotional state when they committed wrongdoing, and it could reduce his murder to second degree felony. So we'll keep an eye on that to see what happens. Here's what I have to say, and you know, it is my opinion. Two young men at 17, 18 years old, completely lives completely obliterated. One's dead. One will never talk to his parents again. One's parents, brother, will never see him again. They will never sit at a Thanksgiving dinner again. The other one, his life is messed up too. Two men. Let's not concern ourselves right now with the color of their skin, because that's what people want you to do. Let's just concern ourselves with two young men whose lives are completely upended. All because of a fight, all because of an argument, all because of nothing. Nothing. Absolutely nothing. That's what we're faced with in this country right now. And I'm looking at people, and I got to call them out, like Matt Walsh, who's online talking about he should be a death penalty. He should be dead right now. And I'm thinking to myself, you're a Christian? Really? That's how you talk as a Christian? I remember when the kid shot up South Carolina church, and I remember the people in that church not screaming for the death penalty for him, for that young man, but as true Christians, not just fake Christians, not just wannabe Christians, not just people who say it online so they can get clicks and get a group of people to follow them. They said, we forgive you. We pray for your soul. He shot up a church. White kid. Shot up a church. And the people who lost loved ones in that church prayed for his soul, prayed for him. That's what Christians do. Fake Christians call for the death penalty. Fake Christians call to put a man in the ground because they murdered somebody. Now, here's what I want to say. That's what I say to those, to that side. You know, that side of humanity. I'm going to say to the other side of humanity, a man was killed. A boy was killed over an argument. You couldn't expect this young man to walk free. There's nothing in the evidence, whether it was the day after or now after a trial, that should give you any indication that this young man should have walked free at all. It wasn't an all-white jury. There just weren't any blacks on the jury. But it wasn't an all-white jury. Big difference. The other insulting part is to think that because I'm black or Joe is black or Sam is black, that they're automatically going to rule in favor of murder or manslaughter. The other side of the aisle is to always believe that the white man or some white man or some white woman or some Middle Eastern woman or an Indian woman or Hispanic man is going to rule against you because you're black. Always forgetting a kid was killed for shoving another kid after being told, don't touch me or you'll see what happens. That's what happened. And now two lives are ruined. I saw a clip where a young lady is talking about, what do I tell my five boys? What do I tell my five boys? And I'm thinking to myself, what do you mean, what do you tell your five boys? Don't kill anybody. I mean, isn't that quite simple? Don't kill anybody. What if they get in my face? Don't kill anybody. If they get in your face with a knife, then you're able to use a knife to defend yourself. If they get in your face with a gun, you're able to defend yourself with a gun. But if someone just basically shoves you, you're not allowed to stab them. You will go to jail. And depending on where you live, you may get a harsher sentence than most. That's the lesson here. Nobody's talking about it. I'm not here to bury Mr. Anthony. I knew he was going to go to jail. Whether he lived in New York, Atlanta, or Texas, he was going to jail. Period. The self-defense argument did not fly, and it wouldn't fly anywhere in the country, not with 12 normal people, white or black. But I do want to point this out to everybody. Let me play some sound for you really quickly before I bring it all the way full circle to where we live in this country right now.
4: The time for hate is over.
7: Yes, I know. This is a war. This is a war. This is a war. And it's been going on. This war been going on. They never stop being racist. They never stop being racist.
26: And I think at a certain point, you've got to sit back and say, is this a psyop? Are they trying to do this to us? Everybody? White, black, everybody? Matt Walsh? This lady? Black activists? Are they trying to rile us up and get us out in the streets killing each other? Because that's what it seems to me. A young man in Atlanta, Georgia, his name is Javon Easterling. On Friday, he goes to Kip Atlanta Collegiate. A senior, rising senior, student athlete studying engineering. Guess where he was? He was leaving Georgia Tech and an engineering program at Georgia Tech, a college, a technical college, one of the top technical schools in the country. This young man at 17 years old was leaving Friday evening from an engineering program after going to Kip Atlanta Collegiate, a rising senior, and got shot on the train by another man. Wasn't a MAGA supporter, wasn't a Republican, wasn't a white man, was another brother with a long, lengthy rap sheet. Just shot him. His bag kept the bullet from going into his chest. Since Friday, he's undergone several surgeries. This man is scarred for life. He's one of my best and brightest. This kid was on his way. He was going to marry, have children, and propel forward positive African-American family life. He wasn't getting in trouble. He wasn't going to kill anybody. He wasn't going to stab anybody. Yet not a soul in this city went to that hospital to pray with Javon Easterling. Not a soul has talked about him. But you know who has? The federal government has. The federal government has come in to pick up his case. Because for some reason in this city, a black life only matters. In this country, I should say, a black life only matters when it's taken at the hands of a white man. Period. That's the only time it matters. The old adage stands true in this situation. The white man's ice is colder. The white man's ice bullets are harder. The white man's knife is sharper. Javon Easterling almost lost his life on a MARTA train leaving a Georgia Tech engineering program. And not a single person said a word. An African-American grandmother got stabbed 15 times on MARTA. Not a single person marched. Not a single person said anything. Oh, but in Texas, I'm supposed to hear in Georgia jump up and down and be outraged because a kid got shoved by another kid and he stabbed them in the heart and now he's found guilty of murder. What world are we living in? That's for that side. Let me come back to the other side. The other side tells me that all black men are like Mr. Anthony, but they ignore the conservatives that are so, Anthony needs to go to hell. Anthony needs to be buried. Anthony needs to get the death penalty. They're not saying anything about Javon Easterling, though. Why not? Because Javon Easterling's not a thug. He's not a thug that you can paint a picture of in order to cover everybody else. The whole country is like this. The whole country is like this. You know why it's like this? Because everyone's making money off the internet. And you have people following it because they think in their mind, yeah, Carmelo Anthony, he's a thug. Hey, what about Javon Easterling? Never heard of him. Didn't talk about him on Fox. That's our problem, ladies and gentlemen. If we can at some point stop allowing ourselves to be divided along these lines, maybe at some point we could come together and get rid of the people who are pushing the divisiveness on both sides. It's possible. It can happen if we can just bury our prejudices, bury our racism, bury our hate, bury our stupid emotionalism, and look at each other and say, hey, man, yeah, and that kid is wrong. Maybe he gets life. Maybe he gets 20 years, 25 years, but he should get punished. Hey, what about the Easterling kid? Man, what can we do for that family? They've got a GoFundMe. Why don't you find it and donate? Because that was a good kid. What are we going to do with the shooter? Oh, let's bury him under the jail. Forever. Let's start looking at the world like that. And maybe, just maybe, we can remove the people trying to divide us for money and clicks and views, and we can have a much better environment in which to raise our children. The Shelley Winter Show. 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

0: 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Heads up, if you're traveling in Fulton County through Atlanta, expect heavier traffic on I-20 eastbound at I-285, where volume is building and drivers are seeing slower travel times through that interchange. Over on the west side near Lithia Springs in southwest Atlanta, you'll also find congestion on I-20 westbound at I-285. So allow yourself a few extra minutes if you're traveling throughout that stretch. The good news is over in Midtown, Atlanta on I-75, I-85 southbound near 17th Street is moving well with no major delays. 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I'm Brianna Rose, Triple Team Traffic, 95.5 WSB.
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0: a.m. Eastern. South Carolina polls have closed. So we'll keep you abreast of those races, primary races. Let you know what's going on there. We're not going to dwell too much on it. Whatever news we have, we'll give to you. Before I go any further, I've got to do this. He's a friend to many of us. He's a brother. He's a little brother to me. I've known him for several years. I've watched this young man go from, you know, young college student to grown man. I watched it. And I am as proud of him becoming the man that he has as anybody, probably right below his mom and dad. But we've got some celebrating to do, my friends. If you're familiar with this young man, his name is Alan English. If you know him, you know that he has won life's lottery. Good looking, smart, articulate, hardworking young man. And he's won life's lottery. He fell in love. He met, pursued, dated probably the most beautiful young woman in Georgia in the country right now. Her name is Audrey. You've seen them out and about. And every time you see them, you see two people that when they have children, and God bless them to have many, many children, these children will be smart, good-looking, hard-working, and most importantly, God-fearing. Well, the breaking news is this, my friends. If you see Alan and Audrey out and about, Alan got down on her knee and proposed to Audrey. And she said yes. And I got to tell you, the happiness that I have for this young couple, it knows no bounds. Because they are the cream of the crop, the cat's meow. They are the best two people ever to meet and fall in love. God truly has his hand in this relationship. So God bless you, Alan and Audrey. God keep you, Alan and Audrey. And congratulations from every one of us that know you both, but especially from your proud older brother, Shelley Winter. We'll be right back. It's the Shelley Winter Show.
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15: Good evening to you at 7:30. I'm Michelle Wright. Our top local story this hour, Atlanta's first World Cup match is just 6 days away. And that means it's crunch time for the city of Atlanta.
16: With so many soccer fans from around the world expected in Atlanta, Mayor Andre Dickens says the city's Department of Transportation has been working around the clock to make sure the roads are in good shape.
17: By Atlanta's first match, ATL-DOT will have resurfaced more than 24 miles of streets, restriped 200 intersections, installed 150 new streetlights, and repaired 14 miles of sidewalks.
16: They've also launched a free app to help visitors easily navigate the city. In Southwest Atlanta, Jonathan O'Brien, 95.5 WSB.
15: President Trump insists the U.S. retaliation on Iran's downing of an Apache helicopter overnight will not restart the war.
18: The president made it clear to me that these U.S. strikes on Iran are specifically in response to Iran's downing of that Apache helicopter. He does not see this as the beginning of a major new offensive against the Iranians. This is a response to what they did with our helicopter last night, the president told me, and I believe the response should be very strong, very powerful, and that's what this is.
15: Jonathan Carl reports that the president still believes he can get a peace deal with the Iranians. DeKalb County commissioners vote to extend a moratorium on data centers until the end of September.
19: The staff recommendation of a 100-day extension of the moratorium was passed by the commission, which takes it from its end on June 23rd until September 30th. Speakers at the public hearing portion agree that more time for study is needed.
20: We learn something new every day about this fast-moving technology. We need to proceed with caution, not with recklessness.
19: The commissioners did consider a motion to extend the moratorium for a year, but it failed. Lisa Nicholas, 95.5 WSB.
15: The Small Business Index is showing that Georgia and Atlanta itself are doing much better than the rest of the nation.
21: Small business owners here in Georgia are holding their own despite stubborn inflation. Mike Spriggs, head of consumer insight at Fiserv, a financial service technology company, says local professional services are performing the best.
22: These are going to be things like anything from tax preparation services to attorneys, advertising agencies.
21: They're growing at about 5.3% year over year in Atlanta, but other small businesses like restaurants not doing as well, showing an average of about 2.5% decline. Sabrina Cupid, 95.5 WSB.
15: A new government study suggests that health risks from alcohol may start with just one drink. Researchers find a single alcoholic drink a day carries a small risk of premature death from illness or injury attributable to alcohol. It was a slight risk that 1 in 1,000 people have, but the risk increased to 1 in 25 for two drinks a day. And if you want to have a better night's sleep, you may need to change the color of your sheets.
23: Psychology Today says it's not just about clean sheet night. It's the color of the sheet that can make a difference. They say if your goal is to boost relaxation and improve sleep, get sheets that are blue. They say our brains are wired to be sensitive to the color blue, and it quiets the mind and helps you get to sleep faster. But if you want to stay up, sleep on red sheets, as that color stimulates the brain and turns off sleep. But why would you want to do that? I'm Bree Tennis.
15: It is 7:33, and that means it's time for live team coverage of traffic and weather. We're checking in with Brianna Rose in the WSB 24-hour traffic center. Hey there, Brianna, what's going on outside? All right, we'll take a look at our weather and find out What's going on there?
0: This is WSB meteorologist Christina Upwards. Partly cloudy skies this evening with hit or miss rain showers and thunderstorms coming to an end later on tonight. Lows will settle to the mid to upper 60s for tomorrow morning. Tomorrow afternoon, partly cloudy, mainly dry, though an isolated pop-up shower can't be ruled out. High 86. Trending even hotter on Thursday with highs in the upper 80s to low 90s under a partly cloudy sky.
15: And now let's take a look at the roads, and we are heading on over to the WSB 24-hour traffic center. That's where we find Brianna Rose. Brianna, what's going on out there?
1: Good evening, Michelle. Starting in DeKalb County, drivers on I-25 at Buford Highway in the Doraville area are in good shape this hour. Traffic is moving smoothly at the top end of the perimeter with no major delays to report. Heading to the south side in Clayton County, it's a smooth ride there as well on I-285 near 139 in the Riverdale area where traffic is flowing well. 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
15: We have got 79 degrees in Fairburn right now, 80 degrees in Buford, 79 in Chamblee, and 79 here in Midtown. 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
12: Coming up in 2 minutes on the Shelley Winter Show, Trump, the Knicks, Mondani. Got to talk about it. It's all next.
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9: Shelley went to show live, local, topical, and relevant. Before we get into Trump, the Knicks, and Mondani, let's go to Patrick. Go ahead, Patrick.
10: Hey, hi, Shelley. Good to hear you, buddy. I was bouncing off of your opening, talking about MARTA.
9: Uh-huh.
10: So, born and raised in ATL, I'm 50 now. I've been riding MARTA since I was 12. I've seen some sketchy things, but I've never had a real issue. And I think it speaks to, like, some of the development of the next generation. You know, we got these kids that are, you know, don't have much direction, and I just really want to hope that we do not get a black eye with this up and coming international event that we, you know, that's on the cusp.
9: That is my concern as well, Patrick. We've built lights, we've paved roads, we painted over storefronts. There's a lot of stuff going on to clean up the city. And I applaud the mayor for doing it. I mean, it's wonderful. I love him for doing it. But I pray the same thing, my friends. I pray the same thing, Patrick. Great call, my friend. Have a wonderful evening. And we don't wish it. We just pray that nothing happens because we're going to look good. The mayor has ensured we're going to look good. The city's going to look good. Roads are paved. You go down Spring Street, there's not a pothole to be found. Get downtown, there's painting over board, over buildings and front facades. It's all, you're supposed to do that. You have company coming. You clean the house when you have company coming. But company's coming, you also kind of, what do you do with the misbehaving children when company comes? How do you handle that? We'll keep our prayers. Keep our prayers. Great call. So Trump goes to the game three. And last night after the Knicks lost, I was mad that they lost. I was very upset. And the first thing I posted was the New York City talking point is going to be Trump's a jinx. That's exactly what's come out of it. Now, let me be clear here. Anybody that heard the national anthem while it was being sung and President Trump being put on a jumbotron, anybody that heard massive cheers is lying to you. Anybody that heard tons of boos only is kind of lying as well. It's kind of like a Rorschach, you know what I'm saying, that test. It's like what you hear, like that test is what you see, but this test is what you hear. If you don't like Trump, you heard all boos. If you like Trump, you heard all cheers. The truth of the matter, it was kind of in between. It was a little bit of both. It was. There were boos and there were cheers. But that was inside of the stadium. You really want to know what New Yorkers felt about Donald Trump? You have to get the, you have to hear what went on at Bryant Park, because that would tell you the true gauge. That would tell you New Yorkers and what they felt, because these are the New Yorkers who couldn't afford a $10,000 upper seat in the upper decks. These are regular New Yorkers, young, middle-aged, retired. These are just regular New Yorkers, people that go to work every day. Different jobs, restaurant jobs, maybe an office job, maybe right out of college with a 9-to-5. But these were regular New Yorkers. It was in Bryant Park. Now, you don't know if these New Yorkers were booing Trump because, and it's clearly boos, right? There's no mixture. There's no, oh, what did I hear? What did I hear? No, it's booing. And you don't know if they're booing because they had to be moved from the front of Madison Square Garden, where the watch parties have been going on, to Bryant Park, which is about 8 blocks away, 34th Street versus 42nd Street. You don't know if they're booing because of politics. You don't know if they're booing because of the war. You just know these people are clearly booing. That's booing in Bryant Park. That's where the watch party was moved. The public watch party was moved to Bryant Park. Bryant Park is right behind the New York City Public Library, right there. Big, beautiful park. Been in there many a times. As a matter of fact, the best time I ever had was the MTV Awards was held at Radio City Music Hall years and years ago, and they had the after party at Bryant Park. They had to walk from 50th Street in Radio City all the way down to 42nd. And they had, you know, different stop where you had to stop and show your pass again and stop and show your pass again. And my friend and I had no pass. And we happened to get in line with Dennis Rodman at the time. And we just walked with him. And we just kept moving past till we got to Bryant Park. My first job at Young and Rubicam, major ad agency out of college, that was right across from the public library, which was right in front of Bryant Park right there. That's what you heard. Those are New Yorkers. That is undeniably booing. Hit that again for me, Colby. That's booing. That's thousands of people in Bryant Park booing. Now, you don't know if they're booing because they got inconvenienced. You don't know if they're booing because of politics. You don't know if they're booing because they just don't like Trump at all. We don't know, but they were booing. Here's why I bring that up, because I'm seeing a lot of people saying, you've got to be really bad to boo during the national anthem. Well, why do you think they showed him on a Jumbotron during the national anthem? It was to stop that from happening, because the idea was nobody's going to boo during the national anthem. Well, that's not true of New Yorkers, because you put the image up. They didn't call for the image. They didn't ask for him to come. You put it up there during the national anthem. So you get what you get. Doesn't mean these people hate America. That's a lie. It just means they may be mad at Trump for the war, for the economy. They may not have liked him from the election. Or they just might be mad because they wanted to be in front of Madison Square Garden on 34th Street and at their watch party, where they have been the entire time of the playoffs, and they had to be moved to Bryant Park. But that, ladies and gentlemen, was booing. Now, as far as Trump being a jinx, Mondani was there as well. And Mondani already has a jinxed kind of gene to him with the Mets. So I'm going to put it on both of them. Both Mondani and Trump are jinxes, and they should not show up to another game for the New York Knicks. Just come at the end. If it goes 5 games, come at the end of game 5. If it goes 7 games, come at the end. Show your face at the end. Say, hey, I've been here all the whole time. That's okay. But do not show your face in that state, in that famous arena, until everything is finished. 404-872-0750, 1-800-WSB-TALK. When we come back, we're going to talk a little Trump and Iran. And then I have at 8:07, I want to talk about an interesting article that I read in the Atlantic magazine. We've really got to talk about that, about this story. I've got a lot to say about it. It's about African Americans in the military in 2026. You're going to want to hear what I have to say. We'll be right back.
11: 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Taking a look at Fulton County, looks like we've got a stalled vehicle on I-20 eastbound at the entrance from Moreland Avenue. Taking off that right lane definitely causing delays if you're headed towards Decatur from Atlanta. 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I'm Brianna Rose, Triple Team Traffic 95.5 WSB.
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So, we're attacking Iran. Iran brought down a Apache helicopter. God is good that the aviators were both saved by a drone boat. I had never heard of a drone boat. It's a Corsair drone boat. It's a boat picked them up. Just went out there. No personnel on a boat. Just a drone boat went out and they got on and they came back. Came home. So they're safe. That's God's blessing that our aviators are safe. And then now we just attacked some radar installations in the Strait of Hormuz. And, a peace deal was close, was imminent. I 38 times, 30, 40, almost 40 times I've heard a peace deal is imminent over the last 100+ days. And I couldn't imagine, let's be real. What I try and do, everyone knows the side that I vote on. Everyone knows who I voted for. And what I try and do on this show, just to give you an idea, if you're just joining the show, if you're just finding the Shelley Winter Show, because our audience has been growing over the last several months. It's been growing leaps and bounds. I mean, record levels of people are listening to this show at this time of night. So clearly there are people who are just joining us, if you will. And you must know about me is that I call it the way I see it. I'm an umpire, right? But I'm an umpire with a bias. I lean right. I'm on the right. And so with my bias, it comes from that side. But I still call balls and strikes as best I can. And if a Democrat is wrong or right or a good idea or bad idea, I will say it. I'll say, hey, it's a good idea by a Democrat, or this is a candidate. It's a Democrat candidate, but it's a good candidate. And I'll do the same for my side. But I lean on my side. I'm more on my side than on the other side. And I've got to be honest with you. If 2024 election happened and Kamala Harris won that election and everything was the same. She attacked Iran with Israel on February 28th and everything is the same. Close to 40 times tweeting out or telling us that a peace deal is imminent. Telling us everything is the same. Instead of coming out of Trump's mouth or the Trump administration's mouths, it's coming out of the Harris administration mouths. I bet dollars to donuts that many of the people saying nothing now would be up in arms. And yes, you have a great point when you say the media would be protecting her administration. Again, I point this out that that's the problem. That's how we stay divided. I think we should be able to look at something and say, this is not going well. I think we should be able

0: to do that. No matter where you vote, who you voted for, who you love, who you hate, we should be able to, as adults who've raised children, many of you raised children, many of you have grandchildren, some of you have been married 25 years, you should be able to look at everything that's transpired since February 28th right now and say, this is not going well. Period. End of story. You don't have to agree or disagree. You just say, this is not going well. And that's the problem. This is not going well. 38 times we've been told peace deal is imminent. I mean, at what point do we say, are we ever going to have peace? We may have it tomorrow. I don't know. But as I sit here now, you can't tell me something 38 times and it not come true before I start to say, kind of don't believe you. Imagine if you're married, right? You're married. And your spouse tells you 38 times something. Let's say, I'm not dipping in to our shared account. 38 times. But you see money coming out of that shared account. But they tell you, your spouse says 38 times, no, it's not me. No, it's not me. No, it's not me. 38 times. At what point do you sit back and say, hey, something's wrong here? Now, do you say to yourself, I love my spouse, so I'm not going to say anything? No, you don't. You will say, honey, what's going on with the money? And you could be deeply, deeply, deeply, deeply in love with that person. You'll still say, honey, what's going on with the money? The Shelley Went to Show. We'll be right back. 404-872-0750. 1-800-WSB-TALK. I want to take you back. I want to talk to you. I want to talk to you about what's going on with African Americans in the military. But I want to take you back. I want to take you through some history. I want you to understand why people are upset. We'll be right back.
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